0: Sonic boom rocked Massachusetts this afternoon. It was caught on a Danvers Ring camera and posted to social media by Tammy O'Shea Tinkham. The American Meteor Society says the sound was caused by a space rock about 3 feet wide as it entered the atmosphere near the Massachusetts-New Hampshire state line at about 75,000 miles per hour. The boom heard from Montreal to Delaware. You're listening to ABC News.
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0: American troops injured after an Iranian attack. A U.S. official telling ABC News they were hit by debris after a missile was intercepted over Kuwait. It all comes as President Trump weighs a final decision about a deal with Iran. After the majority of musicians slated for the June 24th Freedom 250 Great American State Fair on the National Mall pulled out, when they found out it had ties to the Trump administration, President Trump now saying he'll fill the time by holding a rally. A new federal report shows Americans are saving less overall, the U.S. personal savings rate falling to 2.6% in April, a sign that rising costs for essentials are squeezing household budgets. With the price of gas, groceries, and housing continuing to climb, for many, not much left to put away after the end of the month. In Durham, North Carolina, Samuel Fisher says he's driving his daughter's car to save on gas.
3: I have an SUV. It cost me, I want to say it was $90 to fill up, and I was like, okay, she's not here, so I'm going to drive her car.
4: Save you some money.
3: Yeah, exactly.
0: A new report shows that cigarette smoking has dropped to an all-time low. As of last year, the survey from the CDC shows only 1 in 11 American adults now say they're current smokers. The rate has been on the decline since the 1960s, when 42% of U.S. adults were lighting up. Cigarette smoking is a risk factor for lung cancer, heart disease, and stroke, and it's long been considered the leading cause of preventable death. Dave Packer, ABC News.
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6: It is 7:05 on Saturday, May 30th, 2026. Good evening. I'm Glenn Marshall, and currently we're sitting under partly sunny skies. It's about 66 degrees outside here in Chicago. Tonight we're going to get to partly cloudy skies with a low of 55, and tomorrow is going to be beautiful, mixed with clouds and sunshine, a high of 76 degrees, but in the middle 60s at the lakefront. Tomorrow night, partly to mostly cloudy with a low of 56 degrees, and we're going to look at that AccuWeather 5-day forecast at 7:15. Right now, here is our top local story on News Radio WBBM. Illinois lawmakers have a lot of work ahead of them before the legislative session ends tomorrow night, including a sweeping data center bill that's close to the finish line. WBBM's Mike Krauser has the details.
7: Senator Darby Hills says innovation and economic development cannot come at the expense of local communities or natural resources.
8: Data centers are a real concern right now, especially in our communities. So I believe that we should have a moratorium for at least a year on data center development so that we can study this and make sure that we have the right guardrails and safeguards to protect our communities.
7: But first, the legislation from the Barrington Hills Republican would prevent data centers from being located within 3 miles of residential areas. It also gives more authority to local governments to regulate water use and pollution, including noise pollution. People are worried, she says, and they have every right to be. Mike Krauser, News Radio, 105.9 WBBM.
6: An estimated 600 people rallied outside of the Illinois Capitol building in Springfield today, calling on lawmakers to enact those guardrails on data centers. Lawmakers are poised to leave Springfield tomorrow with no movement so far on the legislation. And an Illinois tollway worker is dead and 2 others were hurt after being hit by a driver in the northwest suburbs.
9: Illinois State Police say it happened on the Tri-State Tollway just before 4:30 in the morning. 3 roadway workers in Des Plaines were repairing potholes when a driver hit them in the southbound lanes. All 3 workers were taken to the hospital, where 1 later died. A statement from the Illinois Tollway says the worker has been a respected and valued member of the tollway for the past 2 years. Mallory Vorbroker, News Radio, 105.9 WBBM.
6: 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And we're getting close to 7:08. That means traffic and weather together on the 8s. We have some road work on I-80 that's causing some issues. Let's welcome Susan Burkus.
10: Yes, welcome. And if you are on I-80 or jam past US 30 to the Des Plaines River Bridge, there's bridge work in that area. You're down to 1 lane. So what you can do to avoid this area is use US 30 if you're experiencing frustration there. No such frustration on the Edens. You're good to go between Lake Cook and the Kennedy Junction. Kennedy itself, inbound side, you're slow between the River Road Toll Plaza and Nagel. Again, Armitage to the Jane Byrne Interchange, 32 minutes from the big airport, 19 minutes in from the Edens Junction. Up on side, slow spots, the Byrne Interchange to Armitage, and again Foster to Sayre, 15 to Montrose, 25 back out to O'Hare. I-190 O'Hare extension is clear. Inbound side of the Ike, slow spots between Mannheim and Racine, 42 minutes in from the Jane Addams, 24 in from Mannheim, 15 back out, and 33 back out to the Jane Byrne Interchange. Stevenson, not too bad, 30 minutes inbound from 355. Outbound behaving, 25 minutes back out to 355. I-55 through Will County looks good. Dan Ryan, you're at 18 minutes on your inbound trip. A slight braking between 35th Street and the Jane Byrne Interchange. 57 outbound side, you're slow between the Dan Ryan and Halstead. Bishop Ford itself, inbound side, slow approaching the Ryan. Outbound side, slow through the construction zone as you approach Adulton Avenue and DeSava Lakeshore Drive. Northbound side, heavy 18th Monroe. Then again, Navy Pier to Chicago. Southbound side between North Avenue and Chicago Avenue. Then again, approaching Balbo. The Metro Traffic Center, next report at 7:18 on News Radio 105.9 WBBM.
6: Thanks a lot, Susan. Tonight we're going to see a low of 55 degrees, but tomorrow it'll be a high of 76, but in the middle 60s at the lakefront, and it'll be a low of 56 degrees tomorrow night. Currently it's 63 degrees at O'Hare. We're looking at 66 at Midway and 59 at the lakefront. The time now is approaching 7:10.
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6: And the time now is 7:11. An overnight police chase this week topped out at nearly twice the speed limit on I-88.
14: 38-year-old James Hudson was behind the wheel around 2:30 Thursday morning when DuPage County prosecutors say deputies noticed the license plates on his 1997 Mercury Grand Marquis did not match the vehicle. Authorities say Hudson pulled away from a gas station.

0: near Ogden Avenue and Napier Boulevard, then fled onto eastbound I-88, where speeds allegedly topped 108 miles an hour before deputies ended the pursuit near Butterfield Road and Oakbrook Terrace. Police later say they located the car outside a Motel 6 in Villa Park, where prosecutors say Hudson surrendered after running into one of the rooms. A judge ordered Hudson held pre-trial on charges including aggravated fleeing and eluding, driving on a suspended license, and multiple traffic violations. Sarah Herrera, News Radio 105.9 WBBM.
1: Some children are suffering from a rare condition can now avoid a painful recovery.
2: Specialists at Lurie Children's Hospital have unveiled a new procedure to treat microtia, a condition where a child is born with underdeveloped or missing outer ear. The process to correct it requires moving cartilage from a child's rib to reconstruct that ear. That would result in a months-long painful recovery. Now doctors are able to freeze the nerve at the rib and harvest the cartilage using a minimally invasive, ultrasound-guided procedure that lasts only 20 minutes. Instead of long hospital stays with heavy opioid use, Lori says patients can now return home after as little as one day in the hospital. 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
1: And the time now is 7:15. That means it's time for the AccuWeather 5-day forecast. 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Here's meteorologist Carl Erickson.
9: Remaining dry through tonight with patchy clouds, low 55. It turns out partly sunny and beautiful tomorrow, high 76. A little bit cooler along the lakefront with highs in the mid to upper 60s. Partly to mostly cloudy tomorrow night, low 56. And plenty of sunshine overhead for Monday and Tuesday, high 76 on Monday. Tuesday's high 77. And both days it will be cooler along the lakefront with highs in the mid to upper 60s. And warming up even more so on Wednesday with sunshine and a few clouds, high 82. I'm AccuWeather meteorologist Carl Erickson.
1: Thanks a lot, Carl. And the temps right now at O'Hare, 63 degrees. We're looking at 66 at Midway and 59 at the lakefront. Indiana Governor Mike Braun has appointed the former director of Illinois Lottery to vacate to a vacant seat on the Indiana Gaming Commission. B.R. Lane, who also previously served as deputy mayor for Gary, Indiana, and interim director of the Gary Chicago International Airport, led the Illinois Lottery from 2015 to 2016. In her new role, Lane will be one of seven IGC board members tasked with overseeing Indiana's 13 commercial casinos, their operations, and employees to ensure the honesty and integrity of the state's gaming industry. And at 7:16, it's time to take a look at sports. The Cubs are back in St. Louis tonight, trying to get back in the win column after dropping the opener on Friday. Ian Happ will have a chance to keep his home run streak going for a fourth straight day, with Ben Brown getting the start this evening. And right now, the game is scoreless so far at the bottom of the fourth. A fast start on the south side helped the White Sox pick up their fourth win in a row at Wrigley Field. They took the advantage of two early runs in the opening frame before letting Anthony Kay settle in for five innings on the mound. Now, he allowed just one earned run, while the White Sox offense combined for three home runs in a 7-1 win. The White Sox had to call up Jacob Gonzalez after losing slugger Munetaki Murakami. to the IL after

0: yesterday's injury. The Sox first baseman will miss some time with a right hamstring strain, with the team expecting to lose him for at least the next month.
1: It's a grade 2 hamstring, 4 to 6 weeks. Obviously, we'll put him on the IL. He's been put on the IL and, do treatment and try and get him back as soon as possible.
0: Now, the Bears are off for the weekend after wrapping up another round of voluntary OTAs at Halas Hall. Several key veterans were on hand for this week's workouts, with the team set to return to the practice field in Lake Forest on Tuesday. And back in Oklahoma City, the Thunder are taking on the San Antonio Spurs for Game 7 of the Western Conference Finals. The Spurs were able to force tonight's game after a Game 6 win. The winner will take on New York Knicks in the next round. And that's a look at sports. The time now is 7:18. 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And here to tell us about multiple construction zones, it's Susan Berkus.
2: Indeed, a couple of construction zones on the Bishop Ford outbound side. You're down to two lanes between 130th and 159th streets. Right now, we're seeing delays between 130th and Dalton Avenue itself. A 17-minute trip on your outbound trip. And also on I-80, that's a construction zone. Westbound side, there's bridge work. You're down to one lane right near that Des Plaines River Bridge. You can use US 30 if you want to avert that particular situation. Edens, it's okay. Inbound side of the Kennedy, 32 minutes in from O'Hare, 17 in from the junction. Outbound side, slow spots between the Burn Interchange and Division again, Foster to Sayre, 13 to Montrose, 23 back out to O'Hare, so not too bad there. I-190 or O'Hare extension is clear on the Eisenhower, 40 minutes on your inbound side. Tight 25th to Damon, 22 in from Mannheim. Outbound side looking pretty good on your Stevenson. Inbound side, you're slow between Cicero and Kedzie, 30 in from 355, 22 in from the Tri-State, 13 on in from Cicero. I-55 through Will County moves well, 18 minutes on your inbound Ryan trip. Outbound side, you're slow as you approach 18th Street, a 15-minute trip there. I-57 outbound, you slow as you approach Halstead. No big overall delay there. 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
0: Thanks a lot, Susan. It's going to be a low of 55 degrees tonight, but a high of 76 tomorrow, in the middle 60s at the lakefront with a low of 56 tomorrow night. It's currently 63 degrees at O'Hare, 66 at Midway, and 59 at the lakefront. The time now is 720. Now, our top story this hour, Defense Secretary Pete Hegseth talks about a potential deal between the U.S. and Iran as he meets with Asia-Pacific allies in Singapore. We'll have much more on this story coming up at 7:31. But first, the Chicago Public Library is bringing back its popular summer reading program for adults.
3: This year's theme is Chapters of Chicago, celebrating the stories, sounds, flavors, and creativity that define the city. The challenge kicks off next Saturday, June 6th at Legler, Sulzer, and Woodson Library branches, with special events from 10 a.m. to 3 p.m. And the summer reading programs and events for all ages will take place through August 2nd at all 81 library branches citywide. Qualifying participants can also get a limited edition library baseball cap. 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
0: Thanks a lot, Renita. And a retired fan favorite is being put back into service at a far north suburban theme park.
4: The legendary American Eagle roller coaster has not operated in almost 10 years, but for Six Flags Great America's 50th anniversary, it's being put back into operation. The wooden coaster made its debut in 1981, quickly became a fan favorite. It has a side-by-side setup, which allows for two trains to race each other. Six Flags says American Eagle is still the tallest, fastest, and longest racing wooden roller coaster in the world. Cisco Cotto, News Radio 105. WBBM.
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4: 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We're talking about how to deal with airline industry chaos. And here to tell us is Denise Pellegrini.
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4: 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There's a major delay on I-80. 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
5: And at 7:28, traffic and weather together on the 8s. We got major delays on I-80. Here to explain is Susan Berkus.
6: We do, particularly on the westbound side. You're jammed as you approach the Des Plaines River Bridge. This bridge is under construction. You're down to one lane in that area, so allow extra time or use US 30 to avert this entire situation. Eden's okay, inbound side of the Kennedy or tight Cumberland to Harlem, then again Armitage into the Burn Interchange, 32 minutes on that inbound trip. Hop on side, you do have some slow spots between the Burn Interchange on up to the Wintrust Mural near North Avenue, 13 minutes to Montrose, 23 back out to O'Hare. Eisenhower, you're tight Mannheim to Sacramento, 38 minutes on your inbound, 28 in from Mannheim. On the Stevenson, tap the brakes between Cicero and Kedzie on that inbound side. I-55 through Will County moves well, 17 minutes on your inbound Ryan. You're slow as you approach the Jane Byrne Interchange. Outbound side, you're slow approaching 18th Street, 14 minutes there on down to 95th. 57, looking good. Bishop Ford inbound, slows approaching the Dan Ryan. Outbound side, you're slow between 130th and Dalton Avenue. This is long-term road work and your tollways are quiet. From the Metro Traffic Center, next report at 7:38 on News Radio 105.9 WBBM.
5: Thanks a lot, Susan. We're going to see partly cloudy skies tonight with a low of 55. And then tomorrow, it'll be a high of 76 degrees, but in the middle of 60s at the lakefront tomorrow during the day. Tomorrow night, partly to mostly cloudy with a low of 56 degrees. It's currently 63 degrees and partly sunny at O'Hare, 66 at Midway, 69 at Aurora, and we're looking at 76 in Kankakee, Romeoville seeing 70, while Lansing seeing 66, and the lakefront is seeing 59 degrees. The time now is 7:30.
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5: Good evening, I'm Glenn Marshall, and these are the top stories on News Radio WBBM. Defense Secretary Pete Hegseth sounded encouraging when asked about the talks between the U.S. and Iran. And President Trump is angry about a federal judge's decision to remove his name from the Kennedy Center for the Performing Arts.
8: This is Mike Krauser. An attempted cockpit breach prompts a United flight from Chicago to Minneapolis to divert to Madison as off-duty officers subdue a passenger.
5: Plus, there's a new warning about a phishing scam that's targeting users of Microsoft Outlook 365. In WBBM Sports, the White Sox defeated the Detroit Tigers 7-1 at Wrigley Field. They are definitely not the Lions. And the Cubs and the Cardinals are playing in St. Louis right now. The score is tied 1-1 at the top of the fifth with one out left. And the current temperatures is 63 degrees at O'Hare, 66 at Midway. We're looking at 59 degrees at the lakefront. The time now is 7:30. Defense Secretary Pete Hegseth met with Asian Pacific allies in Singapore today. While speaking with reporters, Hegseth addressed a potential deal between the U.S. and Iran.
9: Iran knows very, very clearly what our expectations are, and that's on the negotiating team to deliver. They're coming in our direction. The talks have been productive. I think they know where it needs to go, and I'm quite confident with this. With our president, who makes nothing but great deals, that ultimately it'll be something he's proud to defend.
5: Now, while attending the meeting in Singapore, Hegseth sought to reassure Asia-Pacific allies about U.S. commitment to the region, including fulfilling arms deals in the wake of a suspended Taiwan weapons package, even as he repeated calls for Asian partners to spend more on defense. And President Trump says he's walking away from the Kennedy Center after a recent legal setback. A federal judge ordered the president's name removed from the building within the next 2 weeks. Here's ABC News senior White House correspondent Selena Wang.
10: This judge writing that Congress is the one that gave the Kennedy Center its name and only Congress can change it. President Trump is blasting the judge as well as the decision around this ruling, claiming without evidence that it was politically motivated and claiming that the building is in a state of collapse and in desperate need of upgrades.
5: In a post on Truth Social, President Trump said he's making arrangements to relinquish control of the Kennedy Center to Congress. And meantime, there's some concert confusion in our nation's capital ahead of the country's 250th birthday celebration. Several artists announced for the Great American State Fair now say they won't perform. ABC News investigative reporter Olivia Rubin has more.
11: Well, this event was announced as something to celebrate this big anniversary of the country, but now it's in political hot water. Less than 48 hours after the lineup for this sort of summer concert American Fair series was announced, artists announcing that they're no longer going to participate. Artists including Bret Michaels, Young MC, Martina McBride all canceling, some saying they were misled about the event, so it's not exactly clear what exactly they found misleading.
5: Now, Morris Day and the Time also said that he will not be performing, but performers including Flo Rida and Vanilla Ice are still expected to appear in the series of events on the National Mall from June 25th to July 10th. And there's a new warning from the FBI, and it's about another major phishing scam with hackers hijacking Microsoft Outlook 365 users.
12: Here's how the scam works. An attacker sends a phishing email impersonating a trusted cloud productivity and document sharing service like Microsoft 365. And if a user clicks through and follows the instructions, they've unknowingly authorized the attacker's device to access their account. The scam, the FBI says, gives less skilled hackers certain tools to try to access Microsoft 365 accounts. The FBI is advising those who use 365 to limit how people can sign in using codes on different devices. Renita Young, News Radio 105.9 WBBM.
5: Thanks, Renita. A United Airlines flight from O'Hare to Minneapolis was diverted to Madison, Wisconsin last night because of an incident involving a passenger reportedly trying to get into the cockpit.
8: United Flight 2005 was scheduled to take off at about 8 p.m. About an hour into the flight, the plane landed at the Dane County Airport in Madison. A passenger was reported to have been unruly, shouting in Russian, threatening other passengers, and reportedly attempting multiple times to breach the cockpit.
13: In United 2005, understand your current situation. The last complaint center was law enforcement on the flight, and the current issue should be subdued.
14: United 2005, it took some time, but yes, the law enforcement officers on board have subdued him at this time.
8: That audio from liveatc.net. Photos shared online show a middle-aged man in the plane with graying short hair and a blue plaid shirt being taken away by officers. The FBI is involved in this case. Mike Krauser, News Radio, 105.9 WBBM.
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4: Thanks a lot to our listeners for the following gas prices. In Cicero, the Citgo on 31st and Laramie has gas for $4.65 per gallon. And in Hammond, Indiana, the Nice and Easy on Calumet and Gosselin has gas for $3.47 per gallon. 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That's 312-409-4277. And I'm headed to Hammond, Indiana after the break. But right now it's 7:38. 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Here's Susan Berkus.
5: A couple of issues. Reports of a crash on the inbound side of the Stevenson right near State Street. We'll keep our eye on that. Starting to see a bit of a delay. Also, on the inbound side of the Kennedy, you're slow between Cumberland and Harlem. Also slow at Addison because there's a crash in the right lane there. And then from North Avenue on in. So 26 minutes overall on your trip on in from O'Hare. 17 minutes in from the Edens Junction. Outbound side, you're slow between the Burn Interchange and North Avenue. Then again, approaching Harlem. 15 to Montrose, 25 on out to O'Hare. Eisenhower itself, 37 minutes on your inbound side. Slow approaching the Sacramento area. Outbound side, looking pretty good. Otherwise, I-55 through Will County moving along nicely. 17 minutes on the inbound side of the Dan Ryan, just a little bit tight as you approach the Jane Byrne Interchange. 57's okay. Bishop Ford, watch for that construction zone on the outbound side between 130th and 159th. You're down to two lanes in that area. Allow extra time. This is long-term road work until the end of the year. DuSable Lakeshore Drive slows either direction in spots during the Grant Park area, and approaching Chicago Avenue. Tri-State, Jane Addams, they're okay. Ronald Reagan Tollway, eastbound side between Route 83 and the northbound Tri-State ramp. There's a new lane configuration. We're seeing slow-ups in that area. I-80, westbound side bridge work. You're down to one lane at the Des Plaines River Bridge. Allow some extra time there. Otherwise, 8094, I-65, Indiana Toll Road, they look good. 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
6: WBBM AccuWeather, partly cloudy through tonight, low 55. A beautiful day tomorrow with a mix of clouds and sunshine, high 76, staying in the mid-60s at the lakefront. Partly to mostly cloudy tomorrow night, low 56. And sunshine and a few clouds on Monday, another pleasant day with a high of 76. With upper 60s by the lake. I'm AccuWeather meteorologist Kai Erickson.
4: Thanks a lot, guys. The temperatures right now are 63 degrees at O'Hare. We're seeing 66 at Midway still and 59 at the lakefront. The time now is 7:40. 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
0: Flooding, downpours, hail, damaging winds, even a tornado.
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4: And the CEO of TJ Maxx says his store has a secret weapon that Walmart and Target can't match. Ernie Herrmann says the company's merchandising strategy is its biggest competitive advantage. That strategy includes receiving new inventory each week and moving fast when it comes to trends. And remember Susan Boyle, who broke out as a global singing sensation on Britain's Got Talent in 2009? Well, after a short hiatus, she's back telling fans she suffered a stroke in 2022 and revealing some startling new images of herself on the Instagram. The 65-year-old appears in a blonde wig, chic sunglasses, and long fuzzy coat. The caption says, quote, "A new era starts tomorrow," end quote. And we are approaching 7:46. It is now time to take a look at sports. The Cubs are back on the field in St. Louis today after dropping the opener of their series Friday night. Ian Happ has homered in three straight games heading into tonight, and we'll try to make it four in a row with Ben Brown on the mound this evening. Right now, the score is tied 1-1 against the Cardinals at the bottom of the fifth with two outs. The White Sox, though, they handled business on the South Side this afternoon, picking up their fourth win in a row against the Detroit Tigers today. Sox put two on the board in the opening frame and wouldn't look back from there. Anthony Kay gave them a five innings on the mound while the Sox offense clubbed three home runs in a 7-1 win. The White Sox will be without one of their top bats for a while, with Munetaka Morikami being placed on the injured list with a right hamstring strain. The team called up Jacob Gonzalez and expect Morikami to be sidelined for at least a month.
17: I don't think it changes our approach. You know, I think that, you know, we still have guys in the middle of the order that are going to make good swing decisions and slug. And we have guys, you know, at different spots in the order where we're still going to do everything we can to scratch and claw and play some small ball and, you know, put pressure on the defense. So, you know, from our approach, it doesn't change, but certainly, you know, not having Mooney is, you know, going to make our lineup feel different.
4: A tough round from Jordan Smith at Charles Schwab Challenge this afternoon stopped his momentum from rolling over the past few days. Smith entered as the leader of the pack this afternoon with a one-stroke lead, and the World Cup in the U.S. is now in sight after the Champions League final today in soccer. The last remaining big tournament before the World Cup ended with Paris Saint-Germain win in penalties over Arsenal. And that's a look at sports at 16 and 46 past the hour. We are approaching 7:48. That means traffic and weather together on the 8th. 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Here's meteorologist Susan Burkett.
5: On the inbound side of the Dan Ryan, you're having between the Stevenson and 18th Street. Why? There's a crash blocking the left lane there. So you're at 17 minutes on in from 95th Street, backing up to the Edens. No issues there. On the Kennedy inbound side, you're slow Cumberland to Harlem. Then again at Addison, that's cleanup of an earlier crash in the right lane. 26 minutes in from the big airport, 17 in from the Edens Junction, 15 back out to Montrose, 25 back out to O'Hare. Eisenhower, slow spots on that inbound side between Mannheim and Harlem, again Sacramento to Racine, 40 minutes in from the Jane Addams, 22 in from Mannheim. Outbound side, a couple minutes behind, break between Central and Austin. Also on the Stevenson, reports of a vehicle fire right near State Street, so you're a couple minutes behind there, 28 in from 355, 20 in from the Tri-State, 11 in from Cicero, 57's okay. Outbound side of the Bishop Ford on the brakes in the construction zone between 130th and 159th Street. DeSable Lakeshore Drive, northbound side. You're heavy between Roosevelt and Monroe, then again Navy Pier to Chicago. Southbound, slow approaching Hollywood to Chicago Avenue. Tri-State, Jane Addams, they're okay. Ronald Reagan, eastbound side. You're slow approaching the northbound Tri-State ramp. That's a differing vehicle configuration or lane configuration, I should say. And on Route 390, westbound, slow approaching Wright Boulevard, reports of a motorcycle crash there on the shoulder. We'll keep our eye on that. 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
4: Thanks a lot, Susan. It's going to be a low of 55 degrees tonight with a high of 76, but in the middle 60s at the lakefront. It'll be a low of 56 tomorrow night. It's currently 63 at O'Hare. We're looking at 66 at Midway and 59 at the lakefront. It's 7:50.
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4: Chicago health authorities are bringing back a summer program to give residents safe spaces for kids to get out and play.
18: Play Streets allows residents to temporarily restrict traffic on their block for pop-up recreation places. The Chicago Department of Public Health says many of these events can also include mobile health services for neighbors. According to CDPH, last summer more than 50 events happened. This year, there are plans to allow more than 200 events across several South and West Side neighborhoods. Bo Duran, News Radio 105.9 WBBM.
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6: When the time changes, all hell breaks loose here, essentially. We do about 25% of our revenue in the month of November alone.
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6: When customers get the lights, they can immediately go and use them, because nothing sucks more than getting a new product and having to sit there for several hours just waiting to charge to use it.
7: Over 8 years, Conti says they've been lighting the way for 100,000 customers and hope to keep growing. 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
3: At 7:58, time to take a look at traffic and weather. Here's Susan Berkus.
4: And we've got a crash on the westbound side of Illinois 390 right at Wright Boulevard involving a motorcycle taking out that right lane. So allow some extra time there. No such time necessary on the Edens. It's moving along at posted speeds. Inbound Kennedy, slow approaching the Irving Park Road area. Outbound side, you're slow between the Burn Interchange and North Avenue. Again, approaching Harlem, 16 to Montrose, 23 back out to the Big Airport. Eisenhower inbound side, slow spots between 25th and Harlem against Sacramento 2, Racine, 36 minutes in from the Jane Addams, 20 minutes in from Mannheim. And Stevenson, you're tight on the inbound Dan Ryan ramp. Otherwise, I-55 moving well. Dan Ryan inbound side still slows from an earlier crash near 18th Street. From the Metro Traffic Center, next report at 8:08 on News Radio 105.9 WBBM.
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3: Coming up in the next half hour on News Radio WBBM, a tollway worker is dead following an accident on the tri-state early this morning.
5: This is Mike Krauser. Two children on a field trip to Matheson State Park were airlifted to a hospital after a swimming incident.
3: Hundreds of people turned out in Springfield to urge passage of the Power Act, which calls for protection against potential harms from data centers. And WBBM Sports, the White Sox beat the Detroit Tigers 7-1, while the Cubs are tied against the Cardinals at the top of the sixth. AccuWeather's letting us know it's going to be a low of 55 degrees tonight. It's 66 degrees here in Chicago, and it's 8 o'clock.
6: From ABC News, I'm Dave Packer. CENTCOM says an attempted breach of the blockade in the Strait of Hormuz was blocked by American ships. Officials saying U.S. forces issued multiple warnings before an aircraft fired Hellfire missiles into its engine room. President Trump demanding Iran reopen the strait, guarantee it won't develop a nuclear weapon, and hand over its highly enriched uranium.
7: There's still no breakthrough deal with Iran, but Secretary Pete Hegseth signaling confidence.
8: Iran may not want to give up their nuclear ambitions, but we believe at the table they can and will over time, given the right set of incentives.
7: Iran insisting its nuclear program isn't part of these current negotiations.
6: ABC's Ian Panel in Jerusalem. In New Jersey, state police shut down direct access to an immigration detention center in Newark on Friday. After days of protests, clashing with U.S. Immigration and Customs Enforcement agents, and a group of migrants on a hunger strike inside, New Jersey Governor Mikey Sherrill.
9: We know what ICE has done in other states. We know about the hundreds of injuries caused. We know the fear they've caused in communities across the nation. And we know American citizens have been killed, including a mom who had just dropped her child off at school. I refuse to let that happen in New Jersey.
6: Sherrill setting out designated protest zones, keeping opposing sides at bay, the protests continuing today. After the Supreme Court ruled President Trump's tariffs unconstitutional earlier this year, a federal judge allowed all companies affected to apply for refunds to cover their losses. But now lawyers for the Trump administration are vowing to appeal that decision. Jay Foreman is the CEO and founder of Basic Fun Toys, a Florida toy importer.
10: The president has an opinion on tariffs, thinks they're of value. But when we exercise our legal rights to challenge that policy and the courts rule in our favor, it's time now for the administration to follow the law.
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6: Five people are confirmed dead, including two children, and more than 40 reported injured in Friday's chain reaction bus crash on I-95 just south of Washington, D.C. The bus didn't slow at a work zone, plowing into six cars. NTSB board member Tom Chapman.
13: It seems fairly clear that if there was any braking, there wasn't much because of the speed and the severity of the collision, but too early yet to know exactly what was happening on board the vehicle.
6: The driver charged with two counts of involuntary manslaughter. In Southern California, a family displaced by the Eaton fire has filed a civil lawsuit alleging they were victims of rent gouging. According to the lawsuit, the plaintiffs allege they were charged more than $10,000 a month for a three-bedroom home. ABC's Annabelle Munoz is in Altadena, California.
14: The lawsuit states that despite anti-gouging laws and protections in effect, they were charged almost three times the legal amount for a home in Glassell Park, nearly $15,000, according to the suit. They also say the defendants got a notice from the city attorney's office flagging the listing as potentially in violation of state law weeks into renting it out to the Renicks, but they say they were unlawfully charged rent for nearly 10 months.
6: Most of the musical acts that were slated for the June 24th Freedom 250 Great American State Fair on the National Mall have pulled out after finding out it had political ties to the Trump administration. President Trump today saying he'll fill that time by holding a rally. Dave Packer, ABC News.
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15: It's 8:05 on Saturday, May 30th, 2026. Good evening. I'm Haley Hansen. Thanks for spending part of your weekend with us. It is 56 degrees along Chicago's lakefront under mostly cloudy skies. We're going to continue to see cloudy skies through the overnight hours. And it's going to be another beautiful day tomorrow, with temperatures getting up to 76 in the suburbs, but staying in the mid-60s along the lake. Looking ahead to your Monday, there's going to be more cloud coverage, but that's not going to take away from the day. Temps, again, up in the 70s. We'll get you the full details in the AccuWeather 5-day forecast coming up at 8:15. But first, our top local story here on News Radio WBBM. The Blackhawks and the city of Chicago mourning the loss of star former forward Dennis Hull, who passed away earlier today. In a statement, Blackhawks chairman and CEO Danny Wirtz called Hull one of the game's most skilled and consistent players, praising his scoring ability, toughness, and intelligence on the ice. Wirtz also remembered Hull's humor, warmth, and humility off the ice, saying he made everyone feel welcome. Hull spent 13 seasons with the Hawks. He, of course, was the younger brother of fellow Hawks legend Bobby Hull, who passed away in 2023. A tollway maintenance worker was killed after state police say he was hit by a driver on the tri-state this morning. WBBM's Mallory Vorbroker reports.
16: It happened around 4:30 a.m. in the southbound lanes of 294 and Des Plaines. Illinois State Police say three workers were filling potholes when they were struck by a car. All three were injured and taken to the hospital, where one later died. A statement from the Illinois Tollway says the worker was a valued and respected member of the staff for 2 years. It continues too often. Roadway workers, police officers, and everyday motorists are hurt, injured, or worse because drivers are not following the Move Over law. Mallory Vorbroger, News Radio 105.9 WBBM.
15: Two boys who were on a field trip to Matheson State Park near Starved Rock were airlifted after a swimming incident yesterday.
5: It happened near Cascade Falls in the Lower Dells area of the park. There's a 45-foot waterfall, slippery, sharp rocks, currents, and pools. According to conservation police, the boys, 11 and 12 years old, were roughhousing in the water. Swimming and even wading are prohibited. At least one of the boys was believed to have inhaled water. Both may have. An adult was performing CPR on one of the boys when officers and EMTs arrived. He was unconscious. Both boys were airlifted to a hospital. They were reported to have been alert and breathing when they were taken from the scene. Their injuries are not believed to be life-threatening. Mike Krauser, News Radio, 105.9 WBBM.
15: It's 8:08. Traffic and weather together on the 8s. What's going on, Susan Berkus?
4: A motorcycle crash on 390, the westbound side, right near Wright Boulevard. Two right lanes are down. Only a left lane gets by. Also, we've got a situation on your Dan Ryan. What that is inbound side, you're heavy between the Stevenson and 18th. There's a crash in the left lane there. Overall, it's a 21-minute trip on up from 95th Street. Eden's okay. Kennedy, you're slow between Cumberland and Harlem and between the Wintrust Mural near North Avenue and Ohio. 26 minutes in from O'Hare, 17 minutes in from the Eden's Junction. Outbound side, tight in and out or out of the Jane Byrne interchange. Then again, as you approach Harlem, 15 to Montrose, 22 back out to the big airport. I-190 or O'Hare Extension, it's okay. Inbound to Eisenhower, a little bit slow through the avenues. On the Stevenson inbound side, you're slow on the ramp to the outbound side of the Dan Ryan. Nothing real new about that. Also, 57's okay. Bishop Ford, not so much. Outbound side, you're slow. 130th to Dalton Avenue. This is long-term road work out there until the end of the year. You're down to two lanes between 130th and 159th Street. Ronald Reagan Tollway tightens as you approach the northbound Tri-State ramp. That's a new lane configuration. No problems either into or out of Northwest Indiana. From the Metro Traffic Center, next report at 8:18 on News Radio 105.9 WBBM.
15: The WBBM AccuWeather forecast calling for partly cloudy skies through the overnight hours with lows down in the 50s. Tomorrow is going to be lovely, a mix of clouds and sunshine, a high of 76 in the suburbs. But those of us by the lakefront are going to stay in the mid-60s. Partly to mostly cloudy by tomorrow night with that low down to 56 degrees. Looking ahead to Monday, there's going to be sunshine that's going to be partially dimmed by some high clouds, but it's still going to be nice out there. A high again up to 76, but again, we're going to stay in the 60s along the lake. Right now, it is 56 degrees along Chicago's lakefront, 57 in Wheeling, 65 in Aurora, and a mostly cloudy 60 degrees at O'Hare at 810.
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15: Good evening. It's 8:11. The new head of the Illinois Republican Party says he's hoping a focus on issues that unite people in the state will help GOP candidates make inroads in what's seen as a deep blue state.
19: We have to speak in such a way that people will listen.
20: Former DuPage County Auditor Bob Grogan says he did not seek to run the state's Republican Party, but now that he's its chairman, he says it's time to focus on November and beyond.
19: Republicans need to stop bickering with each other.
20: And he says focus on Republican issues and policies that he says will improve the lives of people. people in Illinois.
19: We actually have to be a little bit louder and a little bit clearer when we are expressing ourselves to the voters.
20: Because, he says, people are busy and don't have time for deep dives into sometimes complex issues. Grogan says he hopes his strength with door-to-door shoe leather politics will help build the connections and the support the party needs.
19: Making ourselves more relevant in a tough political environment is the number one priority.
20: Jeff Buckles, News Radio 105.9. WBBM.
15: Over 600 Illinoisans gathered in Springfield today to meet with their legislators to urge the passage of the Power Act. That would enact guardrails to protect water, energy, ratepayers, and frontline communities from the potential harm of data centers. The state legislators have until tomorrow to take action on the measure, and those attending the rally were concerned that there would be no action before lawmakers leave Springfield. Data centers are being built at unprecedented speeds, often without transparency or community consent. One plan for Joliet was approved back in March in what critics called a rushed and undemocratic public process. We're going to take a look at your AccuWeather 5-day forecast coming up next. It's 8:13.
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15: 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Here's meteorologist Carl Erickson.
23: Patchy clouds tonight, low 55. Very nice tomorrow with a partly sunny sky, high 76, but staying in the mid-60s at the lakefront. Increasingly cloudy, but remaining dry tomorrow night, low 56. Sunshine and a few clouds on Monday, remaining nice with a high of 76, but upper 60s at the lakefront. Another nice day on Tuesday. Plenty of sunshine. Sunshine, high 77, even a little bit warmer on Wednesday with sunshine and patchy clouds, high 82. I'm AccuWeather meteorologist Kai Erickson.
15: Looking at the current temperatures, it is 56 degrees along Chicago's lakefront, 72 in Morris, 69 in Joliet, 65 in Aurora, and clouds pretty much everywhere, 60 degrees at O'Hare at 8:16. Let's check in on sports. The Chicago Cubs are hoping they can even their series in St. Louis tonight after last night's loss. Ian Happ is looking to stay hot at the plate and extend his home run streak to 4 straight games. They gave the nod to Ben Brown, who got the start against the Cardinals. That game now in the bottom of the 6th, and the Cubs lead the Cards 3-1. The White Sox, meantime, continued their winning ways this afternoon, taking down Detroit in a massive 7-1 finish for their 4th consecutive win. The Sox lineup struck early with 2 runs in the first against the Tigers, before Anthony Kay tossed 5 innings in 1-run ball. Colson Montgomery went deep for 1 of 3 White Sox home runs in their afternoon victory. It's a weekend off for the Chicago Bears, who head into a few days off after completing a stretch of voluntary OTAs at Halas Hall. The Bears saw strong veteran participation this week, with the emphasis now on coaching the defense. Defensive coordinator Dennis Allen talked about their goals.
24: We focused so much on installing all the scheme last year.
2: you know, because it was brand new. And we do have a high volume of things that we carry in the defense. And we focused so much on that that we lost sight of some of the fundamentals and techniques that it takes to function, to do those things.
15: Now to the court, where the Thunder and San Antonio Spurs underway for a winner-take-all Game 7 tonight in Oklahoma City. The Spurs kept their season alive with a Game 6 victory. The winner will move on to the NBA Finals to take on the New York Knicks. That game at the end of the second quarter, and Oklahoma City leads San Antonio 53-52. And four-time Grand Slam champion Naomi Osaka is set for her first French Open round of 16 after a nearly three-hour victory today at Roland Garros. That's a look at sports at 16 and 46 past each hour. Now at 8:18. Let's check in on traffic and weather together on the 8s. Here's Susan Berkus.
3: And start you out with some good news. Earlier crash involving a motorcycle on the westbound side of 390 near Wright Boulevard. That one is all clear for you. Slight delays on the Kennedy inbound between Cumberland and Harlem. And then again, North Avenue to Ohio outbound side. Out of the Jane Byrne interchange and again approaching Harlem, these are not impacting your overall travel times too much. On the Eisenhower inbound side, tight through the avenues. On the Stevenson inbound side, you're filling in on that ramp to the outbound side of the Dan Ryan. I-55 through Will County looks good. Southbound side, reminder, the ramp to eastbound side of I-80 is closed until this fall. Earlier crash on the Dan Ryan is clear. 57 AOK Bishop Ford, not so much on that outbound side. You've got slow spots between 130th and Dalton. This is long-term road work. Between 130th and 159th streets, you're down to two lanes until the end of the year. DeSable Lakeshore Drive kind of slows in the usual places through Grant Park and then again approaching Chicago Avenue, both northbound and southbound. Tri-State, Jane Addams, Ronald Reagan Veterans Memorial Tollways, they all look good. On the I-80 westbound side, we've got bridge work. You're down to one lane as you approach the Des Plaines River Bridge. We've been seeing delays all evening. Allow some extra time there. No problems into or out of Northwest Indiana. From the Metro Traffic Center, next report at 828 on News Radio 105.9 WBBM.
15: The WBBM AccuWeather forecast calling for partly cloudy skies through the overnight hours and lows in the 50s. Tomorrow's going to be another lovely day with a good mix of sun and clouds. Our high is up to 76 if you're in the inland suburbs, but those of us by the lakefront are going to stay in the mid-60s. Partly to mostly cloudy by tomorrow night with that low again in the 50s. Monday has going to have sunshine dimmed by some high clouds. It's going to still be nice, though, a high again of 76, but we'll be in the upper 60s close to the lake. It's 56 degrees along Chicago's lakefront right now at 8:20. Our top story this hour, a federal judge agrees to reopen President Trump's bid to sue the IRS for $10 billion. We'll have much more on this story coming up at 8:31. Chicago doctors have made a breakthrough so that some children can avoid months of pain.
7: Children suffering from a rare condition called microtia, where they are born with an underdeveloped or totally missing outer ear, have historically had to endure months of pain while recovering from a surgery to correct it. Now, doctors at Lurie Children's Hospital say they have developed a new process to acquire the cartilage needed to recreate an ear. Before harvesting the cartilage from the child's ribs, specialists can now freeze the nerve and get the cartilage with minimal invasiveness, guided by an ultrasound. This means the children can now go home as soon as one day after the procedure, bypassing long hospital stays with a months-long painful recovery. Lurie says over 30 patients have already benefited from this new approach. Bo Duran, News Radio 105.9 WBBM.
15: West Suburban Itasca's 4th of July fireworks show is back on this year after being canceled last year due to construction.
8: In announcing the return of the event, village officials said it will be much smaller than years past due to the available space at Hamilton Lakes Business Park, which will open at 4:30 on the 4th. The free event is open to the public and features family-friendly activities, music, and vendors. But with the limited capacity, village officials are encouraging people to arrive early and pay for advanced parking by July 1st. It costs $30 plus a processing fee. On the 4th, the price will be $40 and cash only. The fireworks show is scheduled for 9:45 p.m. and will be synchronized to music. Mai Martinez, News Radio 105.9 WBBM.
15: 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We'll have a check of your Wall Street Now market recap up next. 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
25: From ABC News, Wall Street Weekend. It was quite a May for the markets. Wall Street indices closed at record highs. The S&P 500 extended its winning streak, and the Dow Jones Industrial Average surpassing 51,000, closing out its strongest month since 2001. This week, the Fed's favorite gauge of the economy, showing inflation rising at its highest rate in 3 years. The Personal Consumption Expenditures Price Index surged last month at an annual rate of 3.8% from April of last year. Not as bad as economists are expecting, but the highest since May of 2023. It found soaring fuel prices a major driver of inflation. Government data this week showing the nation's inflation rate is 3.8%, but wages are up 3.6% in the past year. It means pay isn't keeping up. That is, unless you're in the corner office. The typical CEO compensation package rose nearly 6% in 2025 to over $17 million. Dave Packer, ABC News.
15: It looks like those of you on the road are dealing with some weekend construction delays. We're going to check in with Susan in traffic, see how they're looking. Coming up next, it's 8:25.
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15: 8:28, traffic and weather together on the 8s. Here's Susan Berkus.
3: A couple of delays on the inbound side of the Kennedy are on the breaks between Cumberland and Harlem. Then again, right around Ohio, 26 minutes in from the big airport, 17 in from the Edens Junction. Outbound side, you're tight out of the Burn Interchange. Then again, approaching Harlem, 15 to Montrose, 22 back out to the big airport. Eisenhower inbound side, you're slow passing Harlem. Stevenson inbound side, you're starting to fill in on the ramp to the outbound side of the Dan Ryan, and both directions on your Stevenson between the Jane Byrne Interchange and the Stevenson. On the Dan Ryan, both directions between the Jane Byrne Interchange and the Stevenson, you're on the brakes there. But no big overall delay. 57's okay, Bishop Ford. Watch out for the construction zone. Outbound side between 130th and Dalton, we're seeing braking there. This is long-term work out there until the end of the year. Down to two lanes between 130th and 159th Street. Through Subba Lakeshore Drive, slows in pockets through Grant Park, and then again either direction as you approach Chicago Avenue. Tollways are looking good, as are your roadways into and out of Northwest Indiana. From the Metro Traffic Center, next report at 8:38 on News Radio 105.9 WBBM.
15: Taking a look at the WBBM AccuWeather forecast, the overnight hours are going to feature partly cloudy skies and mild lows down in the 50s. Tomorrow is going to be lovely. It's going to have mixed clouds and sunshine, a high up to 76 for those of you inland, although those of us along the lakefront are going to stay in the mid-60s. Partly to mostly cloudy by tomorrow night with a similar overnight low to tonight. That one's down to 56. Looking ahead to Monday, sunshine will be dimmed by some cloud coverage. Otherwise, it's still going to be nice out there. We're still getting into the mid to upper 70s, although the upper 60s along the lakefront. And by Tuesday, nice again, plenty of sunshine, high a little warmer up to 77, but upper 60s along the lake. Right now, it's 56 degrees along the lakefront at 8:30.
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15: Good evening. I'm Haley Hansen. These are the top stories on News Radio WBBM. A federal judge is considering reopening President Trump's lawsuit against the IRS, which he dropped. Defense Secretary Pete Hegseth offered a positive assessment today of how the talks between the U.S. and Iran are going. Chicago police trying to identify a person who shot and wounded a pair of teens in the Little Village neighborhood last night. Plus,
28: this is Renita Young. The FBI is warning of a major phishing scam with hackers hijacking Microsoft Outlook 365 users.
15: WBBM Sports, the White Sox defeat the Detroit Tigers 7-1. And the Cubs are in St. Louis facing the Cardinals. It's the top of the eighth, and the Cubs lead the Cards 3-1. AccuWeather says partly cloudy through the overnight hours. We're going to see lows in the 50s. Right now it is 56 degrees along Chicago's lakefront at 8:31. The federal judge overseeing President Trump's lawsuit against the IRS is considering reopening the case over the terms of its settlement. ABC News senior White House correspondent Selena Wang has more.
29: Judge Kathleen Williams ordering Trump to respond to, quote, grievous allegations that his settlement was, quote, premised on deception. Now, remember that President Trump dropped this lawsuit in exchange for the creation of what's called this anti-weaponization fund. That's $1.8 billion in taxpayer money to be given away to Trump allies who claim they were unfairly treated by the Biden Justice Department.
15: Democrats call the so-called anti-weaponization fund for the president's allies a slush fund. Meantime, President Trump fuming today about the federal judge who ordered his name removed from the Kennedy Center. Judge Christopher Cooper also blocked the president's renovation of the iconic performing arts venue. In a lengthy post at Truth Social, the president called the judge a, quote, anti-Trump hater and predicted the center would, quote, soon be closed, probably never to open again. In Singapore today, Defense Secretary Pete Hegseth sounded optimistic about a potential deal between the U.S. and Iran.
0: Iran knows very, very clearly what our expectations are, and that's on the negotiating team to deliver. They're coming in our direction. The talks have been productive. I think they know where it needs to go.
15: Hegseth sought to reassure Asian Pacific allies about the U.S. commitment to their region, including fulfilling arms deals in the wake of a suspended Taiwan weapons package. He also repeated calls for Asian partners to spend more on their defense. It's 8:33 in Newark, New Jersey. A crowd of protesters who said they support ICE were confronted by counter-protesters outside the Delaney Hall Immigration and Customs Enforcement Detention Center today. Edward Young, a Republican from Ocean County, New Jersey, said he's fed up with the immigration protests.
1: I'm sick and tired of watching these Democrats try to start another civil war in this country to see if the riots that are happening here daily.
15: The counter demonstrators have been facing off with officials amid reports of poor living conditions and a lack of medical care for detainees. At least six people have already been arrested as tensions with ICE have continued to escalate over the last week. Here in Chicago, police are trying to determine who shot at a car last night in the Little Village neighborhood, wounding two 18-year-olds.
2: The teens, both males, were passengers in a car driving on the 2800 block of South Sawyer at about 11:15 p.m. Someone on the street fired shots at the car, according to police, described only as an unknown offender. One of the teens had a graze wound to the head. He was initially in serious condition at Mount Sinai Hospital. The second teen showed up at the same hospital. He self-transported, according to police. He has gunshot wounds to the body. He was also initially in serious condition. Mike Krauser, News Radio 105.9 WBBM.
15: A 45-year-old man has been charged with sexual assault in Woods on the city's northwest side last weekend. Forest Preserves of Cook County police detectives say they arrested John Lang for the sexual assault that occurred at around 12:30 last Saturday afternoon in the Forest Preserve east of Cicero between Bryn Mawr and Foster, only around 500 feet from a parking lot. Lang is now charged with aggravated criminal sexual assault and aggravated battery with strangulation. He appeared in bond court this afternoon and is being held without bail. A warning has been issued by the FBI about another major phishing scam in which hackers are reportedly hijacking Microsoft Outlook 365 users.
7: The threat first emerged last month as a prepackaged phishing kit called Kali 365. The kit is primarily distributed through the Telegram message app, and it grants cyber actors the ability to get Microsoft 365 access tokens and bypass additional security measures like multi-factor authentication. Here's how the scam works. An actor sends a phishing email impersonating trusted cloud productivity and document sharing services like Microsoft 365. If a user clicks through and follows the instructions, they've unknowingly authorized the attacker's device to access their account. The FBI advises those who believe they were targeted to report it to the Internet Crime Complaint Center. Renita Young, News Radio 105.9 WBBM.
15: We'll talk about some low-ish gas prices coming up next. It's 8:35.
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0: Have you ever felt like you were living just a B or B plus life? 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
2: 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It's now 8:38. Time again for traffic and weather together on the 8s. How are the roads, Susan Berkus?
3: Well, we're getting word on the inbound side of the Stevenson of a disturbance right near the California Avenue area with pickup trucks blocking traffic. We will keep our eye on this situation, not seeing major delays or any delay yet regarding this. Edens looks good between Lake Cook and the Kennedy Junction. Kennedy itself a little tight right around the Harlem Avenue area. Then again, around Ohio, no big overall delay there. Outbound side, out of the Jane Byrne interchange up to about North Avenue. Then again, approaching Harlem, you break there. Eisenhower inbound side, tap the brakes as you approach Harlem. Otherwise, I-55 through Will County, southbound side. The ramp to eastbound I-80 is closed until this fall. And you're a little bit tight either direction on the Dan Ryan between the Jane Byrne interchange and 18th Street. 14 minutes apiece between the Byrne interchange and 95th. 57's okay. Bishop Ford slows during that construction route, 130th to 159th Streets. You're down to two lanes until the end of the year. Allow some extra time there. DeSable Lakeshore Drive slows either direction right around the intersection of Chicago Avenue. Tollways, Northwest Indiana roadways are quiet. Keep in mind, for the Sueños Music Festival cleanup, Balbo's closed between DeSable Lakeshore Drive and Columbus. And that is in place right now. You can use a Jackson as your alternate from the Metro Traffic Center. 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
4: WBBM AccuWeather, partly cloudy through tonight, low 55. A beautiful day tomorrow with a mix of clouds and sunshine, high 76, staying in the mid-60s at the lakefront. Partly to mostly cloudy tomorrow night, low 56. And sunshine and a few clouds on Monday, another pleasant day with a high of 76 with upper 60s by the lake. I'm AccuWeather meteorologist Kai Erickson.
2: Right now it is 56 degrees along Chicago's lakefront at 8:40. It's time for Start 8.
5: The moon can be like a painter's canvas, dabbed with many colors. The silver of a frosty night, the gold of honey, the orange of a ripe cantaloupe, even the deep red of blood. But it's almost never blue, at least not in appearance. It sometimes is blue in name, though, including tonight. That's because it's the second full moon of May, a repeat appearance known as a blue moon. The color of the moon, full or not, depends on several factors. When the moon is low in the sky, as it rises or sets, its light passes through a thicker layer of air. Molecules in the atmosphere scatter blue wavelengths of light, allowing the red to shine through. As the moon climbs higher, we see more of its true color, gray. But the moon is so bright that it looks white or silver. During a lunar eclipse, the moon passes through Earth's dark shadow. But sunlight filtering through Earth's atmosphere makes the moon look dark orange or red. In rare cases, the moon can actually look blue. That happens after volcanic eruptions or big forest fires. These events pump out particles that scatter red light, allowing the blue to shine through. After the eruption of Krakatoa in 1883, the moon appeared blue for months around the entire globe. Whatever its color, enjoy tonight's blue moon. And look quite close to it throughout the night for the star Antares, the heart of the scorpion. They'll be closest as they set. McDonald Observatory offers workshops, guides, and other resources for teachers. Details at mcdonaldobservatory.org. And for the McDonald Observatory, I'm Billy Henry.
2: In other news, a North Suburban homeowner found a dangerous bat in their home.
6: A human was exposed to a rabid bat in McHenry County. The Department of Health says it was the first rabid bat and human exposure of the year. A resident says the bat was inside their home, and later on, that bat tested positive for rabies. Health officials in McHenry County remind residents bats that are active during the day or are found in odd locations may be sick. They're also encouraging pet owners to make sure they're up to date on their rabies vaccines. Anyone who finds a bat inside their home is encouraged to confine it into a room and then call animal control. Cisco Cotto, News Radio 105.9 WBBM.
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8: 4 years after the night in Paris that no one could explain, Ronaldo returned. He shredded his knee twice in between. Some thought he'd never play again. He arrived in Asia with a new haircut, that strange triangular tuft on his forehead, and started scoring against Turkey, Belgium, England, Turkey again. By the final in Yokohama against Germany, he was the tournament's leading scorer. Then in the second half, he scored both goals. A scuffed shot Oliver Kahn couldn't hold. A swept finish from a Rivaldo dummy. 2-0, Brazil's fifth star. Ronaldo dropped to his knees on the grass, eyes closed. The ghost of 1998 finally exercised. The greatest comeback in the sport's history.
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2: A simple tweak to the way you walk may offer relief to millions of people with arthritis of the knee. In a year-long clinical trial, researchers from Stanford and other universities found that slightly changing the angle of a person's foot while walking reduced knee pain as effectively as common medication and even slowed cartilage damage inside the joint. You need to look that up. And Six Flags Great America celebrating its 50th anniversary. In 1976, Dustin Construction began to take over the far north suburb of Gurnee, with the result being steel towers and winding roller coaster tracks that would come to be known as Marriott's Great America. Back then, the park was a nostalgic throwback that advertised itself as a whole new country of fun. At 8:46, time now to check in on sports. Well, after dropping yesterday's series opener to the Cardinals, the Cubs hope to even things up in St. Louis tonight. Ian Happ trying to keep his home run streak alive for a fourth straight game. Ben Brown got the starting nod. It is the bottom of the eighth, and the Cubs lead the Cards 4-1. The White Sox extended their win streak to four straight games this afternoon with a 7-1 victory over the Detroit Tigers. The Sox opened the scoring in the first inning with two runs, allowing Anthony Kay to settle in for five innings on the mound. Colson Montgomery blasted one of three Sox homers on the day in their afternoon victory. Without slugger Munetaka Murakami, the White Sox had to call up Jacob Gonzalez. The Sox first baseman is expected to miss at least a month with a right hamstring strain after the team moved him to the IL. Manager Will Venable gave his thoughts on the injury.
17: Obviously, he makes a massive impact on our group on and off the field. He's someone that puts so much energy into his work and to other people. I think, you know, he's probably pretty down right now, knowing that that's going to take a different form here over the next few weeks. So just trying to support him, and tough, but you know, this is what every single team deals with, and you got to find ways to continue to put plays together and play well and play good baseball.
2: Now to the Bears, who have the weekend off from OTAs after getting some solid participation during the voluntary practices this week. A number of key Bears veterans were in attendance out at Halas Hall the past few days. They're resuming practice on Tuesday. And it's a winner-take-all tonight in Oklahoma City, with the Thunder taking on the San Antonio Spurs for a spot in the NBA Finals. The Spurs took Game 6 of the Western Conference Finals to force tonight's matchup. We're now in the third quarter, and the Spurs lead the Thunder 65-63. That's a look at sports at 16 and 46 past each hour. Now at 8:48, let's take a look at traffic and weather together on the 8s. What's going on, Susan Berkus?
3: I'm still watching a crash on I-88, the eastbound side. As you approach Eola, you've got two left lanes blocked of three, and we're seeing delays in that area. So that's our crash on the tollway system. Otherwise, you're doing pretty well on your expressways. Eden's no issues there. Kennedy, kind of a typical travel pattern here for Saturday night. Inbound side, you're slow Cumberland to Harlem, then again right around Ohio. On the outbound side, you're slow just out of the Jane Byrne interchange, and then again as you approach Harlem. On the Eisenhower inbound side, tap the brakes as you pass Harlem itself. Stevenson's okay, same deal with I-55. Dan Ryan slows either direction between the Jane Byrne interchange and 18th Street, but no major overall delay there. Bishop Ford, watch for the construction zone between 130th and 159th. It's out there until December. You're down to two lanes, and we see delays there all the time. Remainder of your tollways are okay. I-80 westbound side, it's a mess right near the Des Plaines River Bridge. Bridge work there, you're down to one lane. If you want to just avoid this situation traveling right now, during the day, what have you, you can take US 30 as your alternate. No problems. 8094, I-65, or the Indiana Toll Road. Help us out with our coverage. Call the WBBM Mercedes-Benz of Hoffman Estates traffic tip line, 855-780-ROAD. That's 855-780-7623. From the Metro Traffic Center, next report at 858 on News Radio 105.9 WBBM.
2: The WBBM AccuWeather forecast calling for partly cloudy skies through the overnight hours and lows in the 50s. Tomorrow is going to be beautiful with a good mix of sun and clouds, a high up to 76 for those of you in the burbs, but those of us by the lakefront are going to stay in the mid-60s. Right now, it is 56 degrees along Chicago's lakefront, 56 in Waukegan, 65 in Aurora. Mostly cloudy pretty much everywhere you look, 60 degrees at O'Hare at 8:50.
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2: To celebrate the start of summer and a true icon in Chicago, Windy City Hot Dog Fest taking place on the city's northwest side this weekend.
18: Back in Portage Park for a fifth year, the popular festival, centered around encased meat, is offering not only the city's best hot dogs with more than a dozen vendors, but also art, music, and shopping. Annie Friday lives down the street and decided to stop by for lunch with her husband and two sons.
19: We've seen some really fun dogs, we've seen some good dance performances. These guys are just learning about Chicago festival life and not to make a decision too early, because we made a drink decision at the first booth and then they saw better drinks down the way and we're like, oh darn.
18: And taking place in the heart of the festival, TJ Kaiser with the Portage Park Mural Project says festgoers can enjoy watching local artists at work.
20: They let us install some walls and then they asked a bunch of artists, local artists, to come and beautify the walls.
18: Visitors can also vote for the best hot dog while enjoying the event, which goes on through the weekend. Mallory Vorbroker, News Radio 105.9 WBBM.
2: Coming up, Bloomberg compares the cost of fueling up a gas engine car versus an EV. That's next It's 8:51.
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4: An $11 increase for the electric cars, with hybrids and plug-in hybrids, obviously in between those two numbers.
3: Owners of large SUVs dominate the high end of that list, with some expected to pay $1,500 more on a yearly basis. Brower says paying just $11 more to power up your EV may make those of us who are hesitant about owning one think again.
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3: Traffic and weather together. 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
4: Earlier crash on I-88, the eastbound side, right near Eola. That one is clear, but we are still seeing a little bit of a delay in that area and a delay on the outbound side of the Bishop Ford during the construction zone, 130th to 159th. Down to two lanes until December. And another trouble spot, that's I-80. I-80 westbound side, right near the Des Plaines River Bridge. There's bridge work there. You're down to one lane. Allow extra time from the Metro Traffic Center. Next report at 9:08 on News Radio 105.9 WBBM.
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3: Coming up in the next half hour on News Radio WBBM, police have charged a man who sexually assaulted a woman in a forest preserve last week. A tollway worker is dead and two others injured after a crash on the tri-state. Plus,
5: some Chicago aldermen say it's time to send a message to parents of kids arrested during teen takeovers.
6: There will be consequences.
5: I'm political editor Jeff Buckles at City Hall.
3: WBBM Sports, the White Sox beat the Tigers 71, and the Cubs lead the Cardinals 5-1 in the top of the ninth. Right now it is 56 degrees along the lakefront at 9 o'clock. Here's ABC News.
7: From ABC News, I'm Dave Packer. An emotional reunion in Laos where we've now learned four of the six remaining miners trapped in a cave were able to get out by themselves today. ABC foreign correspondent Britt Clennett.
8: Cries of joy as they embrace rescuers and collapse onto the ground.
9: These guys have decided they didn't want to stay in the cave any longer.
8: I spoke with Josh Richards, one of the rescue divers. He had been moments away from entering the cave.
9: These guys have literally just crawled themselves out 300 metres through a horrendously tight cave.
8: Those men perhaps sensing a make or break moment as water levels fall, seeing an opportunity to get out and taking it.
7: Two other men still remain trapped inside. It's been a rough week for President Trump. A judge is looking into a settlement against the IRS that would funnel taxpayer money into his $1.8 billion anti-weaponization fund, which another judge temporarily blocked. On top of that, the president's been told to take his name off the Kennedy Center of the Performing Arts. And now another setback.
10: The majority of musicians slated for the Trump-backed event celebrating America's 250th now pulling out. The president now saying he'll hold a rally on Wednesday on the National Mall to replace the planned concerts.
7: ABC Selena Wang. In Newark, New Jersey, demonstrations outside Delaney Hall continued today, hours after the state police clashed with protesters as police set up a perimeter outside of the ICE detention center at the order of Governor Mikey Sherrill, who says six people were arrested and tear gas was deployed. Another sonic boom heard overhead, this one in New England.
11: The U.S. Geological Survey now saying this was a sonic boom, possibly caused by a suspected meteor that may have exploded high above the Massachusetts coast. It comes just days after another mysterious boom shook parts of South Carolina. Officials said that sound was also consistent with a sonic boom, not an earthquake.
7: That's ABC's Olivia Rubin. You're listening to ABC News.
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7: 8-year-old driver in Friday's deadly bus crash along I-95 just south of Washington, D.C. has been charged with two counts of involuntary manslaughter. NTSB board member Tom Chapman with what we know at this stage.
13: A traffic queue had formed as vehicles were diverted into the left lane of the interstate, and the motor coach failed to respond to the slow and stop traffic ahead.
7: Five people are confirmed dead, including two children, and more than 40 are reported injured. A North Carolina police officer caught on a doorbell camera repeatedly punching a woman has been fired. ABC's Andrew Dimmert.
6: The doorbell camera video shows a Shelby police officer taking 34-year-old Sherry Moore to the ground before striking her multiple times. Another officer is seen running into frame, appearing to tell his colleague to stop. Moore can be heard asking the officers to call her father, saying she's not on her medication. Authorities had said the incident happened while officers were conducting a criminal investigation and encountered a suspicious female in the area. But exactly what occurred before the recording started remains unclear.
7: The deadly Ebola outbreak is spreading rapidly.
14: Reported cases of Ebola nearly doubling in just days. The World Health Organization chief traveling to the epicenter of this outbreak to assess the response. We know that more than 240 people are dead, and there are over 1,000 suspected and confirmed infections in the Democratic Republic of the Congo and in neighboring Uganda.
7: That's ABC's Marcus Moore. I'm Dave Packer, ABC News.
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3: It's 9:05 on Saturday, May 30th, 2026. Good evening. I'm Haley Hansen. Thanks for joining us tonight. It is 56 degrees along Chicago's lakefront under mostly cloudy skies. Our lows in the 50s tonight. Partly cloudy through the overnight hours. Tomorrow is going to be lovely with a good deal of both sun and clouds. Our high could hit 76 in the suburbs, but we're staying in the 60s here by the lake. Monday will feel similar to Sunday, just with a little more cloud coverage. And as we continue through the work week, your temperatures keep on climbing. We're eventually back in the 80s. The details will be in the full 5-day AccuWeather forecast coming up at 9:15. But first, our top local story here on News Radio WBBM. A 45-year-old man has been charged with sexual assault of a woman in Labaugh Woods on the city's northwest side last weekend. Forest Preserves of Cook County police detectives say they arrested John Lang for the sexual assault that occurred Saturday afternoon in the Forest Preserve east of Cicero between Bryn Mawr and Foster, about 500 feet from a parking lot. Lang charged with aggravated criminal sexual assault and aggravated battery with strangulation. He's being held without bail after making an appearance in bond court this afternoon. A tollway worker died and two others were hurt after being hit by the driver in the northwest suburbs.
15: Illinois State Police say it happened on the Tri-State Tollway just before 4:30 in the morning. Three roadway workers in Des Plaines were repairing potholes when a driver hit them in the southbound lanes. All three workers were taken to the hospital, where one later died. A statement from the Illinois Tollway says the worker has been a respected and valued member of the tollway for the past 2 years. Mallory Vorbroker, News Radio 105.9 WBBM.
3: Chicago aldermen considering new ways to hold parents accountable for their kids who may be arrested during so-called teen takeovers in the city.
16: Chicago is not the only city that's dealing with an escalating problem.
5: And on that, downtown alderman Brian Hopkins agrees with Mayor Brandon Johnson.
17: It's something that is happening all over the world.
5: And while the mayor will not say specifically whether he thinks the city should do more to punish parents of young people accused of violence tied to those gatherings,
17: it's all adults.
5: Hopkins says he and his colleagues are looking for ways to do that.
16: Philadelphia actually has what I consider to be a model ordinance for parental accountability.
5: He says that ordinance imposes an escalating series of fines for parents of teens busted for criminal activity during an unsanctioned gathering. He says he and other aldermen are actively looking to other cities for potential strategies. He says his public safety committee may consider those proposals soon. We're at City Hall. Jeff Buckles, News Radio 105.9 WBBM.
3: It's 9:08. Traffic and weather together on the 8th. Here's Susan Berkus.
4: What we have going on right now, primarily our construction slow-ups. This one just popped up on your inbound Stevenson. Approaching Pulaski, we've got some lane blockage there with overnight construction, so allow extra time through that area. on the Kennedy inbound side. Tap the brakes around Ohio outbound side. Out of the Jane Byrne interchange, you're a little bit slow. And then again, approaching Harlem, inbound side of the Eisenhower, passing Harlem, you brake there. I-55 through Will County looks good. Southbound side, a reminder, the ramp to the eastbound side of I-80 is closed until this fall. Dan Ryan, kind of a usual Saturday night slow up either direction between the Jane Byrne interchange and 18th Street. 57's okay. Bishop Ford, not so much. Outbound side, you're down to two lanes between 130th and 159th. We see slowdowns there all the time, and this will last you through the end of the year. Otherwise, Tri-State, Jane Addams, Ronald Reagan Veterans Memorial, tollways look good. And we get to I-80, westbound side. You're tight right around the Des Plaines River Bridge. That is bridge work right in that area. You're down to one lane. Allow extra time or use US 30 to avoid this situation. From the Metro Traffic Center, next report at 9:18 on News Radio 105.9 WBBM.
3: The WBBM AccuWeather forecast calls for partly cloudy skies through the overnight hours and lows in the 50s. Looking ahead to your Sunday, it's going to be another lovely day with a good mix of clouds and sunshine. Those of you in the inland suburbs will feel temperatures up to 76, but those of us by the lakefront are going to be in the mid-60s. Partly to mostly cloudy by tomorrow night with that low down to 56. Now, the start of your work week, Monday. Sunshine will be dimmed by some clouds, but it's still going to remain nice. Our high again, 76, although a little chillier along the lakefront. Tuesday, nice again. Plenty of sunshine. A high a little warmer, up to 77. Right now, it is 56 degrees along Chicago's lakefront, 70 in Kankakee still, 63 in Aurora, and a mostly cloudy 58 degrees at O'Hare at
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3: Rhino Shield! Good evening. It's 9/11. Police are trying to determine who shot at a car last night in the Little Village neighborhood, wounding two 18-year-olds.
25: The teens, both males, were passengers in a car driving on the 2800 block of South Sawyer at about 11:15 p.m. Someone on the street fired shots at the car, according to police, described only as an unknown offender. One of the teens had a graze wound to the head. He was initially in serious condition at Mount Sinai Hospital. The second teen showed up at the same hospital. He self-transported, according to police. He has gunshot wounds to the body. He was also initially in serious condition. Mike Krauser, News Radio 105.9 WBBM.
3: A Villa Park man is behind bars after leading DuPage County deputies on an over 100-mile-per-hour chase on I-88.
26: 38-year-old James Hudson is being held without bail after allegedly fleeing a DuPage County sheriff's deputy early Friday morning, reaching speeds of 108 miles per hour on eastbound I-88. Deputies first spotted Hudson at a Naperville Casey's gas station with plates not registered to his 1997 Mercury Grand Marquis. When the deputy tried to pull him over, Hudson took off. He eventually exited at Midwest Road and was later tracked down at a Motel 6 in Villa Park, where he surrendered after running into one of the rooms. His next court date is June 22nd. Glenn Marshall, News Radio 105.9 WBBM.
3: An investigation continues after an unidentified man was found unresponsive inside a garbage container. His body was discovered just after 1:30 this afternoon on Arthington Street near Kilpatrick Avenue. Police say that man was pronounced dead at the scene. We're going to take a look at your AccuWeather 5-day forecast.

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0: 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Here's meteorologist Carl Erickson.
4: Patchy clouds tonight, low 55. Very nice tomorrow with a partly sunny sky, high 76, but staying in the mid-60s at the lakefront. Increasingly cloudy, but remaining dry tomorrow night, low 56. Sunshine and a few clouds on Monday, remaining nice with a high of 76, but upper 60s at the lakefront. Another nice day on Tuesday. Plenty of sunshine, high 77. Even a little bit warmer on Wednesday with sunshine and patchy clouds, high 82. I'm AccuWeather meteorologist Kai Erickson.
0: Looking at the current temperatures, it is 56 degrees along Chicago's lakefront, 66 in Morris, 63 in Aurora, and a mostly cloudy 58 degrees at O'Hare. At 9:16, time to check in on sports. The Chicago Cubs are back in St. Louis. We're back in St. Louis tonight, trying to get back in the win column after dropping the opener on Friday. Ian Happ had the chance to keep his home run streak going for a fourth straight day, with Ben Brown getting the start this evening. That game now final, with the Cubs defeating the Cardinals 6-1. A fast start on the south side helped the White Sox pick up their fourth win in a row at Wrigley Field. They took advantage of 2 early runs in the opening frame before letting Anthony Kay settle in for 5 innings on the mound. He allowed just 1 earned run, while the White Sox offense combined for 3 homers in their 7-1 win. The White Sox had to call up Jacob Gonzalez after losing slugger Munetaka Murakami to the IL after yesterday's injury. The White Sox first baseman will miss some time with a right hamstring strain, with the team expecting to lose him for at least the next month.
5: It's a grade 2 hamstring, 4 to 6 weeks. Obviously, we'll put him on the IL. He's been put on the IL and, do treatment and try to get him back as soon as possible.
0: That's manager Will Venable. Meantime, the Blackhawks, City of Chicago, mourning the loss of former star forward Dennis Hull, who passed away earlier today. Hull spent 13 seasons with the Blackhawks. He, of course, is the younger brother of fellow Hawks legend Bobby Hull, who passed away not too long ago, back in 2023. Back in Oklahoma City, the Thunder taking on the San Antonio Spurs for Game 7 of the Western Conference Finals. Spurs were able to force tonight's game after a Game 6 win. The winner will take on the New York Knicks in the next round. That game now in the fourth quarter, and San Antonio leads Oklahoma City 81-77. That's a look at sports at 16 and 46 past each hour, now at 9:18. Let's take another look at traffic and weather together on the 8s. Here's Susan Berkus.
6: We're seeing some normal Saturday night congestion on the Kennedy either direction between the Wintrust Mural near North Avenue and the Jane Byrne interchange, so watch for that in your evening travels. On the Eisenhower inbound side between 25th to Des Plaines, you're on the brakes. There's still some inbound traffic. The Stevenson, you're on the brakes between Cicero and Pulaski. Now there's some overnight construction going on in that area with lane blockage, so we'll be watching for that all evening. On the Dan Ryan, you're tight either direction between the Jane Byrne Interchange and 18th Street. 57 looks good. Bishop Ford inbound's okay. Outbound side, you're down to two lanes between 130th and 159th Streets. And we say this all the time because there seems to be a slow up there all the time. And this will be under construction until the end of the year. DeSable Lakeshore Drive slows either direction right around Chicago Avenue. Expect some extra congestion around Navy Pier as the fireworks, the summer fireworks, will kick off at 10 p.m. tonight. Those started last weekend over the holiday. Right now, your tollways look good. I-80 bridge work right around the Des Plaines River Bridge on the westbound side allows some extra time. And if you're stopped up in that sort of traffic and don't want to deal with it, you can use US 30 as your alternate. No problems into or out of Northwest Indiana. Next traffic report at 928 on News Radio 105.9 WBBM.
0: Taking a look at the AccuWeather forecast, it's going to be partly cloudy through the overnight hours with the lows in the 50s. Tomorrow, beautiful with mixed clouds and sun, a high up to 76 for those of you in the suburbs, although we'll be in the mid-60s along the lakefront. Looking at your Monday, it's going to be some sunshine, but a little more cloud coverage than we've seen, but it's still going to be nice, a high up to 76, but again in the upper 60s along Chicago's lakefront. Right now it is 56 along the lake, 70 in Kankakee, 54 in Waukegan, and we've got clouds across the area, 58 degrees at O'Hare at 920. Our top story this hour, there is an increase in infant deaths across Cook County. We'll have much more on this story coming up at 931. It's now up to Governor Pritzker to decide whether to save a swan, who's a signature away from going from an endangered species to prey.
7: The mute swan is an invasive species. A bill sponsored by State Senator Chris Baucoma would allow hunting of this bird. He takes a question from Senator Laura Ellman.
8: This is a mute swan? Who speaks for this swan?
9: I am glad you asked that question, because the one constituent in my district that is very much opposed to this speaks very loudly for the swan. And so when we're all done, I will go home and I will have to face that constituent back in my district, in my house.
7: The bill has passed both chambers unanimously. At the Illinois Capitol, Dave Dahl, News Radio 105.9 WBBM.
0: The Chicago Public Library is bringing back its popular summer reading program for adults.
10: This year's theme is Chapters of Chicago, celebrating the stories, sounds, flavors, and creativity that define the city. The challenge kicks off next Saturday, June 6th at Legler, Sulzer, and Woodson Library branches with special events from 10 a.m. to 3 p.m. And the summer reading programs and events for all ages will take place through August 2nd at all 81 library branches citywide. Qualifying participants can also get a limited edition library baseball cap. 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
0: And a driver is hospitalized after a crash in North Suburban Niles this afternoon. Police say the elderly man shifted his car into drive instead of reverse inside a garage. That caused his car to crash through the garage, then go through the wall and door of his neighbor's garage near Harlem and Howard. He then struck two houses. The driver was taken to a local hospital with non-life-threatening injuries, and no one else was hurt. Coming up, we're going to speak with Bloomberg about AI and journalism. That's next. It's 922.
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23: There's some balance. Grok gave right-leaning answers 85% of the time. Either way,
24: you were by no means getting a straight-up answer or a balanced perspective.
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0: We've got some weekend construction delays to talk about with traffic coming up next. It's 9:25.
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0: It's 9:28. Traffic and weather together on the 8th. How are the roads, Susan Berkus?
6: Well, let's start you out downtown. We still have some closures for Sueños Music Festival cleanup. Balboa is closed between DeSable Lakeshore Drive and Columbus. You can use Jackson to avoid this situation. Red Line trains will be rerouted to the elevated tracks between Fullerton and the Cermak Chinatown area until 4 a.m. Monday morning. Also, Pink Line trains will run shuttle buses only between Pulaski and 54th, the Cermak stop, until 4 a.m. on Monday as well. Some kind of typical Saturday night congestion either direction on the Kennedy between the Wintrust mural near North Avenue and the Jane Byrne interchange. The Stevenson, you tighten up around Pulaski. There's some overnight road work in that area, so allow some extra time there. And the Dan Ryan slows either direction between the Jane Byrne interchange and 18th Street. No major overall delay. Next traffic report at 9:38 on News Radio 105.9 WBBM.
0: Taking a look at the WBBM AccuWeather forecast. Through the overnight hours, expect partly cloudy skies. Temperatures are going to range probably in the 50s for most of us. Tomorrow, it's going to be beautiful again with mixed clouds and sunshine. Our high is 76, but we're going to be in the middle 60s around the lakefront. Partly to mostly cloudy by tomorrow night, with that low down to 56. The start of your work week Monday, sunshine will be dimmed by some high clouds, but that cloud coverage is not going to stop it from being another lovely day. Our high is again 76, but again, we're going to be a little chillier closer to the lakefront. Tuesday, nice again, plenty of sunshine, high a little warmer, up to 77. And then by Wednesday, warmer still, sunshine, just a few clouds. We could see a high all the way up to 82 degrees. Right now it is 56 degrees along Chicago's lakefront, 63 in Aurora, and a mostly cloudy 58 degrees at O'Hare at 9:30.
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0: 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I'm Haley Hansen. 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
3: I'm Mallory Vorbroker. A new report highlights a rise in infant deaths in Cook County.
0: A bill focusing on data centers is one of the items Illinois lawmakers have to finish before they adjourn tomorrow night. An appeal is planned by Trump administration lawyers after a Supreme Court decision to allow businesses to apply for refunds after the president's tariffs were determined to be unconstitutional. Plus, rising costs for essentials, making it difficult for Americans to save money. WBBM Sports, the White Sox defeated the Tigers 7-1 at Wright Field, and the Cubs defeat the Cardinals 6-1 in St. Louis. AccuWeather says it's going to be partly cloudy through the overnight hours. Our lows are going to be in the 50s. Beautiful again tomorrow, a high up to 76. Right now, it is 56 degrees along Chicago's lakefront at 9:31. Cook County officials sharing new data on sleep-related deaths of babies in the county. WBBM's Mallory Vorbroker has the story.
3: The report by Rush University Medical Center and the Cook County Medical Examiner's Office shows sudden and unexpected infant deaths remain a serious concern in the county. The study says there were more than 200 infant deaths between 2019 and 2023, averaging about one death per week, with cases being more frequent on the city's south and west sides. Researchers found most infants were sleeping in adult beds or on couches when they died. Health officials say the problem is only getting worse, with 52 sleep-related infant deaths in 2025 alone. Mallory Vorbroker, News Radio 105.9 WBBM.
0: Illinois lawmakers have a lot of work ahead of them before the legislative session ends tomorrow night, including a sweeping data center bill that's close to the finish line.
4: Senator Darby Hills says innovation and economic development cannot come at the expense of local communities or natural resources.
5: Data centers are a real concern right now, especially in our communities. So I believe that we should have a moratorium for at least a year on data center development so that we can study this and make sure that we have the right guardrails and safeguards to protect our communities.
4: But first, the legislation from the Barrington Hills Republican would prevent data centers from being located within 3 miles of residential areas. It also gives more authority to local governments to regulate water use and pollution, including noise pollution. People are worried, she says, and they have every right to be. Mike Krauser, News Radio, 105.9 WBBM.
0: A warning has been issued by the FBI about another major phishing scam, with this one involving hackers hijacking Microsoft Outlook 365 users.
7: Here's how the scam works. An attacker sends a phishing email impersonating a trusted cloud productivity and document sharing service like Microsoft 365. And if a user clicks through and follows the instructions, they've unknowingly authorized the attacker's device to access their account. The scam, the FBI says, gives less skilled hackers certain tools to try to access Microsoft 365 accounts. The FBI is advising those who use 365 to limit how people can sign in using codes on different devices. Renita Young, News Radio 105.9 WBBM.
0: It's 9:33. Lawyers for the Trump administration vowing to appeal a decision which allowed businesses to apply for refunds after Trump's tariffs were deemed illegal.
8: After the Supreme Court ruled President Trump's tariffs unconstitutional earlier this year, a federal judge has allowed all companies affected to apply for refunds to cover the losses. But now, lawyers for the president say they intend to appeal that decision. Jay Foreman is the CEO of the toy company Basic Fun.
9: I'm just trying to understand, you know, are we living in a country of laws or are we living in a country ruled by a king?
8: Foreman says he got about $450,000 in tariff refunds. Mike Dubusky, ABC News.
0: Basic Fun is responsible for toys like Care Bears and Tonka trucks. A new federal report shows Americans are saving less money overall. The U.S. personal savings rate fell to 2.6% in April, a sign that rising costs for essentials are squeezing household budgets. In Durham, North Carolina, Anne McConville says she shops at thrift stores to save money on groceries.
10: Every time I go shopping, I spend $100 for me, and I just buy really produce.
0: With the price of gas, groceries, and housing continuing to climb for many, there's not much left over to put away at the end of the month. An emotional reunion in Laos today where four of the six remaining miners trapped in a cave were able to get out by themselves. ABC foreign correspondent Britt Clement has the story.
11: Four miners stuck underground in a flooded cave for more than a week, emerging on their own.
12: I was literally about to head into the cave myself.
11: Josh Richards, one of the rescue divers.
12: They're very tired, they're very dehydrated, they're malnourished.
11: The five were first located Wednesday, discovered huddled together on a rock. Torrential rains in recent days had flooded the cave. Rescuers using pumps to remove that murky water.
12: We were going to have these pumps moved around in order to remove as much water as possible.
11: Officially, two men remain missing.
0: And those rescuers remain on the scene to work to get those two remaining men out. We're going to talk about gas prices coming up next. It's 9:35.
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0: Number again, 312-409-4277. It's 938. Traffic and weather together on the 8th. Here's Susan Berkus.
1: The biggest delay is on the inbound side of the Stevenson between Cicero to just before Kedzie. So you are at 35 minutes in from 355, 28 minutes in from the Tri-State, 19 in from Cicero. The reason is there is construction right around Pulaski, so allow some extra time there. Also on the Kennedy inbound side, on the breaks between Belmont and Randolph, that delay not too bad, but on the Eisenhower inbound side, you're tight Mannheim to Des Plaines. 35 minutes in from the Jane Addams, 18 in from Mannheim. Outbound side looks good. I-55 moving well through Will County. Dan Ryan slows either direction right around Roosevelt Road. 57's cool. Bishop Ford, not so much. Outbound side, you're down to two lanes, 130th to 159th Street. So allow for those delays until the end of the year. DeSable Lakeshore Drive, it's tight right around Chicago Avenue, either direction, and the fireworks. Summer fireworks kick off in about 20 minutes at Navy Pier. Tri-State, Jane Addams, Ronald Reagan, Veterans Memorial, Tollways, they all look good. And we're seeing delays on the westbound side of I-80 right near the Des Plaines River Bridge. That is bridge work. You're down to one lane there. If you want to avoid that area, you can use US 30. 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
2: WBBM AccuWeather. Partly cloudy through tonight, low 55. A beautiful day tomorrow with a mix of clouds and sunshine, high 76. Staying in the mid-60s at the lakefront. Partly to mostly cloudy tomorrow night, low 56. And sunshine and a few clouds on Monday. Another pleasant day with a high of 76 with upper 60s by the lake. I'm AccuWeather meteorologist Kai Erickson.
0: Let's take a look at those current temperatures. It is 56 degrees right now along the lakefront, 66 in Morris, 54 in Waukegan. It is a mostly cloudy 60 degrees at Midway and 58 degrees at O'Hare at 940.
3: This is Curse Breakers, a regular look back at those 2016 World Champion Chicago Cubs. Travis Wood turned out to be the most dependable reliever the Cubs had that year, something he proved on May 30th when he stepped in for a cramping Jason Hamill and tossed four perfect against the Dodgers.
4: Oh my God, 43 pitches in four innings. He was spectacular.
3: Joe Maddon used Wood in 77 games for 61 innings, getting a sub-3 ERA and four wins out of the lefty. But he also wasn't shy about sending Wood to left field for a batter or two.
5: I don't know if Wood's going to have a play on this one. It is caught!
3: ESPN there, and remember, pitchers used to bat for themselves as Wood did in the playoffs against the Giants.
6: He drives one in the air, deep left field. It's got a chance! Gone!
7: Go figure, right?
3: Go figure indeed. Ron Coomer and Pat Hughes on the score. Go figure, Woody.
8: It's baseball. Anything can happen.
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0: It's 9:41. The head of the World Health Organization is now in the African city at the heart of an Ebola outbreak.
9: Dr. Tedros Adhanom Ghebreyesus, Director General of the World Health Organization, has arrived in Congo's eastern city of Bunia, the epicenter of an outbreak of a rare type of Ebola. He says the most important thing is to listen to the people dealing with the virus.
10: I will talk to people. I don't want to tell them what to do, but first to listen to the communities. We have to listen to them. Community leaders to communities, because the communities understand the problem better.
9: The WHO said Friday that authorities have reported 906 suspected cases and 22 deaths they suspect were from Ebola. Uganda, Congo's neighbor, has confirmed at least 9 cases and 1 death. This current type of Ebola has no approved treatment or vaccine. I'm Donna Water.
0: We'll take a look at your top trending stories coming up next. It's 9:42.
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21: Artificial intelligence is helping a London-based singer-songwriter continue writing and recording music after Parkinson's disease largely took away his ability to play guitar. Samuel Smith relied on AI-powered song generators to create the demos for one track on his new album, The Art of Letting Go. He says the apps allowed him to convey his vision to the session musicians who recorded the song after his guitar skills deteriorated. And scientists say something unprecedented is happening to the Earth's rotation. European researchers say every day without us noticing it, Earth is taking slightly longer to complete the rotation around its own axis. They say the phenomenon is a byproduct of climate change. 9:46. Let's take a look at sports. The Chicago Cubs were back on the field in St. Louis today after dropping the opener of their series Friday night. Ian Happ homered in three straight games heading into tonight's. Ben Brown was on the mound this evening. The Cubs ended up defeating the St. Louis Cardinals 6-1. The White Sox handled business on the South Side this afternoon as well, picking up their fourth win in a row against the Detroit Tigers. The Sox put two on the board in the opening frame and wouldn't look back from there. Anthony Kay gave them five innings on the mound, while the Sox offense clubbed three homers in their 7-1 win. The White Sox are going to be without one of their top bats for a while, with Munetaka Murakami being placed on the injured list with a right hamstring strain. The team called up Jacob Gonzalez and expect Murakami to be sidelined for at least a month. Here's the White Sox manager.
22: I don't think it changes our approach. You know, I think that, you know, we still have guys in the middle of the order that are going to make good swing decisions and slug. And we have guys, you know, at different spots in the order where we're still going to do everything we can to scratch and claw and play some small ball and, you know, put pressure on the defense. So, you know, from our approach, it doesn't change. But certainly, you know, not having Mooney is, you know, going to make our lineup feel different.
21: A tough round from Jordan Smith at the Charles Schwab Challenge this afternoon stopped his momentum from rolling over the past few days. Smith entered as the leader of the pack this afternoon with a one-stroke lead. The Blackhawks and the city of Chicago mourning the loss of former star forward Dennis Hull, who passed away earlier today. Hull spent 13 seasons with the Hawks. He was the younger brother of fellow Hawks legend Bobby Hull, who passed away in 2023. That's a look at sports at 16 and 46 past each hour. Now it's 9:48. Traffic and weather together on the 8th. What's going on, Susan Berkus?
1: And while we're seeing a major delay on the inbound side of the Stevenson, this has to do with construction right around Pulaski. So you're on the brakes from before Cicero to just past Pulaski. You're looking at 28 minutes in from the Tri-State, 19 in from Cicero. So allow extra time there. That's double what it should be due to this construction delay. Edens looks good between Lake Cook and the Kennedy Junction. Kennedy itself inbound side slows approaching Randolph. I-190 or O'Hara extension is clear. Inbound side of the Eisenhower, you're tight between Mannheim and Des Plaines. Stevenson, again, that's your big delay there. I-55 through Will County. Southbound, the ramp to eastbound I-80s close until fall of 2026. On the Dan Ryan, you slow either direction as you pass Roosevelt Road. 57's okay, Bishop Ford. Construction zone between 130th and 159th Street. You're slow there. DeSable Lakeshore Drive filling in right around Grant Park, or through Grant Park, I should say, in both directions approaching Chicago Avenue. Navy Pier fireworks kick off here in 11 minutes. Tollways quiet for the time being. And your next traffic report is at 9:58 on News Radio 105.9 WBBM.
21: The WBBM AccuWeather forecast is calling for partly cloudy skies through the overnight hours with lows in the 50s. Tomorrow, Sunday, beautiful with a good mix of sun and clouds. Those of you in the suburbs could see a high up to 76, although those of us along the lakefront are going to stay in the mid-60s. Partly to mostly cloudy by tomorrow night with a similar overnight low of 56. Your Monday is going to feature some sunshine diminished by some high clouds, but it's still going to be lovely out there. Our high again up to 76, but again, a little cooler along the lakefront. Right now it is 56 degrees along the lakefront, 63 in Aurora, and a mostly cloudy 58 at O'Hare at 9:50.
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21: Some Chicago aldermen are reportedly looking to other cities for ideas about how to punish parents of kids caught breaking the law during so-called teen takeovers in the city. Downtown Alderman Brian Hopkins, who chairs the City Council's Public Safety Committee, said the city needs to do more to send a message to parents of young people who break the law during those unsanctioned gatherings.
2: Not only are they responsible for their young children's behavior, which I think any parent should know without having a law to tell them that, but there will be consequences to the parents if they allow their 14-year-old, for example, to be out on the streets at 1 a.m. engaging in criminal activity.
21: The alderman said an ordinance in Philadelphia imposing a series of fines may be a model for a similar proposal here in Chicago. Mayor Brandon Johnson says the city already has a parental responsibility ordinance in the books and won't say specifically whether he believes it needs to be changed. Health authorities in Chicago bringing back a summer program to give residents safe spaces for kids to get out and play without traffic.
19: Play Streets allows residents to temporarily restrict traffic on their block for pop-up recreation places. The Chicago Department of Public Health says many of these events can also include mobile health services for neighbors. According to CDPH, last summer more than 50 events happened. This year, there are plans to allow more than 200 events across several South and West Side neighborhoods. Bo Duran, News Radio 105.9 WBBM.
21: 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It's 9:51.
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3: Home Depot has pursued a similar strategy with an AI assistant called Magic Apron. 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
4: 9:58, traffic and weather together on the 8s. Here's Susan Berkus.
21: A nasty delay on the inbound side of the Stevenson. It is all due to construction right around the Pulaski area. From before Cicero to just past Pulaski, it is a parking lot there. Here are your travel times. 35 minutes in from 355, 28 minutes in from the Tri-State, and 19 in from Cicero. So allow extra time if your travels take you through that area. On the Kennedy inbound side, you're tight Belmont to Randolph. Eisenhower inbound between Mannheim and Des Plaines, but no huge overall delay there. Dan Ryan slows either direction right around Roosevelt, and we have long-term work on the Bishop Ford between 130th and 150th.

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1: It's 56 degrees along the lakefront at 9:59.
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3: This is Glenn Marshall, a man who led police on a high-speed suburban chase is staying behind bars.
1: A 45-year-old man is charged with sexually assaulting a woman at a forest preserve. Plus,
4: Chicago Public Library is bringing back its popular summer reading program for adults. I'm Renita Young.
1: In sports, both the White Sox and Cubs win, and the San Antonio Spurs beat the Oklahoma City Thunder to win Game 7 of the Western Conference Finals. AccuWeather says it's going to be partly cloudy overnight with lows in the 50s. Tomorrow's going to be another lovely day. Enjoy it. A good mix of sun and clouds and a high all the way up to 76. Right now it's 56 degrees along the lakefront and a mostly cloudy 58 degrees at O'Hare at 10 o'clock. Here is ABC News.
5: From ABC News, I'm Dave Backer. Information emerging over the weekend that five Americans, including U.S. troops, says a U.S. official, were injured in an Iranian missile attack at a U.S. base in Kuwait on Wednesday. They were since been returned to duty. This comes as President Trump weighs a deal with Iran to open the Strait of Hormuz. It's a deal that could depend on Israel. We're learning the expanding war in Lebanon against Iranian-backed Hezbollah has completed negotiations with the Trump administration. ABC's Ian Pannell in Jerusalem.
6: Hundreds of thousands of people have been ordered to leave their homes, with more than 400 killed during the ceasefire. Hezbollah stepping up its attacks in northern Israel.
7: Prime Minister Netanyahu ordering his troops to advance, but Iran insisting that Israel cease fire as part of any broader deal with the U.S.
5: After a very challenging recovery at the site of a blast at a paper mill in Washington State, County Coroner Dana Tucker announcing,
8: our office has recovered and identified all 9 missing individuals.
5: Recovered from inside the collapsed tank containing a powerful chemical. But there was better news in Laos. 4 of the 6 remaining miners trapped in a cave were able to get out by themselves on Saturday.
9: Cries of joy as they embrace rescuers and collapse onto the ground.
10: These guys have decided they didn't want to stay in the cave any longer.
9: I spoke with Josh Richards, one of the rescue divers. He had been moments away from entering the cave.
10: These guys have literally just crawled themselves out 300 meters through a horrendously tight cave.
9: Those men perhaps sensing a make or break moment as water levels fall, seeing an opportunity to get out and taking it.
5: The driver in Friday's deadly bus crash along I-95 south of Washington, D.C., charged with 2 counts of involuntary manslaughter. 5 people confirmed dead, including 2 children, and more than 40 reported injured. 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
5: Another sonic boom was heard overhead, this one in New England. It's the second time Americans reported hearing a loud boom in just days.
13: The U.S. Geological Survey now saying this was a sonic boom, possibly caused by a suspected meteor that may have exploded high above the Massachusetts coast. It comes just days after another mysterious boom shook parts of South Carolina. Officials said that sound was also consistent with a sonic boom, not an earthquake.
5: ABC's Olivia Rubin. An update on the American missionary doctor that was treating people in Central Africa before he was diagnosed with Ebola.
14: A colleague says that the infected American doctor, Peter Stafford, is, quote, doing really well, but remains weak as he undergoes treatment in Berlin. U.S. officials now setting up a special medical facility at a base in central Kenya, which would be used to potentially care for Americans who are at high risk of exposure to the virus. But a Kenyan judge is putting that on hold for now. All of this is unfolding as the U.S. prepares to host the World Cup in less than 2 weeks.
15: ABC's Marcus Moore. The lead prosecutor in former FBI Director James Comey's Seashell case is withdrawn from the case. Matthew Petracca was the lone prosecutor assigned to the case when it was unsealed late last month. It stems from Comey's social media post depicting seashells, with the Justice Department claiming that amounted to a threat against President Trump. Comey's attorneys intend to push to have the case dismissed before it can go to trial. The DOJ didn't include any explanation for the move in the high-profile case. Dave Packer, ABC News.
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1: It's 5 minutes past the hour. Hi there, I'm Haley Hansen. Thanks for joining us this weekend. A beautiful day awaits us Sunday with both sun and clouds. Temperatures back in the 70s for those in the suburbs, but we're going to be in the mid-60s closer to the lakefront. Partly cloudy into the overnight hours with a mild low down to 56. Looking towards the work week, temperatures are going to stay the same Monday with some more clouds, but by Wednesday, we're expected to be back up in the 80s. The details are going to be in the AccuWeather 5-day forecast coming up in 10 minutes. But first, our top local story here on News Radio WBBM. A man who led police on a high-speed suburban chase is staying behind bars. WBBM's Glenn Marshall reports.
16: A judge has ordered 38-year-old James Hudson of Villa Park held without bail after he allegedly hit 108 miles per hour fleeing a DuPage County Sheriff's deputy on I-88 early Friday. The chase began near Ogden Avenue and Napier Boulevard in Naperville after a deputy spotted unregistered plates on Hudson's car. Hudson eventually ditched the highway, but Oakbrook Terrace officers tracked him to a Motel 6 in Villa Park where he surrendered. He's charged with aggravated fleeing and driving on a suspended license. His next court date is June 22nd. 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
1: A 45-year-old man has been charged with the sexual assault of a woman in Labaugh Woods on the city's northwest side last weekend. Forest Preserves of Cook County Police Detectives say they arrested John Lang for the sexual assault that occurred at around 12:30 last Saturday in the Forest Preserve east of Cicero between Bryn Mawr and Foster, about 500 feet from a parking lot. Lang is charged with aggravated criminal sexual assault and aggravated battery with strangulation. He appeared in bond court Saturday afternoon and is being held without bail. The Chicago Public Library's popular summer reading program for adults saw its most successful year yet last year.
17: The library is hoping to keep that trend going with this year's theme, Chapters of Chicago. It's in celebration of the stories, sounds, flavors, and creativity that define the city. The challenge kicks off next Saturday, June 6th at the Legler Branch in the West Garfield Park neighborhood, Sulzer in Lincoln Square, and Woodson in Washington Heights on the south side. Special events, including local author talks, will take place from 10 a.m. to 3 p.m. on that day. The summer reading programs and events will go through August 7th. Second at all 81 library branches citywide. 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
1: 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It's 8 minutes past the hour. Traffic and weather together on the 8s. Here's Susan Berkus.
18: A scene delays on the inbound side of the Stevenson, and that is due to overnight construction. You're on the brakes from before Cicero to past Pulaski. Various lane closures in that area. Overall, you're looking at 34 minutes in from 355, 27 in from the Tri-State, 19 minutes in from Cicero, so allow extra time there. Also, you're jam-packed on the northbound side of DuSable Lakeshore Drive between Ida B. Wells all the way up to Navy Pier. Why? Because summer fireworks have started, and they kicked off at 10 p.m., so this will be a weekly thing on Lakeshore Drive. Edens looks good. Kennedy, no problems as you pass the Wintrust mural near North Avenue. On the Eisenhower, tap of the brakes as you approach Des Plaines. I-55 through Will County, it's good. But on the southbound side, the ramp to eastbound I-80 closed until the fall. A reminder there. Remainder of your expressways chugging along pretty nicely and no problems on your tollways. If your travels take you to 8094 I-65 Indiana Toll Road, right now you're in the clear between here and Northwest Indiana. Help us out with our coverage. Call the WBBM Mercedes-Benz of Hoffman Estates traffic tip line, 855-780-ROAD. That's 855-780-7623. Next traffic report at 1018 on News Radio 105.9 WBBM.
1: The WBBM AccuWeather forecast calls for a beautiful Sunday with a good mix of sun and clouds. Our highs range from the mid-60s if you're around the lakefront to the mid to upper 70s if you're in the suburbs. Partly to mostly cloudy by Sunday night, with that overnight low dropping to the 50s. Monday features sunshine dimmed by some high cloud coverage, but it's still going to be nice out there. Our high again 76, but we'll be in the upper 60s again by the lakefront. It's 10 minutes past the hour.
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1: Hi there. It's 11 minutes past the hour. Concerns about a new wave of those so-called teen takeovers in Chicago may bring new action from aldermen aimed at the parents at some of those participants.
23: Mayor Brandon Johnson says the city already has an ordinance designed to hold accountable parents of children who commit crimes, but he won't say specifically whether he thinks it should be changed after several recent gatherings devolved into violence and arrests.
24: That's a legislative question.
23: And downtown alderman Brian Hopkins has an answer.
25: Yeah, there is more to be done.
23: The chairman of City Council's Public Safety Committee says he and his colleagues have been looking into how other cities are working to hold accountable parents of teenagers who commit crimes during these gatherings. He says Philadelphia's ordinance could be a model.
25: It imposes a series of fines on the parents for allowing their teens to engage in criminal behavior in the course of a teen takeover.
23: The mayor says the city is arresting people who break the law and building alternative programs for young people looking for activities in the city.
24: Simply imposing harsher penalties or pushing young people further away from their support network does not solve the problem.
23: We're at City Hall. 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
1: A driver is hospitalized after a crash in North Suburban Niles Saturday. Police said the elderly man shifted his car into drive instead of reverse inside the garage. That caused the car to crash through the garage, then go through the wall and door of his neighbor's garage near Harlem and Howard. He then struck two houses. That driver was taken to a local hospital with non-life-threatening injuries, and no one else was injured. We're going to take a look at the AccuWeather 5-day forecast coming up next. It's 13 minutes past the hour.
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1: At 15 minutes past the hour, time for the AccuWeather 5-day forecast, sponsored by Four Seasons Heating, Air Conditioning, Plumbing, Sewer, and Electric. Here's meteorologist LaTroy Thornton.
26: It's been a rather dry month of May, with temperatures near the historical average, and the final day of the month won't do much to change that, but the overnight brings some clouds with a low of 55, ahead of a rather nice day on Sunday with a blend of clouds and sun and a high of 76, but temperatures stay in just the mid-60s at the lakefront, leading to a partly to at times mostly cloudy Sunday night with a low of 56. Monday brings sunshine, some high clouds, and another nice day with another high of 76, although temperatures reach the upper 60s by the lake, with similar conditions to come right through midweek. Tuesday brings another nice one with sunshine and a high of 77 with upper 60s by the lake. Then a warmer day on Wednesday brings sunshine, a few more clouds at times, and a high of 82, but lower 70s at the lakefront. I'm AccuWeather meteorologist LaTroy Thornton.
1: Now at 16 minutes past the hour, time to check in on sports. The Chicago Cubs were hoping to even their series in St. Louis Saturday evening after a loss Friday. They were able to do just that after giving the nod to Ben Brown, getting the start against the Cardinals. The Cubs defeating the Cards 6-1 Saturday night. The White Sox continued their winning ways Saturday, taking down Detroit in a 7-1 finish for their fourth consecutive win. The Sox lineup struck early with 2 runs in the first against the Tigers before Anthony Kay tossed 5 innings of one-run ball. Colson Montgomery went deep for 1 of 3 White Sox homers in their afternoon victory. It's a weekend off for the Bears, who head into a few days off after completing a stretch of voluntary OTAs at Halas Hall. The Bears saw strong veteran participation this week, with the emphasis now on coaching the defense. Defensive coordinator Dennis Allen talked about their goals.
27: We focused so much on installing all the scheme last year, you know, because it was brand new. And we do have a high volume of things that we carry in the defense. And we focused so much on that that we lost sight of some of the fundamentals and techniques that it takes to function, to do those things.
1: The Spurs have defeated the Oklahoma City Thunder 111-103 Saturday night, bucking heavy odds to win a game 7 on the road. They're going to host the New York Knicks in game 1 Wednesday night. And the Chicago Blackhawks organization had some sad news Saturday, announcing the death of Hawks great Dennis Hull. The forward spent 13 seasons with Chicago, recognized for his scoring ability, toughness, and consistency on the ice. The Silver Jet died Saturday morning. He was 81 years old. That's a look at sports at 16 and 46 past each hour. Now at 18 minutes past the hour, traffic and weather together on the 8th. Here's Susan Berkus.
18: A trouble on the inbound side of the Eisenhower right near Mannheim Road. A vehicle has hit the wall in that area, so you are on the brakes. Plan on some extra time there. Also from Ashland on into the Jane Byrne Interchange, that's also slow. Very slow also on the inbound side of the Stevenson between Cicero to just past Pulaski. There's road work in that area. So you're looking at 34 minutes in from 355, 27 minutes in from the Tri-State, 19 in from Cicero. Northbound to Sable Lakeshore Drive between Ida B. Wells and Navy Pier, you've got jam-packed areas. And that's because the fireworks are happening right about now. They should be concluding right about now, but this will be a weekly thing on Saturday nights. The fireworks started last week. Also slow either direction on Lakeshore Drive right around Chicago Avenue. Remainder of your expressways, they're chugging along pretty nicely, except for the Dan Ryan. Either direction between the Jane Byrne Interchange and 18th, you're on the brakes there. It's worse on the outbound side, folks leaving the city. 57, Bishop Ford's okay in spite of that. Outbound construction zone between 130th and 159th Street, and your tollways are quiet. Next traffic report at 1028 on News Radio 105.9 WBBM.
1: The WBBM AccuWeather forecast calling for a mix of sun and clouds Sunday. It's going to be lovely. Our high is 76, but it's going to be in the mid-60s along the lakefront. Partly to mostly cloudy by nightfall Sunday, with the overnight low dropping again to the 50s. Your Monday is going to feature sunshine dimmed by some high cloud coverage, but it's still going to remain nice. Our high is again the mid to upper 70s, but in the upper 60s along the lakefront. It's 20 minutes past the hour. Our top story this hour, the Trump administration ready to take on the Supreme Court over tariffs. We'll have much more on this story coming up at 31 minutes past the hour. A United Airlines flight from O'Hare to Minneapolis was diverted to Wisconsin Friday night because of an incident involving a passenger attempting to get in the cockpit.
5: United Flight 2005 was scheduled to take off at about 8 p.m. About an hour into the flight, the plane landed at the Dane County Airport in Madison. A passenger was reported to have been unruly, shouting in Russian, threatening other passengers, and reportedly attempting multiple times to breach the cockpit.
9: And United 2005, understand your current situation. The last complaint center was law enforcement on the flight, and the current issue should be subdued.
10: United 2005, it took some time, but mine, yes, the law enforcement officers on board have subdued him at this time.
5: That audio from liveatc.net. Photos shared online show a middle-aged man in the plane with graying short hair and a blue plaid shirt being taken away by officers. The FBI is involved in this case. Mike Krauser, News Radio, 105.9 WBBM.
1: The mute swan stands to go from one kind of endangered list to another.
11: It's pretty. It's endangered, and it's an invasive species. Both chambers here voted unanimously for a bill sponsored by State Senator Chris Baucomaugh. Questioning him, State Senator Rachel Ventura.
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11: That constituent, Mrs. Baucomaugh. We'll have to see whether the governor sides with her or with the roll call from the General Assembly. At the Illinois Capitol, Dave Dahl, News Radio 105.9 WBBM.
1: Coming up, Denise Pellegrini explains how to deal with airline industry chaos with Bloomberg. That's next. It's 22 minutes past the hour.
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1: And an investigation continues after an unidentified man was found unresponsive inside a garbage container. He was discovered Saturday afternoon on Arthington near Kilpatrick. That man was pronounced dead at the scene. We're going to check in with traffic coming up next. It's 25 minutes past the hour.
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1: 28 minutes past the hour. Traffic and weather together on the 8th. Here's Susan Berkus.
3: Major problem on the inbound side of the Eisenhower right near Mannheim. A car has hit the wall there, and you've got two right lanes down. Crews are on the scene. Only one lane is getting by, so some major delays to deal with there. Also, major construction delays on the inbound side of the Stevenson from before Cicero to just past Pulaski. That roadwork centers around that Pulaski area. So now you're at 25 minutes in from the tri-state, 17 in from Cicero. That's about double what it should be. Northbound side of DeSable Lakeshore Drive, it's still packed. And that's because Navy Pier fireworks, those started last weekend over the holiday weekend, and those will be a thing all summer, Saturday nights at 10 o'clock. So you're going to see extra congestion along DeSable Lakeshore Drive during nights such as these. On the Edens, just 15 minutes between Lake Hook and the Kennedy Junction. Kennedy itself, it's looking pretty good. And the only other holdup is on your Bishop Ford. You're looking at outbound congestion between 130th and 159th Street. Ongoing construction there. Always good to go. Next traffic report at 1038 on News Radio 105.9 WBBM.
1: AccuWeather says a mix of sun and clouds Sunday and beautiful. We could see a high up to 76. It's 29 minutes past the hour.
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1: It's 30 minutes past the hour. Hi there, I'm Haley Hansen. These are the top stories on News Radio WBBM. The Trump administration ready to fight back against the Supreme Court, ruling Trump's tariffs were unconstitutional. Meantime, President Trump gives up on the Kennedy Center. Defense Secretary Pete Hegseth was in Singapore for more rounds of U.S.-Iran peace talks. Plus, the Chicago Department of Public Health helping residents have a happier and safer summer. In sports, the White Sox defeat the Tigers 7-1, while the Cubs beat the Cardinals 6-1. And AccuWeather says Sunday is going to be beautiful with a good mix of sun and clouds. Our highs range from the mid-60s along the lakefront to 76 if you're in the suburbs. It's 31 minutes past the hour. After the Supreme Court ruled President Trump's tariffs unconstitutional earlier this year, a federal judge allowed all companies affected to apply for refunds to cover their losses. But now lawyers for the Trump administration are vowing to appeal that decision.
4: Jay Foreman, the CEO of toy company Basic Fun, says his business was hit hard by tariffs.
5: It was, of course, very disappointing and upsetting to be subjected to tariffs.
4: Over the course of 2 days, Foreman said he received $450,000, about 7% of his total claim.
5: It's not an industry that has huge profit margins.
4: Now administration lawyers say they're going to appeal the move that allowed for those refunds. Mike Dubusky, ABC News.
1: Meantime, Trump says he's walking away from the Kennedy Center after a federal judge ordered his name removed from the building within the next 2 weeks. Here's ABC News senior White House correspondent Selena Wang.
6: This judge writing that Congress is the one that gave the Kennedy Center its name and only Congress can change it. President Trump is blasting the judge as well as the decision around this ruling, claiming without evidence that it was politically motivated and claiming that the building is in a state of collapse and in desperate need of upgrades.
1: In a post to Truth Social, President Trump said he's making arrangements to relinquish control of the Kennedy Center to Congress. The U.S.-Iran talks are making progress, according to Defense Secretary Pete Hegseth, who met with Asian allies in Singapore Saturday. ABC's Chuck Sievertson has more.
7: Hegseth telling allies of the Indo-Pacific region,
8: "We're prepared to defend our interests, stand with our allies, and project power halfway around the world."
7: On Iran negotiations,
8: "Any deal that the president is willing to make, he's only going to make it if he believes it's a great deal."
7: Skeptical on U.S. leverage.
9: "Since the Iranians have shown how easy it is for them to close the Strait of Hormuz, they seem to have far more leverage. And by the way, they're also seemingly able to withstand a lot more pain than the United States."
7: Michael Ratney, former U.S. ambassador to Saudi Arabia.
1: Now, Hegseth also sought to reassure Asia-Pacific allies about U.S. commitment to the region, including fulfilling arms deals in the wake of a suspended Taiwan weapons package. Even as he repeated calls for Asian partners to spend more on defense. It's 33 minutes past the hour. Chicago residents will have more opportunities to get outside and enjoy their block traffic-free this summer. WBBM's Beau Duran explains.
2: The Play Streets program closes down neighborhood streets to provide safe spaces for adults and kids to get out and socialize and play. It's sponsored by the Chicago Department of Public Health, who plans to coordinate more than 200 of the events across several South and West Side neighborhoods. That's up from just over 50 last summer. CDPH says in addition to pop-up recreation areas, Play Streets can also include mobile health services for neighbors who need it. Beau Duran, News Radio 105.9 WBBM.
1: A new report connecting unsafe sleeping practices to the rise in infant deaths across Cook County.
10: New data from the Cook County Medical Examiner's Office and Rush University Medical Center shows sudden infant deaths continue to be a major concern in Cook County. Researchers say 208 deaths happened between 2019 and 2023. That's about one child per week. The west and south sides of the city have the highest rates of infant sleep deaths in the county. Most cases involve babies sleeping in adult beds or on couches. Health experts recommend babies sleep alone on their backs in a crib or bassinet without blankets, pillows, or other loose items. Mallory Vorbroker, News Radio 105.9 WBBM.
1: Two boys on a field trip to Matheson State Park were airlifted after a swimming incident Saturday afternoon.
11: Conservation police responded to Cascade Falls in the Lower Dells area of the park for two juveniles in distress. There's a 45-foot waterfall there. This is near Starved Rock. The 11 and 12-year-old boys were roughhousing in the water. Authorities say swimming is not allowed. One of the boys was unconscious, apparently having breathed in water. An adult was performing CPR when officers arrived. Two medical helicopters were dispatched. Both boys were reported to be alert and breathing when they were airlifted to a hospital. Their injuries were not thought to be life-threatening. Mike Krauser, News Radio, 105.9 WBBM.
1: We're going to check in with traffic in a little bit. 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
3: In Buffalo Grove, the Woodmans on Deerfield in Milwaukee selling gas for $4.49 per gallon. 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That number again, 312-409-4277. 38 minutes past the hour. Traffic and weather together on the 8s. How are the roads, Susan Berkus?
4: Still big issues on the inbound side of the Eisenhower, where you have two left lanes blocked right near Mannheim. A vehicle has gone into the wall. Crew still on the scene of this crash. You're also on the brakes right around Harlem and just before Ashland on into the Jane Byrne interchange. So you're looking at a 20-minute trip in from the tri-state. On the Stevenson, you've got road work right around Pulaski, so you're looking at a 25-minute trip in from the Tri-State, 17 in from Cicero, delays in that area. Northbound side of DeSable Lakeshore Drive between Ida B. Wells to Navy Pier, that's still in the process of clearing out from the fireworks at Navy Pier. So in other words, it's still congested, as is the south side of DeSable Lakeshore Drive in that area. On the Dan Ryan, you're tight either direction between the Jane Byrne Interchange and 18th Street. And on the Bishop Ford, you're slow during the construction zone. That's between 130th and 159th Streets. Next traffic report at 1048 on News Radio 105.9 WBBM.
5: WBBM AccuWeather. Expect some clouds overnight with a low dropping to 55, with another nice day in store for Sunday. Expect a mixture of sunshine and clouds throughout the day with a high of 76, but the lakefront holds in just the mid-60s instead, ahead of a Sunday night that brings a partly to mostly cloudy sky and a low of 56. I'm AccuWeather meteorologist LaTroy Thornton.
3: Taking a look at those current temperatures, it is 58 degrees along Chicago's lakefront, 68 in Kankakee, 59 in Lansing, 60 in Aurora, and mostly cloudy pretty much across the area, 60 at Midway and 57 degrees at O'Hare at 40 minutes past the hour. Time now for Stardate.
6: It's early in the long winter night at the South Pole. But a few dozen scientists and others have settled in at a research base there. They monitor the weather and climate, listen to rumbles in the ice below, and watch auroras dancing in the dark skies above. And they operate observatories that study the universe beyond. One of those observatories is buried in the ice. Known as IceCube, it's a set of thousands of light detectors. They look for evidence of neutrinos, particles that are produced in the sun, exploding stars, and other powerful objects and events. They almost never interact with other matter. But when one does interact, by smashing into an ice molecule, it produces a quick flash of light. Studying that flicker reveals details about the neutrino, including its origin. And that tells scientists more about the body that created it. Another observatory, the South Pole Telescope, studies the afterglow of the Big Bang. Known as the cosmic microwave background, it's a sort of haze that fills the entire universe. Tiny fluctuations in the haze reveal details about the birth of the first stars and galaxies. Water vapor in the atmosphere absorbs microwaves, but the South Pole is almost 2 miles high, and it's so cold that there's almost no water vapor in the skies above it. That allows the 10-meter dish to study the background glow in great detail, under the clear, dark skies at the bottom of the world. You can follow us on social media and through our website, stardate.org. For the University of Texas McDonald Observatory, I'm Billy Henry.
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3: A study details a surprising new way into how pigeons find their way home. Some animals, including birds, orient themselves using both the sun and Earth's magnetic field as a compass. But it's not yet clear how exactly they do that. Scientists searched for magnetic clues in pigeons' organs and found a strong signal in an unexpected place: immune cells in the liver. Now, of course, more work is needed to verify pigeons navigate this way and to firm up how those signals get to the brain. It's 46 minutes past the hour. Time to check in on sports. After dropping Friday's series opener to the Cardinals, the Cubs even things up in St. Louis Saturday night. Ben Brown got the start on the road, the Cubs defeating St. Louis 6-1. The White Sox extended their winning streak to 4 straight games Saturday afternoon with a 7-1 win over the Detroit Tigers. Sox opened the scoring in the first inning with 2 runs, allowing Anthony Kay to settle in for 5 innings on the mound. Colson Montgomery blasted 1 of 3 Sox homers on the day in their afternoon victory. Without slugger Munetaka Murakami, the White Sox had to call up Jacob Gonzalez. The Sox first baseman is expected to miss at least a month with a right hamstring strain after the team moved him to the IL. Manager Will Venable gave his thoughts on that injury.
16: Obviously, he makes a massive impact on our group on and off the field. He's someone that puts so much energy into his work and to other people. I think, you know, he's probably pretty down right now, knowing that that's going to take a different form here over the next few weeks. So, just trying to support him and tough. But, you know, this is what every single team deals with. And you got to find ways to continue to put plays together and play well and play good baseball.
3: The Blackhawks and City of Chicago mourning the loss of former star forward Dennis Hull, who passed away Saturday. Hull spent 13 seasons with the Hawks. He was the younger brother of fellow Hawks legend Bobby Hull, who passed away back in 2023. And in the NBA, the Spurs beat the Oklahoma City Thunder 111-103 Saturday night, bucking heavy odds to win that Game 7 on the road. They're going to host the Knicks in Game 1 Wednesday night. That's a look at sports at 16 and 46 past each hour. Now at 48 minutes past the hour, traffic and weather together on the 8th. What's going on, Susan Berkus?
4: A new crash on the southbound side of 355 right near Archer. This is a rollover crash. It's blocking the left lane. Expect delays in that area. You do have two lanes that are getting by. Crews still cleaning up a crash on the Eisenhower on the inbound side right near Mannheim. A car went into a wall. Crews almost done with that situation. You're still going to tap the brakes there. And now on the outbound side of the Eisenhower between Harlem and on the outbound side of the Eisenhower between Cicero and Harlem, we have reports of a crash there. We'll keep our eye on that situation. Stevenson, you've got road work right near Pulaski during these overnight hours, so you're looking at 25 minutes in from the Tri-State, 17 in from Cicero. Northbound DeSable Lakeshore Drive still slow between I.W. Wells and Navy Pier. Fireworks over with now, so hopefully that will clear out soon. Dan Ryan, either direction between the Jane Byrne Interchange and 18th, you're on the brakes, and you're also on the brakes on the Bishop Ford through that construction zone that's going to be out there until the end of the year, between 130th and 159th. Next traffic report, 1058 on News Radio 105.9 WBBM.
3: Taking a look at the WBBM AccuWeather forecast, Sunday is going to feature a mix of clouds and sunshine. It's going to be lovely out there with your temperatures depending on where you are. We're going to be in the mid-60s close to the lakefront and in the mid to upper 70s if you're in the suburbs. Partly to mostly cloudy by Sunday night with the overnight low dropping to the 50s. Monday is going to feature some sunshine dimmed by a little bit of cloud coverage. It's still going to be lovely out there, though. A high again, 76. Tuesday, nice again. Plenty of sunshine. Temperatures keep ticking up, a high up to 77. And then by Wednesday, we could see temps all the way up to 82 degrees. It's 50 minutes past the hour. Chicago aldermen are reportedly working on a new proposal designed to crack down on the parents of children caught breaking the law during those so-called teen takeovers in the city. Mayor Brandon Johnson has said the city already has a parental responsibility ordinance in the books, but downtown alderman Brian Hopkins says it doesn't address the specific issues surrounding unsanctioned gatherings of young people.
17: The mayor's right. We have laws on the books. But what we haven't done is tie it together in a way that can be applicable to the specific circumstances of a teen takeover event.
3: Alderman Hopkins says some of his colleagues are looking at parental responsibility ordinances from Philadelphia and other cities. The mayor has not said whether he supports any change in the city's existing ordinance. The FBI warns of another major phishing scam with hackers hijacking Microsoft Outlook 365 users.
18: The threat first emerged last month as a prepackaged phishing kit called Kali 365. The kit is primarily distributed through the Telegram message app, and it grants cyber actors the ability to get Microsoft 365 access tokens and bypass additional security measures like multi-factor authentication. Here's how the scam works. An actor sends a phishing email impersonating trusted cloud productivity and document sharing services like Microsoft 365. If a user clicks through and follows the instructions, they've unknowingly authorized the attacker's device to access their account. The FBI advises those who believe they were targeted to report it to the Internet Crime Complaint Center. Renita Young, News Radio 105.9 WBBM.
3: Bloomberg will talk about the cost of fueling up a gas engine car versus an EV coming up next. It's 51 minutes past the hour.
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2: 58 minutes past the hour. Traffic and weather together on the 8th. Here's Susan Berkus.
14: Well, a lot of issues this Saturday evening on the outbound side of the Eisenhower between Cicero and Harlem. There's a crash there blocking the left lane, so it's going to cost you 28 minutes out to the tri-state Mannheim area. Also, Stevenson inbound, you're on the brakes right around Pulaski with road work 16 minutes in from Cicero. And on the Bishop Ford, you're slow through the construction zone, 130th to 159th. Crews still on the scene of a crash, 355 southbound at Archer. This is a rollover crash blocking the left lane. Allow some extra time. Next traffic report at 1108 on News Radio 105.9 WBBM.
2: You'll see a good mix of sun and cloud Sunday, plus temperatures are inching up. Our high up to 76 degrees in the suburbs. It's 58 at the lakefront right now at 59 minutes past the hour.
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2: Coming up in the next half hour on News Radio WBBM, police have charged a man accused of sexually assaulting a woman in a forest preserve last weekend. A tollway worker is dead and two others injured after a crash on the tri-state. Plus,
15: some Chicago aldermen say it's time to send a message to parents of kids arrested during teen.

0: Takeovers.
1: There will be consequences.
0: I'm political editor Jeff Buckles at City Hall.
2: WBBM Sports. It was a winning night for both of Chicago's baseball teams. White Sox beat the Tigers 7-1, while the Cubs defeat the Cards 6-1. And AccuWeather says your Sunday is going to be beautiful. A mix of sun and clouds, a high up to 76 in the suburbs, although we'll stay in the mid-60s along the lakefront. It is 57 degrees at O'Hare at 11 o'clock. Here's ABC News.
3: From ABC News, I'm Dave Packer. The driver in Friday's deadly bus crash just south of Washington, D.C., has been charged with two counts of involuntary manslaughter. That driver, 48-year-old Jing S. Dong from New York City. NTSB board member Tom Chapman was asked if the driver might not have understood the road signs or warnings.
4: We are still assessing the driver's language proficiency. And we don't have enough information at this point to have drawn any conclusions there. That's something we're looking at, but we've not drawn a conclusion independently as a result of our investigation.
3: Five people are confirmed dead, including two children and more than 40 reported injured. The federal judge overseeing President Trump's lawsuit against the IRS considering reopening the case over the terms of its settlement. ABC's Selena Wang.
5: Judge Kathleen Williams ordering Trump to respond to, quote, grievous allegations that his settlement was, quote, premised on deception. Now, remember that President Trump dropped this lawsuit in exchange for the creation of what's called this anti-weaponization fund. That's $1.8 billion in taxpayer money to be given away to Trump allies who claim they were unfairly treated by the Biden Justice Department.
3: Democrats call it a slush fund. President Trump weighing a final decision about an agreement with Iran.
6: There's still no breakthrough deal with Iran, but Secretary Pete Hegseth signaling confidence.
7: Iran may not want to give up their nuclear ambitions, but we believe at the table they can and will over time, given the right set of incentives.
6: Iran insisting its nuclear program isn't part of these current negotiations.
3: ABC's Ian Pannell, meanwhile, CENTCOM saying it disabled another ship trying to breach the U.S. blockade in the Strait of Hormuz on its way to Iran. A manhunt in Carroll County, Virginia, for a suspect accused of shooting two sheriff's deputies. One died. Police say the deputies were shot as they conducted a welfare check and are now searching for Michael Puckett, who they say is considered armed and extremely dangerous. You're listening to ABC News.
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3: In Laos, four of the six miners trapped in a flooded cave are now out and in good health. Josh Richardson said water pumps lowered the water in the caves enough for the men to crawl and sometimes swim out of those caves.
10: We were just about to turn the pumps off when they emerged on their own. So obviously the water level was dropped low enough that they've decided to do a bit of a roof sniff and squeeze their way out through the water. And we didn't even know they were on their way.
3: Two men remain inside. Southern Command says a U.S. airstrike on an alleged drug smuggling boat in the Eastern Pacific killed three men Saturday. A sonic sound heard over a large part of New England Saturday afternoon. It was like thunder, but different. Many Bostonians reported hearing the barrier-breaking boom. Reporter Ariel Mitropoulos with ABC affiliate WCVB spoke to someone who might know what this was.
11: Dr. John Ebel from the Weston Observatory believes that this was a meteor breaking through the lower part of the atmosphere.
12: This was probably a piece of space rock.
11: Most of the tools at the Weston Observatory that monitor earthquakes didn't pick up anything related to this, but one of their instruments did pick up the loud boom sound that we heard.
12: If it's like half a mile across, it would be like the rock that wiped out the dinosaurs about 65 million years ago.
11: He says it's not unusual for space rocks to make it through the atmosphere, but they usually burn up. This meteor still made it through, which is why so many of us heard it.
3: And it comes just days after another mysterious boom shook parts of South Carolina. Dave Packer, ABC News.
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2: It's 5 minutes past the hour. Hello, I'm Haley Hansen. Thanks so much for tuning in. Your Sunday is going to feature both clouds and sunshine, and it's going to be warmer out there. The high depends on where you are, either the mid-70s in the burbs or mid-60s closer to the lakefront. Monday skies are going to have more clouds, but it's still going to be nice out there. High's about the same as Sunday. As we head deeper into your work week, we're expecting temperatures to keep on ticking up. By Wednesday, we may see a high back in the 80s. The full details are going to be in the AccuWeather 5-day forecast coming up in 10 minutes. But first, our top local story here on News Radio WBBM. A 45-year-old man is charged with sexual assault of a woman in Labaugh Woods on the city's northwest side last weekend. Forest Preserves of Cook County police detectives say they arrested John Lang for the sexual assault that occurred at around 12:30 last Saturday afternoon in the Forest Preserve east of Cicero, about 500 feet from a parking lot. Lang is charged with aggravated criminal sexual assault and aggravated battery with strangulation. He's being held without bail after making an appearance in bond court Saturday afternoon. A tollway worker died and two others are hurt after being hit by a driver in the northwest suburbs.
13: Illinois State Police say it happened on the Tri-State Tollway just before 4:30 in the morning. Three roadway workers in Des Plaines were repairing potholes when a driver hit them in the southbound lanes. All three workers were taken to the hospital, where one later died. A statement from the Illinois Tollway says the worker has been a respected and valued member of the tollway for the past 2 years. Mallory Vorbroker, News Radio 105.9 WBBM.
2: Chicago aldermen are considering new ways to hold parents accountable for the actions of their kids who may be arrested during so-called teen takeovers across the city.
14: Chicago is not the only city that's dealing with an escalating problem.
0: And on that, downtown alderman Brian Hopkins agrees with Mayor Brandon Johnson.
15: It's something that is happening all over the world.
0: And while the mayor will not say specifically whether he thinks the city should do more to punish parents of young people accused of violence tied to those gatherings,
15: it's all adults.
0: Hopkins says he and his colleagues are looking for ways to do that.
14: Philadelphia actually has what I consider to be a model ordinance for parental accountability.
0: He says that ordinance imposes an escalating series of fines for parents of teens busted for criminal activity during an unsanctioned gathering. He says he and other aldermen are actively looking to other cities for potential strategies. He says his public safety committee may consider those proposals soon. We're at City Hall. Jeff Buckles, News Radio 105.9 WBBM.
2: 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It's 8 minutes past the hour. Traffic and weather together on the 8s. What's going on, Susan Berkus?
16: Well, we've got some Saturday night slow-ups for sure, particularly on the outbound side of the Eisenhower between Cicero and Harlem. We've got a crash blocking the left lane there. It's going to cost you 28 minutes out to Mannheim. Inbound side of the Kennedy, you're tight between Ohio into the Jane Byrne interchange. Outbound side, just past the junction, you break there. Stevenson inbound side, we've got road work right near the Pulaski area during these overnight hours, so you're slow through that area. Making your trip in from Cicero 15 minutes when it should be 8 minutes. Dan Ryan, you're tight either direction between the Jane Byrne interchange and 18th Street. Southbound side of the Bishop Ford between 130th and 159th. That's a construction zone. Extra time there. DuSable Lakeshore Drive, southbound through Grant Park all the way to 18th Street. You're on the brakes there, and that's because of reports of a crash. And crews still on the scene of a crash on the southbound side of 355 right near Archer. It's a rollover crash still blocking the left lane. Next traffic report at 1118 on News Radio 105.9 WBBM.
2: Taking a look at the WBBM AccuWeather forecast, Sunday is going to be beautiful with a good mix of sun and clouds. Your highs depend on where you are. We're going to stay in the mid-60s along the lakefront, and we could get up to the mid-70s if you're in the suburbs. Partly to mostly cloudy by Sunday night, with the overnight low dropping down to 56. Now, Monday, the start of your work week, you're going to see some sunshine dimmed by some cloud coverage, but it's still going to be nice out there. Our high stays pretty similar to what it was Sunday, up to 76, although a little cooler along the lakefront. Nice again by Tuesday, temperatures tick up to 77. Then by Wednesday, even warmer with sunshine and only a few clouds, we could get up to a high of 82. But of course, it's going to be in the lower 70s if you're along the lakefront. It's 10 minutes past the hour.
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2: Police are trying to determine who shot at a car in the Little Village neighborhood Saturday, wounding two 18-year-olds.
21: The teens, both males, were passengers in a car driving on the 2800 block of South Sawyer at about 11:15 p.m. Someone on the street fired shots at the car, according to police, described only as an unknown offender. One of the teens had a graze wound to the head. He was initially in serious condition at Mount Sinai Hospital. The second teen showed up at the same hospital. He self-transported, according to police. He has gunshot wounds to the body. He was also initially in serious condition. Mike Krauser, News Radio, 105.9 WBBM.
2: A Villa Park man is behind bars after leading DuPage County deputies on a 108-mile-per-hour chase on I-88.
22: 38-year-old James Hudson is being held without bail after allegedly fleeing a DuPage County sheriff's deputy early Friday morning, reaching speeds of 108 miles per hour on eastbound I-88. Deputies first spotted Hudson at a Naperville Casey's gas station with plates not registered to his 1997 Mercury Grand Marquis. When the deputy tried to pull him over, Hudson took off. He eventually exited at Midwest Road and was later tracked down at a Motel 6 in Villa Park, where he surrendered after running into one of the rooms. His next court date is June 22nd. 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
2: An investigation continues after a man was found unresponsive inside a garbage container. His body was discovered Saturday afternoon on Arthington near Kilpatrick. Police say that unidentified man was pronounced dead at the scene. We're going to check in on your AccuWeather 5-day forecast coming up next. It's 13 minutes past the hour.
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2: 15 minutes past the hour, time for the AccuWeather 5-day forecast, sponsored by Four Seasons Heating, Air Conditioning, Plumbing, Sewer, and Electric. Here's meteorologist LaTroy Thornton.
7: It's been a rather dry month of May with temperatures near the historical average, and the final day of the month won't do much to change that, but the overnight brings some clouds with a low of 55 ahead of a rather nice day on Sunday with a blend of clouds and sun and a high of 76. But temperatures stay in just the mid-60s at the lakefront, leading to a partly to at times mostly cloudy Sunday night with a low of 56. Monday brings sunshine, some high clouds, and another nice day with another high of 76, although temperatures reach the upper 60s by the lake, with similar conditions to come right through midweek. Tuesday brings another nice one with sunshine and a high of 77, with upper 60s by the lake. Then a warmer day on Wednesday brings sunshine, a few more clouds at times, and a high of 82, but lower 70s at the lakefront. I'm AccuWeather meteorologist LaTroy Thornton.
2: Now at 16 minutes past the hour, time to check in on sports. The Chicago Cubs were back in St. Louis Saturday, hoping to get back in the win column after dropping the opener Friday. They were able to do just that, putting Ben Brown in the start. The Cubs defeated the Cards 6-1 Saturday. A fast start on the south side helped the White Sox pick up their fourth win in a row at Wrigley Field. They took advantage of two early runs in the opening frame before letting Anthony Kay settle in for five innings on the mound. He allowed just one earned run, while the White Sox offense combined for three homers in their 7-1 win. The White Sox had to call up Jacob Gonzalez after losing slugger Munetaka Murakami to the IL after Friday's injury. The Sox first baseman will miss some time with a right hamstring strain, with the team expecting to lose him for at least the next month.
9: It's a grade 2 hamstring, 4 to 6 weeks. Obviously, we'll put him on the IL. He's been put on the IL and, do treatment and try and get him back as soon as possible.
2: That's manager Will Venable. The Blackhawks and City of Chicago are mourning the loss of star forward Dennis Hull, who passed away earlier Saturday. Hull spent 13 seasons with the Blackhawks and was the younger brother of fellow Hawks legend Bobby Hull, who passed away back in 2023. And the San Antonio Spurs have defeated the Oklahoma City Thunder 111-103 in that deciding Game 7 of the 2026 Western Conference Finals. That means they're going to face the New York Knicks in the NBA Finals coming up on Wednesday. That's a look at sports at 16 and 46 past each hour. Now at 18 minutes past the hour. Time to check in on traffic and weather together on the 8s. What's going on, Susan Berkus?
16: Well, we have some Saturday night slow-ups, particularly on the outbound side of the Eisenhower. We've got a crash between Central and Harlem. That crash blocking the left lane cost you some extra time in that area. Backing up to the Kennedy, you're tight into the Jane Byrne interchange and then past the junction to Harlem, but no huge overall delay there. On the Stevenson, between Cicero and Kedzie, you've got road work at Pulaski. So that whole area is slow, and this road work will be out there all night, so extra time necessary there. Outbound side of the Dan Ryan, Jane Byrne interchange to 18th. That's a bit slow on the Bishop Ford southbound side. Usual slow-ups between 130th and 159th through that construction zone. DuSable Lakeshore Drive southbound side between Ida B. Wells all the way down to 18th. That's still suffering from a crash right near 18th. Hopefully that one's in the cleanup stages. Tollways are okay. I-80, not so much. On the westbound side between Richards and Center Street, you only have one lane open until 5 a.m. Monday morning, so keep that in mind during your travels. Next traffic report at 11:28 on News Radio 105.9 WBBM.
2: The WBBM AccuWeather forecast says Sunday is still going to be lovely with a good mix of sun and clouds. Your high could get up to 76 if you're in the suburbs, but we're going to stick in the mid-60s closer to the lakefront. We're going to see some more cloud coverage move in through Sunday night with the overnight low dropping down to 56. Moving into your Monday, sunshine will be dimmed by some high cloud coverage, but that's not going to take away from how nice the day is going to be. Our high similar to Sunday's high up to 76, but a little cooler along the lakefront. Temperatures tick up even more Tuesday, high up to 77. Then by Wednesday, we're going to be warm with sunshine and only a few clouds. A high up to 82 degrees Wednesday, but we're going to be in the lower 70s along the lakefront. It's 20 minutes past the hour. Our top story this hour, there is an increase in infant deaths across Cook County. We'll have much more on this story coming up at 31 minutes past the hour. Some children suffering from a rare condition can now avoid a painful recovery.
3: Specialists at Lurie Children's Hospital have unveiled a new procedure to treat microtia, a condition where a child is born with underdeveloped or missing outer ear. The process to correct it requires moving cartilage from a child's rib to reconstruct that ear. That would result in a months-long painful recovery. Now doctors are able to freeze the nerve at the rib and harvest the cartilage using a minimally invasive ultrasound-guided procedure that lasts only 20 minutes. Instead of long hospital stays with heavy opioid use, Lori says patients can now return home after as little as one day in the hospital. Bo Duran, News Radio 105.9 WBBM.
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8: 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For more information, go to loyolamedicine.org/food allergies. I'm Dr. Leanne Holloway for News Radio 105.9 WBBM.
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12: From ABC News Tech Trends. If you want to access everything that Facebook, Instagram, or WhatsApp offers, you're going to have to pay. Meta, the parent of all three platforms, has now rolled out subscription-based plus versions of each and offer perks like extra customization and more reactions to posts. The FBI is out with a new warning for people who use Microsoft 365 programs like Outlook, Teams, and OneDrive. It starts as a convincing-looking email instructing the user to visit a Microsoft verification page and enter a code in the email. Then that hands over control of your account to the hacker. The best advice, don't ever use an access code that you didn't specifically request. and there are questions about whether a prize-winning writer used AI for his story. Jameer Nazir from Trinidad and Tobago won an award for his short story, The Serpent in the Grove. But an analysis by the AI chatbot Claude says it was, quote, almost certainly not produced unaided by a human. No comment yet from Nazir. With Tech Trends, Dave Packer, ABC News.
2: And the fifth annual Hot Dog Fest taking place on the city's northwest side this weekend. 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
0: This area's got a little bit of everything. 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So it's great for families, but great for young people as well.
2: Hot Dog Fest continues Sunday. We're going to check in with traffic coming up next. It's 25 minutes past the hour.
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2: It's 28 minutes past the hour. Traffic and weather together on the 8th. Here's Susan Berkus.
16: A crash on the outbound side of the Bishop Ford at 130th. There is enough going on in that area between 130th and 159th. It's down to 2 lanes until the end of the year. Now a crash at 130th. Crews are on the way there. We did have a crash come and go on the inbound side of the Kennedy near the Hubbard Street Tunnel. That one's already been cleared, but you're still at 25 minutes in from the big airport, 16 in from the Edens Junction. Eisenhower tight into the Jane Byrne Interchange. Outbound side, crash between Central and Harlem. That's all over with, but it still is costing you 16 minutes between the Byrne Interchange on out to Mannheim. On the Stevenson between Cicero and Kedzie, you've got road work at Pulaski, so that trip in from Cicero, 13 minutes. It should be 8 minutes. Tollways are quiet. Lakeshore Drive, not so much. Between Ida B. Wells and 18th Street, you are solid, and that's because there's a crash still in the works at 18th Street. Next traffic report at 11:38 on News Radio 105.9 WBBM.
2: The WBBM AccuWeather forecast says Sunday is going to be lovely, a good dose of both sun and clouds. Our highs range from the mid-60s along the lakefront up to the mid to upper 70s in the suburbs. We're going to see partly to mostly cloudy skies by Sunday night, with the overnight low dropping down to 56. Monday features sunshine that will be dimmed by some high cloud coverage, but it's still going to be nice. Our high is going to be similar to Sunday's high, 76, a little cooler along the lakefront. Nice again by Tuesday, still plenty of sunshine, the high up to 77. Then looking ahead to Wednesday, warmer with sunshine and just a few clouds. Some of you in the suburbs may see a high all the way up to 82 degrees, although, of course, we're staying in the 70s along the lakefront. It's 56 degrees along the lakefront at 30 minutes past the hour.
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2: Hi there, I'm Haley Hansen. 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
4: I'm Mallory Vorbroker. A new report highlights a rise in infant deaths in Cook County.
2: A bill focusing on data centers is one of the items Illinois lawmakers have to finish before they adjourn Sunday night. An appeal is planned by President Trump's administration after the Supreme Court decided to allow businesses to allow for refunds after the president's tariffs were determined to be unconstitutional. Plus, rising costs for essentials, making it difficult for Americans to save money. WBBM Sports, the White Sox beat the Tigers 7-1, while the Cubs defeat the Cards 6-1. And AccuWeather says a beautiful Sunday awaits us. We're going to see a mix of clouds and sunshine, a high all the way up to 76 degrees. It's 31 minutes past the hour. Cook County officials are sharing new data on sleep-related deaths of babies across the county. WBBM's Mallory Vorbroker has the details.
4: A report by Rush University Medical Center and the Cook County Medical Examiner's Office shows sudden and unexpected infant deaths remain a serious concern in the county. The study says there were more than 200 infant deaths between 2019 and 2023, averaging about one death per week, with cases being more frequent on the city's south and west sides. Researchers found most infants were sleeping in adult beds or on couches when they died. Health officials say the problem is only getting worse, with 52 sleep-related infant deaths in 2025 alone. Mallory Vorbroker, News Radio 105.9 WBBM.
2: Illinois lawmakers have a lot of work ahead of them before the legislative session ends Sunday night, including a sweeping data center bill that's close to the finish line.
5: Senator Darby Hills says innovation and economic development cannot come at the expense of local communities or natural resources.
6: Data centers are a real concern right now, especially in our communities. So I believe that we should have a moratorium for at least a year on data center development so that we can study this and make sure that we have the right guardrails and safeguards to protect our communities.
5: But first, the legislation from the Barrington Hills Republican would prevent data centers from being located within 3 miles of residential areas. It also gives more authority to local governments to regulate water use and pollution, including noise pollution. People are worried, she says, and they have every right to be. Mike Krauser, News Radio, 105.9 WBBM.
2: A warning has been issued by the FBI about another major phishing scam, but this one involving hackers hijacking Microsoft Outlook 365 users.
7: Here's how the scam works. An attacker sends a phishing email impersonating a trusted cloud productivity and document sharing service like Microsoft 365. And if a user clicks through and follows the instructions, they've unknowingly authorized the attacker's device to access their account. The scam, the FBI says, gives less skilled hackers certain tools to try to access Microsoft 365 accounts. The FBI is advising those who use 365 to limit how people can sign in using codes on different devices. Renita Young, News Radio 105.9 WBBM.
2: Lawyers for the Trump administration are vowing to appeal a decision which allowed businesses to apply for refunds after President Trump's tariffs were deemed unconstitutional.
3: After the Supreme Court ruled President Trump's tariffs unconstitutional earlier this year, a federal judge has allowed all companies affected to apply for refunds to cover the losses. But now, lawyers for the president say they intend to appeal that decision. Jay Foreman is the CEO of the toy company Basic Fun.
8: I'm just trying to understand, you know, are we living in a country of laws or are we living in a country ruled by a king?
3: Foreman says he got about $450,000 in tariff refunds. Mike Dubusky, ABC News.
2: Basic Fun is responsible for toys like Care Bears and Tonka trucks. A new federal report shows Americans are saving less money overall. The U.S. personal savings rate fell to 2.6% in April, a sign that rising costs for essentials are squeezing household budgets. In Durham, North Carolina, Anne McConville says she shops at thrift stores to save money for groceries.
9: Every time I go shopping, I spend $100 for me, and I just buy really produce.
2: With the price of gas, groceries, and housing continuing to climb for many, there's not much left over to put away at the end of the month. An emotional reunion in Laos Saturday, where four of the six remaining miners trapped in a cave were able to get out by themselves. ABC foreign correspondent Britt Clennett has the story.
10: Four miners stuck underground in a flooded cave for more than a week, emerging on their own.
11: I was literally about to head into the cave myself.
10: Josh Richards, one of the rescue divers.
11: They're very tired, they're very dehydrated, they're malnourished.
10: The five were first located Wednesday, discovered huddled together on a rock. Torrential rains in recent days had flooded the caves, rescuers using pumps to remove that murky water.
11: We were going to have these pumps moved around in order to remove as much water as possible.
10: Officially, two men remain missing.
2: And rescuers remain on the scene as they work to get those other two men out. We're going to talk with traffic in a little bit. It's 35 minutes past the hour.
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2: A big thank you to our listeners for the following gas prices. In Carpentersville, the Woodman's on Randall near Binney selling gas for $4.19 per gallon. And in Gage Park, the BP on 51st and Washtenaw selling gas for $4.68 per gallon. See a lower gas price? 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That number again, 312-409-4277. 38 minutes past the hour. Traffic and weather together on the 8s. Here's Susan Berkus.
16: We have a multi-vehicle crash on the outbound side of the Bishop Ford at 130th, blocking two left lanes in that area. That's right where the construction zone starts between 130th and 159th. Already enough happening in that area with lane reduction. So you're at 19 minutes down to 80-94. On the Kennedy, you're looking pretty good. On the Eisenhower, a little tight into the Jane Byrne interchange. outbound side, 17 minutes out to the Edens Junction. On the Stevenson inbound side, you've got road work at Pulaski, and that is slowing things down in that area. Overnight road work, to be exact. Dan Ryan outbound side to 18th Street. Congestion, folks coming out of the city, 17 minutes down to 95th Street. Lakeshore Drive still slammed between Ida B. Wells down to 18th Street. A crash still in the mix in that area. You can use Michigan Avenue as your alternate. And on I-80, we've got construction in the Joliet area, but we've got additional construction on the westbound side between Richards and Center. Only one lane is open until your Monday morning commute at 5 a.m. Next traffic report, 1148 on News Radio 105.9 WBBM.
0: WBBM AccuWeather. Expect some clouds overnight with a low dropping to 55, with another nice day in store for Sunday. Expect a mixture of sunshine and clouds throughout the day with a high of 76, but the lakefront holds in just the mid-60s instead, ahead of a Sunday night that brings a partly to mostly cloudy sky and a low of 56. I'm AccuWeather meteorologist LaTroy Thornton.
2: Right now, we are looking at 56 degrees along the lakefront, 63 in Morris, 54 in Waukegan, 58 in Aurora, and partly cloudy pretty much everywhere, 56 degrees at O'Hare at 40 minutes past the hour. The head of the World Health Organization is now in the African city at the heart of an Ebola outbreak.
12: Dr. Tedros Adhanom Ghebreyesus, Director General of the World Health Organization, has arrived in Congo's eastern city of Bunia, the epicenter of an outbreak of a rare type of Ebola. He says the most important thing is to listen to the people dealing with the virus.
13: I will talk to people. I don't want to tell them what to do, but first listen to the communities. Do I have to listen to them? Community leaders to communities, because the communities understand the problem better.
12: The WHO said Friday that authorities have reported 906 suspected cases and 22 deaths they suspect were from Ebola. Uganda, Congo's neighbor, has confirmed at least 9 cases and 1 death. This current type of Ebola has no approved treatment or vaccine. I'm Donna Water.
2: Some Chicago aldermen are reportedly looking to other cities for ideas about how to punish parents of children caught breaking the law during so-called teen takeovers across the city. Downtown alderman Brian Hopkins, who chairs the city council's public safety committee, said the city needs to do more to send a message to parents of young people who break the law during unsanctioned gatherings.
14: Not only are they responsible for their young children's behavior, which I think any parent should know without having a law to tell them that, but there will be consequences to the parents if they allow their 14-year-old, for example, to be out on the streets at 1 a.m. engaging in criminal activity.
2: Alderman Hopkins said an ordinance in Philadelphia imposing a series of fines may be a model for a similar proposal in Chicago. Mayor Brandon Johnson said the city already has a parental responsibility ordinance on the books and won't say specifically whether he believes it needs to be changed. A former Illinois lottery director is heading to Indiana for a new role overseeing gaming.
15: Indiana Governor Mike Braun has appointed the former director of the Illinois Lottery to a vacant seat on the Indiana Gaming Commission. B.R. Lane, who also previously served as deputy mayor for Gary and interim director of the Gary Chicago International Airport, led the Illinois Lottery from 2015 to 2016. In her role, Lane will be one of 7 IGC board members tasked with overseeing Indiana's 13 commercial casinos, their operations, and employees to ensure the honesty and integrity of the state's gaming industry. Glenn Marshall, News Radio 105.9 WBBM.
2: A California woman dubbed the Party Mom is heading to prison, given 35 years for hosting alcohol-fueled sex parties for teenagers in the Silicon Valley.
17: 52-year-old Shannon O'Connor hosted parties for her son and his friends beginning in 2020. Prosecutors say she bought teenage attendees alcohol and condoms and encouraged sex at the parties. Most of the attendees were 14 and 15 years old. Among dozens of charges was child endangerment. Patty is a parent and says you'd never think of a mom running sex parties like these.
1: You don't know what a pedophile looks like. It could be a mom.
17: O'Connor claims the teens just wanted to socialize and needed any outlet possible during the pandemic. Alex Stone, ABC News.
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2: Artificial intelligence is helping a London-based singer-songwriter continue writing and recording music after Parkinson's disease largely took away his ability to play guitar. Samuel Smith relied on AI-powered song generators to create the demos for one track on his new album, The Art of Letting Go. He says the apps allowed him to convey his vision to the session musicians who recorded the song after his guitar skills deteriorated. It's 46 minutes past the hour. Time now to take a look at sports. Well, the Chicago Cubs were back on the field in St. Louis Saturday after dropping the opener of their series Friday night. Ben Brown was on the mound Saturday helping the Cubs out. The Cubs ended up defeating St. Louis 6-1. The White Sox handled business on the South Side Saturday afternoon, picking up their fourth win in a row against the Detroit Tigers. Sox put two on the board in the opening frame and wouldn't look back from there. Anthony Kay gave them five innings on the mound, while the Sox offense clubbed three home runs in their 7-1 win. Sox are without one of their top bats for a while, with Munetaka Murakami being placed on the IL with a right hamstring strain. Team called up Jacob Gonzalez and expect Murakami to be sidelined for at least a month. Manager Will Venable.
20: I don't think it changes our approach. You know, I think that, you know, we still have guys in the middle of the order that are going to make good swing decisions and slug. And we have guys, at different spots in the order where we're still going to do everything we can to scratch and claw and play some small ball and, you know, put pressure on the defense. So, from our approach, it doesn't change, but certainly, you know, not having Mooney is, you know, going to make our lineup feel different.
2: The World Cup in the U.S. now in sight after the Champions League final in soccer Saturday. The last remaining big tournament before the World Cup ended with a Paris Saint-Germain win with the penalties over Arsenal. It's a sad day for Blackhawks fans mourning the loss of Hawks great Dennis Hull. The forward spent 13 seasons with the Hawks and was recognized for his scoring ability, toughness, and consistency on the ice. Silver Jet died Saturday morning at the age of 81. And the Spurs beat the Oklahoma City Thunder, punching a card to the NBA Finals. They're going to host the New York Knicks in Game 1 Wednesday night. That's a look at sports at 16 and 46 past each hour. It's now 48 minutes past the hour. Traffic and weather together on the 8s. What's going on, Susan Berkus?
16: Let's update you on the Bishop Ford crash. It's on the outbound side. Multi-vehicle crash still with lane blockage. Two left lanes at 130th. Now, that's right where the construction zone begins, between 130th down to 159th Street, down to two lanes there. You're 20 minutes, your overall trip on the outbound side of the Bishop Ford. Your delay starts just past 115th, extends all the way through the Bobian Woods area. And thanks to traffic tipster Jeff, who updates us, southbound side at 355, we had an earlier crash at Archer. Although it's clear, the tow truck is blocking the left lane, loading a vehicle onto that flatbed tow truck there. Other than that, on the Kennedy, you're tight into the Jane Byrne interchange. Same deal with the Eisenhower into the Jane Byrne interchange. The Stevenson inbound side, you've got some road work near Pulaski, so allow some extra time there. Dan Ryan outbound to 18th, you're tight. Folks leaving the city, 18 minutes down to 95th. 57 has been quiet. DeSable Lakeshore Drive, not so much. Still on the brakes between Ida B. Wells to 18th, where there's a crash in the mix there. And on I-80, you've got situations, it's a construction zone in the Joliet area, but also on that westbound side between Richards and Center, only one lane is open until 5 a.m. Monday morning during your morning commute. Next traffic report at 11:58 on News Radio 105.9 WBBM.
2: The WBBM AccuWeather forecast says Sunday is going to be another lovely day with a mix of sun and clouds. Our high gets up to 76 in some suburbs, but if you're closer to the lakefront, we're staying in the 60s. Your Sunday night will be partly to mostly cloudy, a low down to 56. Monday features a good deal of sunshine that will be covered by a bit of cloud coverage early in the morning, although it's going to still be nice. Our high again up to 76, but we're going to be in the 60s along the lake. It's 50 minutes past the hour. Health authorities in Chicago bringing back a summer program to give residents safe spaces for kids to get out and play without being concerned about traffic.
3: Play Streets allows residents to temporarily restrict traffic on their block for pop-up recreation places. The Chicago Department of Public Health says many of these events can also include mobile health services for neighbors. According to CDPH, last summer more than 50 events happened. This year, there are plans to allow more than 200 events across several South and West Side neighborhoods. Bo Duran, News Radio 105.9 WBBM.
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5: 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I'm Ron Brightstein for News Radio 105.9 WBBM.
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21: From ABC News, Wall Street Weekend. It was quite a May for the markets. Wall Street indices closed at record highs. The S&P 500 extended its winning streak and the Dow Jones Industrial Average surpassing 51,000, closing out its strongest month since 2001. This week, the Fed's favorite gauge of the economy showing inflation rising at its highest rate in 3 years. The Personal Consumption Expenditures Price Index surged last month at an annual rate of 3.8% from April of last year. Not as bad as economists are expecting, but the highest since May of 2023. It found soaring fuel prices a major driver of inflation. Government data this week showing the nation's inflation rate is 3.8%, but wages are up 3.6% in the past year. It means pay isn't keeping up. That is, unless you're in the corner office. The typical CEO compensation package rose nearly 6% in 2025 to over $17 million. Dave Packer, ABC News.
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5: 58 minutes past the hour. Traffic and weather together on the 8s. Here's Susan Berkus.
6: Now we have a crash on the outbound side of the Dan Ryan right near 51st Street with lane blockage. 17 minutes down to 95th and still a crash on the Bishop Ford outbound side right near 130th where that construction zone begins between 130th and 159th. Your delay starts just past 115th Street and extends through the Bobian Woods area. So overall, a 20-minute trip on down 280-94. Also, southbound side of DuSable Lakeshore Drive between Ida B. Wells to 18th Street. Still a crash in the mix at 18th Street. You're on the brakes. Use Michigan Avenue as your alternate. Get traffic and weather together on News Radio 105.9 WBBM.
5: Both sun and clouds Sunday. A high up to 76, but we're staying in the mid-60s along the lakefront. It's 59 minutes past the hour.
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7: This is Glenn Marshall, a man who led police on a high-speed suburban chase, is staying behind bars.
5: A 45-year-old man has been charged with sexually assaulting a woman. Plus,
8: the Chicago Public Library is bringing back its popular summer reading program for adults. I'm Renita Young.
5: WBBM Sports. Saturday was a winning day for both of Chicago's baseball teams. White Sox defeat the Tigers 7-1, while the Cubs beat the Cards 6-1. And AccuWeather says Sunday is going to be beautiful. A mix of clouds and sunshine, a high up to 76. Partly to mostly cloudy by nightfall, a low down to 56. And if we look forward to Wednesday, we may see temperatures all the way up in the 80s again. Right now, it's 56 degrees along Chicago's lakefront at midnight. 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
9: From ABC News, I'm Dave Packer. Information emerging over the weekend that five Americans, including U.S. troops, says a U.S. official, were injured in an Iranian missile attack at a U.S. base in Kuwait on Wednesday. They were since been returned to duty. This comes as President Trump weighs a deal with Iran to open the Strait of Hormuz. It's a deal that could depend on Israel. We're learning the expanding war in Lebanon.

0: and against Iranian-backed Hezbollah has completed negotiations with the Trump administration. ABC's Ian Pannell in Jerusalem.
1: Hundreds of thousands of people have been ordered to leave their homes, with more than 400 killed during the ceasefire. Hezbollah stepping up its attacks in northern Israel.
2: Prime Minister Netanyahu ordering his troops to advance, but Iran insisting that Israel cease fire as part of any broader deal with the U.S.
0: After a very challenging recovery at the site of a blast at a paper mill in Washington State, County Coroner Dana Tucker announcing,
3: "Our office has recovered and identified all 9 missing individuals."
0: Recovered from inside the collapsed tank containing a powerful chemical. But there was better news in Laos. 4 of the 6 remaining miners trapped in a cave were able to get out by themselves on Saturday.
4: Cries of joy as they embrace rescuers and collapse onto the ground.
5: These guys have decided they didn't want to stay in the cave any longer.
4: I spoke with Josh Richards, one of the rescue divers. He had been moments away from entering the cave.
5: These guys have literally just crawled themselves out 300 metres through a horrendously tight cave.
4: Those men perhaps sensing a make or break moment as water levels fall, seeing an opportunity to get out and taking it.
0: The driver in Friday's deadly bus crash along I-95 south of Washington, D.C., charged with 2 counts of involuntary manslaughter. 5 people confirmed dead, including 2 children, and more than 40 reported injured. 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
0: Another sonic boom was heard overhead, this one in New England. It's the second time Americans reported hearing a loud boom in just days.
8: The U.S. Geological Survey now saying this was a sonic boom, possibly caused by a suspected meteor that may have exploded high above the Massachusetts coast. It comes just days after another mysterious boom shook parts of South Carolina. Officials said that sound was also consistent with a sonic boom, not an earthquake.
0: ABC's Olivia Rubin. An update on the American missionary doctor that was treating people in Central Africa before he was diagnosed with Ebola.
9: A colleague says that the infected American doctor, Peter Stafford, is, quote, doing really well, but remains weak as he undergoes treatment in Berlin. U.S. officials now setting up a special medical facility at a base in central Kenya, which would be used to potentially care for Americans who are at high risk of exposure to the virus. But a Kenyan judge is putting that on hold for now. All of this is unfolding as the U.S. prepares to host the World Cup in less than 2 weeks.
0: ABC's Marcus Moore. The lead prosecutor in former FBI Director James Comey's Seashell case is withdrawn from the case. Matthew Petracca was the lone prosecutor assigned to the case when it was unsealed late last month. It stems from Comey's social media post depicting seashells, with the Justice Department claiming that amounted to a threat against President Trump. Comey's attorneys intend to push to have the case dismissed before it can go to trial. The DOJ didn't include any explanation for the move in the high-profile case. Dave Packer, ABC News.
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11: It's 5 minutes past the hour. Hi there, I'm Haley Hansen. Thanks for joining us this weekend. A beautiful day awaits us Sunday with both sun and clouds. Temperatures back in the 70s for those in the suburbs, but we're going to be in the mid-60s closer to the lakefront. Partly cloudy in the overnight hours with a mild low down to 56. Looking towards the work week, temperatures are going to stay the same Monday with some more clouds, but by Wednesday, we're expected to be back up in the 80s. The details are going to be in the AccuWeather 5-day forecast coming up in 10 minutes. But first, our top local story here on News Radio WBBM. A man who led police on a high-speed suburban chase is staying behind bars. WBBM's Glenn Marshall reports.
12: A judge has ordered 38-year-old James Hudson of Villa Park held without bail after he allegedly hit 108 miles per hour fleeing a DuPage County Sheriff's deputy on I-88 early Friday. The chase began near Ogden Avenue and Napier Boulevard in Naperville after a deputy spotted unregistered plates on Hudson's car. Hudson eventually ditched the highway, but Oak Brook Terrace officers tracked him to a Motel 6 in Villa Park where he surrendered. He's charged with aggravated fleeing and driving on a suspended license. His next court date is June 22nd. 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
11: A 45-year-old man has been charged with the sexual assault of a woman in Labaugh Woods on the city's northwest side last weekend. Forest Preserves of Cook County Police Detectives say they arrested John Lang for the sexual assault that occurred at around 12:30 last Saturday in the Forest Preserve east of Cicero between Bryn Mawr and Foster, about 500 feet from a parking lot. Lang is charged with aggravated criminal sexual assault and aggravated battery with strangulation. He appeared in bond court Saturday afternoon and is being held without bail. The Chicago Public Library's popular summer reading program for adults saw its most successful year yet last year.
13: The library is hoping to keep that trend going with this year's theme, Chapters of Chicago. It's in celebration of the stories, sounds, flavors, and creativity that define the city. The challenge kicks off next Saturday, June 6th at the Legler Branch in the West Garfield Park neighborhood, Sulzer in Lincoln Square, and Woodson in Washington Heights on the south side. Special events, including local author talks, will take place from 10 a.m. to 3 p.m. on that day. The summer reading programs and events will go through August 2nd at all 81 libraries. 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
14: Traffic and weather together on the 8th. I'm Susan Berkus with your overnight road work. Inbound side of the Stevenson between Pulaski and Kedzie, you've got two left lanes down until 8 a.m. I-55 through Will County. Long-term work is closing the southbound ramp to eastbound I-80 until this fall on the Bishop Ford. Long-term work, traffic's down to two lanes outbound between 130th and 159th Streets until the end of the year. And the exit to eastbound Dalton closed also until the end of the year. Also, long-term work blocks the inbound exit ramp to eastbound Sibley until late October. Plenty of lane splits on the tri-state northbound side. Watch for one between Roosevelt to just past the Eisenhower, southbound side from before the Eisenhower to the Cermak Toll Plaza. The AccuWeather forecast overnight, partly cloudy, low of 55 degrees. Later today, sunshine and a high of 76 degrees. Get traffic and weather together on the 8th on News Radio 105.9 WBBM.
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4: Hi there. It's 11 minutes past the hour. Concerns about a new wave of those so-called teen takeovers in Chicago may bring new action from aldermen aimed at the parents at some of those participants.
5: Mayor Brandon Johnson says the city already has an ordinance designed to hold accountable parents of children who commit crimes, but he won't say specifically whether he thinks it should be changed after several recent gatherings devolved into violence and arrests.
6: That's a legislative question.
5: And downtown alderman Brian Hopkins has an answer.
7: Yeah, there is more to be done.
5: The chairman of City Council's Public Safety Committee says he and his colleagues have been looking into how other cities are working to hold accountable parents of teenagers who commit crimes during these gatherings. He says Philadelphia's ordinance could be a model.
7: It imposes a series of fines on the parents for allowing their teens to engage in criminal behavior in the course of a teen takeover.
5: The mayor says the city is arresting people who break the law and building alternative programs for young people looking for activities in the city.
8: Simply imposing harsher penalties or pushing young people further away from their support network does not solve the problem.
5: We're at City Hall. 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
4: A driver is hospitalized after a crash in North Suburban Niles Saturday. Police said the elderly man shifted his car into drive instead of reverse inside the garage. That caused the car to crash through the garage, then go through the wall and door of his neighbor's garage near Harlem and Howard. He then struck two houses. That driver was taken to a local hospital with non-life-threatening injuries, and no one else was injured. We're going to take a look at the AccuWeather 5-day forecast coming up next. It's 13 minutes past the...
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0: Hefty slider bag. 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One more time now, y'all. Come on.
2: At 15 minutes past the hour, time for the AccuWeather 5-day forecast, sponsored by Four Seasons Heating, Air Conditioning, Plumbing, Sewer, and Electric. Here's meteorologist LaTroy Thornton.
3: It's been a rather dry month of May, with temperatures near the historical average, and the final day of the month won't do much to change that, but the overnight brings some clouds with a low of 55, ahead of a rather nice day on Sunday with a blend of clouds and sun and a high of 76, but temperatures stay in just the mid-60s at the lakefront, leading to a partly to, at times, mostly cloudy Sunday night with a low of 56. Monday brings sunshine, some high clouds, and another nice day with another high of 76, although temperatures reach the upper 60s by the lake, with similar conditions to come right through midweek. Tuesday brings another nice one with sunshine and a high of 77 with upper 60s by the lake. Then a warmer day on Wednesday brings sunshine, a few more clouds at times, and a high of 82, but lower 70s at the lakefront. I'm AccuWeather meteorologist LaTroy Thornton.
2: 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The Chicago Cubs were hoping to even their series in St. Louis Saturday evening after

0: a loss Friday. They were able to do just that after giving the nod to Ben Brown, getting the start against the Cardinals. The Cubs defeating the Cards 6-1 Saturday night. The White Sox continued their winning ways Saturday, taking down Detroit in a 7-1 finish for their fourth consecutive win. The Sox lineup struck early with two runs in the first against the Tigers before Anthony Kay tossed five innings of one-run ball. Colson Montgomery went deep for one of three White Sox homers in their afternoon victory. It's a weekend off for the Bears, who head into a few days off after completing a stretch of voluntary OTAs at Halas Hall. The Bears saw strong veteran participation this week, with the emphasis now on coaching the defense. Defensive coordinator Dennis Allen talked about their goals.
1: We focused so much on installing all the scheme last year, you know, because it was brand new. And we do have a high volume of things that we carry in the defense. And we focused so much on that that we lost sight of some of the fundamentals and techniques that it takes to function, to do those things.
0: The Spurs have defeated the Oklahoma City Thunder 111-103 Saturday night, bucking heavy odds to win a game 7 on the road. They're going to host the New York Knicks in game 1 Wednesday night. And the Chicago Blackhawks organization had some sad news Saturday, announcing the death of Hawks great Dennis Hull. The forward spent 13 seasons with Chicago, recognized for his scoring ability, toughness, and consistency on the ice. The Silver Jet died Saturday morning. He was 81 years old. That's a look at sports at 16 and 46 past each hour.
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3: Traffic and weather together on the 8th. I'm Lisa Costi with your overnight road work. On the Eisenhower, long-term work blocking the outbound ramp to the southbound tri-state until the end of 2026. The outbound ramp to the northbound tri-state is also closed until December of 2027. I-55 in Will County, long-term work closing the southbound ramp to eastbound I-80 until the fall of this year. On the Bishop Ford, long-term work with traffic down to two lanes outbound from 130th to 159th streets until December. The exit to eastbound Dalton is also closed until December. And long-term work blocking the inbound exit ramp to eastbound Sibley, that's going on until late October of this year. Your AccuWeather forecast, partly cloudy skies and a low around 55. Later today, some sunshine and a beautiful high of 76. You get traffic and weather together on the 8th on News Radio 105.9 WBBM.
0: Our top story this hour, the Trump administration ready to take on the Supreme Court over tariffs. We'll have much more on this story coming up at 31 minutes past the hour. A United Airlines flight from O'Hare to Minneapolis was diverted to Wisconsin Friday night because of an incident involving a passenger attempting to get in the cockpit.
4: United Flight 2005 was scheduled to take off at about 8 p.m. About an hour into the flight, the plane landed at the Dane County Airport in Madison. A passenger was reported to have been unruly, shouting in Russian, threatening other passengers, and reportedly attempting multiple times to breach the cockpit.
5: In United 2005, understand your current situation. The lack of command center was law enforcement on the flight, and the current issue should be subdued.
6: United 2005, it took some time, but Martin, yes, the law enforcement officers on board have subdued him at this time.
4: That audio from liveatc.net. Photos shared online show a middle-aged man in the plane with graying short hair and a blue plaid shirt being taken away by officers. The FBI is involved in this case. Mike Krauser, News Radio, 105.9 WBBM.
0: The mute swan stands to go from one kind of endangered list to another.
7: It's pretty, it's endangered, and it's an invasive species. Both chambers here voted unanimously for a bill sponsored by State Senator Chris Balkema. Questioning him, State Senator Rachel Ventura.
8: Is this swan the ugly duckling?
9: With the one constituent that has made it very clear that that person is very much opposed to the bill, I have been coached that it is not the ugly duckling, but it is a very pretty swan.
7: That constituent, Mrs. Balkema. We'll have to see whether the governor sides with her or with the roll call from the General Assembly. At the Illinois Capitol, Dave Dahl, News Radio 105.9 WBBM.
0: Coming up, Denise Pellegrini explains how to deal with airline industry chaos with Bloomberg. That's next. It's 22 minutes past the hour.
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0: And an investigation continues after an unidentified man was found unresponsive inside a garbage container. He was discovered Saturday afternoon on Arthington near Kilpatrick. That man was pronounced dead at the scene. We're going to check in with traffic coming up next. It's 25 minutes past the hour.
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13: I'm WBBM News Radio political editor Jeff Buckles. Chicago and Illinois are heading into a pivotal midterm election with decisions that will shape everything from public safety and transit funding to taxes, schools, and the future of downtown. And WBBM News Radio will be

0: everywhere the story unfolds. You'll hear directly from the candidates, the power brokers, and the people most affected, from the neighborhoods of Chicago to the suburbs and across the state. We go beyond the headlines to break down what's really at stake and what it means for you.
1: J.B. Pritzker.
2: People ought to pay attention to who it is actually that's trying to lower costs for them.
1: Darren Bailey.
3: Illinois is less affordable because of J.B. Pritzker.
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13: It's 30 minutes past the hour. Hi there, I'm Haley Hansen. These are the top stories on News Radio WBBM. The Trump administration ready to fight back against the Supreme Court, ruling Trump's tariffs were unconstitutional. Meantime, President Trump gives up on the Kennedy Center. Defense Secretary Pete Hegseth was in Singapore for more rounds of U.S.-Iran peace talks. Plus, the Chicago Department of Public Health helping residents have a happier and safer summer. In sports, the White Sox defeat the Tigers 7-1 while the Cubs beat the Cardinals 6-1. And AccuWeather says Sunday is going to be beautiful with a good mix of sun and clouds. Our highs range from the mid-60s along the lakefront to 76 if you're in the suburbs. It's 31 minutes past the hour. After the Supreme Court ruled President Trump's tariffs unconstitutional earlier this year, a federal judge allowed all companies affected to apply for refunds to cover their losses. But now lawyers for the Trump administration are vowing to appeal that decision.
14: Jay Foreman, the CEO of toy company Basic Fun, says his business was hit hard by tariffs.
15: It was, of course, very disappointing and upsetting to be subjected to tariffs.
14: Over the course of 2 days, Foreman said he received $450,000, about 7% of his total claim.
15: It's not a industry that has huge profit margins.
14: Now administration lawyers say they're going to appeal the move that allowed for those refunds. Mike Dabosky, ABC News.
13: Meantime, Trump says he's walking away from the Kennedy Center after a federal judge ordered his name removed from the building within the next 2 weeks. Here's ABC News senior White House correspondent Selena Wang.
16: This judge writing that Congress is the one that gave the Kennedy Center its name and only Congress can change it. President Trump is blasting the judge as well as the decision around this ruling, claiming without evidence that it was politically motivated and claiming that the building is in a state of collapse and in desperate need of upgrades.
13: In a post to Truth Social, President Trump said he's making arrangements to relinquish control of the Kennedy Center to Congress. The U.S.-Iran talks are making progress, according to Defense Secretary Pete Hegseth, who met with Asian allies in Singapore Saturday. ABC's Chuck Sievertson has more.
17: Hegseth telling allies of the Indo-Pacific region,
18: "We're prepared to defend our interests, stand with our allies, and project power halfway around the world."
17: On Iran negotiations,
18: "Any deal that the president is willing to make, he's only going to make it if he believes it's a great deal."
17: Skeptical on U.S. leverage.
19: "Since the Iranians have shown how easy it is for them to close the Strait of Hormuz, they seem to have far more leverage. And by the way, they're also seemingly able to withstand a lot more pain than the United States."
17: Michael Ratney, former U.S. ambassador to Saudi Arabia.
13: Now, Hegseth also sought to reassure Asia-Pacific allies about U.S. commitment to the region, including fulfilling arms deals in the wake of a suspended Taiwan weapons package, even as he repeated calls for Asian partners to spend more on defense. It's 33 minutes past the hour. Chicago residents will have more opportunities to get outside and enjoy their block traffic-free this summer. WBBM's Bo Duran explains.
20: The Play Streets program closes down neighborhood streets to provide safe spaces for adults and kids to get out and socialize and play. It's sponsored by the Chicago Department of Public Health, who plans to coordinate more than 200 of the events across several South and West Side neighborhoods. That's up from just over 50 last summer. CDPH says in addition to pop-up recreation areas, Play Streets can also include mobile health services for neighbors who need it. Bo Duran, News Radio 105.9 WBBM.
13: A new report connecting unsafe sleeping practices to the rise in infant deaths across Cook County.
21: New data from the Cook County Medical Examiner's Office and Rush University Medical Center show sudden infant deaths continue to be a major concern in Cook County. Researchers say 208 deaths happened between 2019 and 2023. That's about one child per week. The west and south sides of the city have the highest rates of infant sleep deaths in the county. Most cases involve babies sleeping in adult beds or on couches. Health experts recommend babies sleep alone on their backs in a crib or bassinet without blankets, pillows, or other loose items. Mallory Vorbroker, News Radio 105.9 WBBM.
13: Two boys on a field trip to Matheson State Park were airlifted after a swimming incident Saturday afternoon.
22: Conservation police responded to Cascade Falls in the Lower Dells area of the park for two juveniles in distress. There's a 45-foot waterfall there. This is near Starved Rock. The 11 and 12-year-old boys were roughhousing in the water. Authorities say swimming is not allowed. One of the boys was unconscious, apparently having breathed in water. An adult was performing CPR when officers arrived. Two medical helicopters were dispatched. Both boys were reported to be alert and breathing when they were airlifted to a hospital. Their injuries were not thought to be life-threatening. Mike Krauser, News Radio, 105.9 WBBM.
13: We're going to check in with traffic in a little bit. It's 35 minutes past the...
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24: AccuWeather forecast for the rest of today. Drenching thunderstorms that can produce damaging winds and cause flash flooding.
25: When you're on the go, in the city, or just planning out your day, you need a weather forecast you can rely on. At WBBM News Radio, we understand how quickly things can change in Chicago. Bright and sunny one minute, storm clouds rolling in the next. That's why we bring you traffic and weather together on the 8s every 10 minutes every day, no matter what. It's not just a forecast. It's a plan for your day.
0: Strong to severe thunderstorms moving through the area. Possibility of tornadoes as
1: rain
0: well.
1: Rain and some thunder with some severe weather possible.
2: Stay weather aware. We are expecting thunderstorms to rapidly develop. These storms could be
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5: Know what to plan for the rest of the day, what you can and can't do.
6: 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Gotta get my weather. Is it going to rain? Is it going to snow?
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25: 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From lake effect snow and freezing rain in the winter to sweltering heat and severe storms in the summer, we've got you covered with the latest radar, alerts, and real-time conditions. And when it comes to traffic, we know every minute matters.
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29: A lot of traffic, especially coming into downtown. We'll start with the Eden, just getting to the junction. You're at 50 minutes.
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35: Traffic and weather together on the 8th. I'm Lisa Costi with your overnight road work. On Route 53, long-term work, the northbound right lane closed from Kirchhoff to past Palatine until August 1st. The exit ramp to westbound Palatine is closed until late summer. Southbound, the right lane closed from Dundee to Kirchhoff until late summer. And the exit ramp to eastbound Palatine Road is closed until late summer as well. On I-80, the eastbound exit ramp to northbound I-55 is closed until the end of July. In both directions, the ramps to and from Center Street are closed until late 2028. And long-term work on I-94, the left lane closed in both directions between US 421 and US 20 until further notice. Get traffic and weather together on the 8th on News Radio 105.9 WBBM.
14: WBBM AccuWeather. Expect some clouds overnight with a low dropping to 55 with another nice day in store for Sunday. Expect a mixture of sunshine and clouds throughout the day with a high of 76, but the lakefront holds in just the mid-60s instead ahead of a Sunday night that brings a partly to mostly cloudy sky and a low of 56. I'm AccuWeather meteorologist LaTroy Thornton.
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36: It's early in the long winter night at the South Pole, but a few dozen scientists and others have settled in at a research base there. They monitor the weather and climate, listen to rumbles in the ice below, and watch auroras dancing in the dark skies above. And they operate observatories that study the universe beyond. One of those observatories is buried in the ice. Known as Ice Cube, It's a set of thousands of light detectors. They look for evidence of neutrinos, particles that are produced in the sun, exploding stars, and other powerful objects and events. They almost never interact with other matter. But when one does interact by smashing into an ice molecule, it produces a quick flash of light. Studying that flicker reveals details about the neutrino, including its origin. And that tells scientists more about the body that created it. Another observatory, the South Pole Telescope, studies the afterglow of the Big Bang. Known as the cosmic microwave background, it's a sort of haze that fills the entire universe. Tiny fluctuations in the haze reveal details about the birth of the first stars and galaxies. Water vapor in the atmosphere absorbs microwaves, but the South Pole is almost 2 miles high, and it's so cold that there's almost no water vapor in the skies above it. That allows the 10-meter dish to study the background glow in great detail, under the clear, dark skies at the bottom of the world. You can follow us on social media and through our website, stardate.org. For the University of Texas McDonald Observatory, I'm Billy Henry.
13: And a new type of hospital ward in London is using nature to nurture patients.
4: Oh, it's lovely.
7: The response from patients on getting their first look at the new intensive care ward in the rooftop of King's College Hospital in London. It's outside with plants and trees and space for 6 hospital beds safely connected to power and oxygen. Doctors are hoping that spending time amid nature will help people like Holly Allen, who's waiting for a heart operation.
4: I think it gives you a real boost to keep on going when you're stuck inside all day.
7: Doctors will study patients' heart and respiratory rates and pain levels to see if being outside helps improve recovery. Sherry Preston, ABC News.
13: We'll check in on your top trending stories coming up next. It's 42 minutes past the hour.
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13: A study details a surprising new way into how pigeons find their way home. Some animals, including birds, orient themselves using both the sun and Earth's magnetic field as a compass. But it's not yet clear how exactly they do that. Scientists searched for magnetic clues in pigeons' organs and found a strong signal in an unexpected place: immune cells in the liver. Now, of course, more work is needed to verify pigeons navigate this way and to firm up how those signals get to the brain. It's 46 minutes past the hour. Time to check in on sports. After dropping Friday's series opener to the Cardinals, the Cubs even things up in St. Louis Saturday night. Ben Brown got the start on the road, the Cubs defeating St. Louis 6-1. The White Sox extended their winning streak to 4 straight games Saturday afternoon with a 7-1 win over the Detroit Tigers. Sox opened the scoring in the first inning with 2 runs, allowing Anthony Kay to settle in for 5 innings on the mound. Colson Montgomery blasted 1 of 3 Sox homers on the day in their afternoon victory. Without slugger Munetaka Murakami, the White Sox had to call up Jacob Gonzalez. The Sox first baseman is expected to miss at least a month with a right hamstring strain after the team moved him to the IL. Manager Will Venable gave his thoughts on that injury.
12: Obviously, he makes a massive impact on our group on and off the field. He's someone that puts so much energy into his work and to other people. I think, you know, he's probably pretty down right now, knowing that that's going to take a different form here over the next few weeks. So just trying to support him, and tough, but you know, this is what every single team deals with, and you got to find ways to continue to put plays together and play well and play good baseball.
0: The Blackhawks and City of Chicago mourning the loss of former star forward Dennis Hull, who passed away Saturday. Hull spent 13 seasons with the Hawks. He was the younger brother of fellow Hawks legend Bobby Hull, who passed away back in 2023. And in the NBA, the Spurs beat the Oklahoma City Thunder 111-103 Saturday night, bucking heavy odds to win that Game 7 on the road. They're going to host the Knicks in Game 1 Wednesday night. That's a look at sports at 16 and 46 past each hour.
34: In this city, the biggest stories don't always start with headlines. They start on blocks you know, with the people you might see in your neighborhood every day.
1: Jenny Hull is CEO of Beyond Hunger in Oak Park.
2: Beyond Hunger is a food pantry, but we also offer a drive-through, and we have a home delivery program that serves Austin and Oak Park, as well as nutrition education. We have dietitians on staff and benefits access, so helping people sign up for SNAP, RTA rides, and Medicaid.
3: And here we are on a Saturday, and you're very busy.
2: Very busy. We have seen record numbers. Last Saturday, we served 422 households, which is about 1,200 individuals, and it's the most we've ever served in our entire history. A real feeling of scarcity right now, and we're just trying to make sure we have enough so that we can serve the people that are coming.
34: That's what we call a WBBM News Radio difference maker. Stories of people stepping up and making a real impact. And in neighborhoods across Chicago, the places that bring us together have stories too. Made in Chicago is about the small businesses and the local dreams that shape the streets we live on, providing opportunities and helping our communities grow.
8: It's canning day at Aris Cider House Brewery and Restaurant in Old Irving Park.
15: We have a blush cider, which is our two different types of cherry cider.
8: Aris co-owner Michelle Foyk says everything from canning to keg filling to cider processing is done in-house. And after 3 years of work, Aris opened for business in 2018, becoming the first woman-owned brewery in Illinois. Voigt says they take a culinary approach to cider while still making them easy to drink.
15: One of the things that we like to do is show people that it's an introductory cider. We always want to be able to say, hey, you know those Granny Smith apples that you eat at home? Well, this actually tastes like a Granny Smith apple.
34: These are the voices behind the stories, not just what's happening, but who it's happening to. 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
0: Chicago aldermen are reportedly working on a new proposal designed to crack down on the parents of children caught breaking the law during those so-called teen takeovers in the city. Mayor Brandon Johnson has said the city already has a parental responsibility ordinance in the books, but downtown alderman Brian Hopkins says it doesn't address the specific issues surrounding unsanctioned gatherings of young people.
17: The mayor's right. We have laws on the books, but what we haven't done is tie it together in a way that can be applicable to the specific circumstances of a teen takeover event.
0: Alderman Hopkins says some of his colleagues are looking at parental responsibility ordinances from Philadelphia and other cities. The mayor has not said whether he supports any change in the city's existing ordinance. The FBI warns of another major phishing scam, with hackers hijacking Microsoft Outlook 365 users.
18: The threat first emerged last month as a prepackaged phishing kit called Kali 365. The kit is primarily distributed through the Telegram message app, and it grants cyber actors the ability to get Microsoft 365 access tokens and bypass additional security measures like multi-factor authentication. Here's how the scam works. An actor sends a phishing email impersonating trusted cloud productivity and document sharing services like Microsoft 365. If a user clicks through and follows the instructions, they've unknowingly authorized the attacker's device to access their account. The FBI advises those who believe they were targeted to report it to the Internet Crime Complaint Center. Renita Young, News Radio 105.9 WBBM.
13: Bloomberg will talk about the cost of fueling up a gas engine car versus an EV coming up next. It's 51 minutes past the...
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1: Drivers have been paying a lot more at the gas pump since the war against Iran started. How much more? Carl Brower, executive analyst at iccars.com, studied the driving patterns of over 2 million vehicles to see how much more owners of certain autos are paying for fuel on an annualized basis, and the results are staggering.
2: $706 for the most expensive increase for gasoline cars, pure gasoline.
1: And for EVs and hybrids?
2: An $11 increase for the electric cars, with hybrids and plug-in hybrids obviously in between those two numbers.
1: Owners of large SUVs dominate the high end of that list, with some expected to pay $1,500 more on a yearly basis. Brower says paying just $11 more to power up your EV may make those of us who are hesitant about owning one think again.
2: It just makes you reevaluate and think, maybe the EV lifestyle will work for me.
1: And saving on gas right now would work for everyone. With business at 23 and 53 from the Bloomberg Newsroom, Tom Busby, News Radio 105.9 WBBM.
3: And a familiar face in Illinois gaming circles taking on a new role across state lines.
4: B.R. Lane, who once ran the Illinois Lottery, has been appointed to the Indiana Gaming Commission by Governor Mike Braun. Lane also has deep ties to the region, having served as deputy mayor of Gary, Indiana, and interim director of the Gary Chicago International Airport. The seven-member commission oversees Indiana's 13 commercial casinos, sports wagering, and charity gaming operations. Lane's appointment runs through April 2029. 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
10: I'm WBBM News Radio political editor Jeff Buckles. The Chicago area is heading into one of the most important election years in recent memory, and WBBM News Radio will be all over the action. From the race for governor to pivotal contests for Congress, local offices, key referendums that will shape the future of our state, our newsroom will deliver comprehensive coverage every step of the way. You'll hear the voices of candidates and voters from every corner of our region and the state, from downtown Chicago to the suburbs, from Rockford to Carbondale. We will take you beyond campaign speeches to explain what's really at stake.
11: I'm morning news anchor Cisco Cotto. As candidates hit the campaign trail, WBBM reporters will be there inside union halls, school auditoriums, and debate stages. We'll bring you the energy of campaign season, the rallies, the policy debates, and the unexpected moments that define every election. We'll separate fact from fiction and help you understand how national issues are playing out right here at home.
12: This is news anchor Mai Martinez. In the months leading up to Election Day, our team will provide in-depth profiles of candidates, exclusive one-on-one interviews, and expert analysis that puts each race in perspective. 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From City Hall to Springfield to Washington, we'll track the power shifts and the decisions that matter most to Illinois voters.
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10: I'm WBBM News Radio political editor Jeff Buckles. Chicago and Illinois are heading into a pivotal midterm election with decisions that will shape everything from public safety and transit funding to taxes, schools, and the future of downtown. And WBBM News Radio will be everywhere the story unfolds. You'll hear directly from the candidates, the power brokers, and the people most affected, from the neighborhoods of Chicago to the suburbs and

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11: Traffic and weather together on the 8th. I'm Lisa Costi with your overnight road work. On the Eisenhower, long-term work blocking the outbound ramp to the southbound tri-state until the end of the year. The outbound ramp to the northbound tri-state is also closed until December of 2027. On the Stevenson inbound, Pulaski to Kedzie, the two left lanes closed until 8 a.m. On Route 53, long-term work northbound, the right lane closed from Kirchhoff to Pass Palatine until August 1st. The exit ramp to westbound Palatine closed until late summer. Southbound, the right lane closed from Dundee to Kirchhoff, and the exit ramp to eastbound Palatine closed until late summer as well. On I-94, in both directions, US 421 to US 20, only one lane open until 6 a.m., and long-term work with the left lane closed in both directions between US 421 and US 20 in Michigan City until further notice. Your AccuWeather forecast, partly cloudy and a low of 55, later sunshine and a high of 76. 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
13: From ABC News, I'm Dave Packer. The driver in Friday's deadly bus crash just south of Washington, D.C., has been charged with two counts of involuntary manslaughter. That driver, 48-year-old Jing S. Dong from New York City. NTSB board member Tom Chapman was asked if the driver might not have understood the road signs or warnings.
14: We are still assessing the driver's language proficiency, and we don't have enough information at this point to have drawn any conclusions there. That's something we're looking at, but we've not drawn a conclusion independently as a result of our investigation.
13: Five people are confirmed dead, including two children, and more than 40 reported injured. The federal judge overseeing President Trump's lawsuit against the IRS considering reopening the case over the terms of its settlement. ABC's Selena Wang.
15: Judge Kathleen Williams ordering Trump to respond to, quote, grievous allegations that his settlement was, quote, premised on deception. Now, remember that President Trump dropped this lawsuit in exchange for the creation of what's called this anti-weaponization fund. That's $1.8 billion in taxpayer money to be given away to Trump allies who claim they were unfairly treated by the Biden Justice Department.
13: Democrats call it a slush fund. President Trump weighing a final decision about an agreement with Iran.
16: There's still no breakthrough deal with Iran, but Secretary Pete Hegseth signaling confidence.
17: Iran may not want to give up their nuclear

0: Illinois State Police say it happened on the Tri-State Tollway just before 4:30 in the morning. Three roadway workers in Des Plaines were repairing potholes when a driver hit them in the southbound lanes. All three workers were taken to the hospital, where one later died. A statement from the Illinois Tollway says the worker has been a respected and valued member of the tollway for the past 2 years. Mallory Vorbroker, News Radio 105.9 WBBM.
1: Chicago aldermen are considering new ways to hold parents accountable for the actions of their kids who may be arrested during so-called teen takeovers across the city.
2: Chicago is not the only city that's dealing with an escalating problem.
3: And on that, downtown alderman Brian Hopkins agrees with Mayor Brandon Johnson.
4: It's something that is happening all over the world.
3: And while the mayor will not say specifically whether he thinks the city should do more to punish parents of young people accused of violence tied to those gatherings,
4: it's all adults.
3: Hopkins says he and his colleagues are looking for ways to do that.
2: Philadelphia actually has what I consider to be a model ordinance for parental accountability.
3: He says that ordinance imposes an escalating series of fines for parents of teens busted for criminal activity during an unsanctioned gathering. He says he and other aldermen are actively looking to other cities for potential strategies. He says his public safety committee may consider those proposals soon. We're at City Hall. Jeff Buckles, News Radio 105.9. WBBM.
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5: Traffic and weather together on the 8th. I'm Susan Burkus with your overnight road work. Inbound side of the Stevenson between Pulaski and Kedzie, you've got two left lanes down until 8 a.m. I-55 through Will County, long-term work is closing the southbound ramp to eastbound I-80 until this fall. On the Bishop Ford, long-term work, traffic's down to two lanes outbound between 130th and 159th Streets until the end of the year. And the exit to eastbound Dalton closed also until the end of the year. Also, long-term work blocks the inbound exit ramp to eastbound Sibley until late October. Plenty of lane splits on the tri-state northbound side. Watch for one between Roosevelt to just past the Eisenhower, southbound side from before the Eisenhower to the Cermak Toll Plaza. The AccuWeather forecast, overnight partly cloudy, low of 55 degrees. Later today, sunshine and a high of 76 degrees. Get traffic and weather together on the 8th on News Radio 105.9 WBBM.
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9: 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Traffic and weather together on the 8th. 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
1: It's 11 minutes past the hour. Police are trying to determine who shot at a car in the Little Village neighborhood Saturday, wounding two 18-year-olds.
2: The teens, both males, were passengers in a car driving on the 2800 block of South Sawyer at about 11:15 p.m. Someone on the street fired shots at the car, according to police, described only as an unknown offender. One of the teens had a graze wound to the head. He was initially in serious condition at Mount Sinai Hospital. The second teen showed up at the same hospital. He self-transported, according to police. He has gunshot wounds to the body. He was also initially in serious condition. Mike Krauser, News Radio 105.9 WBBM.
1: A Villa Park man is behind bars after leading DuPage County deputies on a 108-mile-per-hour chase on I-88.
3: 38-year-old James Hudson is being held without bail after allegedly fleeing a DuPage County sheriff's deputy early Friday morning, reaching speeds of 108 miles per hour on eastbound I-88. Deputies first spotted Hudson at a Naperville Casey's gas station with plates not registered to his 1997 Mercury Grand Marquis. When the deputy tried to pull him over, Hudson took off. He eventually exited at Midwest Road and was later tracked down at a Motel 6 in Villa Park, where he surrendered after running into one of the rooms. His next court date is June 22nd. 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
1: An investigation continues after a man was found unresponsive inside a garbage container. His body was discovered Saturday afternoon on Arthington near Kilpatrick. Police say that unidentified man was pronounced dead at the scene. We're going to check in on your AccuWeather 5-day forecast coming up next. It's 13 minutes past the hour.
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1: At 15 minutes past the hour, time for the AccuWeather 5-day forecast, sponsored by Four Seasons Heating, Air Conditioning, Plumbing, Sewer, and Electric. Here's meteorologist LaTroy Thornton.
9: It's been a rather dry month of May with temperatures near the historical average, and the final day of the month won't do much to change that, but the overnight brings some clouds with a low of 55 ahead of a rather nice day on Sunday with a blend of clouds and sun and a high of 76. But temperatures stay in just the mid-60s at the lakefront, leading to a partly to at times mostly cloudy Sunday night with a low of 56. Monday brings sunshine, some high clouds, and another nice day with another high of 76, although temperatures reach the upper 60s by the lake, with similar conditions to come right through midweek. Tuesday brings another nice one with sunshine and a high of 77, with upper 60s by the lake. Then a warmer day on Wednesday brings sunshine, a few more clouds at times, and a high of 82, but lower 70s at the lakefront. I'm AccuWeather meteorologist LaTroy Thornton.
1: Now at 16 minutes past the hour, time to check in on sports. The Chicago Cubs were back in St. Louis Saturday, hoping to get back in the win column after dropping the opener Friday. They were able to do just that, putting Ben Brown in the start. The Cubs defeated the Cards 6-1 Saturday. A fast start on the south side helped the White Sox pick up their fourth win in a row at Wrigley Field. They took advantage of two early runs in the opening frame before letting Anthony Kay settle in for 5 innings on the mound. He allowed just one earned run, while the White Sox offense combined for 3 homers in their 7-1 win. The White Sox had to call up Jacob Gonzalez after losing slugger Munetaka Murakami to the IL after Friday's injury. The Sox first baseman will miss some time with a right hamstring strain, with the team expecting to lose him for at least the next month.
10: It's a grade 2 hamstring, 4 to 6 weeks. Obviously, we'll put him on the IL. He's been put on the IL and, do treatment and try and get him back as soon as possible.
1: That's manager Will Venable. The Blackhawks and City of Chicago are mourning the loss of star forward Dennis Hull, who passed away earlier Saturday. Hull spent 13 seasons with the Blackhawks and was the younger brother of fellow Hawks legend.

0: legend Bobby Hull, who passed away back in 2023. And the San Antonio Spurs have defeated the Oklahoma City Thunder 111-103 in that deciding Game 7 of the 2026 Western Conference Finals. That means they're going to face the New York Knicks in the NBA Finals coming up on Wednesday. That's a look at sports at 16 and 46 past each hour. Now at 18 minutes past the hour.
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2: Traffic and weather together on the 8th. I'm Lisa Costi with your overnight road work. On the Eisenhower, long-term work blocking the outbound ramp to the southbound tri-state until the end of 2026. The outbound ramp to the northbound tri-state is also closed until December of 2027. I-55 in Will County, long-term work closing the southbound ramp to eastbound I-80 until the fall of this year. On the Bishop Ford, long-term work with traffic down to two lanes outbound from 130th to 159th streets until December. The exit to eastbound Dalton is also closed until December. And long-term work blocking the inbound exit ramp to eastbound Sibley, that's going on until late October of this year. Your AccuWeather forecast, partly cloudy skies and a low around 55. Later today, some sunshine and a beautiful high of 76. You get traffic and weather together on the 8th on News Radio 105.9 WBBM.
0: This hour, there is an increase in infant deaths across Cook County. We'll have much more on this story coming up at 31 minutes past the hour. Some children suffering from a rare condition can now avoid a painful recovery.
3: Specialists at Lurie Children's Hospital have unveiled a new procedure to treat microtia, a condition where a child is born with underdeveloped or missing outer ear. The process to correct it requires moving cartilage from a child's rib to reconstruct that ear. That would result in a months-long painful recovery. Now doctors are able to freeze the nerve at the rib and harvest the cartilage using a minimally invasive, ultrasound-guided procedure that lasts only 20 minutes. Instead of long hospital stays with heavy opioid use, Lori says patients can now return home after as little as one day in the hospital. Bo Duran, News Radio 105.9 WBBM.
0: Now at 21 minutes past the hour, let's talk about allergies with A Minute for Kids.
4: While a family history of allergies can increase the risk of your baby developing food allergies, you can introduce the most common food allergens to your child early. I'm Dr. Leanne Holloway from Loyola Medicine with A Minute for Kids. 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An allergy may develop if your baby doesn't eat it on a regular basis after the first try. If there continues to be no reaction, it's likely your child is not allergic to that food. For more information, go to loyolamedicine.org/foodallergies. I'm Dr. Leanne Holloway for News Radio 105.9 WBBM.
0: We'll talk tech trends coming up next. 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
2: When you finally find your thing, you want the whole world to know about that thing. 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
4: 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If you want to access everything that Facebook, Instagram, or WhatsApp offers, you're going to have to pay. Meta, the parent of all three platforms, has now rolled out subscription-based plus versions of each and offer perks like extra customization and more reactions to posts. The FBI is out with a new warning for people who use Microsoft 365 programs like Outlook, Teams, and OneDrive. It starts as a convincing-looking email instructing the user to visit a Microsoft verification page and enter a code in the email. Then that hands over control of your account to the hacker. The best advice, don't ever use an access code that you didn't specifically request. And there are questions about whether a prize-winning writer used AI for his story. Jameer Nazir from Trinidad and Tobago won an award for his short story, The Serpent in the Grove. But an analysis by the AI chatbot Claude says it was, quote, almost certainly not produced unaided by a human. No comment yet from Nazir. With Tech Trends, Dave Packer, ABC News.
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3: Hot Dog Fest continues Sunday. We're going to check in with traffic coming up next. It's 25 minutes past the hour.
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8: AccuWeather forecast for the rest of today. Drenching thunderstorms that can produce damaging winds and cause flash flooding.
9: When you're on the go, in the city, or just planning out your day, you need a weather forecast you can rely on. At WBBM News Radio, we understand how quickly things can change in Chicago. Bright and sunny one minute, storm clouds rolling in the next. That's why we bring you traffic and weather together on the 8s every 10 minutes, every day, no matter what. It's not just a forecast. It's a plan for your day.
10: Strong to severe thunderstorms moving through the area. Possibility of tornadoes as well.
11: Rain and some thunder with some severe weather possible.
12: Stay weather aware. We are expecting thunderstorms to rapidly develop. These storms could be
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14: Know what to plan for the rest of the day, what you can and can't do.
15: Gotta get my traffic. Gotta get my weather. Is it going to rain? Is it going to snow?
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9: 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And when it comes to traffic, we know every minute matters.
17: How are the roads, Neil?
18: A lot of traffic, especially coming into downtown. We'll start with the Eden, just getting to the junction. You're at 50 minutes.
9: 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So whether you're navigating

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6: I'm Mallory Vorbroker. A new report highlights a rise in infant deaths in Cook County.
5: A bill focusing on data centers is one of the items Illinois lawmakers have to finish before they adjourn Sunday night. An appeal is planned by President Trump's administration after the Supreme Court decided to allow businesses to allow for refunds after the president's tariffs were determined to be unconstitutional. Plus, rising costs for essentials, making it difficult for Americans to save money. WBBM Sports, the White Sox beat the Tigers 7-1, while the Cubs defeat the Cards 6-1. And AccuWeather says a beautiful Sunday awaits us. We're going to see a mix of clouds and sunshine, a high all the way up to 76 degrees. It's 31 minutes past the hour. Cook County officials are sharing new data on sleep-related deaths of babies across the county. WBBM's Mallory Vorbroker has the details.
6: The report by Rush University Medical Center and the Cook County Medical Examiner's Office shows sudden and unexpected infant deaths remain a serious concern in the county. The study says there were more than 200 infant deaths between 2019 and 2023, averaging about one death per week, with cases being more frequent on the city's south and west sides. Researchers found most infants were sleeping in adult beds or on couches when they died. Health officials say the problem is only getting worse, with 52 sleep-related infant deaths in 2025 alone. Mallory Vorbroker, News Radio 105.9 WBBM.
5: Illinois lawmakers have a lot of work ahead of them before the legislative session ends Sunday night, including a sweeping data center bill that's close to the finish line.
7: Senator Darby Hills says innovation and economic development cannot come at the expense of local communities or natural resources.
8: Data centers are a real concern right now, especially in our communities. So I believe that we should have a moratorium for at least a year on data center development so that we can study this and make sure that we have the right guardrails and safeguards to protect our communities.
7: But first, the legislation from the Barrington Hills Republican would prevent data centers from being located within 3 miles of residential areas. It also gives more authority to local governments to regulate water use and pollution, including noise pollution. People are worried, she says, and they have every right to be. Mike Krauser, News Radio, 105.9 WBBM.
5: A warning has been issued by the FBI about another major phishing scam, but this one involving hackers hijacking Microsoft Outlook 365 users.
9: Here's how the scam works. An attacker sends a phishing email impersonating a trusted cloud productivity and document sharing service like Microsoft 365. And if a user clicks through and follows the instructions, they've unknowingly authorized the attacker's device to access their account. The scam, the FBI says, gives less skilled hackers certain tools to try to access Microsoft 365 accounts. The FBI is advising those who use 365 to limit how people can sign in using codes on different devices. Renita Young, News Radio 105.9 WBBM.
5: Lawyers for the Trump administration are vowing to appeal a decision which allowed businesses to apply for refunds after President Trump's tariffs were deemed unconstitutional.
10: After the Supreme Court ruled President Trump's tariffs unconstitutional earlier this year, a federal judge has allowed all companies affected to apply for refunds to cover the losses. But now, lawyers for the president say they intend to appeal that decision. Jay Forman is the CEO of the toy company Basic Fun.
11: I'm just trying to understand, you know, are we living in a country of laws or are we living in a country ruled by a king?
10: Foreman says he got about $450,000 in tariff refunds. Mike Dubusky, ABC News.
5: Basic Fun is responsible for toys like Care Bears and Tonka trucks. A new federal report shows Americans are saving less money overall. The U.S. personal savings rate fell to 2.6% in April, a sign that rising costs for essentials are squeezing household budgets. In Durham, North Carolina, Ann McConville says she shops at thrift stores to save money for groceries.
12: Every time I go shopping, I spend $100 for me, and I just buy really produce.
5: With the price of gas, groceries, and housing continuing to climb for many, there's not much left over to put away at the end of the month. An emotional reunion in Laos Saturday, where four of the six remaining miners trapped in a cave were able to get out by themselves. ABC foreign correspondent Britt Clennett has the story.
13: Four miners stuck underground in a flooded cave for more than a week, emerging on their own.
14: I was literally about to head into the cave myself.
13: Josh Richards, one of the rescue divers.
14: They're very tired, they're very dehydrated, they're malnourished.
13: The five were first located Wednesday, discovered huddled together on a rock. Torrential rains in recent days had flooded the caves, rescuers using pumps to remove that murky water.
14: We were going to have these pumps moved around in order to remove as much water as possible.
13: Officially, two men remain missing.
5: And rescuers remain on the scene as they work to get those other two men out. We're going to talk with traffic in a little bit. It's 35 minutes past the hour.
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19: Jenny Hall is CEO of Beyond Hunger in Oak Park.
20: Beyond Hunger is a food pantry, but we also offer a drive-through, and we have a home delivery program that serves Austin and Oak Park, as well as nutrition education. We have dietitians on staff and benefits access, so helping people sign up for SNAP, RTA rides, and Medicaid.
21: And here we are on a Saturday, and you're very busy.
20: Very very busy. We have seen record numbers. Last Saturday, we served 422 households, which is about 1,200 individuals, and it's the most we've ever served in our entire history. A real feeling of scarcity right now, and we're just trying to make sure we have enough so that we can serve the people that are coming.
18: That's what we call a WBBM News Radio difference maker. Stories of people stepping up and making a real impact. And in neighborhoods across Chicago, the places that bring us together have stories too. Made in Chicago is about the small businesses and the local dreams that shape the streets we live on, providing opportunities and helping our communities grow.
1: It's canning day at Aris Cider House Brewery and Restaurant in Old Irving Park.
21: We have a blush cider, which is our two different types of cherry cider.
1: Aris co-owner Michelle Foyk says everything from canning to keg filling to cider processing is done in-house. And after 3 years of work, Aris opened for business in 2018, becoming the first woman-owned brewery in Illinois. Foyk says they take a culinary approach to cider while still making them easy to drink.
21: One of the things that we like to do is show people that it's an introductory cider. We always want to be able to say, hey, you know those Granny Smith apples that you eat at home? Well, this actually tastes like a Granny Smith apple.
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5: Traffic and weather together on the 8th. I'm Lisa Costi with your overnight road work. On Route 53, long-term work, the northbound right lane closed from Kirchhoff to past Palatine until August 1st. The exit ramp to westbound Palatine is closed until late summer. Southbound, the right lane closed from Dundee to Kirchhoff until late summer. And the exit ramp to eastbound Palatine Road is closed until late summer as well. On I-80, the eastbound exit ramp to northbound I-55 is closed until the end of July. In both directions, the ramps to and from Center Street are closed until late 2028. And long-term work on I-94, the left lane closed in both directions between US 421 and US 20 until further notice. Get traffic and weather together on the 8th on News Radio 105.9 WBBM.
24: WBBM AccuWeather. Expect some clouds overnight with a low dropping to 55 with another nice day in store for Sunday. Expect a mixture of sunshine and clouds throughout the day with a high of 76, but the lakefront holds in just the mid-60s instead ahead of a Sunday night that brings a partly to mostly cloudy sky and a low of 56. I'm AccuWeather meteorologist LaTroy Thornton.
5: The head of the World Health Organization is now in the African city at the heart of an Ebola outbreak.
25: Dr. Tedros Adhanom Ghebreyesus, Director General of the World Health Organization, has arrived in Congo's eastern city of Bunia, the epicenter of an outbreak of a rare type of Ebola. He says the most important thing is to listen to the people dealing with the virus.
26: I will talk to people. I don't want to tell them what to do, but first listen to the communities. We have to listen to them. Community leaders to communities, because the communities understand the problem better.
25: The WHO said Friday that authorities have reported 906 suspected cases and 22 deaths they suspect were from Ebola. Uganda, Congo's neighbor, has confirmed at least 9 cases and 1 death. This current type of Ebola has no approved treatment or vaccine. I'm Donna Water.
5: Some Chicago aldermen are reportedly looking to other cities for ideas about how to punish parents of children caught breaking the law during so-called teen takeovers across the city. Downtown alderman Brian Hopkins, who chairs the city council's public safety committee, said the city needs to do more to send a message to parents of young people who break the law during unsanctioned gatherings.
0: Not only are they responsible for their young children's behavior, which I think any parent should know without having a law to tell them that, but there will be consequences to the parents if they allow their 14-year-old, for example, to be out on the streets at 1 a.m. engaging in criminal activity.
5: Alderman Hopkins said an ordinance in Philadelphia imposing a series of fines may be a model for a similar proposal in Chicago. Mayor Brandon Johnson said the city already has a parental responsibility ordinance on the books and won't say specifically whether he believes it needs to be changed. A former Illinois lottery director is heading to Indiana for a new role overseeing gaming.
2: Indiana Governor Mike Braun has appointed the former director of the Illinois Lottery to a vacant seat on the Indiana Gaming Commission. B.R. Lane, who also previously served as deputy mayor for Gary and interim director of the Gary Chicago International Airport, led the Illinois Lottery from 2015 to 2016. In her role, Lane will be one of seven IGC board members tasked with overseeing Indiana's 13 commercial casinos, their operations, and employees to ensure the honesty and integrity of the state's gaming industry. Glenn Marshall, News Radio 105.9 WBBM.
5: A California woman dubbed the Party Mom is heading to prison, given 35 years for hosting alcohol-fueled sex parties for teenagers in the Silicon Valley.
3: 52-year-old Shannon O'Connor hosted parties for her son and his friends beginning in 2020. Prosecutors say she bought teenage attendees alcohol and condoms and encouraged sex at the parties. Most of the attendees were 14 and 15 years old. Among dozens of charges was child endangerment. Patty is a parent and says you'd never think of a mom running sex parties like these.
4: You don't know what a pedophile looks like. It could be a mom.
3: O'Connor claims the teens just wanted to socialize and needed any outlet possible during the pandemic. Alex Stone, EBC News.
5: We'll check in on your top trending stories up next. 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
5: Artificial intelligence is helping a London-based singer-songwriter continue writing and recording music after Parkinson's disease largely took away his ability to play guitar. Samuel Smith relied on AI-powered song generators to create the demos for one track on his new album, The Art of Letting Go. He says the apps allowed him to convey his vision to the session musicians who recorded the song after his guitar skills deteriorated. It's 46 minutes past the hour. Time now to take a look at sports. Well, the Chicago Cubs were back on the field in St. Louis Saturday after dropping the opener of their series Friday night. Ben Brown was on the mound Saturday helping the Cubs out. The Cubs ended up defeating St. Louis 6-1. The White Sox handled business on the South Side Saturday afternoon, picking up their fourth win in a row against the Detroit Tigers. Sox put two on the board in the opening frame and wouldn't look back from there. Anthony Kay gave them five innings on the mound while the Sox offense clubbed three home runs in their 7-1 win. Sox are without one of their top bats for a while, with Munetaka Murakami being placed on the IL with a right hamstring strain. Team called up Jacob Gonzalez and expect Murakami to be sidelined for at least a month. Manager Will Venable.
6: I don't think it changes our approach. You know, I think that, you know, we still have guys in the middle of the order that are going to make good swing decisions and slug. And we have guys, you know, at different spots in the order where we're still going to do everything we can to scratch and claw and play some small ball and, you know, put pressure on the defense. So, you know, from our approach, it does change, but certainly, you know, not having Mooney is, you know, going to make our lineup feel different.
5: The World Cup in the U.S. now in sight after the Champions League final in soccer Saturday. The last remaining big tournament before the World Cup ended with a Paris Saint-Germain win with the penalties over Arsenal. It's a sad day for Blackhawks fans mourning the loss of Hawks great Dennis Hull. The forward spent 13 seasons with the Hawks and was recognized for his scoring ability, toughness, and consistency on the ice. Silver Jet died Saturday morning at the age of 81. And the Spurs beat the Oklahoma City Thunder, punching a card to the NBA Finals. They're going to host the New York Knicks in Game 1 Wednesday night. That's a look at sports at 16 and 46 past each hour.
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5: Health authorities in Chicago bringing back a summer program to give residents safe spaces for kids to get out and play without being concerned about traffic.
12: Play Streets allows residents to temporarily restrict traffic on their block for pop-up recreation places. The Chicago Department of Public Health says many of these events can also include mobile health services for neighbors. According to CDPH, last summer more than 50 events happened. This year, there are plans to allow more than 200 events across several South and West Side neighborhoods. Bo Duran, News Radio 105.9 WBBM.
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14: 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You'll be surprised how nicely these wines pair with your steak. 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
5: We'll get you your Wall Street market recap up next. It's 51 minutes past the hour. Hey, it's 53 minutes past the hour.
27: From ABC News, Wall Street Weekend. It was quite a May for the markets. Wall Street indices closed at record highs. The S&P 500 extended its winning streak, and the Dow Jones Industrial Average surpassing 51,000, closing out its strongest month since 2001. This week, the Fed's favorite gauge of the economy showing inflation rising at its highest rate in 3 years. The Personal Consumption Expenditures Price Index surged last month at an annual rate of 3.8% from April of last year. Not as bad as economists are expecting, but the highest since May of 2023. It found soaring fuel prices a major driver of inflation. Government data this week showing the nation's inflation rate is 3.8%, but wages are up 3.6% in the past year. It means pay isn't keeping up. That is, unless you're in the corner office. The typical CEO compensation package rose nearly 6% in 2025 to over $17 million. Dave Packer, ABC News.
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4: I'm WBBM News Radio political editor Jeff Buckles. The Chicago area is heading into one of the most important election years in recent memory, and WBBM News Radio will be all over the action. From the race for governor to pivotal contests for Congress, local offices, key referendums that will shape the future of our state, our newsroom will deliver comprehensive coverage every step of the way. You'll hear the voices of candidates and voters from every corner of our region and the state, from downtown Chicago to the suburbs, from Rockford to Carbondale. We will take you beyond campaign speeches to explain what's really at stake.
5: I'm morning news anchor Cisco Cotto. As candidates hit the campaign trail, WBBM reporters will be there inside union halls, school auditoriums, and debate stages. We'll bring you the energy of campaign season, the rallies, the policy debates, and the unexpected moments that define every election. We'll separate fact from fiction and help you understand how national issues are playing out right here at home.
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4: I'm WBBM News Radio political editor Jeff Buckles. Chicago and Illinois are heading into a pivotal midterm election with decisions that will shape everything from public safety and transit funding to taxes, schools, and the future of downtown. And WBBM News Radio will be everywhere the story unfolds. You'll hear directly from the candidates, the power brokers, and the people most affected, from the neighborhoods of Chicago to the suburbs and across the state. We go beyond the headlines to break down what's really at stake and what it means for you.
9: J.B. Pritzker.
10: People ought to pay attention to who it is actually that's trying to lower costs for them.
11: Darren Bailey.
12: Illinois is less affordable because of J.B. Pritzker.
5: I'm WBBM morning news anchor Cisco Cotto. As the campaigns ramp up, WBBM reporters are on the ground at community meetings, union halls, and campaign stops across the region. We'll bring you the energy of this political season, the debates over crime and policing, the future of public transit, economic pressure on families, and the direction of leadership in Chicago.
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16: And we're live here outside the Perez family home, just waiting for the... And there they go! Almost on time this morning. 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Looks like Dad has the bags. Daughter is bringing up the rear. Oh, but the diaper bag was

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And now the eldest daughter, who looks to be about 9 or 10, has secured herself in the booster seat. Dad zips the bag closed, and they're off. Ah, but looks like mom doesn't realize her coffee cup is still on the roof of the car. And there it goes. Oh, that's a shame. That mug was a...

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2: Traffic and weather together on the 8th. I'm Lisa Costi with your overnight road work. On the Eisenhower long-term work block in the outbound ramp to the southbound tri-state until the end of the year. The outbound ramp to the northbound tri-state is also closed until December of 2027. On the Stevenson inbound Pulaski to Kedzie, the two left lanes closed until 8 a.m. On Route 53, long-term work northbound, the right lane closed from Kirchhoff to Pass Palatine until August 1st. The exit ramp to westbound Palatine closed until late summer. Southbound, the right lane closed from Dundee to Kirchhoff, and the exit ramp to eastbound Palatine closed until late summer as well. On I-94, in both directions, US 421 to US 20, only one lane open until 6 a.m. And long-term work with the left lane closed in both directions between US 421 and US 20 in Michigan City until further notice. Your AccuWeather forecast, partly cloudy and a low of 55, later sunshine and a high of 76. Get traffic and weather together on the 8th on News Radio 105.9 WBBM.
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7: From ABC News, I'm Dave Packer. Information emerging over the weekend that five Americans, including U.S. troops, says a U.S. official, were injured in an Iranian missile attack at a U.S. base in Kuwait on Wednesday. They were since been returned to duty. This comes as President Trump weighs a deal with Iran to open the Strait of Hormuz. It's a deal that could depend on Israel. We're learning the expanding war in Lebanon against Iranian-backed Hezbollah has completed negotiations with the Trump administration. ABC's Ian Pannell in Jerusalem.
8: Hundreds of thousands of people have been ordered to leave their homes, with more than 400 killed during the ceasefire. Hezbollah stepping up its attacks in northern Israel.
9: Prime Minister Netanyahu ordering his troops to advance, but Iran insisting that Israel cease fire as part of any broader deal with the U.S.
7: After a very challenging recovery at the site of a blast at a paper mill in Washington State, County Coroner Dana Tucker announcing,
10: "Our office has recovered and identified all nine missing individuals."
7: Recovered from inside the collapsed tank containing a powerful chemical. But there was better news in Laos. Four of the six remaining miners trapped in a cave were able to get out by themselves on Saturday.
11: Cries of joy as they embrace rescuers and collapse onto the ground.
12: These guys have decided they didn't want to stay in the cave any longer.
11: I spoke with Josh Richards, one of the rescue divers. He had been moments away from entering the cave.
12: These guys have literally just crawled themselves out 300 meters through a horrendously tight cave.
11: Those men perhaps sensing a make or break moment as water levels fall, seeing an opportunity to get out and taking it.
7: The driver in front

0: Friday's deadly bus crash along I-95 south of Washington, D.C., charged with two counts of involuntary manslaughter. Five people confirmed dead, including two children, and more than 40 reported injured. 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
0: Another sonic boom was heard overhead, this one in New England. It's the second time Americans reported hearing a loud boom in just days.
3: The U.S. Geological Survey now saying this was a sonic boom, possibly caused by a suspected meteor that may have exploded high above the Massachusetts coast. It comes just days after another mysterious boom shook parts of South Carolina. Officials said that sound was also consistent with a sonic boom, not an earthquake.
0: ABC's Olivia Rubin. An update on the American missionary doctor that was treating people in Central Africa before he was diagnosed with Ebola.
4: A colleague says that the infected American doctor, Peter Stafford, is, quote, doing really well, but remains weak as he undergoes treatment in Berlin. U.S. officials now setting up a special medical facility at a base in central Kenya, which would be used to potentially care for Americans who are at high risk of exposure to the virus. But a Kenyan judge is putting that on hold for now. All of this is unfolding as the U.S. prepares to host the World Cup in less than 2 weeks.
0: ABC's Marcus Moore. The lead prosecutor in former FBI Director James Comey's Seashell case is withdrawn from the case. Matthew Petracca was the lone prosecutor assigned to the case when it was unsealed late last month. It stems from Comey's social media post depicting seashells, with the Justice Department claiming that amounted to a threat against President Trump. Comey's attorneys intend to push to have the case dismissed before it can go to trial. The DOJ didn't include any explanation for the move in the high-profile case. Dave Packer, ABC News.
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6: It's 5 minutes past the hour. Hi there, I'm Haley Hansen. Thanks for joining us this weekend. A beautiful day awaits us Sunday with both sun and clouds. Temperatures back in the 70s for those in the suburbs, but we're going to be in the mid-60s closer to the lakefront. Partly cloudy into the overnight hours with a mild low down to 56. Looking towards the work week, temperatures are going to stay the same Monday with some more clouds, but by Wednesday, we're expected to be back up in the 80s. The details are going to be in the AccuWeather 5-day forecast coming up in 10 minutes. But first, our top local story here on News Radio WBBM. A man who led police on a high-speed suburban chase is staying behind bars. WBBM's Glenn Marshall reports.
7: A judge has ordered 38-year-old James Hudson of Villa Park held without bail after he allegedly hit 108 miles per hour fleeing a DuPage County Sheriff's deputy on I-88 early Friday. The chase began near Ogden Avenue and Napier Boulevard in Naperville after a deputy spotted unregistered plates on Hudson's car. Hudson eventually ditched the highway, but Oak Brook Terrace officers tracked him to a Motel 6 in Villa Park, where he surrendered. He's charged with aggravated fleeing and driving on a suspended license. His next court date is June 22nd. 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
6: A 45-year-old man has been charged with the sexual assault of a woman in Labaugh Woods on the city's northwest side last weekend. Forest Preserves of Cook County Police detectives say they arrested John Lang for the sexual assault that occurred at around 12:30 last Saturday in the Forest Preserve east of Cicero between Bryn Mawr and Foster, about 500 feet from a parking lot. Lang is charged with aggravated criminal sexual assault and aggravated battery with strangulation. He appeared in bond court Saturday afternoon and is being held without bail. The Chicago Public Library's popular summer reading program for adults saw its most successful year yet last year.
8: The library is hoping to keep that trend going with this year's theme, Chapters of Chicago. It's in celebration of the stories, sounds, flavors, and creativity that define the city. The challenge kicks off next Saturday, June 6th at the Legler Branch in the West Garfield Park neighborhood, Sulzer in Lincoln Square, and Woodson in Washington Heights on the south side. Special events, including local author talks, will take place from 10 a.m. to 3 p.m. on that day. The summer reading programs and events will go through August 2nd at all 81 libraries. Branches citywide. 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
9: Traffic and weather together on the 8s. I'm Susan Berkus with your overnight road work. Inbound side of the Stevenson between Pulaski and Kedzie, you've got two left lanes down until 8 a.m. I-55 through Will County. Long-term work is closing the southbound ramp to eastbound I-80 until this fall on the Bishop Ford. Long-term work, traffic's down to two lanes outbound between 130th and 159th streets until the end of the year, and the X to eastbound Dalton closed also until the end of the year. Also, long-term work blocks the inbound exit ramp to eastbound Sibley until late October. Plenty of lane splits on the tri-state northbound side. Watch for one between Roosevelt to just past the Eisenhower, southbound side from before the Eisenhower to the Cermak Toll Plaza. The AccuWeather forecast, overnight partly cloudy, low of 55 degrees. Later today, sunshine and a high of 76 degrees. Get traffic and weather together on the 8th on News Radio 105.9 WBBM.
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0: Hi there. It's 11 minutes past the hour. Concerns about a new wave of those so-called teen takeovers in Chicago may bring new action from aldermen aimed at the parents at some of those participants.
1: Mayor Brandon Johnson says the city already has an ordinance designed to hold accountable parents of children who commit crimes, but he won't say specifically whether he thinks it should be changed after several recent gatherings devolved into violence and arrests.
2: That's a legislative question.
1: And downtown alderman Brian Hopkins has an answer.
3: Yeah, there is more to be done.
1: The chairman of City Council's Public Safety Committee says he and his colleagues have been looking into how other cities are working to hold accountable parents of teenagers who commit crimes during these gatherings. He says Philadelphia's ordinance could be a model.
3: It imposes a series of fines on the parents for allowing their teens to engage in criminal behavior in the course of a teen takeover.
1: The mayor says the city is arresting people who break the law and building alternative programs for young people looking for activities in the city.
2: Simply imposing harsher penalties or pushing young people further away from their support network does not solve the problem.
1: We're at City Hall. 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
0: A driver is hospitalized after a crash in North Suburban Niles Saturday. Police said the elderly man shifted his car into drive instead of reverse inside the garage. That caused the car to crash through the garage, then go through the wall and door of his neighbor's garage near Harlem and Howard. He then struck two houses. That driver was taken to a local hospital with non-life-threatening injuries, and no one else was injured. We're going to take a look at the AccuWeather 5-day forecast coming up next. It's 13 minutes past the hour.
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0: At 15 minutes past the hour, time for the AccuWeather 5-day forecast, sponsored by Four Seasons Heating, Air Conditioning, Plumbing, Sewer, and Electric. Here's meteorologist LaTroy Thornton.
9: It's been a rather dry month of May, with temperatures near the historical average, and the final day of the month won't do much to change that, but the overnight brings some clouds with a low of 55, ahead of a rather nice day on Sunday with a blend of clouds and sun and a high of 76, but temperatures stay in just the mid-60s at the lakefront, leading to a partly to at times mostly cloudy Sunday night with a low of 56. Monday brings sunshine, some high clouds, and another nice day with another high of 76, although temperatures reach the upper 60s by the lake, with similar conditions to come right through midweek. Tuesday brings another nice one with sunshine and a high of 77 with upper 60s by the lake. Then a warmer day on Wednesday brings sunshine, a few more clouds at times, and a high of 82, but lower 70s at the lakefront. I'm AccuWeather meteorologist LaTroy Thornton.
0: Now at 16 minutes past the hour, time to check in on sports. The Chicago Cubs were hoping to even their series in St. Louis Saturday evening after a loss Friday. They were able to do just that after giving the nod to Ben Brown getting the start against the Cardinals. The Cubs defeating the Cards 6-1 Saturday night. The White Sox continued their winning ways Saturday, taking down Detroit in a 7-1 finish for their fourth consecutive win. The Sox lineup struck early with two runs in the first against the Tigers before Anthony Kay tossed five innings of one-run ball. Colson Montgomery went deep for one of three White Sox homers in their afternoon victory. It's a weekend off for the Bears, who head into a few days off after completing a stretch of voluntary OTAs at Halas Hall. The Bears saw strong veteran participation this week, with the emphasis now on coaching the defense. Defensive coordinator Dennis Allen talked about their goals.
10: We focused so much on installing all the scheme last year, you know, because it was brand new. And we do have a high volume of things that we carry in the defense. And we focused so much on that that we lost some of the lost sight of some of the fundamentals and techniques that it takes to function, to do those things.
0: The Spurs have defeated the Oklahoma City Thunder 111-103 Saturday night, bucking heavy odds to win a game 7 on the road. They're going to host the New York Knicks in game 1 Wednesday night. And the Chicago Blackhawks organization had some sad news Saturday, announcing the death of Hawks great Dennis Hull. The forward spent 13 seasons with Chicago, recognized for his scoring ability, toughness, and consistency on the ice. The Silver Jet died Saturday morning. He was 81 years old. That's a look at sports at 16 and 46 past each hour.
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11: Traffic and weather together on the 8th. I'm Lisa Costi with your overnight road work. On the Eisenhower, long-term work blocking the outbound ramp to the southbound tri-state until the end of 2026. The outbound ramp to the northbound tri-state is also closed until December of 2027. I-55 in Will County, long-term work closing the southbound ramp to eastbound I-80 until the fall of this year. On the Bishop Ford, long-term work with traffic down to two lanes outbound from 130th to 159th streets until December. The exit to eastbound Dalton is also closed until December. And long-term work blocking the inbound exit ramp to eastbound Sibley, that's going on until late October of this year. Your AccuWeather forecast, partly cloudy skies and a low around 55. Later today, some sunshine and a beautiful high of 76. You get traffic and weather together on the 8th on News Radio 105.9 WBBM.
0: Our top story this hour, the Trump administration ready to take on the Supreme Court over tariffs. We'll have much more on this story coming up at 31 minutes past the hour. A United Airlines flight from O'Hare to Minneapolis was diverted to Wisconsin Friday night because of an incident involving a passenger attempting to get in the cockpit.
12: United Flight 2005 was scheduled to take off at about 8 p.m. About an hour into the flight, the plane landed at the Dane County Airport in Madison. A passenger was reported to have been unruly, shouting in Russian, threatening other passengers, and reportedly attempting multiple times to breach the cockpit.
13: In United 2005, understand your current situation. The last complaint center was law enforcement on the flight, and the current issue should be subdued.
14: United 2005, it took some time, but the law enforcement officers on board have subdued him at this time.
12: That audio from liveatc.net. Photos shared online show a middle-aged man in the plane with graying short hair and a blue plaid shirt being taken away by officers. The FBI is involved in this case. Mike Krauser, News Radio, 105.9 WBBM.
0: The mute swan stands to go from one kind of endangered list to another.
15: It's pretty, it's endangered, and it's an invasive species. Both chambers here voted unanimously for a bill sponsored by State Senator Chris Balkema. Questioning him, State Senator Rachel Ventura.
16: Is this swan the ugly duckling?
17: With the one constituent that has made it very clear that that person is very much opposed to the bill, I have been coached that it is not the ugly duckling, but it is a very pretty swan.
15: That constituent, Mrs. Balkema. We'll have to see whether the governor sides with her or with the roll call from the General Assembly. At the Illinois Capitol, Dave Dahl, News Radio 105.9 WBBM.
0: Coming up, Denise Pellegrini explains how to deal with airline industry chaos with Bloomberg. That's next. It's 22 minutes past the hour.
18: lot of people trying to beat the heat of rising airfares this summer by paying with points.

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3: And an investigation continues after an unidentified man was found unresponsive inside a garbage container. He was discovered Saturday afternoon on Arthington near Kilpatrick. That man was pronounced dead at the scene. We're going to check in with traffic coming up next. It's 25 minutes past the hour.
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5: When you finally find your thing, you want the whole world to know about that thing. 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
6: I'm WBBM News Radio political editor Jeff Buckles. Chicago and Illinois are heading into a pivotal midterm election with decisions that will shape everything from public safety and transit funding to taxes, schools, and the future of downtown. And WBBM News Radio will be everywhere the story unfolds. You'll hear directly from the candidates, the power brokers, and the people most affected, from the neighborhoods of Chicago to the suburbs and across the state. We go beyond the headlines to break down what's really at stake and what it means for you.
7: J.B. Pritzker.
8: People ought to pay attention to who it is actually that's trying to lower costs for them.
9: Darren Bailey.
10: Illinois is less affordable because of J.B. Pritzker.
11: 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As the campaigns ramp up, WBBM reporters are on the ground at community meetings, union halls, and campaign stops across the region. We'll bring you the energy of this political season, the debates over crime and policing, the future of public transit, economic pressure on families, and the direction of leadership in Chicago.
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19: AccuWeather, the forecast for the rest of today. Drenching thunderstorms that can produce damaging winds and cause flash flooding.
20: When you're on the go, in the city, or just planning out your day, you need a weather forecast you can rely on. 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Bright and sunny one minute, storm clouds rolling in the next. That's why we bring you traffic and weather together on the 8s every 10 minutes, every day, no matter what. It's not just a forecast. It's a plan for your day.
21: Strong to severe thunderstorms.
7: thunderstorms moving through the area. Possibility of tornadoes as
9: rain
7: well.
9: And some thunder with some severe weather possible.
13: Stay weather aware. We are expecting thunderstorms to rapidly develop. These storms could be
15: informed of potential weather that's coming.
21: Know what to plan for the rest of the day, what you can and can't do.
22: Gotta get my traffic, gotta get my weather. Is it gonna rain? Is it gonna snow?
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20: 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And when it comes to traffic, we know every minute matters.
25: How are the roads, Neil?
26: A lot of traffic, especially coming into downtown. We'll start with the Eden, just getting to the junction. You're at 50 minutes.
20: 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Traffic and weather together on the 8s. 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
3: It's 30 minutes past the hour. Hi there, I'm Haley Hansen. These are the top stories on News Radio WBBM. The Trump administration ready to fight back against the Supreme Court, ruling Trump's tariffs were unconstitutional. Meantime, President Trump gives up on the Kennedy Center. Defense Secretary Pete Hegseth was in Singapore for more rounds of U.S.-Iran peace talks. Plus, the Chicago Department of Public Health helping residents have a happier and safer summer. In sports, the White Sox defeat the Tigers 7-1 while the Cubs beat the Cardinals 6-1. And AccuWeather says Sunday is going to be beautiful with a good mix of sun and clouds. Our highs range from the mid-60s along the lakefront to 76 if you're in the suburbs. It's 31 minutes past the hour. After the Supreme Court ruled President Trump's tariffs unconstitutional earlier this year, a federal judge allowed all companies affected to apply for refunds to cover their losses. But now lawyers for the Trump administration are vowing to appeal that decision.
27: Jay Foreman, the CEO of toy company Basic Fun, says his business was hit hard by tariffs.
28: It was, of course, very disappointing and upsetting to be subjected to tariffs.
27: Over the course of 2 days, Foreman said he received $450,000, about 7% of his total claim.
28: It's not a industry that has huge profit margins.
27: Now administration lawyers say they're going to appeal the move that allowed for those refunds. Mike Dabosky, ABC News.
3: Meantime, Trump says he's walking away from the Kennedy Center after a federal judge ordered his name removed from the building within the next 2 weeks. Here's ABC News senior White House correspondent Selena Wang.
29: This judge writing that Congress is the one that gave the Kennedy Center its name and only Congress can change it. President Trump is blasting the judge as well as the decision around this ruling, claiming without evidence that it was politically motivated and claiming that the building is in a state of collapse and in desperate need of upgrades.
3: In a post to Truth Social, President Trump said he's making arrangements to relinquish control of the Kennedy Center to Congress. The U.S.-Iran talks are making progress, according to Defense Secretary Pete Hegseth, who met with Asian allies in Singapore Saturday. ABC's Chuck Sievertson has more.
30: Hegseth telling allies of the Indo-Pacific region.
31: We're prepared to defend our interests, stand with our allies, and project power halfway around the world.
30: On Iran negotiations.
31: Any deal that the president is willing to make. He's only going to make it if he believes it's a great deal.
30: Skeptical on U.S. leverage.
0: Since the Iranians have shown how easy it is for them to close the Strait of Hormuz, they seem to have far more leverage. And by the way, they're also seemingly able to withstand a lot more pain than the United States.
30: Michael Ratney, former U.S. ambassador to Saudi Arabia.
3: Now, Hegseth also sought to reassure Asia-Pacific allies about U.S. commitment to the region, including fulfilling arms deals in the wake of a suspended Taiwan weapons package, even as he repeated calls for Asian partners to spend more on defense. It's 33 minutes past the hour. Chicago residents will have more opportunities to get outside and enjoy their block traffic-free this summer. WBBM's Beau Duran explains.
1: The Play Streets program closes down neighborhood streets to provide safe spaces for adults and kids to get out and socialize and play. It's sponsored by the Chicago Department of Public Health, who plans to coordinate more than 200 of the events across several South and West Side neighborhoods. That's up from just over 50 last summer. CDPH says in addition to pop-up recreation areas, Play Streets can also include mobile health services for neighbors who need it. Beau Duran, News Radio 105.9 WBBM.
3: A new report connecting unsafe sleeping practices to the rise in infant deaths across Cook County.
2: New data from the Cook County Medical Examiner's Office and Rush University Medical Center shows sudden infant deaths continue to be a major concern in Cook County. Researchers say 208 deaths happened between 2019 and 2023. That's about one child per week. The west and south sides of the city have the highest rates of infant sleep deaths in the county. Most cases involve babies sleeping in adult beds or on couches. Health experts recommend babies sleep alone on their backs in a crib or bassinet without blankets, pillows, or other loose items. Mallory Vorbroker, News Radio 105.9 WBBM.
3: Two boys on a field trip to Matheson State Park were airlifted after a swimming incident Saturday afternoon.
4: Conservation police responded to Cascade Falls in the Lower Dells area of the park for two juveniles in distress. There's a 45-foot waterfall there. This is near Starved Rock. The 11 and 12-year-old boys were roughhousing in the water. Authorities say swimming is not allowed. One of the boys was unconscious, apparently having breathed in water. An adult was performing CPR when officers arrived. Two medical helicopters were dispatched. Both boys were reported to be alert and breathing when they were airlifted to a hospital. Their injuries were not thought to be life-threatening. Mike Krauser, News Radio, 105.9 WBBM.
3: We're going to check in with traffic in a little bit. It's 35 minutes past the hour.
5: Aye.
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10: 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The next thing you know, it's a thing. Canva, the thing that makes anything a thing.
11: In this city, the biggest stories don't always start with headlines. They start on blocks you know, with the people you might see in your neighborhood every day.
12: Jenny Hall is CEO of Beyond Hunger in Oak Park.
24: Beyond Hunger is a food pantry, but we also offer a drive-through, and we have a home delivery program that serves Austin and Oak Park, as well as nutrition education. We have dietitians on staff and benefits access, so helping people sign up for SNAP, RTA rides, and Medicaid.
25: And here we are on a Saturday, and you're very busy.
24: Very busy. We have seen record numbers. Last Saturday, we served 422 households, which is about 1,200 individuals, and it's the most we've ever served in our entire history. A real feeling of scarcity right now, and we're just trying to make sure we have enough so that we can serve the people that are coming.
11: That's what we call a WBBM News Radio difference maker. Stories of people stepping up and making a real impact. And in neighborhoods across Chicago, the places that bring us together have stories too. Made in Chicago is about the small businesses and the local dreams that
5: that shape the streets we live on, providing opportunities and helping our communities grow.
7: It's canning day at Aris Cider House, Brewery, and Restaurant in Old Irving Park.
9: We have a blush cider, which is our two different types of cherry cider.
7: Aris co-owner Michelle Foyk says everything from canning to keg filling to cider processing is done in-house. And after 3 years of work, Aris opened for business in 2018, becoming the first woman-owned brewery in Illinois. Foyk says they take a culinary approach to cider while still making them easy to drink.
9: One of the things that we like to do is show people that it's an introductory cider. We always want to be able to say, hey, you know those Granny Smith apples that you eat at home? Well, this actually tastes like a Granny Smith apple.
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5: 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Traffic and weather together on the 8th. 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
16: Traffic and weather together on the 8th. I'm Lisa Costi with your overnight road work. On Route 53, long-term work, the northbound right lane closed from Kirchhoff to Pass Palatine until August 1st. The exit ramp to westbound Palatine is closed until late summer. Southbound, the right lane closed from Dundee to Kirchhoff until late summer, and the exit ramp to eastbound Palatine Road is closed until late summer as well. On I-80, the eastbound exit ramp to northbound I-55 is closed until the end of July. In both directions, the ramps to and from Center Street are closed until late 2028. And long-term work on I-94, the left lane closed in both directions between US 421 and US 20 until further notice. Get traffic and weather together on the 8th on News Radio 105.9. WBBM.
17: WBBM AccuWeather. Expect some clouds overnight with a low dropping to 55 with another nice day in store for Sunday. Expect a mixture of sunshine and clouds throughout the day with a high of 76, but the lakefront holds in just the mid-60s instead ahead of a Sunday night that brings a partly to mostly cloudy sky and a low of 56. I'm AccuWeather meteorologist LaTroy Thornton.
3: I'm now for Stardate.
19: It's early in the long winter night at the South Pole, but a few dozen scientists and others have settled in at a research base there. They monitor the weather and climate, listen to rumbles in the ice below, and watch auroras dancing in the dark skies above. And they operate observatories that study the universe beyond. One of those observatories is buried in the ice. Known as Ice Cube, it's a set of thousands of light detectors. They look for evidence of neutrinos, particles that are produced in the sun, exploding stars, and other powerful objects and events. They almost never interact with other matter. But when one does interact, by smashing into an ice molecule, it produces a quick flash of light. Studying that flicker reveals details about the neutrino, including its origin. And that tells scientists more about the body that created it. Another observatory, the South Pole Telescope, studies the afterglow of the Big Bang. Known as the cosmic microwave background, it's a sort of haze that fills the entire universe. Tiny fluctuations in the haze reveal details about the birth of the first stars and galaxies. Water vapor in the atmosphere absorbs microwaves, but the South Pole is almost 2 miles high, and it's so cold that there's almost no water vapor in the skies above it. That allows the 10-meter dish to study the background glow in great detail under the clear, dark skies at the bottom of the world. You can follow us on social media and through our website, stardate.org. For the University of Texas McDonald Observatory, I'm Billy Henry.
3: And a new type of hospital ward in London is using nature to nurture patients.
0: Oh, it's lovely.
18: The response from patients on getting their first look at the new intensive care ward in the rooftop of King's College Hospital in London. It's outside with plants and trees and space for six hospital beds safely connected to power and oxygen. Doctors are hoping that spending time amid nature will help people like Holly Allen, who's waiting for a heart operation.
0: I think it gives you a real boost to keep on going when you're stuck inside all day.
18: Doctors will study patients' heart and respiratory rates and pain levels to see if being outside helps improve recovery. Sherry Preston, ABC News.
3: We'll check in on your top trending stories coming up next. 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
3: A study details a surprising new way into how pigeons find their way home. Some animals, including birds, orient themselves using both the sun and Earth's magnetic field as a compass. But it's not yet clear how exactly they do that. Scientists searched for magnetic clues in pigeons' organs and found a strong signal in an unexpected place: immune cells in the liver. Now, of course, more work is needed to verify pigeons navigate this way and to firm up how those signals get to the brain. It's 46 minutes past the hour. Time to check in on sports. After dropping Friday's series opener to the Cardinals, the Cubs even things up in St. Louis Saturday night. Ben Brown got the start on the road, the Cubs defeating St. Louis 6-1. The White Sox extended their winning streak to four straight games Saturday afternoon with a 7-1 win over the Detroit Tigers. Sox opened the scoring in the first inning with two runs, allowing Anthony Kay to settle in for five innings on the mound. Colson Montgomery blasted one of three Sox homers on the day in their afternoon victory. Without slugger Munetaka Murakami, the White Sox had to call up Jacob Gonzalez. The Sox first baseman is expected to miss at least a month with a right hamstring strain after the team moved him to the IL. Manager Will Venable gave his thoughts on that injury.
21: Obviously, he makes a massive impact on our group on and off the field. He's someone that puts so much energy into his work and to other people. I think, you know, he's probably pretty down right now, knowing that that's going to take a different form here over the next few weeks. So just trying to support him, and tough, but you know, this is what every single team deals with, and you got to find ways to continue to put plays together and play well and play good baseball.
3: The Blackhawks and City of Chicago mourning the loss of former star forward Dennis Hull, who passed away Saturday. Hull spent 13 seasons with the Hawks. He was the younger brother of fellow Hawks legend Bobby Hull, who passed away back in 2023. And in the NBA, the Spurs beat the Oklahoma City Thunder 111-103 Saturday night, bucking heavy odds to win that Game 7 on the road. They're going to host the Knicks in Game 1 Wednesday night. That's a look at sports at 16 and 46 past each hour.
1: I'm WBBM News Radio political editor Jeff Buckles. The Chicago area is heading into one of the most important election years in recent memory, and WBBM News Radio will be all over the action, from the race for governor to pivotal contests for Congress, local offices, key referendums that will shape the future of our state. Our newsroom will deliver comprehensive coverage every step of the way. You'll hear the voices of candidates and voters from every corner of our region and the state, from downtown Chicago to the suburbs, from Rockford to Carbondale. We will take you beyond campaign speeches to explain what's really at stake.
2: I'm morning news anchor Cisco Cotto. As candidates hit the campaign trail, WBBM reporters will be there inside union halls, school auditoriums, and debate stages. We'll bring you the energy of campaign season, the rallies, the policy debates, and the unexpected moments that define every election. We'll separate fact from fiction and help you understand how national issues are playing out right here at home.
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3: Chicago aldermen are reportedly working on a new proposal designed to crack down on the parents of children caught breaking the law during those so-called teen takeovers in the city. Mayor Brandon Johnson has said the city already has a parental responsibility ordinance in the books, but downtown alderman Brian Hopkins says it doesn't address the specific issues surrounding unsanctioned gatherings of young people.
26: The mayor's right. We have laws on the books. But what we haven't done is tie it together in a way that can be applicable to the specific circumstances of a teen takeover event.
3: Alderman Hopkins says some of his colleagues are looking at parental responsibility ordinances from Philadelphia and other cities. The mayor has not said whether he supports any change in the city's existing ordinance. The FBI warns of another major phishing scam, with hackers hijacking Microsoft Outlook 365 users.
27: The threat first emerged last month as a prepackaged phishing kit called Kali 365. The kit is primarily distributed through the Telegram message app, and it grants cyber actors the ability to get Microsoft 365 access tokens and bypass additional security measures like multi-factor authentication. Here's how the scam works. An actor sends a phishing email impersonating trusted cloud productivity and document sharing services like Microsoft 365. If a user clicks through and follows the instructions, they've unknowingly authorized the attacker's device to access their account. The FBI advises those who believe they were targeted to report it to the Internet Crime Complaint Center. Renita Young, News Radio 105.9 WBBM.
3: Bloomberg will talk about the cost of fueling up a gas engine car versus an EV coming up next. It's 51 minutes past the...
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7: Drivers have been paying a lot more at the gas pump since the war against Iran started. 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
9: $706 for the most expensive increase for gasoline cars, pure gasoline.
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9: An $11 increase for the electric cars, with hybrids and plug-in hybrids obviously in between those two numbers.
7: Owners of large SUVs dominate the high end of that list, with some expected to pay $1,500 more on a yearly basis. Brower says paying just $11 more to power up your EV may make those of us who are hesitant about owning one think again.
9: It just makes you reevaluate and think, maybe the EV lifestyle will work for me.
7: 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With business at 23 and 53, from the Bloomberg Newsroom, Tom Busby, News Radio 105.9 WBBM.
3: And a familiar face in Illinois gaming circles, taking on a new role across state lines.
13: B.R. Lane, who once ran the Illinois Lottery, has been appointed to the Indiana Gaming Commission by Governor Mike Braun. Lane also has deep ties to the region, having served as deputy mayor of Gary, Indiana, and interim director of the Gary Chicago International Airport. The seven-member commission oversees Indiana's 13 commercial casinos, sports wagering, and charity gaming operations. Lane's appointment runs through April 2029. 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
3: 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It's 55 minutes past the hour.
14: When you finally find your thing, you want the whole world to know about that thing. So you use a thing called Canva to make it an even bigger and better thing. 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The next thing you know, it's a thing. Canva, the thing that makes anything a thing.
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28: I'm WBBM News Radio political editor Jeff Buckles. Chicago and Illinois are heading into a pivotal midterm election with decisions that will shape everything from public safety and transit funding to taxes, schools, and the future of downtown. And WBBM News Radio will be everywhere the story unfolds. You'll hear directly from the candidates, the power brokers, and the people most affected, from the neighborhoods of Chicago to the suburbs and across the state. We go beyond the headlines to break down what's really at stake and what it means for you.
29: J.B. Pritzker.
30: People ought to pay attention to who it is actually that's trying to lower costs for them.
29: Darren Bailey.
31: Illinois is less affordable because of J.B. Pritzker.
32: 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As the campaigns ramp up, WBBM reporters are on the ground at community meetings, union halls, and campaign stops across the region. We'll bring you the energy of this political season, the debates over crime and policing, the future of public transit, economic pressure on families, and the direction of leadership in Chicago.
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4: AccuWeather forecast for the rest of today. Drenching thunderstorms that can produce damaging winds and cause flash flooding.
10: When you're on the go, in the city, or just planning out your day, you need a weather forecast you can rely on. At WBBM News Radio, we understand how quickly things can change in Chicago. Bright and sunny one minute, storm clouds rolling in the next. That's why we bring you traffic and weather together on the 8s every 10 minutes, every day, no matter what. It's not just a forecast, it's a plan for your day.
11: Strong to severe thunderstorms moving through the area, possibility of tornadoes as
12: rain
11: well.
12: And some thunder with some severe weather possible.
16: Stay weather aware. We are expecting thunderstorms to rapidly develop. These storms could be
17: informed of potential weather that's coming.
18: Know what to plan for the rest of the day, what you can and can't do.
19: Gotta get my traffic, gotta get my weather. Is it gonna rain? Is it gonna snow?
21: Yeah, every morning, it's traffic and weather on the 8s WBBM.
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3: Traffic and weather together on the 8th. I'm Lisa Costi with your overnight road work. On the Eisenhower, long-term work blocking the outbound ramp to the southbound tri-state until the end of the year. The outbound ramp to the northbound tri-state is also closed until December of 2027. On the Stevenson inbound, Pulaski to Kedzie, the two left lanes closed until 8 a.m. On Route 53, long-term work northbound, the right lane closed from Kirchhoff to Pass Palatine until August 1st. The exit ramp to westbound Palatine closed until late summer. Southbound, the right lane closed from Dundee to Kirchhoff, and the exit ramp to eastbound Palatine closed until late summer as well. On I-94, in both directions, US 421 to US 20, only one lane open until 6 a.m. And long-term work with the left lane closed in both directions between US 421 and US 20 in Michigan City until further notice. Your AccuWeather forecast, partly cloudy and a low of 55, later sunshine and a high of 76. Get traffic and weather together on the 8th on News Radio 105.9 WBBM.
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6: From ABC News, I'm Dave Packer. The driver in Friday's deadly bus crash just south of Washington, D.C., has been charged with two counts of involuntary manslaughter. That driver, 48-year-old Jing S. Dong from New York City. NTSB board member Tom Chapman was asked if the driver might not have understood the road signs or warnings.
7: We are still assessing the driver's language proficiency. And we don't have enough information at this point to have drawn any conclusions there. That's something we're looking at, but we've not drawn a conclusion independently as a result of our investigation.
6: Five people are confirmed dead, including two children, and more than 40 reported injured. The federal judge overseeing President Trump's lawsuit against the IRS considering reopening the case over the terms of its settlement. ABC's Selena Wang.
8: Judge Kathleen Williams ordering Trump to respond to, quote, grievous allegations that his settlement was, quote, premised on deception. Now, remember that President Trump dropped this lawsuit in exchange for the creation of what's called this anti-weaponization fund. That's $1.8 billion in taxpayer money to be given away to Trump allies who claim they were unfairly treated by the Biden Justice Department.
6: Democrats call it a slush fund. President Trump weighing a final decision about an agreement with Iran.
9: There's still no breakthrough deal with Iran, but Secretary Pete Hegseth signaling confidence.
10: Iran may not want to give up their nuclear ambitions, but we believe at the table they can and will over time, given the right set of incentives.
9: Iran insisting its nuclear program isn't part of these current negotiations.
6: ABC's Ian Pannell, meanwhile, CENTCOM saying it disabled another ship trying to breach the U.S. blockade in the Strait of Hormuz on its way to Iran. A manhunt in Carroll County, Virginia, for a suspect accused of shooting two sheriff's deputies. One died. Police say the deputies were shot as they conducted a welfare check and are now searching for Michael Puckett, who they say is considered armed and extremely dangerous. You're listening to ABC News.
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1: In Laos, four of the six miners trapped in a flooded cave are now out and in good health. Josh Richardson said water pumps lowered the water in the caves enough for the men to crawl and sometimes swim out of those caves.
2: We were just about to turn the pumps off when they emerged on their own. So obviously the water level was dropped low enough that they've decided to do a bit of a roof sniff and squeeze their way out through the water. And we didn't even know they were on their way.
1: Two men remain inside. Southern Command says a U.S. airstrike on an alleged drug smuggling boat in the Eastern Pacific killed three men Saturday. A sonic sound heard over a large part of New England Saturday afternoon. It was like thunder, but different. Many Bostonians reported hearing the barrier-breaking boom. Reporter Ariel Mitropoulos with ABC affiliate WCVB spoke to someone who might know what this was.
3: Dr. John Ebel from the Weston Observatory believes that this was a meteor breaking through the lower part of the atmosphere.
4: This was probably a piece of space rock.
3: Most of the tools at the Weston Observatory that monitor earthquakes didn't pick up anything related to this, but one of their instruments did pick up the loud boom sound that we heard.
4: If it's like half a mile across, it would be like the rock that wiped out the dinosaurs about 65 million years ago.
3: He says it's not unusual for space rocks to make it through the atmosphere, but they usually burn up. This meteor still made it through, which is why so many of us heard it.
1: And it comes just days after another mysterious boom shook parts of South Carolina. Dave Packer, ABC News.
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7: It's 5 minutes past the hour. Hello, I'm Haley Hansen. Thanks so much for tuning in. Your Sunday is going to feature both clouds and sunshine, and it's going to be warmer out there. The high depends on where you are, either the mid-70s in the burbs or mid-60s closer to the lakefront. Monday skies are going to have more clouds, but it's still going to be nice out there. Highs about the same as Sunday. As we head deeper into your work week, we're expecting temperatures to keep on ticking up. By Wednesday, we may see a high back in the 80s. The full details are going to be in the AccuWeather 5-day forecast coming up in 10 minutes. But first, our top local story here on News Radio WBBM. A 45-year-old man is charged with sexual assault of a woman in Labaugh Woods on the city's northwest side last weekend. Forest Preserves of Cook County police detectives say they arrested John Lang for the sexual assault that occurred at around 12:30 last Saturday afternoon in the Forest Preserve east of Cicero, about 500 feet from a parking lot. Lang is charged with aggravated criminal sexual assault and aggravated battery with strangulation. He's being held without bail after making an appearance in bond court Saturday afternoon. A tollway worker died and two others are hurt after being hit by a driver in the northwest suburbs.
8: Illinois State Police say it happened on the Tri-State Tollway just before 4:30 in the morning. Three roadway workers in Des Plaines were repairing potholes when a driver hit them in the southbound lanes. All three workers were taken to the hospital, where one later died. A statement from the Illinois Tollway says the worker has been a respected and valued member of the tollway for the past 2 years. Mallory Vorbroker, News Radio 105.9 WBBM.
7: Chicago aldermen are considering new ways to hold parents accountable for the actions of their kids who may be arrested during so-called teen takeovers across the city.
9: Chicago is not the only city that dealing with an escalating problem.
10: And on that, downtown alderman Brian Hopkins agrees with Mayor Brandon Johnson.
11: It's something that is happening all over the world.
10: And while the mayor will not say specifically whether he thinks the city should do more to punish parents of young people accused of violence tied to those gatherings,
11: it's all adults.
10: Hopkins says he and his colleagues are looking for ways to do that.
9: Philadelphia actually has what I consider to be a model ordinance for parental accountability.
10: He says that ordinance imposes an escalating series of fines for parents of teens busted for criminal criminal activity during an unsanctioned gathering. He says he and other aldermen are actively looking to other cities for potential strategies. He says his public safety committee may consider those proposals soon. We're at City Hall. 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
12: Traffic and weather together on the 8s. I'm Susan Burkus with your overnight road work. Inbound side of the Stevenson between Pulaski and Kedzie, you've got two left lanes down until 8 a.m. I-55 through Will County, long-term work is closing the southbound ramp to eastbound I-80 until this fall on the Bishop Ford. Long-term work, traffic's down to two lanes outbound between 130th and 159th Streets until the end of the year, and the X to eastbound Dalton closed also until the end of the year. Also, long-term work blocks the inbound exit ramp to eastbound Sibley until late October. Plenty of lane splits on the tri-state northbound side. Watch for one between Roosevelt to just past the Eisenhower, southbound side from before the Eisenhower to the Cermak Toll Plaza. The AccuWeather forecast, overnight partly cloudy, low of 55 degrees. Later today, sunshine and a high of 76 degrees. Get traffic and weather together on the 8th on News Radio 105.9 WBBM.
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6: 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WBBM Chicago.
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7: It's 11 minutes past the hour. Police are trying to determine who shot at a car in the Little Village neighborhood Saturday, wounding two 18-year-olds.
20: The teens, both males, were passengers in a car driving on the 2800 block of South Sawyer at about 11:15 p.m. Someone on the street fired shots at the car, according to police, described only as an unknown offender. One of the teens had a graze wound to the head. He was initially in serious condition at Mount Sinai Hospital. The second teen showed up at the same hospital. He self-transported, according to police. He has gunshot wounds to the body. He was also initially in serious condition. Mike Krauser, News Radio 105.9 WBBM.
7: A Villa Park man is behind bars after leading DuPage County deputy bodies on a 108 mile per hour

0: for Chase on I-88.
1: 38-year-old James Hudson is being held without bail after allegedly fleeing a DuPage County Sheriff's deputy early Friday morning, reaching speeds of 108 miles per hour on eastbound I-88. Deputies first spotted Hudson at a Naperville Casey's gas station with plates not registered to his 1997 Mercury Grand Marquis. When the deputy tried to pull him over, Hudson took off. He eventually exited at Midwest Road and was later tracked down at a Motel 6 in Villa Park, where he surrendered after running into one of the rooms. His next court date is June 22nd. 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
0: An investigation continues after a man was found unresponsive inside a garbage container. His body was discovered Saturday afternoon on Arthington near Kilpatrick. Police say that unidentified man was pronounced dead at the scene. We're going to check in on your AccuWeather 5-day forecast. Coming up next, it's 13 minutes past the hour. At 15 minutes past the hour, time for the AccuWeather 5-day forecast, sponsored by Four Seasons Heating, Air Conditioning, Plumbing, Sewer, and Electric. Here's meteorologist LaTroy Thornton.
2: It's been a rather dry month of May with temperatures near the historical average, and the final day of the month won't do much to change that, but the overnight brings some clouds with a low of 55 ahead of a rather nice day on Sunday with a blend of clouds and sun and a high of 76. But temperatures stay in just the mid-60s at the lakefront, leading to a partly to at times mostly cloudy Sunday night with a low of 56. Monday brings sunshine, some high clouds, and another nice day with another high of 76, although temperatures reach the upper 60s by the lake, with similar conditions to come right through midweek. Tuesday brings another nice one with sunshine and a high of 77, with upper 60s by the lake. Then a warmer day on Wednesday brings sunshine, a few more clouds at times, and a high of 82, but lower 70s at the lakefront. I'm AccuWeather meteorologist LaTroy Thornton.
0: Now at 16 minutes past the hour, time to check in on sports. The Chicago Cubs were back in St. Louis Saturday, hoping to get back in the win column after dropping the opener Friday. They were able to do just that, putting Ben Brown in the start. The Cubs defeated the Cards 6-1 Saturday. A fast start on the south side helped the White Sox pick up their fourth win in a row at Wrigley Field. They took advantage of two early runs in the opening frame before letting Anthony Kay settle in for five innings on the mound. He allowed just one earned run, while the White Sox offense combined for three homers in their 7-1 win. The White Sox had to call up Jacob Gonzalez after losing slugger Munetaka Murakami to the IL after Friday's injury. The Sox first baseman will miss some time with a right hamstring strain, with the team expecting to lose him for at least the next month.
3: It's a grade 2 hamstring, 4 to 6 weeks. Obviously, we'll put him on the IL. He's been put on the IL, and do treatment and try and get him back as soon as possible.
0: That's manager Will Venable. The Blackhawks and City of Chicago are mourning the loss of star forward Dennis Hull, who passed away earlier Saturday. Hull spent 13 seasons with the Blackhawks and was the younger brother of fellow Hawks legend Bobby Hull, who passed away back in 2023. And the San Antonio Spurs have defeated the Oklahoma City Thunder 111-103 in that deciding Game 7 of the 2026 Western Conference Finals. That means they're going to face the New York Knicks in the NBA Finals coming up on Wednesday. That's a look at sports at 16 and 46 past each hour. Now at 18 minutes past the hour.
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10: Traffic and weather together on the 8th. I'm Lisa Costi with your overnight road work. On the Eisenhower, long-term work blocking the outbound ramp to the southbound tri-state until the end of 2026. The outbound ramp to the northbound tri-state is also closed until December of 2027. I-55 in Will County, long-term work closing the southbound ramp to eastbound I-80 until the fall of this year. On the Bishop Ford, long-term work with traffic down to two lanes outbound from 130th to 159th streets until December. The exit to eastbound Dalton is also closed until December. And long-term work blocking the inbound exit ramp to eastbound Sibley, that's going on until late October of this year. Your AccuWeather forecast, partly cloudy skies and a low around 55. Later today, some sunshine and a beautiful high of 76. You get traffic and weather together on the 8th on News Radio 105.9 WBBM.
0: Hour, there is an increase in infant deaths across Cook County. We'll have much more on this story coming up at 31 minutes past the hour. Some children suffering from a rare condition can now avoid a painful recovery.
11: Specialists at Lurie Children's Hospital have unveiled a new procedure to treat microtia, a condition where a child is born with underdeveloped or missing outer ear. The process to correct it requires moving cartilage from a child's rib to reconstruct that ear. That would result in a months-long painful recovery. Now doctors are able to freeze the nerve at the rib and harvest the cartilage using a minimally invasive, ultrasound-guided procedure that lasts only 20 minutes. Instead of long hospital stays with heavy opioid use, Lori says patients can now return home after as little as one day in the hospital. Bo Duran, News Radio 105.9 WBBM.
0: Now at 21 minutes past the hour, let's talk about allergies with A Minute for Kids.
12: While a family history of allergies can increase the risk of your baby developing food allergies, you can introduce the most common food allergens to your child early. I'm Dr. Leanne Holloway from Loyola Medicine with A Minute for Kids. 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If there continues to be no reaction, it's likely your child is not allergic to that food. For more information, go to loyolamedicine.org/foodallergies. I'm Dr. Leanne Holloway for News Radio 105.9 WBBM.
0: We'll talk tech trends coming up next. 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
2: 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If you want to access everything that Facebook, Instagram, or WhatsApp offers, you're going to have to pay. Meta, the parent of all three platforms, has now rolled out subscription-based plus versions of each and offer perks like extra customization and more reactions to posts. The FBI is out with a new warning for people who use Microsoft 365 programs like Outlook, Teams, and OneDrive. It starts as a convincing-looking email instructing the user to visit a Microsoft verification page and enter a code in the email. Then that hands over control of your account to the hacker. The best advice? Don't ever use an access code that you didn't specifically request. And there are questions about whether a prize-winning writer used AI for his story. Jameer Nazir from Trinidad and Tobago won an award for his short story, The Serpent in the Grove. But an analysis by the AI chatbot Claude says it was, quote, almost certainly not produced unaided by a human. No comment yet from Nazir. With Tech Trends, Dave Packer, ABC News.
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1: 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We're going to check in with traffic coming up next. 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
12: Beyond Hunger is a food pantry, but we also offer a drive-through, and we have a home delivery program that serves Austin and Oak Park, as well as nutrition education. We have dietitians on staff and benefits access, so helping people sign up for SNAP, RTA rides, and Medicaid.
13: And here we are on a Saturday, and you're very busy.
12: Very busy. We have seen record numbers. Last Saturday, we served 422 households, which is about 1,200 individuals, and it's the most we've ever served in our entire history. A real feeling of scarcity right now, and we're just trying to make sure we have enough so that we can serve the people that are coming.
10: That's what we call a WBBM News Radio difference maker. Stories of people stepping up and making a real impact, and in neighborhoods across Chicago, the places that bring us together have stories too. Made in Chicago is about the small businesses and the local dreams that shape the streets we live on, providing opportunities and helping our communities grow.
14: It's canning day at Aris Cider House Brewery and Restaurant in Old Irving Park.
15: We have a blush cider, which is our two different types of cherry cider.
14: Aris co-owner Michelle Foyk says everything from canning to keg filling to cider processing is done in-house. And after 3 years of work, Aris opened for business in 2018. Becoming the first woman-owned brewery in Illinois. Voigt says they take a culinary approach to cider while still making them easy to drink.
15: One of the things that we like to do is show people that it's an introductory cider. We always want to be able to say, hey, you know those Granny Smith apples that you eat at home? Well, this actually tastes like a Granny Smith apple.
10: These are the voices behind the stories. 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
16: 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And there they go! Almost on time this morning. 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Looks like Dad has the bags. 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
5: I'm Mallory Vorbroker. A new report highlights a rise in infant deaths in Cook County.
4: A bill focusing on data centers is one of the items Illinois lawmakers have to finish before they adjourn Sunday night. An appeal is planned by President Trump's administration after the Supreme Court decided to allow businesses to allow for refunds after the president's tariffs were determined to be unconstitutional. Plus, rising costs for essentials, making it difficult for Americans to save money. WBBM Sports, the White Sox beat the Tigers 7-1, while the Cubs defeat the Cards 6-1. And AccuWeather says a beautiful Sunday awaits us. We're going to see a mix of clouds and sunshine, a high all the way up to 76 degrees. It's 31 minutes past the hour. Cook County officials are sharing new data on sleep-related deaths of babies across the county. WBBM's Mallory Vorbroker has the details.
5: The report by Rush University Medical Center and the Cook County Medical Examiner's Office shows sudden and unexpected infant deaths remain a serious concern in the county. The study says there were more than 200 infant deaths between 2019 and 2023, averaging about one death per week, with cases being more frequent on the city's south and west sides. Researchers found most infants were sleeping in adult beds or on couches when they died. Health officials say the problem is only getting worse, with 52 sleep-related infant deaths in 2025 alone. Mallory Vorbroker, News Radio 105.9 WBBM.
4: Illinois lawmakers have a lot of work ahead of them before the legislative session ends Sunday night, including a sweeping data center bill that's close to the finish line.
6: Senator Darby Hills says innovation and economic development cannot come at the expense of local communities or natural resources.
7: Data centers are a real concern right now, especially in our communities. So I believe that we should have a moratorium for at least a year on data center development so that we can study this and make sure that we have the right guardrails and safeguards to protect our communities.
6: But first, the legislation from the Barrington Hills Republican would prevent data centers from being located within 3 miles of residential areas. It also gives more authority to local governments to regulate water use and pollution, including noise pollution. People are worried, she says, and they have every right to be. Mike Krauser, News Radio, 105.9 WBBM.
4: A warning has been issued by the FBI about another major phishing scam, but this one involving hackers hijacking Microsoft Outlook 365 users.
8: Here's how the scam works. An attacker sends a phishing email impersonating a trusted cloud productivity and document sharing service like Microsoft 365. And if a user clicks through and follows the instructions, they've unknowingly authorized the attacker's device to access their account. The scam, the FBI says, gives less skilled hackers certain tools to try to access Microsoft 365 accounts. The FBI is advising those who use 365 to limit how people can sign in using codes on different devices. Renita Young, News Radio 105.9 WBBM.
4: Lawyers for the Trump administration are vowing to appeal a decision which allowed businesses to apply for refunds after President Trump's tariffs were deemed unconstitutional.
2: After the Supreme Court ruled President Trump's tariffs unconstitutional earlier this year, a federal judge has allowed all companies affected to apply for refunds to cover the losses. But now, lawyers for the

0: President say they intend to appeal that decision. Jay Foreman is the CEO of the toy company Basic Fun.
1: I'm just trying to understand, you know, are we living in a country of laws or are we living in a country ruled by a king?
0: Foreman says he got about $450,000 in tariff refunds. Mike Dubusky, ABC News.
2: Basic Fun is responsible for toys like Care Bears and Tonka trucks. A new federal report shows Americans are saving less money overall. The U.S. personal savings rate fell to 2.6% in April, a sign that rising costs for essentials are squeezing household budgets. In Durham, North Carolina, Anne McConville says she shops at thrift stores to save money for groceries.
3: Every time I go shopping, I spend $100 for me, and I just buy really produce.
2: With the price of gas, groceries, and housing continuing to climb for many, there's not much left over to put away at the end of the month. An emotional reunion in Laos Saturday, where four of the six remaining miners trapped in a cave were able to get out by themselves. ABC foreign correspondent Britt Clennett has the story.
4: Four miners stuck underground in a flooded cave for more than a week, emerging on their own.
5: I was literally about to head into the cave myself.
4: Josh Richards, one of the rescue divers.
5: They're very tired, they're very dehydrated, they're malnourished.
4: The five were first located Wednesday, discovered huddled together on a rock. Torrential rains in recent days had flooded the caves, rescuers using pumps to remove that murky water.
5: We were going to have these pumps moved around in order to remove as much water as possible.
4: Officially, two men remain missing.
2: And rescuers remain on the scene as they work to get those other two men out. We're going to talk with traffic in a little bit. It's 35 minutes past the hour.
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8: I'm WBBM News Radio political editor Jeff Buckles. The Chicago area is heading into one of the most important election years in recent memory, and WBBM News Radio will be all over the action. From the race for governor to pivotal contests for Congress, local offices, key referendums that will shape the future of our state, our newsroom will deliver comprehensive coverage every step of the way. You'll hear the voices of candidates and voters from every corner of our region and the state, from downtown Chicago to the suburbs, from Rockford to Carbondale. We will take you beyond campaign speeches to explain what's really at stake.
9: I'm morning news anchor Cisco Cotto. As candidates hit the campaign trail, WBBM reporters will be there inside union halls, school auditoriums, and debate stages. We'll bring you the energy of campaign season, the rallies, the policy debates, and the unexpected moments that define every election. We'll separate fact from fiction and help you understand how national issues are playing out right here at home.
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16: Traffic and weather together on the 8th. I'm Lisa Costi with your overnight road work. On Route 53, long-term work, the northbound right lane closed from Kirchhoff to past Palatine until August 1st. The exit ramp to westbound Palatine is closed until late summer. Southbound, the right lane closed from Dundee to Kirchhoff until late summer. And the exit ramp to eastbound Palatine Road is closed until late summer as well. On I-80, the eastbound exit ramp to northbound I-55 is closed until the end of July. In both directions, the ramps to and from Center Street are closed until late 2028. And long-term work on I-94, the left lane closed in both directions between US 421 and US 20 until further notice. Get traffic and weather together on the 8th on News Radio 105.9. WBBM.
17: WBBM AccuWeather. Expect some clouds overnight with a low dropping to 55 with another nice day in store for Sunday. Expect a mixture of sunshine and clouds throughout the day with a high of 76, but the lakefront holds in just the mid-60s instead ahead of a Sunday night that brings a partly to mostly cloudy sky and a low of 56. I'm AccuWeather meteorologist LaTroy Thornton.
2: The head of the World Health Organization is now in the African city at the heart of an Ebola outbreak.
18: Dr. Tedros Adhanom Ghebreyesus, Director General of the World Health Organization, has arrived in Congo's eastern city of Bunia, the epicenter of an outbreak of a rare type of Ebola. He says the most important thing is to listen to the people dealing with the virus.
19: I will talk to people. I don't want to tell them what to do, but first listen to the communities. We have to listen to them, to community leaders, to communities, because the communities understand the problem better.
18: The WHO said Friday that authorities have reported 906 suspected cases and 22 deaths they suspect were from Ebola. Uganda, Congo's neighbor, has confirmed at least 9 cases and 1 death. This current type of Ebola has no approved treatment or vaccine. I'm Donna Water.
2: Some Chicago aldermen are reportedly looking to other cities for ideas about how to punish parents of children caught breaking the law during so-called teen takeovers across the city. Downtown alderman Brian Hopkins, who chairs the city council's public safety committee, said the city needs to do more to send a message to parents of young people who break the law during unsanctioned gatherings.
20: Not only are they responsible for their young children's behavior, which I think any parent should know without having a law to tell them that, but there will be consequences to the parents if they allow their 14-year-old, for example, to be out on the streets at 1 a.m. engaging in criminal activity.
2: Alderman Hopkins said an ordinance in Philadelphia imposing a series of fines may be a model for a similar proposal in Chicago. Mayor Brandon Johnson said the city already has a parental responsibility ordinance on the books and won't say specifically whether he believes it needs to be changed. A former Illinois lottery director is heading to Indiana for a new role overseeing gaming.
21: Indiana Governor Mike Braun has appointed the former director of the Illinois Lottery to a vacant seat on the Indiana Gaming Commission. B.R. Lane, who also previously served as deputy mayor for Gary and interim director of the Gary Chicago International Airport, led the Illinois Lottery from 2015 to 2016. In her role, Lane will be one of 7 IGC board members tasked with overseeing Indiana's 13 commercial casinos, their operations, and employees to ensure the honesty and integrity of the state's gaming industry. Glenn Marshall, News Radio 105.9 WBBM.
2: A California woman dubbed the Party Mom is heading to prison, given 35 years for hosting alcohol-fueled sex parties for teenagers in the Silicon Valley.
0: 52-year-old Shannon O'Connor hosted parties for her son and his friends beginning in 2020. Prosecutors say she bought teenage attendees alcohol and condoms and encouraged sex at the parties. Most of the attendees were 14 and 15 years old. Among dozens of charges was child endangerment. Patty is a parent and says you'd never think of a mom running sex parties like these.
1: You don't know what a pedophile looks like. It could be a mom.
0: O'Connor claims the teens just wanted to socialize and needed any outlet possible during the pandemic. Alex Stone, ABC News.
2: We'll check in on your top trending stories up next. 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
22: When you finally find your thing, you want the whole world to know about that thing. 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The next thing you know, it's a thing. Canva, the thing that makes anything a thing.
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2: Artificial intelligence is helping a London-based singer-songwriter continue writing and recording music after Parkinson's disease largely took away his ability to play guitar. Samuel Smith relied on AI-powered song generators to create the demos for one track on his new album, The Art of Letting Go. He says the apps allowed him to convey his vision to the session musicians who recorded the song after his guitar skills deteriorated. It's 46 minutes past the hour. Time now to take a look at sports. Well, the Chicago Cubs were back on the field in St. Louis Saturday after dropping the opener of their series Friday night. Ben Brown was on the mound Saturday helping the Cubs out. The Cubs ended up defeating St. Louis 6-1. The White Sox handled business on the South Side Saturday afternoon, picking up their fourth win in a row against the Detroit Tigers. Sox put two on the board in the opening frame and wouldn't look back from there. Anthony Kay gave them five innings on the mound while the Sox offense clubbed three home runs in their 7-1 win. Sox are without one of their top bats for a while, with Munetaka Murakami being placed on the IL with a right hamstring strain. Team called up Jacob Gonzalez and expect Murakami to be sidelined for at least a month. Manager Will Venable.
24: I don't think it changes our approach. You know, I think that, you know, we still have guys in the middle of the order that are going to make good swing decisions and slug. And we have guys, at different spots in the order where we're still going to do everything we can to scratch and claw and play some small ball and, you know, put pressure on the defense. So, from our approach, it doesn't change, but certainly, you know, not having Mooney is, you know, going to make our lineup feel different.
2: The World Cup in the U.S. now in sight after the Champions League final in soccer Saturday. The last remaining big tournament before the World Cup ended with a Paris Saint-Germain win with the penalties over Arsenal. It's a sad day for Blackhawks fans mourning the loss of Hawks great Dennis Hull. The forward spent 13 seasons with the Hawks and was recognized for his scoring ability, toughness, and consistency on the ice. Silver Jet died Saturday morning at the age of 81. And the Spurs beat the Oklahoma City Thunder, punching a card to the NBA Finals. They're going to host the New York Knicks in Game 1 Wednesday night. That's a look at sports at 16 and 46 past each hour.
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16: Health authorities in Chicago bringing back a summer program to give residents safe spaces for kids to get out and play without being concerned about traffic.
5: Play Streets allows residents to temporarily restrict traffic on their block for pop-up recreation places. The Chicago Department of Public Health says many of these events can also include mobile health services for neighbors. According to CDPH, last summer more than 50 events happened. This year, there are plans to allow more than 200 events across several South and West Side neighborhoods. 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
6: 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Here's another one you probably never thought of. With au poivre sauce, a young ruby port, it could change you. 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You'll be surprised how nicely these wines pair with your steak. I'm Ron Brightstein for News Radio 105.9 WBBM.
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8: From ABC News, Wall Street Weekend. It was quite a May for the markets. Wall Street indices closed at record highs. The S&P 500 extended its winning streak, and the Dow Jones Industrial Average surpassing 51,000, closing out its strongest month since 2001. This week, the Fed's favorite gauge of the economy showing inflation rising at its highest rate in 3 years. The Personal Consumption Expenditures Price Index surged last month at an annual rate of 3.8% from April of last year. Not as bad as economists are expecting, but the highest since May of 2023. It found soaring fuel prices a major driver of inflation. Government data this week showing the nation's inflation rate is 3.8%. But wages are up 3.6% in the past year. It means pay isn't keeping up. That is, unless you're in the corner office. The typical CEO compensation package rose nearly 6% in 2025 to over $17 million. Dave Packer, ABC News.
16: 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We'll check in with traffic up next. 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
13: I'm WBBM News Radio political editor Jeff Buckles. Chicago and Illinois are heading into a pivotal midterm election with decisions that will shape everything from public safety and transit funding to taxes, schools, and the future of downtown. And WBBM News Radio will be everywhere the story unfolds. You'll hear directly from the candidates, the power brokers, and the people most affected, from the neighborhoods of Chicago to the suburbs and across the state. We go beyond the headlines to break down what's really at stake and what it means for you.
14: J.B. Pritzker.
15: People ought to pay attention to who it is actually that's trying to lower costs for them.
17: Darren Bailey.
28: Illinois is less affordable because of J.B. Pritzker.
29: 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As the campaigns ramp up, WBBM reporters are on the ground at community meetings, union halls, and campaign stops across the region. We'll bring you the energy of this political season, the debates over crime and policing, the future of public transit, economic pressure on families, and the direction of leadership in Chicago.
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5: AccuWeather forecast for the rest of today. Drenching thunderstorms that can produce damaging winds and cause flash flooding.
37: When you're on the go, in the city, or just planning out your day, you need a weather forecast you can rely on. At WBBM News Radio, we understand how quickly things can change in Chicago. Bright and sunny one minute, storm clouds rolling in the next. That's why we bring you traffic and weather together on the 8s every 10 minutes, every day, no matter what. It's not just a forecast. It's a plan for your day.
38: Strong to severe thunderstorms moving through the area. Possibility of tornadoes as
39: rain
38: well.
39: And some thunder with some severe weather possible.
40: Stay weather aware. We are expecting thunderstorms to rapidly develop. These storms could
41: be informed of potential weather that's coming.
42: Know what to plan for the rest of the day, what you can and can't do.
43: Gotta get my traffic. Gotta get my weather. Is it going to rain? Is it going to snow?
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37: 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From lake effect snow and freezing rain in the winter to sweltering heat and severe storms in the summer, we've got you covered with the latest radar, alerts, and real-time conditions. And when it comes to traffic, we know every minute matters.
46: How are the roads, Neil?
47: Well, a lot of traffic, especially coming into downtown. We'll start with the Eden, just getting to the junction. You're at 50 minutes.
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2: Southbound, the right lane closed from Dundee to Kirchhoff, and the exit ramp to eastbound Palatine closed until late summer as well. On I-94, in both directions, US 421 to US 20, only one lane open until 6 a.m., and long-term work with the left lane closed in both directions between US 421 and US 20 in Michigan City until further notice. Your AccuWeather forecast, partly cloudy and a low of 55, later sunshine and a high of 76. 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
4: 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Traffic and weather together on the 8th. 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Traffic and weather together on the 8th. 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

0: Reported hearing a loud boom in just days.
1: The U.S. Geological Survey now saying this was a sonic boom, possibly caused by a suspected meteor that may have exploded high above the Massachusetts coast. It comes just days after another mysterious boom shook parts of South Carolina. Officials said that sound was also consistent with a sonic boom, not an earthquake.
0: ABC's Olivia Rubin. An update on the American missionary doctor that was treating people in Central Africa before he was diagnosed with Ebola.
2: A colleague says that the infected American doctor, Peter Stafford, is, quote, doing really well, but remains weak as he undergoes treatment in Berlin. U.S. officials now setting up a special medical facility at a base in central Kenya, which would be used to potentially care for Americans who are at high risk of exposure to the virus. But a Kenyan judge is putting that on hold for now. All of this is unfolding as the U.S. prepares to host the World Cup in less than 2 weeks.
0: ABC's Marcus Moore. The lead prosecutor and former FBI Director James Comey's Seashell case is withdrawn from the case. Matthew Petracca was the lone prosecutor assigned to the case when it was unsealed late last month. It stems from Comey's social media post depicting seashells, with the Justice Department claiming that amounted to a threat against President Trump. Comey's attorneys intend to push to have the case dismissed before it can go to trial. The DOJ didn't include any explanation for the move in the high-profile case. Dave Packer, ABC News.
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5: It's 5 minutes past the hour. Hi there, I'm Haley Hansen. Thanks for joining us this weekend. A beautiful day awaits us Sunday with both sun and clouds. Temperatures back in the 70s for those in the suburbs, but we're going to be in the mid-60s closer to the lakefront. Partly cloudy into the overnight hours with a mild low down to 56. Looking towards the work week, temperatures are going to stay the same Monday with some more clouds, but by Wednesday, we're expected to be back up in the 80s. The details are going to be in the AccuWeather 5-day forecast coming up in 10 minutes. But first, our top local story here on News Radio WBBM. A man who led police on a high-speed suburban chase is staying behind bars. WBBM's Glenn Marshall reports.
6: A judge has ordered 38-year-old James Hudson of Villa Park held without bail after he allegedly hit 108 miles per hour fleeing a DuPage County Sheriff's deputy on I-88 early Friday. The chase began near Ogden Avenue and Napier Boulevard in Naperville after a deputy spotted unregistered plates on Hudson's car. Hudson eventually ditched the highway, but Oak Brook Terrace officers tracked him to a Motel 6 in Villa Park, where he surrendered. He's charged with aggravated fleeing and driving on a suspended license. His next court date is June 22nd. 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
5: A 45-year-old man has been charged with the sexual assault of a woman in Labaugh Woods on the city's northwest side last weekend. Forest Preserves of Cook County Police Detectives say they arrested John Lang for the sexual assault that occurred at around 12:30 last Saturday in the Forest Preserve east of Cicero between Bryn Mawr and Foster, about 500 feet from a parking lot. Lang is charged with aggravated criminal sexual assault and aggravated battery with strangulation. He appeared in bond court Saturday afternoon and is being held without bail. The Chicago Public Library's popular summer reading program for adults saw its most successful year yet last year.
7: The library is hoping to keep that trend going with this year's theme, Chapters of Chicago. It's in celebration of the stories, sounds, flavors, and creativity that define the city. The challenge kicks off next Saturday, June 6th at the Legler Branch in the West Garfield Park neighborhood, Sulzer in Lincoln Square, and Woodson in Washington Heights on the south side. Special events, including local author talks, will take place from 10 a.m. to 3 p.m. on that day. The summer reading programs and events will go through August 2nd at all 81 libraries. 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
8: Traffic and weather together on the 8th. I'm Susan Berkus with your overnight road work.
5: outside of the Stevenson between Pulaski and Kedzie. You've got two left lanes down until 8 a.m. I-55 through Will County. Long-term work is closing the southbound ramp to eastbound I-80 until this fall on the Bishop Ford. Long-term work, traffic's down to two lanes outbound between 130th and 159th Streets until the end of the year. And the exit to eastbound Dalton closed also until the end of the year. Also, long-term work blocks the inbound exit ramp to eastbound Sibley until late October. Plenty of lane splits on the tri-state northbound side. Watch for one between Roosevelt to just past the Eisenhower, southbound side from before the Eisenhower to the Cermak Toll Plaza. The AccuWeather forecast overnight, partly cloudy, low of 55 degrees. Later today, sunshine and a high of 76 degrees. Get traffic and weather together on the 8th on News Radio 105.9 WBBM.
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5: Hi there. It's 11 minutes past the hour. Concerns about a new wave of those so-called teen takeovers in Chicago may bring new action from aldermen aimed at the parents at some of those participants.
16: Mayor Brandon Johnson says the city already has an ordinance designed to hold accountable parents of children who commit crimes, but he won't say specifically whether he thinks it should be changed after several recent gatherings devolved into violence and arrests.
17: That's a legislative question.
16: And downtown alderman Brian Hopkins has an answer.
18: Yeah, there is more to be done.
16: The chairman of City Council's Public Safety Committee says he and his colleagues have been looking into how other cities are working to hold accountable parents of teenagers who commit crimes during these gatherings. He says Philadelphia's ordinance could be a model.
18: It imposes a series of fines on the parents for allowing their teens to engage in criminal behavior in the course of a teen takeover.
16: The mayor says the city is arresting people who break the law and building alternative programs for young people looking for activities in the city.
19: Simply imposing harsher penalties or pushing young people further away from their support network does not solve the problem.
16: We're at City Hall. 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
5: A driver is hospitalized after a crash in North Suburban Niles Saturday. Police said the elderly man shifted his car into drive instead of reverse inside the garage. That caused the car to crash through the garage, then go through the wall and door of his neighbor's garage near Harlem and Howard. He then struck two houses. That driver was taken to a local hospital with non-life-threatening injuries, and no one else was injured. We're going to take a look at the AccuWeather 5-day forecast coming up next. It's 13 minutes past the hour.
20: When you finally find your thing, you want the whole world to know about that thing. So you use a thing called Canva to make it an even bigger and better thing. Whether you want to create flyers for that thing, make presentations for that thing, or design merch for that thing, you can do anything. So people can see your thing, feel your thing, love your thing. The next thing you know, it's a thing. Canva, the thing that makes anything a thing.
5: 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Here's meteorologist LaTroy Thornton.
21: It's been a rather dry month of May, with temperatures near the historical average, and the final day of the month won't do much to change that, but the overnight brings some clouds with a low of 55, ahead of a rather nice day on Sunday with a blend of clouds and sun and a high of 76. But temperatures stay in just the mid-60s at the lakefront, leading to a partly to at times mostly cloudy Sunday night with a low of 56. Monday brings sunshine, some high clouds, and another nice day with another high of 76, although temperatures reach the upper 60s by the lake, with similar conditions to come right through midweek. Tuesday brings another nice one with sunshine and a high of 77 with upper 60s by the lake. Then a warmer day on Wednesday brings sunshine, a few more clouds at times, and a high of 82, but lower 70s at the lakefront. I'm AccuWeather meteorologist LaTroy Thornton.
5: Now at 16 minutes past the hour, time to check in on sports. The Chicago Cubs were hoping to even their series in St. Louis Saturday evening after a loss Friday. They were able to do just that after giving the nod to Ben Brown, getting the start against the Cardinals. The Cubs defeating the Cards 6-1 Saturday night. The White Sox continued their winning ways Saturday, taking down Detroit in a 7-1 finish for their fourth consecutive win. The Sox lineup struck early with two runs in the first against the Tigers before Anthony Kay tossed five innings of one-run ball. Colson Montgomery went deep for one of three White Sox homers in their afternoon victory. It's a weekend off for the Bears, who head into a few days off after completing a stretch of voluntary OTAs at Halas Hall. The Bears saw strong veteran participation this week, with the emphasis now on coaching the defense. Defensive coordinator Dennis Allen talked about their goals.
22: We focused so much on installing all the scheme last year, you know, because it was brand new. And we do have a high volume of things that we carry in the defense. And we focused so much on that that we lost sight of some of the fundamentals and techniques that it takes to function, to do those things.
5: The Spurs have defeated the Oklahoma City Thunder 111-103 Saturday night, bucking heavy odds to win a game 7 on the road. They're going to host the New York Knicks in game 1 Wednesday night. And the Chicago Blackhawks organization had some sad news Saturday, announcing the death of Hawks great Dennis Hull. The forward spent 13 seasons with Chicago, recognized for his scoring ability, toughness, and consistency on the ice. The Silver Jet died Saturday morning. He was 81 years old. That's a look at sports at 16 and 46 past each hour.
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2: Traffic and weather together on the 8th. I'm Lisa Costi with your overnight road work. On the Eisenhower, long-term work blocking the outbound ramp to the southbound tri-state until the end of 2026. The outbound ramp to the northbound tri-state is also closed until December of 2027. I-55 in Will County, long-term work closing the southbound ramp to eastbound I-80 until the fall of this year. On the Bishop Ford, long-term work with traffic down to two lanes outbound from 130th to 159th streets until December. The exit to eastbound Dalton is also closed until December. And long-term work blocking the inbound exit ramp to eastbound Sibley, that's going on until late October of this year. Your AccuWeather forecast, partly cloudy skies and a low around 55. Later today, some sunshine and a beautiful high of 76. You get traffic and weather together on the 8th on News Radio 105.9 WBBM.
5: Our top story this hour, the Trump administration ready to take on the Supreme Court over tariffs. We'll have much more on this story coming up at 31 minutes past the hour. A United Airlines flight from O'Hare to Minneapolis was diverted to Wisconsin Friday night because of an incident involving a passenger attempting to get in the cockpit.
3: United Flight 2005 was scheduled to take off at about 8 p.m. About an hour into the flight, the plane landed at the Dane County Airport in Madison. A passenger was reported to have been unruly, shouting in Russian, threatening other passengers, and reportedly attempting multiple times to breach the cockpit.
24: In United 2005, understand your current situation. The last information center was law enforcement on the flight, and the current issue should be subdued.
25: United 2005, it took some time, but yes, the law enforcement officers on board have subdued him at this time.
3: That audio from liveatc.net. Photos shared online show a middle-aged man in the plane with graying short hair and a blue plaid shirt being taken away by officers. The FBI is involved in this case. Mike Krauser, News Radio, 105.9 WBBM.
5: The mute swan stands to go from one kind of endangered list to another.
26: It's pretty, it's endangered, and it's an invasive species. Both chambers here voted unanimously for a bill sponsored by State Senator Chris Balkema. Questioning him, State Senator Rachel Ventura.
27: Is this swan the ugly duckling?
28: With the one constituent that has made it very clear that that person is very much opposed to the bill, I have been coached that it is not the ugly duckling, but it is a very pretty swan.
26: That constituent, Mrs. Balkema. We'll have to see whether the governor sides with her or with the roll call from the General Assembly. At the Illinois Capitol, Dave Dahl, News Radio 105.9 WBBM.
5: Coming up, Denise Pellegrini explains how to deal with airline industry chaos with Bloomberg. That's next. It's 22 minutes past the hour.
29: People trying to beat the heat of rising airfares this summer by paying with points instead. 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
5: And an investigation continues after an unidentified man was found unresponsive inside a garbage container. He was discovered Saturday afternoon on Arthington near Kilpatrick. That man was pronounced dead at the scene. We're going to check in with traffic coming up next. It's 25 minutes past the hour.
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6: 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We have dietitians on staff and benefits access, so helping people sign up for SNAP, RTA rides, and Medicaid.
7: And here we are on a Saturday, and you're very busy.
6: Very busy. We have seen record numbers. Last Saturday, we served 422 households, which is about 1,200 individuals, and it's the most we've ever served in our entire history. A real feeling of scarcity right now, and we're just trying to make sure we have enough so that we can serve the people that are coming.
4: That's what we call a WBBM News Radio difference maker. Stories of people stepping up and making a real impact. And in neighborhoods across Chicago, the places that bring us together have stories too. Made in Chicago is about the small businesses and the local dreams that shape the streets we live on, providing opportunities and helping our communities grow.
8: It's canning day at Aris Cider House Brewery and Restaurant in Old Irving Park.
9: We have a blush cider, which is our two different types of cherry cider.
8: Aris co-owner Michelle Foyk says everything from canning to keg filling to cider processing is done in-house. And after 3 years of work, Aris opened for business in 2018, becoming the first woman-owned brewery in Illinois. Foyk says they take a culinary approach to cider while still making them easy to drink.
9: One of the things that we like to do is show people that it's an introductory cider. We always want to be able to say, hey, you know those Granny Smith apples that you eat at home? Well, this actually tastes like a Granny Smith apple.
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10: I'm WBBM News Radio political editor Jeff Buckles. The Chicago area is heading into one of the most important election years in recent memory, and WBBM News Radio will be all over the action. From the race for governor to pivotal contests for Congress, local offices, key referendums that will shape the future of our state, our newsroom will deliver comprehensive coverage every step of the way. You'll hear the voices of candidates and voters from every corner of our region and the state, from downtown Chicago to the suburbs, from Rockford to Carbondale. We will take you beyond campaign speeches to explain what's really at stake.
11: I'm morning news anchor Cisco Cotto. As candidates hit the campaign trail, WBBM reporters will be there inside union halls, school auditoriums, and debate stages. We'll bring you the energy of campaign season, the rallies, the policy debates, and the unexpected moments that define every election. We'll separate fact from fiction and help you understand how national issues are playing out right here at home.
12: This is news anchor Mai Martinez. 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When the political ads start rolling, WBBM will cut through the noise, giving you clear explanations of what's true, what's spin, and how it affects you. From City Hall to Springfield to Washington, we'll track the power shifts and the decisions that matter most to Illinois voters.
13: This is political analyst Mike Flannery. On election night 2026, WBBM News Radio will be your go-to source for live coverage the moment the polls close. You'll hear results as they come in, reaction from campaign headquarters, and insight from our team of veteran political analysts. Our anchors and reporters will guide

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2: It's 30 minutes past the hour. Hi there, I'm Haley Hansen. These are the top stories on News Radio WBBM. The Trump administration ready to fight back against the Supreme Court, ruling Trump's tariffs were unconstitutional. Meantime, President Trump gives up on the Kennedy Center. Defense Secretary Pete Hegseth was in Singapore for more rounds of U.S.-Iran peace talks. Plus, the Chicago Department of Public Health helping residents have a happier and safer summer. In sports, the White Sox defeat the Tigers 7-1 while the Cubs beat the Cardinals 6-1. And AccuWeather says Sunday is going to be beautiful with a good mix of sun and clouds. Our highs range from the mid-60s along the lakefront to 76 if you're in the suburbs. It's 31 minutes past the hour. After the Supreme Court ruled President Trump's tariffs unconstitutional earlier this year, a federal judge allowed all companies affected to apply for refunds to cover their losses. But now lawyers for the Trump administration are vowing to appeal that decision.
3: Jay Foreman, the CEO of toy company Basic Fun, says his business was hit hard by tariffs.
4: It was, of course, very disappointing and upsetting to be subjected to tariffs.
3: Over the course of 2 days, Foreman said he received $450,000, about 7% of his total claim.
4: It's not a industry that has huge profit margins.
3: Now administration lawyers say they're going to appeal the move that allowed for those refunds. Mike Dabosky, ABC News.
2: Meantime, Trump says he's walking away from the Kennedy Center after a federal judge ordered his name removed from the building within the next 2 weeks. Here's ABC News senior White House correspondent Selena Wang.
5: This judge writing that Congress is the one that gave the Kennedy Center its name and only Congress can change it. President Trump is blasting the judge as well as the decision around this ruling, claiming without evidence that it was politically motivated and claiming that the building is in a state of collapse and in desperate need of upgrades.
2: In a post to Truth Social, President Trump said he's making arrangements to relinquish control of the Kennedy Center to Congress. The U.S.-Iran talks are making progress, according to Defense Secretary Pete Hegseth, who met with Asian allies in Singapore Saturday. ABC's Chuck Sievertson has more.
6: Hegseth telling allies of the Indo-Pacific region,
7: "We're prepared to defend our interests, stand with our allies, and project power halfway around the world."
6: On Iran negotiations,
7: "Any deal that the president is willing to make, he's only going to make it if he believes it's a great deal."
6: Skeptical on U.S. leverage.
8: "Since the Iranians have shown how easy it is for them to close the Strait of Hormuz, they seem to have far more leverage. And by the way, they're also seemingly able to withstand a lot more pain than the United States."
6: Michael Ratney, former U.S. ambassador to Saudi Arabia.
2: Now, Hegseth also sought to reassure Asia-Pacific allies about U.S. commitment to the region, including fulfilling arms deals in the wake of a suspended Taiwan weapons package, even as he repeated calls for Asian partners to spend more on defense. It's 33 minutes past the hour. Chicago residents will have more opportunities to get outside and enjoy their block traffic-free this summer. WBBM's Bo Duran explains.
9: The Play Streets program closes down neighborhood streets to provide safe spaces for adults and kids to get out and socialize and play. It's sponsored by the Chicago Department of Public Health, who plans to coordinate more than 200 of the events across several South and West Side neighborhoods. That's up from just over 50 last summer. CDPH says in addition to pop-up recreation areas, Play Streets can also include mobile health services for neighbors who need it. Bo Duran, News Radio 105.9 WBBM.
2: A new report connecting unsafe sleeping practices to the rise in infant deaths across Cook County.
10: New data from the Cook County Medical Examiner's Office and Rush University Medical Center show sudden infant deaths continue to be a major concern in Cook County. Researchers say 208 deaths happened between 2019 and 2023. That's about one child per week. The west and south sides of the city have the highest rates of infant sleep deaths in the county. Most cases involve babies sleeping in adult beds or on couches. Health experts recommend babies sleep alone on their backs in a crib or bassinet without blankets, pillows, or other loose items. Mallory Vorbroker, News Radio 105.9 WBBM.
2: Two boys on a field trip to Matheson State Park were airlifted after a swimming incident Saturday afternoon.
11: Conservation police responded to Cascade Falls in the Lower Dells area of the park for two juveniles in distress. There's a 45-foot waterfall there. This is near Starved Rock. The 11 and 12-year-old boys were roughhousing in the water, authorities say. Swimming is not allowed. One of the boys was unconscious, apparently having breathed in water. An adult was performing CPR when officers arrived. Two medical helicopters were dispatched. Both boys were reported to be alert and breathing when they were airlifted to a hospital. Their injuries were not thought to be life-threatening. Mike Krauser, News Radio, 105.9 WBBM.
2: We're going to check in with traffic in a little bit. It's 35 minutes past the hour.
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15: I'm WBBM News Radio political editor Jeff Buckles. Chicago and Illinois are heading into a pivotal midterm election with decisions that will shape everything from public safety and transit funding to taxes, schools, and the future of downtown. And WBBM News Radio will be everywhere the story unfolds. You'll hear directly from the candidates, the power brokers, and the people most affected, from the neighborhoods of Chicago to the suburbs and across the state. We go beyond the headlines to break down what's really at stake and what it means for you.
16: J.B. Pritzker.
17: People ought to pay attention to who it is actually that's trying to lower costs for them.
16: Darren Bailey.
18: Illinois is less affordable because of J.B. Pritzker.
19: 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As the campaigns ramp up, WBBM reporters are on the ground at community meetings, union halls, and campaign stops across the region. We'll bring you the energy of this political season, the debates over crime and policing, the future of public transit, economic pressure on families, and the direction of leadership in Chicago.
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3: Traffic and weather together on the 8th. I'm Lisa Costi with your overnight road work. On Route 53, long-term work, the northbound right lane closed from Kirchhoff to past Palatine until August 1st. The exit ramp to westbound Palatine is closed until late summer. Southbound, the right lane closed from Dundee to Kirchhoff until late summer. And the exit ramp to eastbound Palatine Road is closed until late summer as well. On I-80, the eastbound exit ramp to northbound I-55 is closed until the end of July. In both directions, the ramps to and from Center Street are closed until late 2028. And long-term work on I-94, the left lane closed in both directions between US 421 and US 20 until further notice. Get traffic and weather together on the 8th on News Radio 105.9 WBBM.
4: WBBM AccuWeather. Expect some clouds overnight with a low dropping to 55 with another nice day in store for Sunday. Expect a mixture of sunshine and clouds throughout the day with a high of 76, but the lakefront holds in just the mid-60s instead ahead of a Sunday night that brings a partly to mostly cloudy sky and a low of 56. I'm AccuWeather meteorologist LaTroy Thornton.
2: I'm now for Stardate.
5: It's early in the long winter night at the South Pole, but a few dozen scientists and others have settled in at a research base there. They monitor the weather and climate, listen to rumbles in the ice below, and watch auroras dancing in the dark skies above. And they operate observatories that study the universe beyond. One of those observatories is buried in the ice. Known as Ice Cube, it's a set of thousands of light detectors. They look for evidence of neutrinos, particles that are produced in the sun, exploding stars, and other powerful objects and events. They almost never interact with other matter. But when one does interact, by smashing into an ice molecule, it produces a quick flash of light. Studying that flicker reveals details about the neutrino, including its origin. And that tells scientists more about the body that created it. Another observatory, the South Pole Telescope, studies the afterglow of the Big Bang. Known as the cosmic microwave background, it's a sort of haze that fills the entire universe. Tiny fluctuations in the haze reveal details about the birth of the first stars and galaxies. Water vapor in the atmosphere absorbs microwaves, but the South Pole is almost 2 miles high. And it's so cold that there's almost no water vapor in the skies above it. That allows the 10-meter dish to study the background glow in great detail, under the clear, dark skies at the bottom of the world. You can follow us on social media and through our website, stardate.org. For the University of Texas McDonald Observatory, I'm Billy Henry.
2: And a new type of hospital ward in London is using nature to nurture patients.
7: Oh, it's lovely.
22: The response from patients on getting their first look at the new intensive care ward in the rooftop of King's College Hospital in London. It's outside with plants and trees and space for six hospital beds safely connected to power and oxygen. Doctors are hoping that spending time amid nature will help people like Holly Allen, who's waiting for a heart operation.
7: I think it gives you a real boost to keep on going when you're stuck inside all day.
22: Doctors will study patients' heart and respiratory rates and pain levels to see if being outside helps improve recovery. Sherry Preston, ABC News.
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2: A study details a surprising new way into how pigeons find their way home. Some animals, including birds, orient themselves using both the sun and Earth's magnetic field as a compass. But it's not yet clear how exactly they do that. Scientists searched for magnetic clues in pigeons' organs and found a strong signal in an unexpected place: immune cells in the liver. Now, of course, more work is needed to verify pigeons navigate this way and to firm up how those signals get to the brain. It's 46 minutes past the hour. Time to check in on sports. After dropping Friday's series opener to the Cardinals, the Cubs even things up in St. Louis Saturday night. Ben Brown got the start on the road, the Cubs defeating St. Louis 6-1. The White Sox extended their winning streak to four straight games Saturday afternoon with a 7-1 win over the Detroit Tigers. Sox opened the scoring in the first inning with two runs, allowing Anthony Kay to settle in for five innings on the mound. Colson Montgomery blasted one of three Sox homers on the day in their afternoon victory. Without slugger Munetaka Murakami, the White Sox had to call up Jacob Gonzalez. The Sox first baseman is expected to miss at least a month with a right hamstring strain after the team moved him to the IL. Manager Will Venable gave his thoughts on that injury.
6: Obviously, he makes a massive impact on our group on and off the field. He's someone that puts so much energy into his work and to other people. I think, you know, he's probably pretty down right now, knowing that that's going to take a different form here over the next few weeks. So, just trying to support him, and tough, but, you know, this is what every single team deals with, and you got to find ways to continue to put plays together and play well and play good baseball.
2: The Blackhawks and City of Chicago mourning the loss of former star forward Dennis Hull, who passed away Saturday. Hull spent 13 seasons with the Hawks. He was the younger brother of fellow Hawks legend Bobby Hull, who passed away back in 2023. And in the NBA, the Spurs beat the Oklahoma City Thunder 111-103 Saturday night, bucking heavy odds to win that Game 7 on the road. They're going to host the Knicks in Game 1 Wednesday night. That's a look at sports at 16 and 46 past each hour.
8: AccuWeather forecast for the rest of today. Drenching thunderstorms that can produce damaging winds and cause flash flooding.
25: When you're on the go, in the city, or just planning out your day, you need a weather forecast you can rely on. At WBBM News Radio, we understand how quickly things can change in Chicago. Bright and sunny one minute, storm clouds rolling in the next. That's why we bring you traffic and weather together on the 8s every 10 minutes, every day, no matter what. It's not just a forecast, it's a plan for your day.
9: Strong to severe thunderstorms moving through the area. Possibility of tornadoes as
10: rain
9: well.
10: And some thunder with some severe weather possible.
11: Stay weather aware. We are expecting thunderstorms to rapidly develop. These storms could be
13: informed of potential weather that's coming.
14: Know what to plan for the rest of the day, what you can and can't do.
27: 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Is it gonna rain? Is it gonna snow?
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25: 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From lake effect snow and freezing rain in the winter to sweltering heat and severe storms in the summer, we've got you covered with the latest radar, alerts, and real-time conditions. And when it comes to traffic, we know every minute matters.
30: How are the roads, Neil?
31: A lot of traffic, especially coming into downtown. We'll start with the Eden, just getting to the junction. You're at 50 minutes.
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2: Chicago aldermen are reportedly working on a new proposal designed to crack down on the parents of children caught breaking the law during those so-called teen takeovers in the city. Mayor Brandon Johnson has said the city already has a parental responsibility ordinance in the books, but downtown alderman Brian Hopkins says it doesn't address the specific issues surrounding unsanctioned gatherings of young people.
15: The mayor's right, we have laws on the books. But what we haven't done is tie it together in a way that can be applicable to the specific circumstances of a teen takeover event.
2: Alderman Hopkins says some of his colleagues are looking at parental responsibility ordinances from Philadelphia and other cities. The mayor has not said whether he supports any change in the city's existing ordinance. The FBI warns of another major phishing scam with hackers hijacking Microsoft Outlook 365 users.
16: The threat first emerged last month as a prepackaged phishing kit called Kali 365. The kit is primarily distributed through the Telegram message app, and it grants cyber actors the ability to get Microsoft 365 access tokens and bypass additional security measures like multi-factor authentication. Here's how the scam works. An actor sends a phishing email impersonating trusted cloud productivity and document sharing services like Microsoft 365. If a user clicks through and follows the instructions, they've unknowingly authorized the attacker's device to access their account. The FBI advises those who believe they were targeted to report it to the Internet Crime Complaint Center. Renita Young, News Radio 105.9 WBBM.
2: Bloomberg will talk about the cost of fueling up a gas engine car versus an EV coming up next. It's 51 minutes past the hour.
17: Our yoga instructor challenged us to find inner peace. 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
19: Drivers have been paying a lot more at the gas pump since the war against Iran started. 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
20: An $11 increase for the electric cars, with hybrids and plug-in hybrids obviously in between those two numbers.
19: Owners of large SUVs dominate the high end of that list, with some expected to pay $1,500 more on a yearly basis. Brower says paying just $11 more to power up your EV may make those of us who are hesitant about owning one think again.
20: It just makes you reevaluate and think, maybe the EV lifestyle will work for me.
19: 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With business at 23 and 53 from the Bloomberg Newsroom, Tom Busby, News Radio 105.9 WBBM.
2: And a familiar face in Illinois gaming circles taking on a new role across state lines.
21: B.R. Lane, who once ran the Illinois Lottery, has been appointed to the Indiana Gaming Commission by Governor Mike Braun. Lane also has deep ties to the region, having served as deputy mayor of Gary, Indiana, and interim director of the Gary-Chicago International Airport. The seven-member commission oversees Indiana's 13 commercial casinos, sports wagering, and charity gaming operations. Lane's appointment runs through April 2029. 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
2: Traffic is next. It's 55 minutes past the
0: When you finally find your thing, you want the whole world to know about that thing. 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So people can see your thing, feel your thing, love your thing. The next thing you know, it's a thing. Canva, the thing that makes anything a thing.
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22: Beyond Hunger is a food pantry, but we also offer a drive-through, and we have a home delivery program that serves Austin and Oak Park, as well as nutrition education. We have dietitians on staff and benefits access, so helping people sign up for SNAP, RTA rides, and Medicaid.
23: And here we are on a Saturday, and you're very busy.
22: Very busy. We have seen record numbers. Last Saturday, we served 422 households, which is about 1,200 individuals, and it's the most we've ever served in our entire history. A real feeling of scarcity right now, and we're just trying to make sure we have enough so that we can serve the people that are coming.
25: That's what we call a WBBM News Radio difference maker. Stories of people stepping up and making a real impact. And in neighborhoods across Chicago, the places that bring us together have stories too. Made in Chicago is about the small businesses and the local dreams that shape the streets we live on, providing opportunities and helping our communities grow.
24: It's canning day at Eris Cider House Brewery and Restaurant in Old Irving Park.
26: We have a blush cider, which is our two different types of cherry cider.
24: Eris co-owner Michelle Foig says everything from canning to keg filling to cider processing is done in-house. And after 3 years of work, Eris opened for business in 2018, becoming the first woman-owned brewery in Illinois. Foig says they take a culinary approach to cider while still making them easy to drink.
26: One of the things that we like to do is show people that it's an introductory cider. We always want to be able to say, hey, you know those Granny Smith apples that you eat at home? Well, this actually tastes like a Granny Smith apple.
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25: 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Traffic and weather together on the 8s, all day, all night.
10: Traffic and weather together on the 8s. I'm Lisa Costi with your overnight road work. On the Eisenhower, long-term work blocking the outbound ramp to the southbound tri-state until the end of the year. The outbound ramp to the northbound tri-state is also closed until December of 2027. On the

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0: The rare Ebola outbreak where the virus continues to spread. The latest official figures from the Democratic Republic of Congo show more than 900 suspected cases and over 220 deaths. And passengers on board a United Airlines flight feared they were witnessing a Friday night hijacking. That led the pilots to make an emergency landing in Wisconsin, says ABC's Ike Itchachi.
1: The Boeing 737 bound for Minneapolis with 147 passengers and six crew on board. But just before 9 p.m., all of that changed. The captain diverting the plane to Dane County, Wisconsin. Witnesses say sheriff's deputies immediately boarded the plane. Mike Rundle was traveling with his wife.
2: Asked the gentleman to stand up, put handcuffs on him, and walked him out.
3: Authorities say the man appeared to be confused and in a mental health crisis. The FBI is handling this investigation and say no charges are being pursued at this time.
0: I'm Brian Clark, ABC News.
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6: It's 5:05. Good morning. I'm Jan Coleman. 55 degrees at O'Hare. Today, beautiful, it says, with mixed clouds and sunshine, the high 74, but it'll be a little bit cooler along the lakefront. Our top local story on News Radio WBBM. Illinois lawmakers appear to be abandoning a proposed set tax plan designed to help the Bears build a new stadium in Arlington Heights. Senate Democrats concluded last night the measure lacks enough support to pass. State Senator Bill Cunningham, a lead negotiator, says lawmakers, they're now exploring a new approach that would allow Chicago, Arlington Heights, and other communities to compete on equal footing for a future Bears stadium. Cunningham also revealed that the Bears have continued discussions with Chicago officials in recent months, despite public statements suggesting the team's focus was solely on Arlington Heights. Negotiators hope to unveil revised legislation later today that would provide the Bears with long-term property tax guarantees and infrastructure report. The shift comes amid opposition from Chicago lawmakers, concerns over tax breaks for the team, and questions about the impact on local tax revenue. Lawmakers now racing to reach a deal before the end of the spring legislative session at midnight tonight, although negotiations could continue into the summer if necessary. Illinois lawmakers appear to be abandoning a proposed set. I'm sorry, we're starting this with a bad computer problem here, and we'll start all over again. Cook County officials are sharing a new data on sleep-related deaths about babies in the county. WBBM's Mallory Vorbroker has more.
7: The report by Rush University Medical Center and the Cook County Medical Examiner's Office shows sudden and unexpected infant deaths remain a serious concern in the county. The study says there were more than 200 infant deaths between 2019 and 2023, averaging about one death per week, with cases being more frequent on the city's south and west sides. Researchers found most infants were sleeping in adult beds or on couches when they died. Health officials say the problem is only getting worse, with 52 sleep-related infant deaths in 2025 alone. Mallory Vorbroker, News Radio 105.9 WBBM.
6: Dennis Hall, known as the Silver Jet, who starred alongside his superstar older brother Bobby Hall, the Golden Jet, with the Blackhawks and helped Canada win the 1972 Summit Series, died Friday night. According to his brother Gary, Dennis Hull was 81. Nephew Bart Hull confirmed Hull's death on social media, and the Blackhawks followed that with a statement from owner Danny Wirtz. No other details were available. Hull played 13 of 14 seasons in the league with the Chicago Blackhawks before one final year with the Detroit Red Wings. He appeared in 5 All-Star games and was voted a second-team NHL All-Star in 1972. Hall of Famer Bobby Hull died at 84 in January 2023. The latest news delivered right to your inbox. 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Traffic and weather together on the 8s, and here's Lisa Costi.
8: We've got a busy morning, a lot going on. The Eisenhower, first and foremost, shut down from Homan to Independence. That's due to a fatal crash investigation, so you want to take Roosevelt as a better option. Also, we've got a shutdown on the Dan Ryan due to an earlier crash. You're shut down from Roosevelt to 18th, multi-vehicle crash there. You can take Halstead instead. Your inbound side of the Dan Ryan is doing okay. Also, we've got a rollover crash on the Bishop Ford, stopped at the Steel Bridge there on your outbound side. Again, inbound doing just fine. No delays on the Edens thus far. The Kennedy now, we've got reports of a crash near Armitage, but it doesn't seem to be slowing things down. 15 minutes in from O'Hare, 9 from the junction, 15 on your outbound side. Express lanes inbound moving the same as the locals. Your inbound Eisenhower is clear for you, 31 minutes in from the Jane Addams. Stevenson moving well, 25 minutes in from I-355 to DeSable Lakeshore Drive. No delays on your outbound side as well. I-55 in Will County is fine. I-57, 15 minutes for you in both directions. No delays on Route 394, DeSable Lakeshore Drive. Your usual slow spots around Chicago Avenue in both directions. Your tollways, the Tri-State, the Jane Addams, the Reagan, the Veterans, all doing okay. No problems on Route 53. I-80 westbound near the Des Plaines River Bridge. Expect delays there. That's bridge work. Down to one lane, news US 30 is a better option for you. From the Metro Traffic Center, your next traffic is at 518 on News Radio 105.9 WBBM.
6: Beautiful today with some mixed clouds and sunshine, the high 74, but mid-60s lakefront, and tonight cloudy much of the time, the low at 56. On Monday, sunshine dimmed by high clouds at times. It'll stay nice with a high of 76, the upper 60s at the lakefront. 55 O'Hare, 59 at Midway, 58 degrees along the lakefront. The Windy City Hot Dog Fest is on this weekend. 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
13: This is one great way to help a community by just coming here, not only having a good time, but their little donation, if you can make it the door, to helps us not only pay for this fest, but pay for the murals that are being painted right now and all kinds of activities, including a big Christmas celebration we always have. 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
8: Time for the AccuWeather 5-day forecast brought to you by Four Seasons Heating, Air Conditioning, Plumbing, Sewer, and Electric. Here's meteorologist John Furyk.
9: We're going to have a pretty nice day out there for today, starting out generally in the 50s. We'll rebound to 74 for today, a mixture of clouds and sunshine. A little bit cooler, though, at the lakefront, probably no higher in the mid-60s at the lakefront this afternoon. And then mostly cloudy for tonight, down to 56. Dry weather continues tomorrow as we start the month of June. Sunshine dimmed by high clouds, a high 76. Again, a little cooler at the lakefront. Plenty of sunshine Tuesday up to 75. Wednesday, sunshine a bit warmer. We're up to 82, and it stays warm Thursday, partly sunny. We're up to 84. Right now, we got the lakefront at 59, Midway 58, 51 still Rogers Park. O'Hare 56 going up to 74. I'm AccuWeather meteorologist John Furyk.
8: Thank you, John. Now sports at 16 after the hour. Back on track in St. Louis. The Cubs picked up a win over the Cardinals in a 6-1 victory. The Cubs got plenty of help from their lineup Saturday, but they tacked on a few extra runs late in yesterday's matchup. Michael Busch helped give the Cubs a 3-1 lead with a sacrifice fly in the sixth. Here's the call on 104.3 The Score.
10: Here's the 0-1. Fly ball, right center field and deep. On the run, Walker gets there to make the catch. It will drive in a run as Swanson comes in to score. Going to third on the play is Pete Crow Armstrong. And the Cubs now lead 3-1, a sacrifice fly from Michael Busch.
8: Ben Brown would help keep the Cubs on the winning track, allowing just one earned run over seven innings of work. He'd pick up his second win of the season, while Pete Crow Armstrong provided the lone Cubs home run. They'll go for the series win later today with Jordan Wicks on the mound. The White Sox made it four wins in a row Saturday, beating Detroit in a 7-1 win. The Sox struck first with two runs in the first inning before turning it over to Anthony Kay, who went five innings on the mound and allowed just one earned run. Colson Montgomery connected for one of three White Sox home runs in the victory. The Sox lineup took a hit this weekend with first baseman Munetaka Murakami being placed on the injured list with a right hamstring strain. The Sox called up Jacob Gonzalez to try to help out with Murakami's expected to be out for at least the next month. And the San Antonio Spurs headed to the NBA Finals after surviving Game 7 last night. The Spurs topped Oklahoma City with a 111-103 finish Saturday night, behind 22 points from Victor Wembanyama. They meet the New York Knicks in the next round. That starts Wednesday night. That's a look at sports at 16 and 46 past the hour. Traffic and weather together on the 8th. And once again, Lisa Costa.
11: We've got a busy morning on the Eisenhower outbound shutdown at Independence. That's due to an earlier crash. You'll take Roosevelt as a better option for you until they figure that out. Also, on your inbound side of the Eisenhower, you're still passing 9th Avenue. We've got a car versus the wall there, the median of gray sedan. So right now, about 33 minutes in from the Jane Addams to the Jane Byrne, 15 from Mannheim. Dealing with a shutdown, a fatal crash on the Dan Ryan earlier. You're shut down from Roosevelt to 18th where that crash was. Halstead, a better option for you. Your inbound side of the Ryan is fine. This is outbound. No delays for you on the Edens. The Kennedy now looking good. 15 minutes. You'll get a nice look at the Wintrust mural near North Avenue. Outbound just 15 minutes as well. No delays on the I-190 O'Hare extension. The Stevenson moving well. 25 minutes in from I-355 to DeSable Lakeshore Drive. 25 on your outbound side. I-57 doing well. The Bishop Ford having near the Steel Bridge with an earlier rollover crash there. DeSable Lakeshore Drive, you're tight around Chicago Avenue from both the north and southbound directions. As far as your tollways go, the Tri-State, the Jane Addams, the Reagan, the Veterans, all doing well. No problems on Route 53. I-80, expect delays throughout the day. Westbound near the Plains River Bridge, that bridge work happening throughout the weekend. 8094 looking good and no problems for you in Northwest Indiana. From the Metro Traffic Center, your next traffic at 528 on News Radio 105.9 WBBM.
8: Beautiful day with mixed clouds and sunshine, the high 74, but mid-60s lakefront tonight. Cloudy much of the time, the low at 56, and Monday, sunshine will a little bit dim by high clouds at times. It'll stay nice with a high of 76. It'll be upper 60s along the lakefront. 55 O'Hare, 59 at Midway, 58 degrees along the lake. It's WBBM News Time, 520. Top story this hour, a man arrested for the sexual assault of a woman in Labatt Woods last weekend. We'll have much more on this story coming up at 5:31. Paw Chicago Lincoln Park Adoption Center is featuring its pet of the week. Anastasia is a four-month-old female puppy who's looking for a new home. Paw says Anastasia is an energetic and loving little doggy who loves to run and play. She already knows most basic commands, but still needs to work on her manners. If you've been thinking about getting a little pup, check out Anastasia. She is at Paw's. The Chicago Public Library bringing back its popular summer reading program for adults.
12: This year's theme is Chapters of Chicago, celebrating the stories, sounds, flavors, and creativity that define the city. The challenge kicks off next Saturday, June 6th at Legler, Sulzer, and Woodson Library branches with special events from 10 a.m. to 3 p.m. And the summer reading programs and events for all ages will take place through August 2nd at all 81 library branches citywide. Qualifying participants can also get a limited edition library baseball cap. 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
8: A 39-year-old man standing outside at 35th and South State Street early this morning. Several offenders approached him, demanded his valuables. Police say one of the suspects is a female. She produced a sharp object and stabbed the man in his lower back and chest. The group of thieves then fled on foot in an unknown direction, but without taking the man's phone and wallet. The man was taken to the University of Chicago Hospital, where he is in good condition. Chrysler swapping out Corinthian leather for more affordable cars. Bloomberg Business News is next.
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17: If this is what comes to mind when you think of a Chrysler...
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17: These days, Chrysler's known less for leather and more for lugging the family around in minivans like the Pacifica or Voyager. But now, the automaker known as Stellantis is hoping to bring new life to its old namesake at a price point for the times.
19: This is a huge deal.
17: Gabriel Coppola covers the auto industry for Bloomberg News.
19: They are going to bring back two models that are going to be under $30,000. They're going to be... It's like the Chrysler Arrow and the Arrow Cross, and then there's going to be a step up from that called the Chrysler Airflow.
17: Coppola says Stellantis plans to introduce 11 all-new vehicles by 2030, nine of them for under $40,000, and Chrysler could be its way back into an entry-level market that's been dominated by Asian automakers for years.
19: They are recalibrating to adjust to the kind of affordability crisis that we are having in the U.S. car market right now.
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8: A rare celestial sighting this weekend, a blue moon.
27: Get ready for a rare blue micromoon this weekend. It's the most distant and smallest looking full moon of the year. A blue moon occurs every 2 to 3 years when a second full moon squeezes into a single month. May 1st saw this month's first full moon. The upcoming full moon will be further from Earth than usual, at a distance of over 250,000 miles. That will make the moon seem a bit smaller and dimmer. I'm Haya Pinjwani.
8: WBBM News Time 5:28. It's time for traffic and weather together on the 8th. And here is Lisa Costa.
11: It's a busy morning on the Eisenhower. Now we've got a crash at outbound at Holman, blocking the right lane. And then just past that, of course, shut down at Independence due to an earlier fatal crash. Your better option really is to take Roosevelt. On the inbound side of the Eisenhower, delays near 9th Avenue. We had a gray sedan versus the wall. It did not go well. 33 minutes in from the Jane Addams to the Jane Byrne, 15 from Mannheim. Crews are on the way to try and take care of that crash as well. Also dealing with a fatal crash investigation on the Dan Ryan. You are shut down outbound from Roosevelt to 18th. Taking Halsted as a better option. That'll be shut down for a while. We'll certainly keep you posted when we hear anything else. Inbound on the Ryan, you're doing okay. Just a 12-minute trip for you. No delays on the Edens to Kennedy inbound. Doing well. 15 minutes in, you'll get a quick look at the Wintrust mural near North Avenue. 15 minutes out to O'Hare, your express lanes inbound moving same as the locals. The Stevenson doing okay. 25 minutes in from I-355 to DeSable Lakeshore Drive. It's 25 on your outbound side. No problems on I-55 in Will County. I-57 doing well. The Bishop Ford slow down near the Steel Bridge due to an earlier crash. It's 13 minutes, though, out to the Ryan and inbound as well. DeSable Lakeshore Drive, you're slow near Chicago Avenue from both the north and southbound directions. All your tollways are moving well and no delays in Northwest Indiana. From the Metro Traffic Center, your next traffic at 538 on News Radio 105.9 WBBM.
8: Nice day. Mixed clouds and sunshine. High 74, mid-60s lakefront. Tonight, cloudy much of the time. The low about 56. On Monday, sunshine dimmed by high clouds at times. It'll stay nice, though, with a high of 76 and upper 60s at the lake. Tuesday, nice again with plenty of sunshine. The high 75, but cooler along the lake. 56 at O'Hare, 58 at Midway, and 59 degrees along the lakefront.
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8: Good morning, I'm Jan Coleman. These are the top stories on News Radio WBBM. A man is charged with the sexual assault of a woman in Labab Woods. Indiana woman now headed to prison for bank fraud. Chicago's mayor and the president exchanging words. Plus, the world still waiting for an end to the U.S. war with Iran. WBBM Sports: Sox beat Detroit 7-1. Cubs top the Cards 6-1. The Spurs and Knicks in the NBA Finals after the Spurs defeated Oklahoma City last night. And starting Wednesday, San Antonio beat OKC in Game 7. That score was 111-103. AccuWeather, beautiful today with mixed clouds and sunshine, the high 74, mid-60s lakefront. And tonight, much of the time it'll be cloudy, the low at 56 degrees, 56 now, in fact, at O'Hare, 58 Midway, and 59 degrees at the lakefront. Happened last weekend, a woman walking in Cook County's Labab Woods on the northwest side was sexually assaulted and choked. Now Forest Preserves of Cook County Police Detectives say they've arrested 45-year-old John G. Lang for the May 23rd attack. He's charged with aggravated criminal sexual assault and aggravated battery with strangulation. He appeared in court yesterday. He's being held without bond. The assault occurred around 12:30 in the afternoon in the preserve east of Cicero Avenue between Bryn Mawr and Foster Avenues. It happened off trail in a heavily wooded area on the eastern side of the preserve, about 500 feet from the parking lot. The woman was taken to Swedish Hospital and later released. An Indiana woman now sentenced to federal prison for bank fraud. WBBM's Mallory Warbroker reports.
1: 41-year-old Katie Tristan of Cedar Lake was sentenced to 1 year and 3 months in federal prison in order to pay more than $125,000 in restitution after she pleaded guilty to embezzling funds donated to parent-teacher organizations of two Hanover elementary schools she worked for. Tristan is accused of using the PTO credit cards for personal expenses, including retail while shopping and then trying to hide it. A press release from the U.S. Attorney's Office, Northern District of Indiana, says Tristan used a fake email account to impersonate the Cedar Lake police detective handling her investigation. Mallory Vorbroker, News Radio 105.9 WBBM.
8: Now there are words between Chicago Mayor Brandon Johnson and President Donald Trump. A back and forth started yesterday. The mayor traveled to the Vatican City to visit Chicago-born Pope Leo this past week. The two issued a statement critical of the U.S. war with Iran. Then the president issued a statement on Truth Social slamming Johnson and the Pope, saying someone should explain to the Pope that the mayor of Chicago is useless and that Iran cannot have a nuclear weapon. Johnson now responding to that post, saying in a statement, Chicagoans have had more than enough of Trump's blasphemous war in Iran. Someone should explain to the president that he's only making it harder for working families to make ends meet, unquote. Still no deal to extend the fragile ceasefire with Iran. ABC News chief foreign correspondent Ian Pannell in Jerusalem.
2: If it's not a great deal, when I'm making it.
3: President Trump is demanding Iran reopen the Strait of Hormuz, agree to never develop a nuclear weapon, and allow the U.S. to remove Iran's highly enriched uranium. Iran demanding the U.S. release $12 billion in frozen Iranian assets. But President Trump says no money will be exchanged until further notice. The agreement being negotiated is expected to extend the ceasefire, not end the conflict, which will mean high prices at the pump as one of the world's main oil routes remains out of action. Ian Pannell, ABC News, Jerusalem.
8: An emotional reunion in Laos where four of the six remaining miners trapped in a cave were able to get out by themselves on Saturday. ABC foreign correspondent Bill Klinitz.
5: Cries of joy as they embrace rescuers and collapse onto the ground.
9: These guys have decided they didn't want to stay in the cave any longer.
5: I spoke with Josh Richards, one of the rescue divers. He had been moments away from entering the cave.
9: These guys have literally just crawled themselves out 300 metres through a horrendously tight cave.
5: Those men perhaps sensing a make-or-break moment as water levels fall, seeing an opportunity to get out and taking it.
8: Rescuers remain on scene. They're working to get the two other men trapped inside out before the water levels run high again. It seems the lawsuit brought by President Trump against the IRS for leak of his 2019 tax returns may have backfired. Now, a judge looking into the Department of Justice settlement. Here's ABC's senior White House correspondent, Selena Wang.
10: In a striking turnaround, Judge Kathleen Williams ordering Trump to respond to grievous allegations that his settlement was premised on deception. Trump had dropped the suit in exchange for the creation of that so-called anti-weaponization fund, $1.8 billion in taxpayer money to compensate Trump allies who claimed they were unfairly treated by the Biden Justice Department. Even rioters who attacked police officers on January 6 could see payouts. The judge giving Trump until June 12 to respond.
8: Meanwhile, another judge in Virginia has blocked payments from that fund for now. Gas prices higher than ever and every penny counts. Our reporters, traffic team, and listeners are tracking the lowest gas prices across the Chicago area. 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
8: 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Traffic and weather together on the 8s. Here's Lisa Costa.
11: It's been a busy morning for sure on the Eisenhower outbound. You are shut down at Independence. That's due to an earlier fatal crash. Also, just before Independence, we've now got a crash in the right lane at Holman involving two cars. Crews are on scene for that. Your best bet is just to stay out of that area. Take Roosevelt instead. On the inbound side of the Eisenhower, we've got a gray sedan into the wall. So you're slow passing 9th Avenue, about 35 minutes in from the Jane Addams to the Jane Byrne, 17 from Mannheim. Also, a fatal crash investigation on the Dan Ryan. So you're shut down outbound at 18th Street. Really heavy from Roosevelt, and then get off before there. Your better bet is to take Halsted while they continue to take care of that. Your inbound side of the Dan Ryan, just a 12-minute ride. The Edens, no delays, 15 minutes in either direction. The Kennedy, still 15 minutes in from O'Hare. 9 from the Junction, it's 15 on your outbound side. Express lanes inbound are moving the same as the locals. No delays on the I-190 O'Hare extension. The Stevenson now slow from Pulaski to Kedzie. 27 minutes in from I-355 to DeSable Lakeshore Drive. 25 on your outbound side. No problems on I-55 in Will County. I-57 moving well, so is the Bishop Ford. Route 394, delay-free. DeSable Lakeshore Drive, your usual slow spots approaching Chicago Avenue in both directions. And all your tollways are doing well. From the Metro Traffic Center, your next traffic is at 548 on News Radio 105.9 WBBM.
18: The WBBM AccuWeather forecast. Mixture clouds and sunshine for today. After kind of a cool start, we'll rebound to 74, but no higher in the mid-60s at the lakefront. Then mostly cloudy tonight, the low 56. Sunshine and some high clouds for tomorrow, up to 76. And then sunshine for Tuesday. Pretty nice again. Up to 75. Right now, Lakefront 59, Midway 58, 51 Kenosha, O'Hare 56, going up to 74. I'm AccuWeather meteorologist John Feerick.
8: WBBM News, time 5:40. For years, gun-related arrests at Topgolf in Naperville were a common occurrence. But as WBBM's Haley Hansen reports, those arrests have stopped.
19: Naperville police started making arrests at the entertainment venue in 2023 in or near its parking lot. But after 2 years of activity, the Naperville Sun says the last arrest was November. Naperville Police Commander Rick Krakow tells the paper a number of factors may have contributed, including active police patrols, security enhancements by Topgolf, and media attention. Haley Hansen, News Radio 105.9 WBBM.
8: He ordered his own name placed on the Kennedy Center in Washington. Now a judge has ordered the president's name removed.
21: President Donald Trump is fuming about a court ruling that blocked his renovation plans for the Kennedy Center in Washington. In a social media post, he's branding the federal judge who issued the ruling as an anti-Trump hater. The Republican president is predicting that the nation's premier performing arts center he wanted to close for a two-year overhaul will soon be closed, probably never to open again. In a post on his Truth Social platform, Trump's post continued to make the case for the project, but didn't clarify whether he'll keep defending the work in court. Haya Pinjwani, Washington.
8: A new federal report shows Americans are saving less overall. The U.S. personal savings rate fell to 2.6% in April, a sign that rising costs for essentials like Well, food and housing, gas, groceries, that they all continue to climb, and there's just not much left over to put in the bank to save. In Durham, North Carolina, local financial advisor Arkell Barnes says it's important to find ways to save even in these tough economic times.
6: I always recommend that people put something away no matter what. Pay yourself first, people have probably heard people say before.
8: Inflation rose 3.8% in April from a year earlier, according to the Bureau of Labor Statistics, the highest rate level since May of 2023. Top trending stories and sports.
13: 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The impact could last for decades. 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
8: 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This is for the annual Illinois Tree Climbing Championship and Arbor Fair. 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And a new survey from Ann and Robert H. Lurie Children's Hospital finds that less than half of Illinois parents apply sunscreen when their kids go outside. Over 1,000 parents from urban and rural communities across Illinois were surveyed about sunscreen use and other child sun safety habits. Only 42% always put sunscreen on their kids in the summer. 11% never do. Moving on to sports at 46 after the hour, the Cubs got back on track Saturday with a win down in St. Louis over their division rivals. The offense took a little while to get going, but they tacked on 6 runs yesterday after a strong outing from starter Ben Brown. After belting a home run in the 8th inning, Cubs center fielder Pete Crow Armstrong would close out the win with a tough catch in the outfield. Here is the call on 104.3 The Score.
24: Here comes the 1-1. Fly ball, left center field toward the gap. Pete Crow Armstrong dives and makes a sensational catch. And the Cubs win the ball game. Pete Crow Armstrong flying across the grass, sliding on his knees, made a brilliant catch for the final out of the game. What a play.
8: Ben Brown turned in a strong outing for the Cubs, holding the Cardinals to one earned run over seven innings of work. He earned his second win of the season with the Cubs, now looking to take the series later this evening behind Jordan Wicks. The Sox kept their winning streak alive yesterday, taking down the Tigers in a 7-1 finish for their fourth consecutive victory. The Sox plated two runs in the opening frame, helping Anthony K. Cruz through five innings on the mound Saturday, and Colson Montgomery homered as the Sox went deep three times in the win. For the first time, Victor Wembanyama bound for the NBA Finals. San Antonio closed out the Western Conference Finals with a 111-103 win over Oklahoma City in Game 7. It sets up a series against the New York Knicks for the championship. And the Blackhawks legend Dennis Hull passed away at the age of 81 on Friday after starring for the franchise for 13 seasons. Hull played alongside his brother Bobby on the Blackhawks and helped Canada win the 1972 Summit Series. That's a look at sports at 16 and 46 past the hour. Traffic and weather together on the 8th. Here's Lisa Costi.
11: On the Eisenhower inbound, you're slow near 9th Avenue with a vehicle versus wall crash, that gray sedan. 35 minutes in from the Jane Addams to the Jane Prince, 17 from Mannheim outbound. We had a crash at Holman blocking the right lane. That just got cleared out of the way, but then keep in mind just after that, you're shut down at Independence for a fatal crash investigation. So your best bet is to take Roosevelt. Also, the Dan Ryan outbound, we've got a fatal crash investigation happening at 18th Street, so you're jam from Roosevelt down to 18th, and then they're escorting you off. Your best bet there, take Halstead instead. Your inbound side of the Dan Ryan is doing just fine. 12 minutes on your inbound side. No problems on the Edens. The Kennedy's still 15 minutes in from O'Hare, 9 from the Junction, 15 on your outbound side. Your express lanes inbound moving okay. No delays on the I-190 O'Hare extension. The Stevenson Heavy now inbound from Pulaski to Kedzie. 31 minutes in from I-355 to DeSamba Lakeshore Drive. Outbound, you're doing okay. I-55 in Will County moving well. I-57 inbound, a 15-minute ride for you. Outbound, you're a little slow before 111th. We're getting reports of a crash there. We'll have more information in your next report. So right now, 15 minutes on your outbound side. The Bishop Ford, 13 minutes in either direction. DeSamba Lakeshore Drive, just heavy approaching Chicago Avenue. No problems for you on the tollways at this point. Next traffic is a 558 on News Radio 105.9 WBBM.
8: Really nice day. Beautiful is what AccuWeather says. With mixed clouds and sunshine, the high 74, but mid-60s lakefront. Tonight, cloudy much of the time, low 56. Monday, sunshine dimmed by high clouds at times. It'll stay nice with a high of 76, upper 60s lakefront. And Tuesday, nice again with plenty of sunshine, high 75, but cooler lakefront. 56 O'Hare, 58 Midway, 59 degrees at the lakefront. 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
1: Amir is the owner of a clothing business which employs between 50 and 60 people. He asked not to use his last name because he doesn't want to be targeted by government officials. This small business is located in Tehran. Like most businesses in the Islamic Republic, he's facing job cuts and economic shock. But Amira says it's not the bombs from the war that have caused recession. Instead, it's the digital siege. Iran imposed heavy restrictions on the internet since the war began. The ongoing outage represents the longest recorded national internet shutdown in a connected society, according to the global internet monitor NetBlocks. Iran's leading financial newspaper likens the damage to a silent earthquake. And the blackout disproportionately impacts women because they make up a majority of the self-employed small business owners who rely on e-commerce and social media platforms to sell their goods and services. With the Bloomberg Small Business Report, John Tucker, News Radio, 105.9 WBBM.
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18: Traffic and weather together on the 8th. 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
19: On the Eisenhower, still a fatal crash investigation happening on your outbound side to shut down at Independence. You'll want to take Roosevelt as a better option until they figure out what's going on. That could be shut down for a while. We'll certainly keep you posted on that. On the Eisenhower inbound, you're still passing 9th. We had a gray sedan into the wall, 35 minutes in from the Jane Addams to the Jane Byrne interchange, 17 from Mannheim. Also on the Dan Ryan, a reminder, outbound shut down at 18th with a fatal crash investigation there. So you want to take Halstead as a better option for you. Inbound on the Dan Ryan, just a 12-minute ride. No delays on the Edens this morning. The Kennedy right now, 15 minutes in from O'Hare, 15 on your outbound side. Express lanes inbound moving same as the locals. No problems on the I-190 O'Hare extension. The Stevenson inbound, you're heavy from Pulaski to Kedzie. Looking at 33 minutes in from I-355 to DeSable Lakeshore Drive. Smooth sailing on the outbound Stevenson, just 25.

0: Putting that on hold for now. All of this is unfolding as the U.S. prepares to host the World Cup in less than 2 weeks.
1: Family of NHL legend Claude Lemieux, who died last week by suicide, says his brain will be donated for CTE research as a way to help the next generation of athletes. I'm Brian Clark, ABC News.
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4: 6:05 on Sunday, May 31st, 2026. Glad to have you with us on this final day of May. I'm Rachel Pearson, and it's currently 56 degrees in Chicago. We've got a fantastic day ahead of us. Partly cloudy, a high 74 degrees, should hold in the mid-60s along the lakefront. Those temperatures tonight settle around 56 degrees, and it warms up tomorrow. Again, a lot of sunshine as we start your work week. We'll take a look at the AccuWeather 5-day forecast coming up in just 10 minutes. That's at 6:15. Our top local story on News Radio WBBM, a proposal that's designed to help keep the Chicago Bears in Illinois. It's hit a major roadblock in Springfield. The plan to give the Bears long-term property tax certainty for a potential move to Arlington Heights appears to be off the table after losing support in the Illinois Senate. State Senator Bill Cunningham says lawmakers are now considering a new approach that would put Chicago and Arlington Heights on equal footing to compete for a future stadium.
5: We are cognizant of what the Bears are looking for. They've said that they will build a stadium with their own money. But they're worried about their property tax exposure. We're trying to find a way to address that other than what is currently on the table.
4: Well, lawmakers hope to unveil a revised proposal before wrapping up the spring legislative session, which expires later tonight. Former Chicago Blackhawks standout Dennis Hull has died at the age of 81. He spent 13 of his 14 NHL seasons here in Chicago, scoring 283 goals for the Blackhawks and earning 5 All-Star selections. He also helped Canada win that historic 1972 Summit Series against the Soviet Union. In a statement, Blackhawks chairman and CEO Danny Wirtz called Hull a beloved figure known for his skill, toughness, humor, and humility both on and off the ice. On the south side, a man's recovering after a stabbing during an attempted robbery. This was in Bronzeville. The 39-year-old standing near 35th and State around midnight when a group approached and demanded his belongings. Police say a woman in that group pulled out a sharp object and stabbed the man in the chest and lower back before the suspects ran off. He was taken to the hospital, expected to recover, but so far no arrests have been made. To celebrate the start of summer and a true Chicago icon, Windy City Hot Dog Fest is taking place on the northwest side this weekend. WBBM's Mallory Vorbroker reports.
6: Back in Portage Park for a fifth year, the popular festival, centered around encased meat, is offering not only the city's best hot dogs with more than a dozen vendors, but also art, music, and shopping. Annie Friday lives down the street and decided to stop by for lunch with her husband and 2 sons.
7: We've seen some really fun dogs. We've seen some good dance performances. These guys are just learning about Chicago festival life and not to make a decision too early, because we made a drink decision at the first booth and then they saw better drinks down the way and we're like, oh darn.
6: And taking place in the heart of the festival, TJ Kaiser with the Portage Park Mural Project says festgoers can enjoy watching local artists at work.
8: They let us install some walls and then they asked a bunch of artists, local artists, to come and beautify the walls.
6: Visitors can also vote for the best hot dog while enjoying the event, which goes on through the weekend. Mallory Vorbroker, News Radio 105.9 WBBM.
4: 6:08, time for traffic and weather together on the 8s. And here's Lisa Costi.
9: We've got a fatal crash investigation on the outbound Dan Ryan at 18th Street. Thus, you are jammed from Roosevelt down to 18th. A better option for you is to take Halsted while they continue to investigate that area. Inbound on the Dan Ryan, you're doing just fine. Just a 12-minute trip for you. Also, shut down on the Eisenhower outbound at Independence with a fatal crash investigation. There, your best bet is to take Roosevelt and just avoid that area. Inbound on the Eisenhower. Eisenhower, slow past 9th Avenue. We had a vehicle versus the wall crash. 35 minutes in now from the Jane Addams to the Jane Byrne. 17 from Mannheim. No problems for you on the Edens. The Kennedy looking great. You'll get a nice look at the Wintrust Mural near North Avenue on your drive in, which is about 15 minutes from O'Hare. 15 on your outbound side. Express lanes inbound moving the same as the locals. No delays on the I-190 O'Hare extension. The Stevenson now, heavy from Pulaski to Kedzie. 33 minutes in from I-355 to DeSable Lakeshore Drive. Of course, if you see something, say something. We always appreciate our tipsters on the WBBM Mercedes-Benz of Hoffman Estates traffic tip line at 855-780 Road. Outbound, the Stevenson doing great. 25 minutes for you. No problems on I-55 in Will County. I-57 inbound's a 15-minute ride. Outbound, just a little slow before 111th. We had a crash there with injuries, but that's clearing out of the way. The Bishop Ford, 13 minutes in either direction. DeSable Lakeshore Drive, a slow approaching Chicago Avenue from the north and south. From the Metro Traffic Center, your next traffic at 6:18 on News Radio 105.9 WBBM.
4: The WBBM AccuWeather forecast. It's going to be beautifully sunny out there this afternoon and not too terribly hot with a high 74 degrees. It'll hold in the mid-60s along the lakefront. Tonight's low 56 degrees. Those clouds stick around into tomorrow, but we again get some afternoon sun and a high 76 tomorrow. Right now, it's 56 degrees at O'Hare, 57 at Midway. It's also 57 degrees in Morris and 57 along the lakefront, headed up to a high today of 74. It's 6:10.
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4: It's 6:11. The Newswatch continues and a death investigation's underway after a body was found on the west side of the city yesterday afternoon. Chicago police say officers discovered an unresponsive man inside a garbage container near Arthington and Kilpatrick. The victim's yet to be identified and investigation is underway. A familiar face in Illinois gaming circles, taking on a new role just across a state line.
14: B.R. Lane, who once ran the Illinois Lottery, has been appointed to the Indiana Gaming Commission by Governor Mike Braun. Lane also has deep ties to the region, having served as deputy mayor of Gary, Indiana, and interim director of the Gary Chicago International Airport. The 7-member commission oversees Indiana's 13 commercial casinos, sports wagering, and charity gaming operations. Lane's appointment runs through April 2029. 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
4: 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It runs from 1 to 5 p.m. today. We'll take a look at your AccuWeather 5-day forecast and get an update in sports next. It's 6:13.
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6: At 6:15, time for the AccuWeather 5-day forecast. 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Here's meteorologist John Furyk.
7: We're going to have a beautiful day out there again for today. Make sure clouds and sunshine. High up to 74, but staying no higher than about the mid-60s at the lakefront for a high today. And then mostly cloudy for tonight. We're down to 56, sunshine and some high clouds for tomorrow. Still pretty nice. Up to 76, again, a little bit cooler at the lakefront. And we're going to see this dry weather continue right through the middle of the week. Sunshine for Tuesday, we're up to 75. A little bit warmer on Wednesday, partly sunny. We're up to 82. And warm for Thursday, partly sunny. The high 84. Right now, Lakefront and Midway both 58. 52 Valparaiso, O'Hare 56, going up to 74. I'm AccuWeather meteorologist John Fear.
6: At 6:16, it's time for a look at sports. And down in St. Louis, well, the Cubs bounced back. A victory over the Cardinals. The bats quiet early on, but then they came to life. Six runs helped starter Ben Brown. Pete Crow Armstrong added to the lead in the eighth frame with a home run, pushing the Cubs to a 6-1 win. Here's the call on 104.3 The Score.
8: There's a high fly ball deep right field. Get out the tape measure. Long gone. Pete Crow Armstrong.
9: That ball was well struck. That's over the first part of bleachers and into the second area of bleachers way back in deep right field.
6: Ben Brown picking up his second win of the year. Northsiders will turn their attention to the series finale later tonight, sending Jordan Wicks to the mound. On the city's south side, the White Sox just kept rolling, beating the Tigers 7-1 in their fourth straight victory. Sox scoring twice in the first inning, helping starter Anthony Kay turn in five innings on the mound against Detroit. Sox offense supplied plenty of help, with Colson Montgomery launching one of three home runs in that win. The hockey world mourning the loss of Blackhawks legend Dennis Hull, who passed away Friday at the age of 81. Hull starred in Chicago for 13 seasons after teaming with his brother Bobby during his career. He also helped Canada capture the 1972 Summit Series. The countdown to the World Cup continues after the Champions League final capped off the club season yesterday. Paris Saint-Germain outlasted Arsenal on penalties to lift the trophy. And that's a look at sports at 16 and 46 past each hour. Now 6:18, a look at traffic and weather together on the 8th. Sponsored by the ChicagoDogs.com, here's Lisa Costi.
10: On the Eisenhower, still shut down at Independence with a fatal crash investigation there. Your better option is to take Roosevelt. Inbound still a little slow from 9th Avenue with an earlier crash there. 35 minutes in from the Jane Addams to the Jane Byrne, 17 from Mannheim. Also shut down on the Dan Ryan outbound with another fatal crash investigation at 18th Street. Your better bet is to take Halsted. Inbound on the Dan Ryan are doing okay. No delays on the Edens. The Kennedy looking great. 15 minutes in from O'Hare. 15 on your outbound side. Express lanes inbound moving the same as the locals. No problems on the I-190 O'Hare extension. The Stevenson inbound, you're heavy from Pulaski to Kedzie. That's some overnight road work blocking two left lanes. 33 minutes in from I-355 to DeSable Lakeshore Drive. Outbound, just a 25-minute ride for you. I-57 doing well, 15 minutes in either direction. The Bishop Ford, no delays for you. Route 394 is cleared to Sabalacher Drive, just slow approaching Chicago Avenue in both directions. We look at your tollways, the Tri-State, the Jane Adams, the Reagan, the Veterans, all doing quite well this morning. No problems on Route 53, I-80 westbound, a little slow approaching Des Plaines River Bridge. That's bridge work there. You can try US 30 instead as a better option. 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
6: AccuWeather says we should have a good deal of sunshine this afternoon, and it's not going to be terribly hot either. We'll reach a high around 74 degrees, holding in the mid-60s along the lakefront. Cloudy much of the time tonight with a low 56 degrees. The sun comes back tomorrow. Still pretty pleasant with a high of 76. It's currently 56 degrees at O'Hare and Midway, 53 degrees in Waukegan. It's 57 along the lakefront. We're headed up to a high of 74 at 620. Our top story this hour, charges have come down against a man accused of sexually assaulting a woman in a Northwest Forest Preserve last weekend. More on the story coming up at 6:31. Summer can be a target-rich environment for scammers.
11: From phony concert tickets to bogus vacation rental listings to fraudulent hotel deals, scammers are on the lookout for people in search of a last-minute deal. Steve Burness, president and CEO of the Better Business Bureau of Chicago and Northern Illinois, says some red flags are obvious, like demands to wire money or pay in gift cards. But some websites for phony hotel listings are very convincing.
12: Especially when the hotels are crowded, you always got that extra room somewhere else. Those are sometimes scams. They take pictures. They steal the pictures off other websites, so it looks like they own it. And sometimes they are there to collect the money.
11: We talk about scams and how you can prevent them with Steve Burness of the Better Business Bureau coming up on At Issue. You can hear the conversation later today at 9:30. 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
13: What exactly does it mean to be neurodivergent? For many, that term is associated with autism spectrum disorder. But given the way our brains work, can't it apply to other disabilities as well? I'm Bella Hojnacki with the Disability Minute. Our brains have plasticity that adapts towards functionality. For my colleague Maureen Reed, her brain began to adapt to losing her vision in her 20s. I wasn't diagnosed autistic until I was an independent adult, but for each of us, our brains have been processing information in different ways than those who do not have a disability. As Maureen explains,
14: as I've relied less and less on my vision, how has that changed my brain and how I use it and how I access it? And what impact, like loud things or smells or tactile experiences?
13: I believe neurodivergent is an identity that holds space for both individual dignity and collective inclusion. Produced by people with disabilities at the Chicago Lighthouse, Bella Hojnacki for News Radio 105.9 WBBM.
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19: my audience loves to know about generational wealth.
20: Haley Sachs, also known as Mrs. Dow Jones and author of Future Rich Person, talked with Bloomberg Businessweek Daily. She says different generations handle money differently, and what works for Gen X might not work for millennials.
19: Cost of living has gone up 67%, but wages have gone up 7%. Inflation, student debt, AI. And so there needs to be new rules that meet us where we are at now.
20: And Sachs says she even noticed a difference between financial advice books for women versus men.
19: Information for women that was like so based in deprivation, like rewashing your paper towels, or the information for men was about investing, but it was so jargon heavy.
20: And she says the old rules of getting rich assumed a linear life, job, house, marriage, retirement, in that order. But life isn't like that anymore, and financial strategies also have to change. She says the most expensive mistake people make is waiting. With business at 23 and 53 from the Bloomberg Newsroom, Amy Morris, News Radio 105.9 WBBM.
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6: 6:28, an update now on traffic and weather together on the 8th. Here's Lisa Costi.
10: Still dealing with the shutdown at the Eisenhower outbound with a fatal crash investigation at Independence. Your better bet is to take Roosevelt until they clear that up. Also on the Eisenhower inbound, you're slow near 9th. That's due to an earlier crash at 35 minutes in from the Jane Addams to the Jane Byrne, 17 from Mannheim. Also, another fatal crash investigation. This happened about 2 hours ago on the Dan Ryan outbound. You're heavy from Roosevelt, jammed to 18th, where 18th is shut down. Better bet there is to take Halstead. Dan Ryan inbound doing okay. No problems for you on the Edens, the Kennedy. 15 minutes in from O'Hare. 9 from the junction, outbound just 15 minutes. You've got the express lanes inbound moving the same as the locals. No delays on the I-190 O'Hare extension. The Stevenson heavy from Pulaski to Kedzie. We've got construction there overnight. overnight construction in a lane. That'll be going till about 10 o'clock this morning. Fingers crossed, maybe it'll get done early. That does happen sometimes, believe it or not. Of course, if you see something, say something, be a good tipster for us. We always appreciate you on the WBBM Mercedes-Benz of Hoffman Estates traffic tip line at 855-780 Road. You're outbound Stevenson, just 25 minutes to I-355. No problems on I-55 in Will County. I-57 moving well, so is the Bishop Ford.

0: No delays on Route 394, DeSumba Lakeshore Drive, just heavy approaching Chicago Avenue in both directions. Looking at your tollways, the Tri-State, the Jane Addams, the Reagan, and the Veterans, all moving well. No problems on Route 390 at this point. Route 53, doing good. I-80, westbound a little slow near the Des Plaines River Bridge. That's some road work happening there. No problems for you in Northwest Indiana. From the Metro Traffic Center, your next traffic at 6:38 on News Radio 105.9 WBBM.
1: AccuWeather says we're going to have a beautiful day ahead of us here. A lot of sunshine and a high 74 degrees. Tonight's low 56. It's currently 56 degrees at O'Hare and Midway, 57 along the lakefront.
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1: Good morning. I'm Rachel Pearson, and these are the top stories on News Radio WBBM. Illinois lawmakers reworking a mega projects bill that's aimed to keep the bears in Illinois.
4: I'm Mallory Vorbroker. A Northwest Indiana woman is behind bars after pleading guilty to stealing PTO cash.
1: We're waiting to hear from President Trump on possible movement when it comes to a ceasefire deal with Iran. WBBM Sports, a win for the Cubs, a win for the White Sox. Both teams back at it later today. AccuWeather says we'll have a lot of sunshine this afternoon, mixing with some clouds and a high 74 degrees. Those temperatures should hold in the mid-60s along the lakefront. It's 6:31. The News Watch continues, and a suspect is now charged in the sexual assault of a woman at Labal Woods. That's on the city's northwest side. Forest Preserve police say 45-year-old John Lang was arrested and charged with aggravated criminal sexual assault as well as aggravated battery with strangulation in connection with last weekend's attack. The assault happened in a heavily wooded area right off a trail near the preserve's eastern side. Now, the victim was treated at Swedish Hospital and later released. Lang appeared in bond court yesterday and was ordered held without bail. Illinois lawmakers, meantime, appear to be abandoning a proposed set tax plan designed to help the Bears build a new stadium in Arlington Heights. The measure didn't get enough support to pass in last night's legislative session. State Senator Bill Cunningham, who's a lead negotiator, says lawmakers are now exploring a new approach that would allow Chicago, Arlington Heights, and yes, other communities to compete on equal footing for a future Bears stadium. Cunningham also revealed the Bears have continued discussions with Chicago officials in recent months, despite public statements suggesting otherwise. Negotiators hoping to unveil revised legislation today, which would still provide the Bears with some long-term property tax guarantees in addition to infrastructure support. A Cedar Lake woman has been sentenced for embezzling money from her PTO school programs. WBBM's Mallory Vorbroker reports.
4: A press release from the U.S. Attorney's Office, Northern District of Indiana, says 41-year-old Katie Tristan was sentenced to 15 months in prison for bank fraud after she pleaded guilty to taking more than $100,000 in funds that were donated to the parent-teacher organizations she worked for. Tristan, for more than 2 years, used the PTO credit cards for personal expenses, including on car rentals, travel, and retail shopping. She was ordered to pay more than $125,000 in restitution and will spend 2 years of supervised release. Mallory Vorbroker, News Radio 105.9 WBBM.
1: No deal yet to extend that fragile ceasefire with Iran. It comes amid new concern about the Strait of Hormuz, as ABC's Ian Pannell reports from Jerusalem.
5: A warning of a new danger in the Strait of Hormuz, a suspected sea mine. The country of Oman sending out the alert, and the U.S. in turn blocking all traffic in and out of Iranian ports.
6: We can make a good deal right now, but maybe not a great deal, and if it's not a great deal, we're not making it.
5: President Trump is demanding Iran reopen the Strait of Hormuz, agree to never develop a nuclear weapon, and allow the U.S. to remove Iran's highly enriched uranium. Iran demanding the U.S. release $12 billion in frozen Iranian assets. But President Trump says no money will be exchanged until further notice.
1: The uncertainty continues to shake the global economy. Those shipments of oil, natural gas, and related supplies like fertilizer still largely stranded. It's increasing the strain on both consumers and food producers. The Trump administration, meantime, walking back concerns over a recent immigration policy change. It's sparked fears among green card applicants. New guidance from U.S. Citizenship and Immigration Services appears to require many immigrants seeking permanent residency to leave the country and complete the process abroad. Critics warn the move could affect hundreds of thousands of people, but over the weekend, the Department of Homeland Security said the policy simply reinforces existing law and will not prevent qualified applicants from obtaining green cards. New Jersey's top Democrat, Governor Mikey Sherrill, is asking protesters outside an ICE detention in Newark to, quote, lower the temperature. This comes following multiple arrests.
7: The governor saying she does not want to give ICE a reason to expand its operations in New Jersey.
8: I will not put lives at risk.
7: On Saturday, police stood between opposing groups of demonstrators outside the detention center.
9: But if you want to immigrate here, there's a right way to do it.
7: The Department of Homeland Security is pushing back on claims about conditions inside the facility and denying reports that detainees have launched a hunger strike. Allison Kosick, ABC News, New York.
1: Back in Illinois, after 2 years and dozens of arrests, it's been a while since Naperville police have run into trouble at Topgolf.
10: Some 46 gun-related arrests have been made in or near the Topgolf parking lot since 2023. While it was, at times, a weekly occurrence, the Naperville Sun reports the last arrest was November. A police commander tells the paper officers have been diligent about foot patrols of the Topgolf lot. Adding security enhancements and media attention may have also played a role in the dry spell. Haley Hansen, News Radio 105.9 WBBM.
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1: In Downers Grove, the BP on Ogden and Main is selling gas for $4.53 a gallon. In Plainfield, the Thorntons on Division and Renwick selling gas for $4.51 a gallon. 6:38, time now for traffic and weather together on the 8th with Lisa Costi.
0: On the Eisenhower, outbound still shut down at Independence as police continue a fatal crash investigation that happened several hours ago. Roosevelt is your better option there until they clear that out of the way. Inbound on the Eisenhower, you're slow past 9th Avenue. We've got a crash there. It's blocking the left lane, 34 minutes in from the Jane Addams to the Jane Byrne, 16 from Mannheim. Also, rough going on the Ryan this morning. You're jammed from Roosevelt to 18th. We're at 18th Street. We had a fatal crash investigation there. That accident happened around 4:30. So take Halsted as a better option until they open that back up. Your inbound side of the Dan Ryan, Doing okay. No problems for you on the Edens. 15 minutes in either direction. The Kennedy's still doing great. 15 minutes in from O'Hare, the Jane Byrne. 15 on your outbound side. Express lanes inbound. Moving the same as the locals. No delays on the I-190 O'Hare extension. The Stevenson, you are heavy from Pulaski to Kedzie. That's due to some overnight construction happening in a lane. We're looking at 41 minutes now in from I-352 to Sabal Lakeshore Drive. If you want to head outbound on the Stevenson, you will be in wonderful shape. Just 25 minutes out to the veterans. We told you about the Dan Ryan I-57 doing well. No delays on the Bishop Ford at this time to Sabal Lakeshore Drive, just to slow down near Chicago Avenue in both directions. All your tollways moving well in Northwest Indiana. You're looking great this morning. From the Metro Traffic Center, your next traffic at 648 on News Radio 105.9 WBBM.
15: The WBBM AccuWeather forecast. Beautiful for today. Once again, a mixture of clouds and sunshine. A high 74. Definitely a little bit cooler, though, at the lakefront, no higher in the mid-60s. And then mostly cloudy tonight, down to 56. Sunshine and some high clouds for tomorrow. We're up to 76. And then sunny and nice for Tuesday, the high 75. Right now, we've got the lakefront 58, Midway 58, 52 in Munster, O'Hare 56. Going up to 74. I'm AccuWeather meteorologist John Furyk.
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16: This is Curse Breakers, a regular look back at those 2016 World Champion Chicago Cubs. Travis Wood turned out to be the most dependable reliever the Cubs had that year, something he proved on May 30th when he stepped in for a cramping Jason Hamill and tossed four perfect against the Dodgers.
17: Oh my God, 43 pitches in four innings. He was spectacular.
16: Joe Maddon used Wood in 77 games for 61 innings, getting a sub-3 ERA and four wins out of the lefty. But he also wasn't shy about sending Wood to left field for a batter or two.
18: I don't know if Wood's going to have a play on this one. It is caught!
16: ESPN there, and remember, pitchers used to bat for themselves as Wood did in the playoffs against the Giants.
19: He drives one in the air, deep left field. It's got a chance! Gone!
20: Go figure, right?
16: Go figure indeed. Ron Coomer and Pat Hughes on the score. Go figure, Woody.
21: It's baseball. Anything can happen.
16: And in 2016 for the Cubs, anything did. Rick Gregg, News Radio 105.9 WBBM.
1: It's 6:41, and Chicago Mayor Brandon Johnson is firing back after President Trump criticized both him and Pope Leo following the mayor's recent trip to Rome. In a Truth Social post, Trump called Johnson, quote, useless, and Johnson responded by accusing the president of making life harder for working families. The exchange comes days after Johnson met with the Chicago-born Pope, delivering gifts from his home and discussing social justice issues. This latest back and forth also follows earlier criticism from President Trump, who called Pope Leo weak on crime and foreign policy. Chicago doctors, meantime, have made a breakthrough so some children can avoid months of pain.
22: Children suffering from a rare condition called microtia, where they are born with an underdeveloped or totally missing outer ear, have historically had to endure months of pain while recovering from a surgery to correct it. Now, doctors at Lurie Children's Hospital say they have developed a new process to acquire the cartilage needed to recreate an ear. Before harvesting the cartilage from the child's ribs, specialists can now freeze the nerve and get the cartilage with minimal invasiveness, guided by an ultrasound. This means the children can now go home as soon as one day after the procedure, bypassing long hospital stays with a months-long painful recovery. Lori says over 30 patients have already benefited from this new approach. Bo Duran, News Radio 105.9 WBBM.
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1: K-pop Demon Hunter heading to the Criterion Collection. The prestigious home entertainment label will release a special Blu-ray edition of the musical fantasy film December 31st. It's expected to cost around $40, with an additional 4K UHD edition costing $50. A sequel in development at Netflix and Sony Pictures Animation as well. All right, they're taking the long way. The Chicks announced, in honor of the 20th anniversary of their album, Taking the Long Way, a tour is coming this fall. The Texas Trio will perform songs off their 2006 album, along with other hits. It kicks off in Detroit September 30th. The girl group, yes, will be making a stop in Chicago two nights at the Auditorium Theater on October 3rd and 4th. At 6:46, it's time for sports. Now the Cubs got back in the rhythm in St. Louis last night, beating the Cardinals 6-1. A slow start at the plate, they managed to put together a six-run effort backed by a real strong outing from Ben Brown, and Pete Crow Armstrong added a late homer in the eighth inning to help the Cubs seal the deal. He talked post-game about his change this season that's continuing to pay off.
25: I've made a point of working out more during the season this year, and Wiseman has taken some really good care of me, and he's got me in a really good place physically. And then, you know, Beth, our dietitian's really made sure that I eat. So I think just really just being in different physical shape.
1: Cubs will go for the series win tonight behind Jordan Wicks on the mound. Now, the White Sox have extended their winning streak to four straight games following a 7-1 victory over Detroit yesterday. The Sox jumped out to a two-run lead in the opening frame before Anthony Kay shut it down. His five-inning outing yesterday, Colson Montgomery, one of three White Sox to homer in yesterday's win. Now, they will be without one of their top bats for the foreseeable future. Munetaka Murakami placed on the IL with a strained right hamstring. The White Sox called up Jacob Gonzalez yesterday to try and help fill the void. Murakami expected to miss at least the next month or so. Victor Wembanyama set to make his first NBA Finals appearance after grabbing Game 7 over OKC last night. San Antonio Spurs took the Western Conference following a 111-103 win. They'll match up with the New York Knicks on Wednesday. That's a look at sports at 16 and 46 past each hour. Now 6:48, time for traffic and weather together on the 8th with Lisa Costi.
0: Several shutdowns that you need to be aware of this morning. We'll start with the Eisenhower shutdown at Independence with a fatal crash investigation there. If you're already headed out that way, maybe bail out at Sacramento, take Roosevelt instead. Inbound, you're slow past the 9th Avenue with an earlier crash that was blocking the left lane. They cleared that out of the way. 32 minutes in from the Jane Addams, 14 from Mannheim. Also, the Dan Ryan, you are jammed from Roosevelt actually the Jane Byrne to 18th, where there is a fatal crash investigation. They're making you get off there. Just stay out of that area if you need to take Halstead instead. Your inbound Dan Ryan is in good shape. The Kennedy's still 15 minutes in from O'Hare to the Jane Byrne. 15 on your outbound side. Express lanes inbound, same as the locals. The Stevenson, you got some road construction slowing you down for sure. You're heavy from Pulaski to Kedzie. 43 minutes now in from I-355 to DeSable Lakeshore Drive, 35 from the Tri-State. Outbound, no problems whatsoever. So 17 to the Tri-State, 25 to I-355. I-55 in Will County doing well. No problems on I-57 or the Bishop Ford, DeSable Lakeshore Drive. Heavy approaching Chicago Avenue in both directions, but your tollways are moving well. Route 53, no delays for you. And looking good in Northwest Indiana, I-94, 8094, I-65, all doing okay. From the Metro Traffic Center, your next traffic at 6:58 on News Radio 105.9 WBBM.
1: All right, we've got the blue sky, we've got the sunshine, and we've got some nice summer temperatures to go along with it. Not terribly hot this afternoon with a high 74 degrees. It's even cooler along the lakefront. Should hold steady in the mid-60s there. The clouds do stick around into tonight with a low 56 degrees. Similar day tomorrow, we've got some sunshine, just some patchy clouds, and a high of 76 degrees. Currently 56 degrees at O'Hare and Midway. It's 55 in Wheeling. 57 degrees along the lakefront at 6:50.
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1: A doctor with extensive training in Chicago says women need to pay more attention to some specific health challenges. Dr. Kemi Dole, a research scientist and oncologist who spent years working at both Prentice Women's Hospital and Stroger Hospital in Chicago, is also the author of a new book called A Terrible Strength. It confronts what she calls a medical system that has long normalized gynecologic suffering, including severe bleeding, untreated anemia, fibroids, and late-stage uterine cancer, especially for Black women.
5: It doesn't follow socioeconomic lines. What we see instead is that, first of all, from a community cultural sense, we see a lot of passing down from mother to daughter, from sister to cousin to auntie in Black families, this idea of enduring gynecologic disease.
1: Dr. Dole is in Chicago this week to discuss her book at Call and Response Books. It's in Hyde Park. Northwestern medicine researchers, meantime, say a decline in estrogen after menopause may play a bigger role in memory loss than previously thought. A new study found aging female mice were especially vulnerable to changes in the brain's support system between cells. It's an area linked to learning and, yes, memory. Researchers say their findings could help explain why women make up nearly two-thirds of Alzheimer's cases and open the door for new treatments focused on protecting brain function after menopause. Well, the summer we went back to the movies seems to be the headline this summer. We'll tell you all about it in business news from Bloomberg next.
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1: 6:58, now traffic and weather together on the 8th. Here's Lisa Costi.
0: Still dealing with that fatal crash investigation outbound on the Ike. Shut down in Independence, but they're hoping to open that up soon for you. You can bail out at Sacramento. Take Roosevelt instead. Inbound on the Eisenhower, just 31 minutes from the Jean Adams. 13 in from Mannheim. Also, shut down on the Dan Ryan. You're jammed from Roosevelt to 18th, where there's a fatal crash investigation going on there as well. That happened around 4:30 this morning. Take Halstead instead. You're inbound, Dan Ryan. Doing okay. The Kennedy's still looking smooth for you this early. 15 minutes in from O'Hare. 9 for the junction. 15 on your outbound side. Express lanes inbound, moving the same as the locals. The Stevenson, you are jammed up from Cicero to Kedzie. That's some overnight construction. Supposed to be happening until about 10 o'clock this morning. So hang in there right now. 43 minutes in from I-355 to DeSaba Lakeshore Drive. We told you about the Dan Ryan, I-57 moving well, 15 minutes in either direction. The Bishop Ford's doing okay. DeSaba Lakeshore Drive, just heavy approaching Chicago Avenue in both directions. All of your tollways are moving well so far this morning, so enjoy that. No delays on Route 53 and Northwest Indiana, you're moving well too. From the Metro Traffic Center, your next traffic at 7:08 on News Radio 105.9 WBBM.
1: We've got a beautiful day ahead of us, a mix of clouds and sunshine, temperatures topping out around 74 degrees, just a bit cooler than that along the lakefront. Clouds stick around tonight with a low 56 degrees, then warm right back up tomorrow, partly sunny with a high of 76. It's 56 right now at O'Hare and Midway, 57 degrees along the lakefront.
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1: Coming up in the next half hour on News Radio WBBM, discussions at the Illinois Capitol continue as lawmakers try to keep the Chicago Bears in state. Chicago police are investigating after a body was found in a dumpster on the city's west side.
3: This is Haley Hansen.

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2: It's 7:05. Good morning. I'm Jan Coleman. 56 O'Hare, 58 Midway, 57 Lakefront. AccuWeather says we're in for a beautiful day. Beautiful sunshine mixed with clouds. High up to 74, mid-60s Lakefront. And now our top local story on News Radio WBBM. Illinois lawmakers appear to be no longer considering a set tax plan designed to help the Bears build a new stadium in Arlington Heights. Illinois State Senator Bill Cunningham explained the reasoning last night.
3: The proposal that the Bears have on the table right now regarding a mega project bill and a pilot payment does not have sufficient support to pass the General Assembly. So we're trying to come up with an alternative that would keep the Bears in Illinois.
2: That alternative, a new approach that would allow Chicago, Arlington Heights, and other communities to compete on equal footing for a future Bears stadium. Cunningham also revealed the Bears have continued discussions with Chicago officials in recent months, despite all those public statements suggesting the team's focus was solely on Arlington Heights. A person found dead inside a garbage container in the 4700 block of West Arlington in Chicago's Lawndale neighborhood yesterday. The body of the man found just after 1:30 p.m. on Saturday. The man pronounced dead at the scene. He has not been identified. Area detectives are investigating. Several Southside construction sites targeted by burglars last week. WBBM's Haley Hansen with details.
4: Chicago police issued a warning saying three men robbed at least four construction sites in the back of the yards and Canaryville neighborhoods over the course of 2 days. The group, dressed in all black, reportedly cut fences to get into the sites, cut locks on vehicles and trailers, and stole tools and equipment. No arrests have been made, and police continue to investigate. Haley Hansen, News Radio 105.9 WBBM.
2: Dennis Hull, known as the Silver Jet, who starred alongside his superstar older brother Bobby Hull, the Golden Jet, with the Blackhawks and helped Canada win the 1972 Summit Series, died Friday night. Dennis Hull was 81. Nephew Bart Hull confirmed Hull's death on social media yesterday, and the Blackhawks followed that with a statement from the owner, Danny Wirtz. No other details were available. Hull played 13 of 14 seasons with the league with the Chicago Blackhawks before one final year with the Red Wings. He appeared in five All-Star games and was voted a second-team NHL All-Star in 72-73. Hall of Famer Bobby Hull died at 84 in January of 2023. The latest news delivered right to your inbox. 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Traffic and weather together on the 8th. Here's Lisa Costi.
5: Some better news on the Eisenhower. Outbound, of course, was shut down for several hours. Independence due to a crash investigation. All those lanes are open now, so still a little slow go passing Independence. 16 minutes out to Mannheim, 34 to the Jane Addams. The Eisenhower inbound, 31 minutes for you from the Jane Addams, 13 from Mannheim. First, if you want to be a good tipster, you see anything on the roads, let us know on the WBBM Mercedes-Benz of Hoffman at States traffic tip line at 855-780-ROAD. The Dan Ryan, however, still shut down, so you are at 18th Street, so you're jammed from the Jane Byrne to 18th as they make you, police are making you get off at 18th. So take Halstead instead and just stay out of that mess. The Dan Ryan inbound is doing just fine. No problems on the Edens, 15 minutes in either direction. The Kennedy now inbound, you're heavy from Madison to the Jane Byrne interchange. 17 minutes in from O'Hare, 15 on your outbound side. Express lanes inbound, moving about the same as the locals. The Stevenson now getting much better. Inbound yourself from Cicero to Pulaski. It's 27 in from I-355 to DeSable Lakeshore Drive. Outbound, just a 25-minute ride for you. No problems on I-57. 15 minutes in either direction. The Bishop Ford moving well. DeSable Lakeshore Drive just slow approaching Chicago Avenue in both directions. And a tap of the brakes, of course, around Grant Park. Pretty typical stuff there. From the Metro Traffic Center, your next traffic at 7:18 on News Radio 105.9 WBBM.
2: Beautiful day with mixed clouds and sunshine. The high 74, mid-60s lakefront tonight. Cloudy much of the time, low 56. And Monday, sunny day, but some clouds at times. It'll stay nice with a high of 76 and be in the upper 60s along the lakefront. 56 O'Hare, 58 at Midway, 57 degrees along the lake. A man approached by thieves on the south side, one of whom stabbed him. We have that story next. WBBM News Time, 7:10.
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2: 39-year-old man standing outside at 35th and South State Street early this morning when several offenders approached to rob him. Police say one of the suspects is female and she produced a sharp object and stabbed the man in his lower back and chest. The group of thieves then fled on foot in an unknown direction, but without taking the man's phone and wallet or any other valuables he may have had. The man was taken to the University of Chicago Hospital. He is in good condition. A popular Northwest Side festival is back to kick off the summer here in Chicago.
4: Crowds of hungry Chicagoans packed Milwaukee Avenue for Windy City Hot Dog Fest in the heart of Six Corners. Joe Angelastri, vice president of the Six Corners Chamber of Commerce, says more than a dozen vendors are serving up dogs for a fifth year in Portage Park.
9: From vegan dogs to reptiles. Guys selling gator dogs there. And then the traditional ones, of course.
4: Those dogs will come with all the trimmings except for one.
9: Oh, no ketchup. I haven't seen any ketchup. I've been up and down the strip.
4: Nathan Dale Short is the co-artist director for a Short Leap Theater Company and is hosting the Fest's Hot Dog Eating Contest. He says it's a must go.
10: Why would you not go to Hot Dog Fest? Why would you not decide on the best hot dog or see the future of Six Corners or like look at the Portage Theater restoration? Like, it's imperative.
4: Fest goers can enjoy live performances, tribute bands, art and shopping, and even a dog parade. Mallory Vorbroker, News Radio 105.9 WBBM.
2: There's a plan that makes life easier on Illinois high school students.
11: Middle schoolers often take the same classes as high school students. A bill in Springfield would give them high school credit for the courses. Supporters say it's not fair that junior high students are doing coursework and tests at the same level without the reward. The Aurora Beacon News reports the bill's sponsor, Naperville Representative Janet Yang Rohr, says it would allow students to have flexibility to take electives in high school, such as art, music, or technical classes. The bill is heading to the governor's desk. Cisco Cotto, News Radio 105.9 WBBM.
2: Convicted felon now charged after a struggle with police at Chicago Ridge Mall Friday. 38-year-old Mark Jackson of Alsip with aggravated unlawful use of a weapon by a felon, two counts of aggravated assault of a police officer, and five counts of resisting and obstructing an officer. Police say they saw Jackson with a bulge in his waistband as he walked around Chicago Ridge Mall. Two officers approached him inside a store and told him he could not carry a concealed weapon inside the mall. As one officer tried to retrieve the gun, Jackson resisted and a struggle ensued. But the officers were able to take the gun away from Jackson safely. We'll get AccuWeather and sports next.
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2: Now the AccuWeather 5-day forecast brought to you by Four Seasons Heating, Air Conditioning, Plumbing, Sewer, and Electric. Here's meteorologist John Furyk.
16: Another nice day across the region. We're going to have a fair amount of high clouds out there today, but overall, very nice. We're going to stay dry. We'll top out at 74, definitely a little bit cooler at the lakefront, probably no higher in the mid-60s, and then mostly cloudy tonight, the low 56. Tomorrow, sunshine, some high clouds, again, still pretty nice, up to 76, again, a little bit cooler at the lakefront. And we're going to see this dry weather continue right through the middle of the week. Sunshine Tuesday, high 75. Wednesday, a little warmer. Partly sunny, we're up to 82, and partly sunny and warm for Thursday. The high 84. Right now, Lakefront 57, Midway 58, 56, Warrenville, O'Hare 58, going up to 74. I'm AccuWeather meteorologist John Fear.
2: Thank you, John. Moving on to sports, it's back on track for the Cubs in St. Louis. The Cubs picked up a win, beating the Cardinals 6-1. Cubs got plenty of help from their lineup Saturday, but they tacked on a few extra runs late in yesterday's matchup. Michael Busch helped give the Cubs a 3-1 lead with a sacrificed fly in the sixth. Here's the call on 104.3, The Score.
17: Here's the 0-1.
18: Fly ball, right center field and deep. On the run, Walker gets there to make the catch. It will drive in a run as Swanson comes in to score. Going to third on the play is Pete Crow Armstrong. And the Cubs now lead 3-1, a sacrifice fly from Michael Busch.
2: Ben Brown would help keep the Cubs on track, allowing just one earned run over seven innings of work. He would pick up his record win of the season, while Pete Crow Armstrong provided the lone Cubs home run. They'll go for the series and win later today with Jordan Wicks on the mound. Sox made it four wins in a row Saturday, beating Detroit in a 7-1 win. The Sox struck first with two runs in the first inning before turning it over to Anthony Kay, who went five innings on the mound and allowed just one earned run. Colson Montgomery connected for one of three White Sox home runs in the victory. Sox lineup took a hit this weekend with first baseman Munetaka Murakami being placed on the injured list with a right hamstring strain. The Sox called up Jacob Gonzalez to try and help out, with Murakami expected to be out for at least the next month. San Antonio Spurs headed to the NBA Finals after surviving Game 7 last night. The Spurs topped Oklahoma City with a 111-103 finish on Saturday night, behind 22 points from Victor Wembanyama. They'll meet the New York Knicks in the next round starting Wednesday night. That's a look at sports at 16 and 46 past the hour. 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And here's Lisa Costi.
5: Still dealing with the shutdown on the Dan Ryan outbound. You're just jammed from the Jane Byrne to 18th, where there's a fatal crash investigation going on. That accident happened around 4:30 this morning. Your best bet, if you can, is take Halsted. Dan Ryan inbound is clear for you. No delays on the Edens. The Kennedy inbound, you're heavy from Madison to the Jane Byrne interchange at 17 in from O'Hare, 11 from the junction. and outbound just 15 minutes for you. The I-190 O'Hare extension moving well. So the Eisenhower now back to normal. 31 minutes in from the Jane Addams to the Jane Byrne. 31 on your outbound side out to I-90. The Stevenson clear for you. 25 minutes in from I-355 to DeSalvo Lakeshore Drive. They wrapped up that road work early. Outbound just a 25-minute ride to the Veterans too. I-55 in Will County looking good. No delays on I-57. It's 15 minutes in either direction. The Bishop Ford doing well for you in both directions. Route 394 is clear. DeSalvo Lakeshore Drive, you're slow around Chicago Avenue, and then tapping the brakes through Grant Park in both directions. But all of your tollways are doing well too, and no big headaches in Northwest Indiana. 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
2: A beautiful day, some mixed clouds and sunshine, the high 74, mid-60s lakefront tonight. Cloudy much of the time, overnight 56 degrees. Monday, sunny day, but some clouds at times. It'll stay nice, the high up to 76, upper 60s lakefront. And Tuesday, nice again with plenty of sunshine, high 75, but cooler at the lake. 58 O'Hare, 58 at Midway, 57 degrees along the lakefront. WBBM News Time, 720. Top story this hour, you're concerned about data centers, but so far there's no data center regulation legislation coming out of Springfield, and that session ends tonight. We'll have much more on this story coming up at 7:31. This hour's weekend news quiz question, a space rocket owned by what company blew up on the launch pad on Thursday? The lines are now open. We'll start with the seventh caller at our WBBM contest line, 866-780-QUIZ. That's 1-866-780-7849. Today's prize, 4 home plate box tickets to a Chicago Dogs game during the 2026 season, provided by the Chicago Dogs. For tickets and more information, visit thechicagodogs.com. Chicago Health Authority's bringing back a summer program to give residents safe places for kids to get out and play.
17: Play Streets allows residents to temporarily restrict traffic on their block for pop-up recreation places. The Chicago Department of Public Health says many of these events can also include mobile health services for neighbors. According to CDPH, last summer more than 50 events happened. This year, there are plans to allow more than 200 events across several South and West Side neighborhoods. Bo Duran, News Radio 105.9 WBBM.
2: Pause. Chicago Lincoln Park Adoption Center featuring its pet of the week, and it's Anastasia, 4-month-old female who's looking for a new home. Pause says Anastasia is an energetic and loving little doggie who loves to run and play. She already knows all of her basic commands, but she still needs some work on her manners. If you've been thinking about getting a pup, check out little Anastasia. She is at Pause. Chrysler swapping out that Corinthian lever for more affordable cars. Bloomberg Business News is next.
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0: These days, Chrysler is known less for leather and more for lugging the family around in minivans like the Pacifica or Voyager. But now the automaker known as Stellantis is hoping to bring new life to its old namesake at a price point for the times.
22: This is a huge deal.
0: Gabriel Coppola covers the auto industry for Bloomberg News.
22: They are going to bring back two models that are going to be under $30,000. They're going to be, it's like the Chrysler Arrow and the Arrow Cross, and then there's going to be a step up from that called the Chrysler Airflow.
0: Coppola says Stellantis plans to introduce 11 all-new vehicles by 2030, nine of them for under $40,000. And Chrysler could be its way back into an entry-level market that's been dominated by Asian automakers for years.
22: They are recalibrating to adjust to the kind of affordability crisis that we are having in the U.S. car market right now.
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2: And weather together on the 8th. Here's Lisa Costi.
1: We're still dealing with that shutdown on the Dan Ryan outbound, so you are jammed from Roosevelt to 18th. They're making everybody get off at 18th while that investigation continues. Your best bet is to take Halsted inbound the Ryan. No delays. It's a 12-minute ride in for you. So fairly quiet for now this morning. The Eden's 15 minutes in either direction. Kennedy inbound, you're heavy from Madison to the Jane Byrne Interchange at 17 from O'Hare, 11 from the Junction. Express lanes inbound moving the same as the locals. So whichever you want to pick, outbound, you're doing okay. 15 minutes out to O'Hare. The Avenue 90 O'Hare extension's wide open for now. The Eisenhower also looking better. 31 minutes in from the Jane Addams to the Jane Byrne. 31 on your outbound side. The Stevenson all clear in both directions. 25 minutes in from I-355 to DeSable Lakeshore Drive. 25 out to the Veterans. No problems on I-55 in Will County. I-57's moving well this morning. 15 minutes from I-80 to the Dan Ryan. 15 going back out. No problems on the Bishop Ford at the moment. It's a 13-minute ride for you in either direction. DeSable Lakeshore Drive, heavy approaching Chicago Avenue from the north and south, and then some slow spots around Grand Park. But your tri-state, the Jane Addams, the Reagan, the Veterans, all moving quite well. I-80, look for some bridge work happening near the Des Plaines River Bridge westbound, but not too terrible at the moment. Northwest Indiana, you're in great shape. From the Metro Traffic Center, your next traffic at 7:38 on News Radio 105.9 WBBM.
2: Beautiful day, sunshine with a few clouds, high 74, mid-60s lakefront, 58 O'Hare, 58 at Midway, 57 degrees at the lakefront.
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2: Good morning, I'm Jan Coleman. These are the top stories on News Radio WBBM. There will not be any legislation to regulate data centers by midnight tonight in Springfield. Unsafe sleeping conditions cause more infant deaths in Cook County. Police say they've charged a man with sexually assaulting a woman in Labab Woods last weekend. Plus, the talks with Iran continue with no real-time frame on an agreement to end the war. WBBM Sports, Sox beat Detroit 7-1. Cubs topped the Cards 6-1. NBA, Spurs and Knicks in the NBA Finals starting Wednesday. San Antonio beat the Thunder last night 111-103. And AccuWeather, a beautiful day. High about 74, sunny, mid-60s lakefront, 58 O'Hare, 58 at Midway, and 57 at the lakefront. So many people up in arms about data centers, the Illinois legislature trying to do something about it, but conversations about the Power Act, as it's called, a multifaceted data center regulation bill, are not over yet, and those involved say the bill will not be ready by the end of the legislative session in Springfield at midnight tonight. That means any pending data center projects will not be subject to any guardrails proposed in this bill, like water use reporting or community benefits agreements and requirements that data centers pay for their own energy from renewable sources. Representative Carol Ammons, a Democrat repping the Urbana area and chair of the House Energy and Environment Committee, as well as a sponsor of the bill, said at a Tuesday hearing that at least one more subject matter hearing is needed so lawmakers can hear from additional stakeholders. A new report is connected to unsafe sleeping practices, and that's caused a rise in infant deaths in Cook County. WBBM's Mallory Vorbrooker reports.
5: New data from the Cook County Medical Examiner's Office and Rush University Medical Center show sudden infant deaths continue to be a major concern in Cook County. Researchers say 208 deaths happened between 2019 and 2023. That's about one child per week. The west and south sides of the city have the highest rates of infant sleep deaths in the county. Most cases involve babies sleeping in adult beds or on couches. Health experts recommend babies sleep alone on their backs in a crib or bassinet bed without blankets, pillows, or other loose items. Mallory Vorbroker, News Radio 105.9 WBBM.
2: Happened last weekend, a woman walking in Cook County Labaa Woods on the northwest side was sexually assaulted and choked. Now Forest Preserves of Cook County Police Detectives say they've arrested 45-year-old John G. Lang for the May 23rd attack. He's charged with aggravated criminal sexual assault and aggravated battery with strangulation. He appeared in court yesterday. He's being held without bond. This is what President Trump wants from Iran. Reopen the Strait of Hormuz, guarantee it will not proceed with its efforts to develop a nuclear weapon, and to hand over any highly enriched uranium that it already has. Iran has yet to agree to any of these U.S. demands. ABC chief foreign correspondent Ian Pannell has more in Jerusalem.
6: There's still no breakthrough deal with Iran, but Secretary Pete Hegseth signaling confidence.
7: Iran may not want to give up their nuclear ambitions, but we believe at the table they can and will over time, given the right set of incentives.
6: Iran insisting its nuclear program isn't part of these current negotiations.
2: Governments around the world being pressed to find and support alternatives to reduce dependency on chemical fertilizers as the Iran war drives up prices. The Gulf region produces 30% of globally traded chemical fertilizer. That's caused concerns about food supply. And a bit of a silver lining here in this cloud. Experts say the shift away from chemical fertilizer could benefit the environment since its production and use cause significant global greenhouse gas emissions. And emotional reunion in Laos, where four of the six remaining miners trapped in a cave were able to get out by themselves yesterday. ABC foreign correspondent Britt Clement with the story.
8: Four miners stuck underground in a flooded cave for more than a week, emerging on their own.
9: I was literally about to head into the cave myself.
8: Josh Richards, one of the rescue divers.
9: They're very tired, they're very dehydrated, they're malnourished.
8: The five were first located Wednesday, discovered huddled together on a rock. Torrential rains in recent days had flooded the caves, rescuers using pumps to remove that murky water.
9: We were going to have these pumps moved around in order to remove as much water as possible.
8: Officially, two men remain missing.
2: And chain reaction crash on I-95 in Virginia has left five dead, including a family of four from Massachusetts. They were traveling to a wedding in South Carolina. Happened in the early hours of Friday morning in what investigators say involved a motor coach that did not appear to brake and then hit six vehicles, slowing down as they approached a work zone on the interstate. In a press briefing yesterday, NTSB board member Tom Chapman reminded everyone this is still the early stages of the investigation. Among the five who were killed were two children. Get the information you need to know quickly and easily and all for free. 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We'll get the answer to our weekend news quiz question next.
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2: Thank you to our listeners for these gas prices. 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Traffic and weather together on the 8th. Here's Lisa Costi.
1: On the Dan Ryan, still shut down at 18th Street with a fatal crash investigation. That crash happened just about 3 hours ago. So you're jammed from Roosevelt to 18th, where they're making you get off. Your best bet, avoid that area altogether and try Halsted instead. The Dan Ryan inbound, you're doing just fine. It's a 12-minute ride for you. CTA notifications, your number 151 Sheridan buses and also the 76 Diversity buses being temporarily rerouted in both directions. That's due to a race happening near Stockton and Fullerton. So if you need to take either one of those, you're just going to want to give yourself some extra time. The Kennedy inbound jam from Madison to the G and Byrne interchange. That's in part because of that backup on the Ryan there. 17 minutes in now from O'Hare, 11 from the junction. Outbound, it's 15 minutes to O'Hare. Express lanes inbound are moving the same as the locals, so driver's choice for you there. The Eisenhower inbound, you're heavy approaching the Jane Byrne, as we said, kind of backed up from that Dan Ryan mess. 31 minutes in from the Jane Addams, 13 from Mannheim. Outbound, you're doing great, so if you need to head out,

0: It's only 31 minutes to the Jane Addams. The Stevenson inbounds fine, 25 minutes for you from I-355 to DeSable Lakeshore Drive. Outbound a little heavy past First Avenue, 28 minutes out to 355. From the Metro Traffic Center, your next traffic is at 748 on News Radio 105.9 WBBM.
1: The WBBM AccuWeather forecast, beautiful out there for today. Make sure clouds and sunshine will top out at 74, but no higher in the mid-60s of the lakefront. And mostly cloudy tonight, down to 56. Sunshine, high clouds again for tomorrow. Another pretty nice day up to 76. And then sunshine for Tuesday, still dry, up to 75. We're now lakefront 57, midway 58. 56 Albany Park, O'Hare 58, going up to 74. I'm AccuWeather meteorologist John Furyk.
2: A new report from local researchers suggests price and taxes can play a role in how much vaping a teenager does.
3: Researchers at UIC say it's been well known that increasing prices or taxes on regular cigarettes will cause teenagers to smoke less often. Now they wanted to look into whether increasing prices or taxes on e-cigarettes would cause a similar decline in teen vaping use. The answer, they say, in the American Journal of Preventive Medicine is yes. The report says that e-cig use among high school students increased from 1.5% in 2011 to nearly 20% in 2020 and decreased a year later. By taking data involving 50-cent and $1 increases separately in prices and taxes, the researchers determined e-cig use would decrease 6.5% to 12% if taxes were increased and a 4% to 8% decrease if prices were increased. Bernie Tafoya, News Radio, 105.9 WBBM.
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2: It's become a viral sensation. A video of Robert F. Kennedy Jr. wrangling a snake with his wife Cheryl cheering in the background. The U.S. Health Secretary shared a video last week of himself grabbing a non-venomous black racer snake from the patio of the Centers for Medicare and Medicaid Services Administrator, Dr. Mehmet Oz. While experts say the snakes are harmless, they advise others not to grab the snakes by the tail, as the secretary did, because it could result in harm to the snake or to you. This is not Kennedy's first encounter with snakes, as he posted a similar video of himself handling a rattlesnake in 2024. The creator behind the iconic comic franchise Marvel lives on. 11 Labs now has Stan Lee's voice and likeness following an expansive deal with Stan Lee Universe. This means the AI audio company's iconic marketplace now includes the comic book creator in its collection of celebrity personality voices and likenesses that companies can license for commercial use. Not only can people use his voice to narrate a book, though the 11 Labs reader app through the 11 Labs reader app, but people can also use Lee's likeness in generated comic panels. Moving on to sports at 46 after the hour, the Cubs got back on track Saturday with a win down in St. Louis over the division rivals. The offense took a little while to get going, but they tacked on 6 runs yesterday after a strong outing from starter Ben Brown. After belting a home run in the 8th inning, Cubs center fielder Pete Crow Armstrong would close out the win with a tough catch in the outfield. Here's the call on 103-104-3, the score.
15: Here comes the 1-1. Fly ball, left center field toward the gap. Pete Crow Armstrong dives and makes a sensational catch, and the Cubs win the ball game. Pete Crow Armstrong flying across the grass, sliding on his knees, made a brilliant catch for the final out of the game. What a play.
2: Ben Brown turned in a strong outing for the Cubs, holding the Cardinals to 1 earned run over 7 innings of work. He earned his 2nd win of the season with the Cubs, now looking to take the series later this evening behind Jordan Wicks. Sox kept their winning streak alive yesterday afternoon, taking down the Tigers in a 7-1 finish for their 4th consecutive victory. The Sox plated 2 runs in the opening frame, helping Anthony Kay cruise through 5 innings on the mound Saturday. Colson Montgomery homered as the Sox went deep 3 times in this win. And for the first time, Victor Wembanyama is bound for the NBA Finals. San Antonio closed out the Western Conference Finals with a 111-103 win over Oklahoma City in Game 7 last night. It sets up a series against the New York Knicks starting Wednesday. Blackhawks legend Dennis Hall has passed away. He was 81. This happened Friday. After starring for the franchise for 13 seasons, Hall played alongside his brother Bobby on the Blackhawks and helped Canada win the 1972 Summit Series. That's a look at sports at 16 and 46 past the hour. Traffic and weather together on the 8th. Here's Lisa Costi.
0: On the Stevenson, just happened a multi-vehicle crash on your outbound side. Just before LaGrange Road, blocking the 2 right lanes there. Crews are on scene. Thank you to tipsters like Carol and Brad. So appreciate you guys. On the WBBM Mercedes-Benz of Hoffman Estates traffic tip line at 855-780 Road, you're looking at 19 minutes now to the Tri-State, 28 to I-355. Inbound on the Stevenson, just fine. 25 minutes in from I-355 to DeSable Lakeshore Drive. Also still dealing with that shutdown causing a lot of headaches. The Dan Ryan heavy from Roosevelt to 18th as they continue that fatal crash investigation of an accident that happened around 4:30. Take Halstead instead. Inbound on the Ryan, you're doing okay. Just a 12-minute ride for you. The Kennedy inbound heavy from Madison to the Jane Byrne. Of course, that's just a kind of a byproduct of what's happening on the Ryan. 17 minutes in from O'Hare, 11 from the junction. Outbound just 15 minutes to O'Hare. Express lanes inbound moving the same as the locals. The Eisenhower looking good. 31 minutes in from the Jane Adams. 13 from Mannheim. It's 31 on your outbound side. You've got I-57, 15 minutes in either direction. The Bishop Ford moving well. DeSable Lakeshore Drive slow approaching Chicago Avenue in both directions and then tight around Grant Park from the north and south. From the Metro Traffic Center, your next traffic at 7:58 on News Radio 105.9 WBBM.
2: Well, you're going to have a nice day. Beautiful with mixed clouds and sunshine. The high 74, mid-60s lakefront. Tonight, cloudy much of the time, low 56. Monday, sunny day, but some clouds at times. It'll stay nice with a high of 76, upper 60s lakefront. And Tuesday, nice again with plenty of sunshine. The high 75 and cooler at the lake. 58 O'Hare, 58 at Midway, 57 degrees at the lakefront. WBBM News Time, 7:50.
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2: A new skin-like computing patch developed at the University of Chicago Pritzker School of Molecular Engineering can analyze health data using artificial intelligence in an unprecedented way. Unlike today's wearable devices, it carries out its AI computations directly on the body in mere milliseconds without relying on a wireless connection. While your current smartwatch may be able to track your heart rate or movements, it does not analyze what it finds. The analysis happens elsewhere after it shuttles data to an external server, and in some situations, detecting ventricular fibrillation in the heart, for instance, that few seconds lag to communicate with the server is much too long. This new device, designed and tested in collaboration with researchers at Argonne National Laboratory, was made possible by new manufacturing processes that allow organic electrochemical transistors to be printed on flexible surfaces. The dating app Tinder, going old school. Bloomberg Business News. That's next.
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20: Bumble, one of its core rivals, recently launched an event series called IRL, which is happy hour, single events, and they've partnered with SoulCycle and Topgolf.
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19: Tinder is owned by Match Group, which also owns Hinge and OkCupid. 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
32: Here's how the scam works. An attacker sends a phishing email impersonating a trusted cloud productivity and document sharing service like Microsoft 365. And if a user clicks through and follows the instructions, they've unknowingly authorized the attacker's device to access their account. The scam, the FBI says, gives less skilled hackers certain tools to try to access Microsoft 365 accounts. The FBI is advising those who use 365 to limit how people can sign in using codes on different devices. 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
2: Traffic and weather together on the 8th. 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
0: Dealing with a multi-vehicle crash on the Stevenson outbound, you are heavy past First Ave and before LaGrange. It's still blocking the two right lanes. 24 minutes now out to the tri-state. 32 on your out to 355 inbound on the Stevenson. You're doing fine. 25 minutes in from I-355 to DeSava Lakeshore Drive, 17 from the tri-state. Some good news for you on the Dan Ryan outbound. You're still very heavy from the Jane Byrne down to 18th, but they've opened up 18th Street now. They've completed that fatal crash investigation. That crash happened around 4:35 or so this morning. So you may want to take Halsted in the meantime just to avoid the delay, but at least things are opening up. 22 minutes for you now outbound to the Bishop Ford split. No problems for you on the inbound side of the Ryan, the Kennedy. Inbound heavy Madison to the Jane Byrne. It's 17 minutes in for you. Outbound's just fine. 15 minutes for you. Express lanes inbound moving the same as the locals. From the Metro Traffic Center, your next traffic at 8:08 on News Radio 105.9 WBBM.
2: Sunny day with a few clouds. 58 O'Hare, 58 at Midway, 57 at the lakefront.
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2: Coming up in the next half hour on News Radio WBBM, Illinois lawmakers say the mega projects bill will not have enough support to pass. The Chicago Blackhawks mourning one of their own after Dennis Hall has died. Plus, a death investigation underway after a body found on the west side of the city. WBBM Sports: Sox beat Detroit 7-1. Cubs top the card 6-1. NBA: Spurs and Knicks in the NBA Finals this week. San Antonio beat the Thunder 111-103. Beautiful day in Chicago, currently 58 degrees. 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

0: 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That's coming up at 8:15. Our top local story on News Radio WBBM. It's the final day of the spring legislative session in Illinois, and the battle over the Bears continues, as WBBM's Terry Keschner reports.
1: Illinois State Senator Bill Cunningham, who represents parts of Chicago, says a bill aimed at keeping the Bears in Illinois is off the table, noting that a property tax relief bill to give the Bears tax certainty in Illinois is a key issue.
2: It's based on a method where we're not really sure how many tax dollars that proposal would generate, so we don't know what we would be able to refund to taxpayers. So that's what's just made it really, really hard to figure out. So we're trying to find an alternative.
1: State lawmakers want to prevent the Bears from jumping to Northwest Indiana, and Cunningham has said Chicago is still a possibility, even though the Bears, Governor Pritzker, and others have said the only viable Illinois alternative for the team is a stadium in Arlington Heights. Lawmakers can work into the summer on a plan to keep the Bears here.
2: So we're trying to come up with an alternative that would keep the Bears in Illinois.
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0: Former Chicago Blackhawks standout Dennis Hull has died at the age of 81. He spent 13 of his 14 NHL seasons here in Chicago, scoring 283 goals for the Blackhawks and earning 5 All-Star selections. He also helped Canada win the historic 1972 Summit Series against the Soviet Union. In a statement, Blackhawks chairman and CEO Danny Wirtz called Hull a beloved figure, known for his skill, toughness, humor, and humility both on and off the ice. Well, a death investigation is underway after a body was found on Chicago's west side yesterday afternoon. Chicago police officers discovered an unresponsive man inside a garbage container near Arthington and Kilpatrick. Now, that victim's not yet been identified, and an investigation is still underway. Thieves broke into several construction sites on the city's south side last week.
3: Issuing an alert, Chicago police say the group cut fences and locks at sites in the back of the yards and Canaryville neighborhoods between May 27th and May 28th. The suspects, described as 3 men wearing all black clothing, then made off with tools and equipment. Police say the group was driving a white GMC Savannah with no license plates. So far, no arrests have been made. Haley Hansen, News Radio 105.9 WBBM.
0: At 8:08, it's time now for traffic and weather together on the 8th. And here's Lisa Costi.
4: We're dealing with a multi-vehicle crash, Rachel, on the outbound Stevenson. You're heavy past First Avenue to before LaGrange. That crash still blocking a couple lanes. That's 24 minutes now out to the Tri-State, 32 to I-355. Stevenson inbound wide open for you, 25 minutes in from I-355 to DeSable Lakeshore Drive. Reminder, CTA alerts, the number 151, those Sheridan buses, and the number 76 Diversity buses being rerouted in both directions. That's due to a race near Stockton and Fullerton, so just give yourself some extra time. The Kennedy inbound, heavy from Madison to the Jean Byrne interchange. You'll get a nice look at the Wintrust mural, New North Avenue. 17 minutes in from O'Hare, 11 from the junction. Express lanes inbound, moving the same as the locals. Outbound, you're wide open too, 15 minutes out to O'Hare. No problems on the I-190 O'Hare extension. The Eisenhower inbound, heavy from Racine to the Jane Byrne interchange, with 33 minutes in from the Jane Addams. 15 from Mannheim, outbound just 31 minutes to I-90. I-55 in Will County is smooth. The Dan Ryan inbound's clear, just a 12-minute ride. Outbound still heavy from the Byrne interchange to 18th, but 18th Street's all open now. 19 minutes for you to the Bishop Ford split. I-57, no problems for you. The Bishop Ford doing well. DeSable Lakeshore Drive slow approaching Chicago Avenue in both directions and tight around Grand Park. All your tollways are running smooth for now. From the Metro Traffic Center, your next traffic at 8:18 on News Radio 105.9 WBBM.
0: The WBBM AccuWeather forecast calls for just a picture-perfect afternoon here. We'll have some blue sky, sunshine, just some patchy clouds here and there, and it's not too hot. We should reach a high of 74 degrees, holding in the mid-60s along the lakefront. Clouds will stick around into tonight with a low 56 degrees. Then we're right back up to the mid-70s tomorrow, right around 76 degrees for our high then. Right now, it's 61 degrees at O'Hare, 62 at Midway. Just 59 degrees in Wheeling and 59 along the lakefront, headed to a high of 74. It's 8:10.
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0: It's 8:11, and on Chicago's South Side, a man's recovering after being stabbed during an attempted robbery. This is in the Bronzeville neighborhood. The 39-year-old standing near 35th and State around midnight when a group approached and demanded his belongings. Well, police say a woman in that group pulled out a sharp object and stabbed him in the chest and lower back before the group ran off. The victim was taken to the hospital, expected to recover, but so far no arrests have been made. A historic suburban lake, meantime, getting some much-needed work.
9: Mastodon Lake in Aurora was named because mastodon bones were found at the Phillips Park site back in the 1930s. Aurora has approved spending more than $5 million for some work at the lake. The Beacon News reports it's overrun with aquatic vegetation and needs dredging. Shoreline improvements are also part of the plan. Aurora officials describe the work as badly needed. Cisco Cotto, News Radio 105.9 WBBM.
0: Metra riders along the Rock Island line, you'll start to see more trains starting tomorrow. The Commuter Rail Agency adding 4 late-day weekday trips and 18 additional weekend runs. It's part of a new state law aimed at expanding regional rail service. Metra is also phasing out its flag stops, where riders have to signal the trains to stop. It'll move to standard station stops. Officials also planning to add trains on the electric line later this month, including 20-minute service to Hyde Park, all ahead of the opening of the Obama Presidential Center. We'll take a look at your AccuWeather 5-day forecast, an update in sports, and a look at traffic and weather together next. It's 8:13.
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0: At 8:15, it's time for the AccuWeather 5-day forecast. 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Here's meteorologist John Furyk.
17: We're going to have a mixture of clouds and sunshine out there for today. Generally high clouds, so a pretty nice day once again. We'll top out at 74 to round out the month of May. A little bit cooler at the lakefront, as it usually is. Temperatures probably no higher than the mid-60s at the lake. And then mostly cloudy for tonight. We're down to 56, sunshine, some high clouds for tomorrow, up to 76. Again, a little bit cooler at the lakefront. Sunshine for Tuesday, the high 75. And then we'll warm up a little bit. It stays dry Wednesday and Thursday. Partly sunny for Wednesday. We're up to 82. Thursday, partly sunny. The high up to 84. Right now, lakefront 57, Midway 61. 58, South Chicago, O'Hare 61, going up to 74. I'm AccuWeather meteorologist John Furyk.
0: Well, a reminder that this hour's smart quiz question comes your way in just a few minutes. Today's prize, we have four home plate box tickets to a Chicago Dogs game during the 2026 season provided by the Chicago Dogs. Be listening for this hour's weekend news quiz question at 8:22. It's 8:16, time for sports, and in St. Louis, the Cubs certainly bounced back, a win over the Cardinals. Bats pretty quiet early on, but it came to life for six runs to help Cubs starter Ben Brown. Pete Crow Armstrong adding to the lead in the eighth inning. A home run helped push the Cubs to a 6-1 win. Here's the call on 104.3 The Score.
18: Here's a high fly ball, deep right field. Get out the tape measure, long gone. Pete Crow Armstrong. That ball was well struck. That's over the first part of bleachers and into the second area of bleachers way back in deep right field.
0: Now, the Cubs got seven solid innings from their right-hander who held the Cardinals to just one earned run, Brown picking up his second win of the year. Northsiders turning their attention to the series finale. Later tonight, they'll send Jordan Wicks to the mound. On the South side, the White Sox kept it rolling. They beat the Tigers 7-1 in their fourth straight victory. Sox scoring twice in the first frame with help from Anthony Kay, turning out five innings on the mound against Detroit. Sox offense supplied plenty of help. Colson Montgomery launching one of three home runs in that win. The hockey world is mourning the loss of Blackhawks legend Dennis Hull, who passed away Friday at the age of 81. Hull starred in Chicago for 13 seasons after teaming with his brother Bobby during his career. He also helped Canada capture that 1972 Summit Series. That's a look at sports at 16 and 46 past each hour. 8:18, now traffic and weather together on the 8s. 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Here's Lisa Costi.
4: We've got a crash on the Stevenson slowing things down outbound past First Avenue, but before LaGrange Road, a multi-vehicle crash there blocking the lane. One person was transported to the hospital, luckily just with minor injuries. So 22 minutes out to the Tri-State, 30 to I-355 from DeSable Lakeshore Drive. Inbound on the Stevenson, it's a smooth ride. 25 minutes in from I-355 to the drive. The Edens, no problems for you. 15 minutes in either direction. The Kennedy inbound, looking good for you. 9 minutes in from the junction. 15 from O'Hare. And we've also got good news on the outbound side of the Kennedy for now. 15 minutes out to O'Hare. Your express lane's inbound. Moving the same as the local, so it's up to you. The Eisenhower inbound a little heavy from Racine to the Jane Byrne. So we'll see 33 minutes in from the Jane Addams, 15 from Mannheim. Outbound just 13 minutes to Mannheim, 31 to the Jane Addams. So normal travel times for you there. No problems on I-55 in Will County. Dan Ryan back to normal. It's a 12-minute ride in either direction. No delays on I-57 or the Bishop Ford. DeSable Lakeshore Drive, your usual tight spots. You're slow approaching Chicago Avenue and in spots around Grant Park. 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
0: A picture-perfect Sunday afternoon. Blue sky, sunshine, just some clouds here and there with a high of 74 degrees. It'll hold in the mid-60s downtown. Tonight's low 56, then tomorrow again pretty sunny with a high of 76 degrees. It's already 61 at O'Hare, 62 degrees at Midway, 59 in Wheeling, and also 59 degrees along the lakefront at 8:20. Our top story this hour is an update in connection to a reported sexual assault at Labaugh Woods on the city's northwest side this week. A suspect now in custody. We'll have much more on this story coming up at 8:31. It's 8:21.
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0: This hour's weekend news quiz question. Evanston Township and New Trier High School will play a football game this fall at what stadium that's currently under construction? So we're looking for the name of the venue where Evanston Township and New Trier High Schools will face off this fall. The lines are open. We'll start with the seventh caller at our WBBM contest line at 866-780-QUIZ. That's 866-780-7849. Now today's prize, four home plate box tickets to a Chicago Dogs game during the 2026 season provided by the Chicago Dogs. For tickets and more information, visit thechicagodogs.com. We'll have the answer and hopefully a winner coming up in about 10 minutes. It's 8:23. Time now for the Bloomberg Small Business Report.
21: Amir is the owner of a clothing business which employs between 50 and 60 people. He asked not to use his last name because he doesn't want to be targeted by government officials. This small business is located in Tehran. Like most businesses in the Islamic Republic, he's facing job cuts and economic shock. But Amir says it's not the bombs from the war that have caused recession. Instead, it's the digital siege. Iran imposed heavy restrictions on the internet since the war began. The ongoing outage represents the longest recorded national internet shutdown in a connected society, according to the global internet monitor NetBlocks. Iran's leading financial newspaper likens the damage to a silent earthquake, and the blackout disproportionately impacts women because they make up a majority of the self-employed small business owners who rely on e-commerce and social media platforms to sell their goods and services. With the Bloomberg Small Business Report, John Tucker, News Radio, 105.9 WBBM.
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9: At 8:28, traffic and weather together on the 8th. Here's Lisa Costi.
10: On the Stevenson outbound, you're slow past First Avenue to before LaGrange as crews continue to clean up a multi-vehicle crash. Just one person taken to the hospital, but with minor injuries, so that's good to hear. 20 minutes now from DeSable Lakeshore Drive to the Tri-State, 28 out to I-355. No problems for you on the Stevenson. It's 25 minutes in from I-355 to the drive. The Edens delay free, 15 minutes for you in either direction. Really, it's pretty quiet for now, kind of everywhere. The Kennedy, just 15 minutes from O'Hare, 9 from the junction. It's 15 on your outbound side. Your express lanes on the Kennedy are flowing inbound, same as the locals. No problems for you on the I-190 O'Hare extension. The Eisenhower, a smooth ride in from the Jane Addams, just 31 minutes to the Jane Byrne interchange. 31 heading back out to I-90, I-55 in Will County is smooth. The Dan Ryan now just 12 minutes in either directions, which is always a nice sight to see. I-57, it's a 15-minute ride for you. No delays on the Bishop Ford as well. DeSable Lakeshore Drive, you're heavy approaching Chicago Avenue. In both directions, we look at your tollways. The Tri-State, the Jane Addams, the Reagan, the Veterans. No problems to report at this time. Route 390 is looking good. So is Route 53. I-80, some road work happening for you near the Des Plaines River Bridge, but no big slowdown for now. And Northwest Indiana coming in hot, very clear for you if you got to take a nice Sunday drive. From the Metro Traffic Center, your next traffic is at 8:38 on News Radio 105.9 WBBM.
11: AccuWeather says we'll have a good deal of sunshine out there today. Not too hot with a high 74 degrees. It'll fall to a low 56 tonight. It's 61 degrees now at O'Hare, 59 degrees along the lakefront.
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11: 8:30 Sunday morning. Glad to have you with us. I'm Rachel Pearson, and these are the top stories on News Radio WBBM. A suspect has been charged, tied to a sexual assault in Labaugh Woods on Chicago's northwest side. Springfield lawmakers racing the clock, trying to get a deal to keep the Bears in Illinois. Meantime, a northwest Indiana woman is behind bars after pleading guilty to stealing PTO cash. And there still appears to be no decision from President Trump on whether he'd sign off on a potential peace plan with Iran. WBBM Sports, a win for the Cubs, win for the White Sox. Both teams continue their respective series later today. AccuWeather says it's a good day for baseball. A lot of sunshine out there with a high 74 degrees. It should hold in the mid-60s along the lakefront. Tonight's low 56. It'll climb back up to the mid-70s tomorrow. It's 8:31. The Newswatch continues, and a man has been charged with attacking a woman in a Cook County Forest Preserve. WBBM's Terry Keschner has the latest.
15: Forest Preserves of Cook County police detectives arrested 45-year-old John G. Lang, saying he attacked a woman in a heavily wooded area of the Labaugh Woods Forest Preserve on the northwest side last weekend, May 23rd. The victim was hospitalized and released. Lang was charged with aggravated criminal sexual assault and aggravated battery with strangulation. He's being held without bail. Adam Bianchi, the general superintendent of the Forest Preserves of Cook County, released a statement saying such attacks are rare and safety is always top priority. Terry Keschner, News Radio 105.9 WBBM.
11: Well, Illinois lawmakers appear to be abandoning a proposed set tax plan that was designed to help the Bears build a new stadium in Arlington Heights. The measure didn't get enough support to pass in last night's legislative session, so State Senator Bill Cunningham, who's a lead negotiator, says lawmakers are now trying to explore a new approach. It would allow Chicago, Arlington Heights, and really any other community to compete on equal footing for a future Bears stadium. Cunningham revealed that the Bears also have continued talks with the city of Chicago in recent months, despite public statements suggesting the otherwise. Negotiators hope to unveil a revised legislative plan later today. An Indiana woman, meantime, is sentenced to federal prison for bank fraud.
10: 41-year-old Katie Tristan of Cedar Lake was sentenced to 1 year and 3 months in federal prison in order to pay more than $125,000 in restitution after she pleaded guilty to embezzling funds donated to parent-teacher organizations of two Hanover elementary schools she worked for. Tristan is accused of using the PTO credit cards for personal expenses, including retail shopping, and then trying to hide it. A press release from the U.S. Attorney's Office, Northern District of Indiana, says Tristan used a fake email account to impersonate the Cedar Lake police detective handling her investigation. Mallory Vorbroker, News Radio 105.9 WBBM.
11: Data center regulation under the Power Act won't move forward this spring. It comes as state lawmakers continue into day two of the General Assembly and face a midnight deadline tonight. Now, under the bill, data centers would have been subject to a set of guardrails like water use reporting, community benefit agreements, or requirements to source their own energy. Supporters say it's not dead yet, but that negotiations and debate will continue throughout this summer. An attempted breach of the blockade in the Strait of Hormuz blocked by American ships. ABC Chief Foreign Correspondent Ian Pennell has the details.
16: CENTCOM saying it disabled another ship trying to breach the U.S. blockade on its way to Iran. Officials saying U.S. forces issued multiple warnings before an aircraft fired a Hellfire missile into its engine room.
11: No deal yet to extend that ceasefire with Iran. President Trump demanding the country reopen the Strait of Hormuz, agree to never develop a nuclear weapon, and allow the U.S. to remove Iran's highly enriched uranium. Iran, in turn, is demanding the U.S. release $12 billion in frozen Iranian assets. An ongoing search for two miners in a flooded cave in Laos. Officials today saying heavy rain once again complicating the situation. Finnish rescuer Mikko Pasi's on the scene, describing the joy when five others made it out during a break in that rain.
17: When the miners saw that the water level is down, I wouldn't wait. They came out by themselves. And I'm super happy. I would do the same when the water level goes off. I would be out the same minute, the same second.
11: The group of seven miners entered that cave 10 days ago. Two men remain missing. We'll have the answer and hopefully a winner to this hour's weekend news quiz question next. It's 8:35.
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5: This hour's weekend news quiz question, we asked you about Evanston Township and New Trier High Schools. They're going to play a football game this fall at what stadium currently under construction? The answer would be Ryan Field. Yes, home, future home of the Northwestern Wildcats. And today's winner gave us the correct answer and has won four home plate box tickets to a Chicago Dogs game during the 2026 season, provided by the Chicago Dogs. 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
5: In Villa Park, the BP on North and Villa is selling gas for $4.59 a gallon. In Glendale Heights, the Citgo on Bloomingdale and Jacobson is selling gas for $4.57 a gallon. 8:38, time for a look at traffic and weather together on the 8th. Let's check in with Lisa Costi.
7: We got some improvements on the Stevenson. We had a crash just after First Avenue, but that's all cleared out of the way. So now we're looking at 17 minutes to the tri-state from DeSable Lakeshore Drive, 25 to I-355. Same coming back in. No delays if you need to be on the Stevenson for right now. Enjoy it while you can, right? 25 minutes in from I-355 to DeSable Lakeshore Drive. Downtown, some word of advice from the CTA. The number 151 Sheridan buses and the 76 Diversity buses both being temporarily rerouted in both directions. That's due to a race near Stockton and Fullerton. So just give yourself some extra time. It'll wrap up eventually. The Eden's looking good for you. 15 minutes in either direction. No problems on the Kennedy and Express Lanes moving to inbound. About the same as the local, so it's a 15-minute ride in. The I-190 O'Hare extension, no problems if you need to be at the airport. The Eisenhower now 31 in from the Jane Addams to the Jane Byrne interchange. No delays on your outbound side as well. The Dan Ryan doing great after a long, several hours shutdown due to an earlier crash around 4:30 this morning at 18th, but now just 12 minutes in or outbound for you. No problems on I-57, the Bishop Ford, DeSable Lakeshore Drive, just that usual slow spot backed up in both directions near Chicago Avenue, and no delays on your tollways. From the Metro Traffic Center, your next traffic at 8:48 on News Radio 105.9 WBBM.
8: The WBBM Accu with a forecast. Beautiful out there again today. Mixture of clouds and sun. The high up to 74. Mostly cloudy tonight. The low 56. Sunshine. High clouds for tomorrow. Nice up to 76. And then sunshine for Tuesday. Still dry up to 75. Right now, Lakefront 57, Midway 61. 58 Downers Grove. O'Hare 61 going up to 74. I'm AccuWeather meteorologist John Furyk.
5: It's 8:40, and Chicago Mayor Brandon Johnson now firing back after President Trump criticized both him and Pope Leo following the mayor's recent trip to Rome. In a Truth Social post, Trump called Johnson, quote, useless, and Johnson responded by accusing the president of making life harder for working families. The exchange comes days after Johnson met with the Chicago-born Pope, delivering gifts from home and discussing social justice issues. That latest back and forth also follows earlier criticism from Trump, who called Pope Leo weak on crime and foreign policy. A familiar face in Illinois gaming circles, taking on a new role just across the state line.
9: B.R. Lane, who once ran the Illinois Lottery, has been appointed to the Indiana Gaming Commission by Governor Mike Braun. Lane also has deep ties to the region, having served as deputy mayor of Gary, Indiana, and interim director of the Gary-Chicago International Airport. The seven-member commission oversees Indiana's 13 commercial casinos, sports wagering, and charity gaming operations. Lane's appointment runs through April 2029. Glenn Marshall, News Radio 105.9 WBBM.
5: The Trump administration's walking back concerns over a recent immigration policy change has sparked fears among green card applicants. New guidance from U.S. Citizenship and Immigration Services appeared to require immigrants seeking permanent residency to leave the country and complete the process abroad. Critics warn the move could affect hundreds of thousands of people, but over the weekend, the Department of Homeland Security said the policy simply reinforces existing law and will not prevent qualified applicants from obtaining green cards. A new type of hospital ward in London is using nature to nurture its patients.
10: Oh, it's lovely.
11: The response from patients on getting their first look at the new intensive care ward on the rooftop of King's College Hospital in London. It's outside with plants and trees and space for six hospital beds safely connected to power and oxygen. Doctors are hoping that spending time amid nature will help people like Holly Allen, who's waiting for a heart operation.
12: I think it gives you a real boost to keep on going when you're stuck inside all day.
11: Doctors will study patients' heart and respiratory rates and pain levels to see if being outside helps improve recovery. Sherry Preston, ABC News.
5: We'll bring you top trending stories along with an update in sports next. It's 8:42.
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5: A lot of us climbed trees as kids. Well, now you can do it in a race. Yeah, the best of the best gathering at the Green Valley Forest Preserve June 6th and 7th for the annual Illinois Tree Climbing Championship and Arbor Fair. So competitors can showcase their abilities in aerial rescue, work climb, throw line, belayed speed climb, ascent event, and other disciplines that reflect those real-world skills arborists use every day. It's free for all to attend. A new survey from Ann and Robert Lurie Children's Hospital finds less than half of Illinois parents apply sunscreen when their kids go outside. Over 1,000 parents from urban and rural communities alike across the state surveyed about their sunscreen use, and only 42% always put sunscreen on their kids in the summer. 11% say they never do. Lurie urges parents to consider protecting their child from the heat this summer, reminding Chicagoans sunscreen needs to be reapplied every 2 hours. It's 8:46. Let's take a look at sports. Now, the Cubs are back on track thanks to that win in St. Louis yesterday, taking on the Cardinals, a 6-1 victory. Despite the slow start at the plate, they did put together a 6-run effort backed by a strong outing from Ben Brown. Pico Armstrong adding a late homer in the eighth inning to help keep the Cubs alive, and talked post-game about his change this season that seems to pay off.
16: I've made a point of working out more during the season this year, and Wiseman has taken some really good care of me, and he's got me in a really good place physically. And then, you know, Beth, our dietitian's really made sure that I eat. So I think just really just being in different physical shape.
5: Ben Brown delivered a steady performance. He gave up just one earned run out of 7 innings of work over the Cardinals, notching his second win of the season. Cubs will go for the series win tonight behind Jordan Wicks. The White Sox have extended their winning streak, make it 4 straight games thanks to a 7-1 win yesterday over Detroit. Sox jumped out to a 2-run lead in the opening frame before Anthony Kay shut it down during his 5-inning outing. Colson Montgomery, one of 3 Sox with homers in yesterday's win. Now, they will be without one of their top bats for the foreseeable future. Munetaka Murakami placed on the IL with a strained right hamstring. He'll be out at least the next month. Finally, Victor Wembanyama is set to make his first NBA Finals after grabbing a Game 7 win over the Oklahoma City Thunder last night. San Antonio Spurs taking the Western Conference Finals, a 111-103 win. They'll match up with the New York Knicks on Wednesday. That's a look at sports at 16 and 46 past each hour. 8:48, time for traffic and weather together on the 8s. Here's Lisa Costi.
7: More updates from the CTA on some delays for the number 60 Blue Island, 21 Cermak, and the 18 Street buses, all being temporarily rerouted due to a race near Cermak and Ashland. No problems on the Edens, 15 minutes in either direction. The Kennedy inbound, 15 minutes from O'Hare to the Jane Byrne. Outbound, just 15 minutes as well. Express lanes moving inbound, same as the locals. No problems for you on the Eisenhower at this time. Embrace that. 31 minutes in from the Jane Addams to the Jane Byrne, 31 on your outbound side. The Stevenson all clear, 25 minutes in from I-355 to DeSable Lakeshore Drive. Outbound, only 17 minutes to get shut of the tri-state, 25 to I-355. No problems on I-55 in Will County. The Dan Ryan moving at normal speeds, so is I-57 and the Bishop Ford as well. No problems for you on Route 394. DeSable Lakeshore Drive, heavy approaching Chicago Avenue, and a little bit slow around Grant Park for the north and southbound sides. Of course, if you see something, say something. We always appreciate our tipsters on the WBBM Mercedes-Benz of Hoppin' Estates traffic tip line at 855-780-ROAD. Your tollways, the Tri-State, the Jane Addams, the Reagan, and the Veterans all moving quite well for you. I-80 westbound, you're slow approaching Center Street. We've got that bridge work there taking up some time and taking up several lanes, so you can try using US 30 instead. Your eastbound side's just fine. From the Metro Traffic Center, your next traffic at 8:58 on News Radio 105.9 WBBM.
5: AccuWeather says we're going to have a good deal of sunshine out there. It's not going to be terribly hot, so our high of 74 degrees should feel pretty comfortable. It'll settle in the mid-60s at the lakefront this afternoon. Tonight's low 56 sets us up for a very similar day to tomorrow. Rather, we should have a good deal of sunshine, just some patchy clouds, and a high 76 degrees. It's currently 61 at O'Hare, 62 degrees at Midway, and 59 degrees along the lakefront at 8:50.
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5: Northwestern medicine researchers say a decline in estrogen after menopause may play a bigger role in memory loss than previously thought. The new study found aging female mice were especially vulnerable to changes in the brain's support system between cells. It's an area linked to learning and, yes, memory. Researchers say the findings could help explain why women make up nearly two-thirds of Alzheimer's cases and may open the door for new treatments focused on protecting brain function after menopause. The FBI warns of another major phishing scam hijacking Microsoft Office 365 users.
19: The threat first emerged last month as a prepackaged phishing kit called Kali 365. The kit is primarily distributed through the Telegram message app, and it grants cyber actors the ability to get Microsoft 365 access tokens and bypass additional security measures like multi-factor authentication. Here's how the scam works. An actor sends a phishing email impersonating trusted cloud productivity and document sharing services like Microsoft 365. If a user clicks through and follows the instructions, they've unknowingly authorized the attacker's device to access their account. The FBI advises those who believe they were targeted to report it to the Internet Crime Complaint Center. Renita Young, News Radio 105.9 WBBM.
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27: Audience loves to know about generational wealth.
28: Haley Sachs, also known as Mrs. Dow Jones and author of Future Rich Person, talked with Bloomberg Businessweek Daily. She says different generations handle money differently, and what works for Gen X might not work for millennials.
27: Cost of living has gone up 67%, but wages have gone up 7%. Inflation, student debt, AI. And so there needs to be new rules that meet us where we are at now.
28: And Sachs says she even noticed a difference between financial advice books for women versus men.
27: Information for women that was like so based in deprivation, like rewashing your paper towels, or the information for men was about investing, but it was so jargon heavy.
28: And she says the old rules of getting rich assumed a linear life, job, house, marriage, retirement, in that order. But life isn't like that anymore, and financial strategies also have to change. She says the most expensive mistake people make is waiting.
29: With business at 23 and 53 from the Bloomberg Newsroom, Amy Morris, News Radio 105.9 WBBM.
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5: 8:58, time now for traffic and weather together on the 8th. Here's Lisa Costi.
7: There's some roadwork delays for you on I-80 westbound. You're heavy past Richards to past Center Street. You may want to use US 30 as a better option for you. Eastbound on I-80, no delays for you whatsoever. On the Edens, 15 minutes in either direction. The Kennedy's still moving well. 15 minutes in from O'Hare to the Jane Byrne. Outbound, it's a 15-minute ride as well. So a good time if you got a drop off or pick up. Your express lanes inbound, moving the same as the locals. No problems for you on the I-190 O'Hare extension. The Eisenhower rear sight indeed, just 31 minutes in from the Jane Addams to the Jane Byrne. 31 minutes on your outbound side. On the Stevenson inbound, you're a little slow from State Street to King Drive, but still 25 minutes in from I-355 to DeSable Lakeshore Drive. Outbound, it's a 17-minute ride to the Tri-State, 25 to I-355. No delays for you on I-55 in Weld County. The Dan Ryan moving well, so is I-57. The Bishop Ward inbound's clear. Outbound, a little slow, passing 130th. That's road work happening long-term, of course. 15 minutes from the Ryan to 80-94. DeSable Lakeshore Drive, slow approaching Chicago Avenue in both directions. And as well, you got delays between Soldier Field and Monroe, both north and south. But all your tollways are doing A-okay. Your next traffic is at 9:08 on News Radio 105.9 WBBM.
5: What a beautiful day ahead of us. Blue sky, sunshine, and a high of 74 degrees. Not too hot out there. It'll settle in the low 50s overnight. Tomorrow, again, pretty sunny. Just some patchy clouds at times and a high 76 degrees. It's already 61 degrees at O'Hare, 62 at Midway, 59 degrees along the lakefront.
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13: Coming up in the next half hour on News Radio WBBM, Illinois lawmakers back at the drawing board after a current mega project bill doesn't garner enough support to keep the Bears in town. Blackhawks great Dennis Hull has died. Plus, a man is stabbed after trying to stop a fight on the city's far south side. WBBM Sports, a win for the Cubs, a win for the White Sox. Both teams wrap up their series, respectively, later today. AccuWeather says sunny with a high 74 degrees. Now ABC News covers the world at 9 o'clock.
14: From ABC News, I'm Brian Clark. President Trump's downplayed the impact of higher gas prices brought on by the war in Iran. The National Economic Council director, Kevin Hassett, told ABC's This Week that the White House is aware of the higher prices, but is optimistic about solutions.
15: The energy prices are high. They're high around the world. Gas prices are high. That's extremely frustrating, and it's something that we're working on, doing lots of different things to minimize the disruption, and hopefully, again, that the problem in the Gulf will be over soon, and then things will go back to normal.
14: As for when that problem could be over, ABC's Selena Wang at the White House says,
16: there's still no deal with Iran, despite President Trump saying for weeks now that a deal is close. In a taped interview that aired last night, President Trump said the U.S. is, in his words, close to a very good deal with Iran. He says Iran has agreed not to build a nuclear weapon, but he wants them to agree not to buy one either.
14: In Newark, New Jersey. Yes!

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1: We're learning more about two fatal crashes that caused major delays this morning. WBBM's Lisa Costi's been covering them all morning long. Illinois State Police say just after 3 a.m., a car had struck a pedestrian in the westbound lanes on the Eisenhower Expressway near Pulaski. Meanwhile, on the Dan Ryan, a two-car crash in the southbound lanes near 18th Street led to one fatality and another person injured. All three victims' identities have not been released. ISP is investigating these accidents. We'll get the latest coming up with traffic and weather together on the 8th. Dennis Hall, known as the Silver Jet, who starred alongside his superstar older brother Bobby Hall, the Golden Jet, with the Blackhawks and helped Canada win the 1972 Summit Series, died Friday night. Dennis Hall was 81. Nephew Bart Hall confirmed Hall's death on social media Saturday, and the Blackhawks followed that with a statement from owner Danny Wirtz. No other details have been made available. Hull played 13 of 14 seasons in the league with Chicago before one final year with the Detroit Red Wings. He appeared in 5 All-Star games and was voted a second-team NHL All-Star in 1972-73. The Hall of Famer Bobby Hull died at 84 in January of 2023. Portage Park on Chicago's northwest side serving up hot dogs for its 5th year with Windy City Hot Dog Fest. The popular festival on Milwaukee Avenue is the unofficial kickoff to the summer. Fest goers can vote for their favorite hot dog and support the businesses in the heart of Six Corners. Joe Angelastrati, vice president of the Six Corners Chamber of Commerce, says the nonprofit festival relies on support of fest goers to help ensure the tradition continues.
2: So one great way to help a community by just coming here, not only having a good time, but their little donation, if you can make it the door, that helps us not only pay for this fest, but pay for the murals that are being painted right now and all kinds of activities, including a big Christmas celebration we always have. We finance it with the money we make from this fest. So it's a win-win-win situation. Everybody's winning. The people that come, the vendors, and the community.
1: 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Gas prices higher than ever. Every penny counts, of course, and our reporters, the traffic team, and listeners tracking the lowest gas prices across the Chicago area. 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Traffic and weather together on the 8th. Here's Lisa Costi.
3: We've got some construction delays getting pretty hefty for you in Joliet, I-80 westbound. You're heavy past Richards to Center Street with that construction got you down to one lane. If you don't want to sit through that, a better alternative for you, you can try using US 30. On the eastbound side of I-80, not a problem whatsoever. No delays for you on the Edens at this time. Some CTA alerts that you want to be aware of. Several buses being temporarily rerouted in both directions due to some different races. One near Stockton and Fullerton, another near Cermak and Ashland. So if you're riding the 151, the 76, the 60, the 21, or the 18th Street bus, that's who just want to give yourself some extra time. The Kennedy's still great. 15 minutes in from O'Hare to the Jane Byrne Interchange. 15 on your outbound side. Express lanes flowing inbound and flowing the same as the local. So the choice is entirely up to you. The Eisenhower, 31 minutes in from the Jane Addams to the Jane Byrne. Outbound, just a 31-minute ride. The Stevenson, a little tight from State Street to King Drive, but still only 25 minutes in from I-355 to DeSable Lakeshore Drive. Outbound, it's a 17-minute ride to the Tri-State, so smooth sailing there. 25 out to the Veterans. The Dan Ryan, the I-57, the Bishop Ford, all traveling at normal speed, so no issues there. The Bishop Ford, actually, outbound, you're a little slow, passing 130th, we should say. It's 15 minutes out to 89. Your next traffic is at 9:18 on News Radio 105.9 WBBM.
1: A beautiful day. A few mixed clouds, a lot of sunshine, the high 74, but mid-60s lakefront tonight. Cloudy much of the time, low 56, and Monday, sunny day, but some clouds at times. It'll stay nice with a high of 76 and upper 60s at the lakefront. 61 O'Hare, 65 at Midway, 59 degrees at the lake. Downtown Chicago will be even busier than normal with runners this week, and they'll be running to make the city more safe. Strides for Peace is hosting the 13th annual Race Against Gun Violence Thursday in Grant Park. Ruby Lane is Director of Communications for Strides for Peace.
4: It's an 8K race, a 5K race, a 2-mile walk, and a Kids for Peace sprint. And we found that this race really just allows our organizations to share their resources, to show what organizations are doing all across the city to help keep our neighborhoods safe. And so it's just a really good time for organizations to come together to show the love for the city and how much they're really working hard to keep the neighborhoods safe.
1: Last year's event drew more than 1,500 runners and walkers and raised more than $125,000 to support grassroots efforts on the front lines of gun violence prevention. A person found dead inside a garbage container in the 4700 block of West Arlington in Chicago's Lawndale neighborhood yesterday. The body of the man found just after 1:30 p.m. The man pronounced dead at the scene. He has not been identified. Area detectives are investigating. Cook County officials sharing new data on sleep-related deaths of babies in our county.
3: The report by Rush University Medical Center and the Cook County Medical Examiner's Office shows sudden and unexpected infant deaths remain a serious concern in the county. The study says there were more than 200 infant deaths between 2019 and 2023, averaging about one death per week, with cases being more frequent on the city's south and west sides. Researchers found most infants were sleeping in adult beds or on couches when they died. Health officials say the problem is only getting worse, with 52 sleep-related infant deaths in 2025 alone. Mallory Vorbroker, News Radio 105.9 WBBM.
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1: 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Here's meteorologist John Furyk.
13: It's been a dry stretch here, and that's going to continue as we head through the next several days. So if you have any outdoor plans, get out and enjoy it, because it's going to be about as nice as you can ask for. Up to 74 today, mixture of clouds and sun. Again, a little bit cooler at the lakefront. Mostly cloudy tonight, down to 56. Sunshine, some high clouds for tomorrow. Up to 76, again, a little bit cooler by the lake. And then sunshine for Tuesday, high 75. Warm up a little bit as we end to Wednesday and Thursday, but it stays dry. Sunshine. Mix it with a few clouds Wednesday up to 82, Thursday partly sunny up to 84. Right now, lakefront 59, Midway 63, 64 Lake in the Hills, O'Hare 65, going up to 74. I'm AccuWeather meteorologist John Furyk.
1: Thank you, John. Sports now, 16 after the hour. Back on track in St. Louis, the Cubs picked up a win over the Cardinals in a 6-1 victory yesterday. The Cubs got plenty of help from their lineup, but they tacked on a few extra runs late in Saturday's matchup. Michael Busch helped give the Cubs a 3-1 lead with a sacrifice fly in the sixth. Here's the call on 104.3, the score.
14: Here's the 0-1. Fly ball, right center field and deep. On the run, Walker gets there to make the catch. It will drive in a run as Swanson comes in to score. Going to third on the play is Pete Crow Armstrong. And the Cubs now lead 3-1, a sacrifice fly for Michael Busch.
1: Ben Brown would help keep the Cubs on track, allowing just one earned run over seven innings of work. He would pick up his second win of the season, while Pete Crow Armstrong provided the lone Cubs home run. They'll go for the series win later today with Jordan Wicks on the mound. The White Sox made it four in a row Saturday, beating Detroit in a 7-1 win. The Sox struck first with two runs in the first inning before turning it over to Anthony Kay, who went five innings on the mound and allowed just one earned run. Colson Montgomery connected for one of three White Sox home runs in yesterday's victory. The Sox lineup took a hit this weekend with first baseman Munetaka Murakami being placed on the injured list with a right hamstring strain. The Sox called up Jacob Gonzalez to try and help out, with Murakami expected to be out for at least the next month. San Antonio Spurs, they're headed to the NBA Finals after surviving Game 7 last night. The Spurs topped Oklahoma City with a 111-103 finish Saturday night, behind 22 points from Victor Wembanyama. They will meet the New York Knicks in the next round. That's a look at sports at 16:46 past the hour. WBBM News Time 918, traffic and weather together on the 8th, brought to you by Chicago's North Shore Convention and Visitors Bureau. Lisa Costi checking the traffic.
3: On the Bishop Ford outbound, Jan, slow passing 115th and then again 130th. We've got two different stalls there, a white Kia and a blue car. But like we said, they're on the right shoulder. Just be aware of those. Crews are on their way to get those out of the way. Making it 15 minutes out from the Ryan to 8094. Inbound on the Bishop Ford, doing okay. Just a 13-minute ride. Nidalee's on Route 394, DeSable Lakeshore Drive. You slow from Soldier Field to Monroe in both directions. And, of course, heavy approaching Chicago Avenue. Nothing particularly new there. The Tri-State's clear. The Jane Addams eastbound, you're heavy at that ramp to westbound I-190. Other than that, looks good. So does the Reagan, the Veterans, as far as your tollways go. We've got some road work slowing you down in Joliet. I-80 westbound, you're heavy from Richards to Center Street. You're down to one lane there. You may want to use US 30 if that works for you. Eastbound, no problems for you. No delays to report in Northwest Indiana. The Eden's traveling at 15-minute trip either way. The Kennedy now 15 minutes in from O'Hare. Outbound just 15 as well. Express lanes inbound, same as the locals, and no trouble to speak of on the Eisenhower, the Stevenson, or the Dan Ryan. 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
1: Beautiful day, mixed clouds, a lot of sunshine, the high 74, mid-60s lakefront tonight, cloudy much of the time, low 56, and Monday, sunny day, some clouds at times, but it stays nice with a high of 76, upper 60s along the lakefront, 65 O'Hare, 63 at Midway, 59 degrees at the lakefront, WBBM News Time, 920. And our top story this hour, scammers turning to tech to separate you from your money. We'll have much more on this story coming up on our At Issue program at 9:30 this morning. A doctor with extensive training in Chicago says a certain group of women need to pay more attention to specific health challenges. Dr. Kimmy Dole is a researcher, scientist, and an oncologist who spent years working at both Prentice Women's Hospital and Stroger Hospital. In her book, A Terrible Strength, she confronts a medical system that she says has long, well, normalized a gynecological suffering, including severe bleeding, untreated anemia, fibroids, and late-stage uterus. uterine cancer, especially for Black women.
15: I call it the hidden crisis because these conditions are not rare. They're common, but we see a lot of undertreatment and a lot of neglect and dismissal for Black women seeking gynecologic care.
1: Dr. Dole will be in Chicago this week to talk about her new book at Call and Response Books in Chicago's Hyde Park neighborhood. A former Illinois lottery director heading to a new role overseeing gaming in Indiana.
16: Indiana Governor Mike Braun has appointed the former director of the Illinois Lottery to a vacant seat on the Indiana Gaming Commission. B.R. Lane, who also previously served as deputy mayor for Gary and interim director of the Gary Chicago International Airport, led the Illinois Lottery from 2015 to 2016. In her role, Lane will be one of seven IGC board members tasked with overseeing Indiana's 13 commercial casinos, their operations, and employees to ensure the honesty and integrity of the state's gaming industry. Glenn Marshall, News Radio 105.9 WBBM.
1: This summer, we went back to the movies. Bloomberg Business News is next.
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1: A rare celestial sighting this weekend, a blue moon.
10: It's the most distant and smallest looking full moon of the year. A blue moon occurs every 2 to 3 years when a second full moon squeezes into a single month. May 1st saw this month's first full moon. The upcoming full moon will be further from Earth than usual, at a distance of over 250,000 miles. That will make the moon seem a bit smaller and dimmer. I'm Haya Pinjwani.
1: Traffic and weather together on the 8th. Here's Lisa Costi.
3: Some construction delays slowing you down on I-80 in Joliet. Just westbound, you are really jammed up from Richards to pass Center Street, with that down to one lane with that road work. So if you want to avoid that, you can use US 30 if you prefer. And why wouldn't you, right? Always good to get there quicker. Eastbound side of I-80, not a problem for you whatsoever. The Eden's looking good. 15 minutes in either direction. No problems on the Kennedy. It's a nice, quiet Sunday morning here. 15 minutes in from O'Hare, 15 on your outbound side. The Eisenhower now 31 minutes in from the Jane Addams to the Jane Byrne. So another smooth ride for you. Outbound, you're looking at 13 minutes to Mannheim, just 31 to the Jane Addams. Inbound on the Stevenson, a mild delay or a little heavy approaching the Dan Ryan. It's just 19 minutes in from the Tri-State, 27 from I-355 to DeSable Lakeshore Drive, I-55 in Will County moving well. Dan Ryan doing okay too, says I-57. The Bishop Ford inbound, just a 13-minute ride. Outbound, slow passing 115th. We've got two stalls on the right shoulder there at 115th and 130th. It's 15 minutes out to 8094. DeSable Lakeshore Drive, slow between Soldier Field and Monroe in both directions and approaching Chicago Avenue. Looking at your tollways, the Tri-State, the Reagan, the Veterans moving okay. The Jane Addams eastbound a little heavy at that ramp to westbound I-190. You get traffic and weather together on the 8th on News Radio 105.9 WBBM.
1: A beautiful day with a few clouds and sunshine, high 74, mid-60s lakefront tonight. Cloudy much of the time, low 56. Monday, sunny day, but some clouds at times. It'll stay nice with a high of 76, upper 60s lakefront. And Tuesday, nice again with plenty of sunshine, high 75, but cooler along the lake. 65 O'Hare, 63 at Midway, 59 along the lakefront. 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
21: Dishonest actors separating people from their money is a problem as old as humanity itself. For a century, the Better Business Bureau of Chicago and Northern Illinois has been a resource for people who want peace of mind and a fighter for consumers who have been ripped off. Bad business practices have moved from deceptive advertising to elaborate AI-powered online scams. I'm WBBM News Radio's Rob Hart. We talked to Better Business Bureau President Steve Burness about the latest in the world of ripoffs and what you can do to prevent them this week on At Issue.
13: this year, 2026, is the centennial year. Recently had a gala at Navy Pier marking this occasion. But it also goes to show you that trying to rip someone off might be one of the oldest forms of human behavior.
14: It is. It goes back way back in time, they say, as well. We had our gala, because of the centennial year. We're very excited. It's about spending 100

0: 100 years of service to Chicago and Northern Illinois. We actually have two customers. We have the consumers and the businesses. Both use the, utilize the BBB in different ways. But we're there to protect the consumers and educate them. Really, we started back in the early 1900s because of false advertising. Nobody was there to protect the businesses at that time. The Federal Trade Commission wasn't invented yet, or none of those agencies. The Better Business Bureau were formed by business leaders. Still, 100 years later, are committed to really leveling the marketplace for consumers and businesses so everybody can compete fairly.
1: And a century ago, we're talking about false advertising. And, of course, today there's all sorts of fantastical technological tools designed to separate you from your money. And before we talk about just some of the big scams that are circulating this summer, let's talk about something that has been bedeviling all of us, and that is the explosion in spam calls and the explosion in fraudulent texts that are designed to get you to click on a harmful website, to the point where if you're an average phone customer, you can't really trust anything that comes into your phone unless it's from somebody on your contact list.
0: Exactly, Rod. What we tell consumers all the time and businesses, basically, it's a wild, wild west out there, with especially the spams. I've got one recent. I was showing Andy on the way here asking to meet. You know, where are we going to meet? I have no idea who this person is. So there is an explosion with fake emails and text. And the reason it works, or continue rather, because it works. And people say, how to get rid of them? Stop answering those things. Don't click on those links. If they wouldn't click on those links or answer those phones, the scammers would find something else. But unfortunately, it's working. The Secretary of State issued a warning a few weeks ago again, saying that people are getting these text messages allegedly from their office saying that your tolls due or your driver license is about suspended. They want a quick fix. Something's wrong. Dire need to call them or you're going to lose your privilege to drive. And everybody wants, hey, I got to check on that. But again, Rob, you said it best. If you don't know who that person is, don't answer it. Let it go to voicemail. And if it's a text, don't click on it. Call the company itself or go to the company's website directly. Don't click on those links. It could do damage.
1: And even with the evolution of technology, if you get a spam phone call, in the olden days, it was just a hard sell. It was deceptive practice. It was trying to get you to buy something you don't need or buy a fraudulent product. But now, thanks to the proliferation of AI, if you just pick up the phone and say, hello, they could have your vocal profile and then clone your voice and use it on somebody else.
0: They can. The AI is really, the technology keeps growing each and every day, as you hear many reports that you see and hear each and every day. But AI is being implemented in all these types of scams. Recently for our 100th, they used my voice. I read for 20 seconds and all of a sudden they just put my voice out there like I'm calling my assistant, that I need some money transferred somewhere else. So really they're getting onto that feeling of that you know that person or the familiarity with that person in some way, and that's how they get these scams to work.
1: It seems like, given the proliferation of text or phone-based scams, that good old-fashioned mail could make a comeback as a trusted form of communication. And I have an example of this. For months and weeks, I had been getting messages about a medical bill, and it sounded automatic, and I thought, I'm not going to call this person back, and I'm not going to click on the link, because I don't trust this form of communication. And then I finally got something in the mail, and that said that those phone calls were legitimate. But I thought, if it's that important, they'll send me something in the mail. And lo and behold, they did.
0: Exactly. That's what happens all the time as well. Like the IRS, they don't call people saying you're going to jail, you didn't pay your taxes. You get the official IRS letter. So, right, people are using the mail, but there's still scammers who utilize the mail system. Unfortunately, we see it time and time again, because some people believe in the mail system that's really trustworthy, and they think it's going to be accurate or from somebody legitimate when it's not. So it's best not to click on any links, go to any websites, do your own research. You know, I've been doing this for almost 39 years, as you know. My biggest frustration is when consumers check out the offer after they've been scammed. They spend days figuring out they were scammed. If you would have spent all that time ahead of time, you wouldn't have been scammed. So that's the key, is do the homework and research first, not after. After, it's too late most times. The money's gone, it's offshore, it's another country, or they stole money out of your bank account, it's gone, it's not retrievable. But consumers need to do their homework and their due diligence and stop believing everything is true because you've seen it on the internet, or you got a text, or it's from your friend. May have forwarded a text over to you, or social media post saying, you got to check this out, or look who died. that kind of the intrigue. You got to open it, and that's what they want you to do. And it really works. You know, those types, when you click on a phishing email or an email that's geared toward grabbing somebody's identity or doing some damage to the computer. Recently, the city of Aurora, Illinois, basically the receptionist answered a phone call and said, "I'm from your bank. I'm so-and-so and this." And now they're $1.1 million short now because they stole that money from the city of Aurora. It happens to the best of us. There was a South Suburban police station probably about 9 or 10 years ago. They had to pay the ransomware to get their files back. So it's damaging not only to businesses, consumers, and also, you know, the public at large.
1: How many billions of dollars are stolen from the public as a result of scams over the course of any given year?
0: It's hard to determine that exactly. It's in the billions of dollars. That's what all the agencies say. It's in the billions of dollars as well. But so much goes unreported, Rob. You know, most people don't complain when they have a valid complaint or have been scammed in some way. They write off to experience. And that's what the scammers rely on. So those numbers that you see are really not true. I talk to countless number of consumers each and every day that never have complained to anybody because they just wrote off to experience that they learned that lesson their hard way.
1: We've talked, you mentioned earlier some of the government agency imposter scams where in Illinois you receive multiple texts and emails saying that your tolls are overdue. The other one, of course, is the IRS calling to threaten you that if you don't pay up right now, you're going to jail. Is that the most common form of scam, is the government agency impersonation?
0: That's one of them, exactly. But they also use businesses like Amazon's used all the time, AT&T, the high-profile ones. And they always say, how did I get it from AT&T? How do they know I have AT&T? They don't. They throw everything at the wall and sees what sticks. So basically, one time, I remember getting many years ago from my bank, it's like, you kind of pause, like, hey, that's my bank. Is it true or not? And that's what they do. They send it to everybody in America. Somebody's going to have that type of account. So, but government impersonation, it works like a charm. My sister-in-law gave up her Social Security number because the caller ID said Social Security Administration, and she thought it was them. You know, a lot of consumers don't realize that they still can be manipulated, that caller ID. You could say anything you want. You could say Naperville Police Department, Gilbert's Illinois Police Department. You could say anything you want it to say.
1: What's interesting is if you get a phone call, and this is from my own experience, was I received a phone call from my bank. This was several years ago, and it was someone saying your account's been compromised, all your money is gone. I went to the bank website, looked up my account. Everything was as it should be, and I said, you know what? Thank you for calling me. I'm going to call you back. And the person on the phone was saying, no, don't do that. You don't have to. No, really, I'm going to call you back. And then I hung up and then called the actual bank and reported that, you know, someone was fraudulently making phone calls in their name.
0: Exactly. It happens all the time as well. They kind of quickly got to do something. And most people fall for it. They don't think about it. They think their license is going to be revoked or they missed a toll and they're going to go to jail. Some people say they're being threatened with deportation because they didn't pay their bills. And it can happen to business as well. We have a lot of consumers that have fake utility workers, you know, saying they may be in the neighborhood or maybe on the phone that you didn't pay your bill. We're going to shut your air condition off, you know, right before a holiday or things of that nature. It works quite often because they put that fear in you that you got to do something quickly.
1: Well, we talked about phishing scams before, the fake emails or the fake text messages. It's a very natural human response to see something from your bank, to see something from a government agency, to see something from your employer, and then it says to you that something is wrong, and you want to address it as quickly as possible. And a lot of people fall for that very natural inclination to leap before they look. In the parlance of the BBB, what's the tip-off to the rip-off with fraudulent text messages, fraudulent emails, and other forms of phishing scams so you know it's not good before you click on it or open it or react as if it's a legitimate communication?
0: The key to that is the time essence. They want you to act quickly. Usually it's in 30 minutes or less. So what we call that, the tip off to rip off, is they quickly want you to get that information to them. They don't want you to ask anybody. They don't want you to think about it. They want to think you're in dire need of getting this information. The only thing you should do in 30 minutes is buy a pizza, and that's it. Everything else, take your time at it. The IRS is not going to arrest you. You're not going to go to jail. You're not going to lose your license. They put that fear in you. Anybody who calls you out of the blue puts a fear in you, that's the tip off to the rip off. Nobody does that. No agency, no government agency, no business will call you up and say, if you don't pay your electricity bill, we're going to shut the power off in 30 minutes. They just don't do that. But it works. I've been doing this for almost 39 years. The more fear they put into you, the more they don't want you to think about it, easier it is to get separate you from your money. In essence, now they keep you on the phone. The scammers say, go to the store down the street and get a gift card. That's how you're going to pay for this. But I'm going to stay on the phone with you because the clerks are trained to ask those questions. What do you need this for? They don't want you. So they're putting information here. Don't tell them what it's for. You know, tell them it's for this. So the scammer actually is getting more elaborate in all these scams. So what used to be the past, or what you could really determine what is a scam, it's all different today. So it's still the same, a lot of the old stuff, but it's a lot of twists, especially with AI.
1: You're listening to Ad Issue on WBBM News Radio. I'm Rob Hart. We're talking with Steve Burness, President and CEO of the Better Business Bureau of Chicago, about scams you need to monitor as summer is here. And let's talk about some of those summer scams, especially it's festival season, it's concert season, it's sports ticket season. The Bears will most certainly be one of the hottest tickets in town when they're back in early September. And if you're looking for that hot ticket, there are so many outlets out there that want to give you a deal that's too good to be true.
0: It happens all the time. You see that the people, they wait to the last minute or the hard to get tickets that you can't get tickets. They'll go online and usually the first two ads are ads and people think it's a regular, you know, Google search. So anybody promising you great tickets quickly when there's no one tickets to be found, all of a sudden they had these tickets at a great deal, that's usually an indication of something wrong. And people don't realize that's not the venue. They think it might have the venue in the name somewhere in the URL, but it's just X's or Y's or something like that. So consumers are thinking they're dealing with a reputable organization when they're not. So the key onto that is every venue that we've talked to over the years, every game or every series or whatever it is, the more popular it is, there's always somebody turning a counterfeit ticket in. And you think with the advent of the electronic tickets, it goes away. It doesn't, because I'll send you the ticket, Rob. I'll send it to you right when you send me the money or wire me the money, or we'll send it to you in the mail, or things of that nature. Lollapalooza is coming up, and we always have scams related to that. There was a fight on Michigan Avenue, remember, 3 or 4 years ago, the guy caught the scammer, and they had a fight, and they actually ended up through one of the hotel windows. I mean, it gets to a point where people don't know who to turn to and trust. In those situations, you deal with a licensed ticket broker. That's what you got to look for, or the venue itself. Anything else is not worth it.
1: 3 years ago, that was the summer of the Taylor Swift and the right. Beyonce 3 or 4 night shows in Chicago. How many people got ripped off as a result of those concerts?
0: A lot of people. We don't have the exact numbers on those things, but I know my niece got taken on the Taylor Swift because she thought she wanted a ticket so badly is that she didn't even put her common sense into play in that situation. She called up, said, we have tickets, but you can call it to Rob. He bought tickets for me for the last 2 years. So he patched it to a Rob, and that person was part of the scam. They kind of make you feel like it's a legitimate organization or a legitimate need. And sometimes they want to get rid of the tickets. Oh, I'm being I'm being into the Army, or they called me up for duty, or National Guard, or my aunt has died. I've got to get to out of. So they kind of feel that feeling. You got to act now. When hard to reach tickets, people do anything to get those tickets, and we've seen it all the time. But there was a plethora of people that lost tickets for those events.
1: What's the evolution of the hard sell, especially if it's someone who calls you on the phone and they think they have you, but you're not ready to commit? And they start saying things like, well, we know where you live. We know what you're doing. We can tell your neighbors that you've done this. And should you really just kind of hang up and not worry about it because the scammers are on the other side of the world and they'll just move on to the next target?
0: It puts the fear into you as well. Sometimes we have nude pictures of you, or you've been on this site too long, whatever it may be. So yes, avoid those types of calls, especially if they're asking for money in lieu of, you know, releasing the pictures to your friends and family and things of that nature. They just put that scare, the fear into you that they got something on you. And you don't know with the advent of the internet, pictures are everywhere today. You don't know where they're at or what pictures you took in the past, where they end up. But they keep going on, and they get stronger as the call goes on. That's how you can tell it's really a scam, when they get stronger at you. Oh, you got to do this now. Okay, I'm going to sit there and just over your family, things of that nature. So you got to make sure that you hang up on those calls. And it's getting to a point, Rob, we tell consumers not even answer your phones or answer those text messages unless it's somebody on your contact list. Let them reply back to you and see what they want. And if it's a scammer, they most times don't leave messages. Sometimes they do. They move it on to somebody else. They're auto dialers now. They're AI auto dialers. They sound like a human. That's not a human. It's AI. So as soon as you answer, the AI picks up. If you get a text message, you always at the bottom, you know, click here if it's spam. Well, sometimes that's a malicious virus in itself. So the only piece that you should tell it's a spam is through your phone vendor, not through their message.
1: We talk about AI. We mentioned a little bit earlier in the program about voice cloning technology, where if you just say hello, they have your voice and then can use that to call somebody else. But we have such an extensive digital footprints now online, thanks to social media. We have videos of us speaking and doing things. There are extensive photographic records of everybody if you're on Facebook or Instagram or other social media applications. And that information can be turned against you. I mean, one of the things we talk about on the Business Hour when it comes to avoid being scammed is don't post that you're on vacation. Right. Because you don't know who's out there. You don't know what's crawling social media. And they could very easily take your pictures from the vacation. They could take your videos from your vacation and whip up a deep fake of you and then call your relative and say, I'm in Orlando and I lost all my money. You need to send me something right away.
0: It happens all the time. It's called social engineering, where basically they use what's online, your digital footprint, against you in some way. We see it happen all the time with scams. And some situations, whether it be those, I need money right away, I've been hurt or injured. If the grandmother knows the grandson's in Mexico, they're going to call from Mexico and say, I'm hurt in Mexico, I need to get out of jail or whatever it may be. But social engineering, they're really doing a lot on that to try to separate you from your money. But we see it more at the Better Business Bureau in terms of identity theft. Everybody's trying to grab your information. That's probably the one number one we see the most instances. I lost my identity twice. I've been, account's been hacked or some other company's been hacked with my information. With all the data breaches today, your name, you'll eventually, it's not a matter of if, it's a matter of when you become a victim of identity theft. But it's all social engineering. They have this big list of you. They're trying to add more pieces to it. Think of a jigsaw puzzle. So every little piece they put in there, then they get the clear picture of you, where you're at, where you live. That's why we told you not to put graduation pictures, how old you are. You know, my data on Facebook is a completely, different years, like many, many years later that I was born. But just trying to keep that information, because every piece of information is used against you or can be used against you in the future.
1: You know what's remarkable, and I have encountered this twice on the former Twitter, is that everyone says keep your head on a swivel when it comes to announcing where you are and your personal information or all of these identifying characteristics, because you never know who's out there. And then every now and then you see a prompt from some viral account, anonymous, of course, saying, my grandmother's name is this. What was your grandmother's name? It's like, you might as well just say it's my social security number.
0: Exactly.
1: Right. Why are you falling for this? And yet people do.
0: People do. And they also, the fake quizzes, you see that all the time. When, fill out this quiz, you can win a chance of gift certificates from a major retailer. They ask you, what's your previous address? What's your favorite street? Big people, what they use for their passwords.
1: Yeah, these are all password recovery questions.
0: Exactly. So that's why we say for passwords is make sure you use each password for every different entity. Don't use the same password, because once they get into it or get it, they can have a field day and they go online and they start searching all these sites with that password and username. They can open up Pandora's box. So passwords should be changed at least every 3 to 6 months. If you're a victim of identity theft, change it more. Again, your credit report should be looked at monthly now, because it's free of charge. In the past, they used to charge you. Usually by looking at your credit report is the first way you're a victim of identity theft. That's how you see it on your credit report. So even children, so parents out there, if your child has a social security number, there's a chance they could have stolen their ID in some way already.
1: We're talking about the world of Flim Flam with Steve Burness, President and CEO of the Better Business Bureau of Chicago. You're listening to At Issue on WBBM News Radio. Thank you for joining us. I'm Rob Hart. And let's talk about some of the scams that involve e-commerce, because that's also one of the oldest digital tricks in the book. I remember 25, 26 years ago when the Xbox first came out. And people would go on eBay to try to purchase an Xbox. And there were a couple of people who spent $1,000 or more and literally got a cardboard box with the letter X on it saying, here's your Xbox. And boy, was their face red. And they were out $1,000. And that continues to this day.
0: Right. It happens all the time. Basically, that's number one scam at the BBs online, you know, issues, especially fake websites. With the advent of AI, like you mentioned earlier, they can create a website in seconds now or minutes. They can create fake ads. We've seen that around the holidays, especially where consumers or these scammers better create fake ads for fake products, and they start selling the people. They want your information. They want your identity. They want your credit card number or whatever it may be. Sometimes you get packages. Sometimes you don't as well. But that's where we see the problem, because when you go online and you look for a TV set, well, those marketers know how to keep track of you by those cookies. So that's why you see that same TV like an hour later. And the scammers know how to do that too. So all of a sudden you see, wow, the TV's $300 less than I saw it like 5 minutes ago. I got to go do business. And what, you can't tell who the company is until you click on it. And sometimes you can't even tell. They ask for your credit card. So basically you're buying from somebody. It's like buying somebody down a dark alley. You wouldn't do that in a normal situation. Why would you do that online? So what happens is they buy from these companies and they're either in China or somewhere else. They either get a package or counterfeit products. In the prom dresses, we've seen a lot of problems with prom dresses. We issued national warnings on that because the, you know, women or young ladies were looking for prom dresses. They can't afford some of those. Or the last minute, they go online and guess what? The scammer bought those ads.
1: And then the subset of online purchase scams, and we've talked about this before, and that is when it comes to pets, acquiring a pet or getting pet supplies, and the scammers have that emotional hook.
0: It works well on pets for some reason, all sorts of pets, mostly dogs. We've seen that. We've issued many studies and investigations over the years, one going back 10 years, where we said about 80% of the advertisements you see online for pets are fake or fraudulent in some way. Does the scammers pay in those things? It's that emotional attachment. It's the prettiest dog you have ever seen. It's the reduced price. You've never seen it that low. And then you fall in love with these animals, and they're not even in existence. We had one person who bought two dogs and waited on his porch for both dogs. They never came. And the scam continues until you realize it's a scam. For instance, they call you up. Oh, you bought dogs? You know what? They need to see a doctor. So could you pay the doctor bill? Oh, they need some medicine now. Could you send us money for the medicine? And all of a sudden, you realize after 10th time, you realize you've been duped. So it's not only one-time scam, it continues on. But it's the emotional attachment to pets. I can't tell you how many people I've talked to over the years that felt that that was their dog. And they're just devastated because they saw it online. It's like they had all this information, past customers. That's all fake.
1: There are two categories of scam that really prey on people who might be in dire straits. And that is, let's start off with debt collections, phony debt collections. And if your bills are in rough shape, chances are you're already stressed to begin with. And they probably have you just because you are so tense, you will react immediately to a solicitation from a debt collector.
0: Yeah, we see this all the time, and it works because a lot of time the debt collectors sell the name to somebody else after they try. So they keep trying years and years later. But sometimes these scammers just send out all this information and see who bites on it and takes it in an offer and sends in the money. We see it all the time. It's just disheartening to see that. Because a lot of people are down on their luck. They may have thought they didn't pay this bill and they don't want to ruin their credit or not get the next job or things of that nature, so they pay these things off. And sometimes we see it with spouses who one has passed away. People read the obituaries and then they go after the surviving spouse saying, hey, your husband didn't pay this bill or your wife didn't pay this bill. It's due, and they may not have handled the finances. So anybody calling you out of the blue or saying that you owe money, they have to prove that it's your debt. They have to send you something in writing. So don't pay anybody until you get a clear indication that's your debt. Again, it can go on for 2 or 3 years because they sell it. So if this company, XYZ company, can't get the money from you, a legitimate one, they'll sell it to somebody else, and it keeps going down the thing. So that's why you keep hearing it. But the scammers found a way to work and get this money.
1: Speaking of jobs, we live in a world where there are hundreds of job listings online, and people are complaining about them more and more, and that is the idea of ghost job listings, phony job listings. They're just designed to get your information. What are some red flags, especially if you're looking for work right now? What's a true sign that job listing is bogus, and it could be designed to get your information.
0: You're right, exactly, on employment scams. We just issued an investigation this week on it, and we recently 50,000 consumers have come to the Better Business Bureau letting us know they'd been involved in a scam. It was a double amount of increase in 2025. So we're seeing that a lot. One of the key things is unprompted job offers. So you're getting a job offer, you didn't apply anywhere. That seems to be the case. And a lot of them don't have interviews now. So, yeah, we hire you. Yeah, you could start today. But again, some have glorious interviews too, where you have five or six people and it's a scam. So you got to be very careful on that. Too good to be true. Salaries, that's always a big one. High pressure offers to take a job immediately. We talk about that all the time, that 30-minute rule. And payments to like or subscribe to videos online or to further advance your job in some way or the job interview. So basically, if you pay us, you may need a computer, you may need a phone. We need payment. Companies don't do that, and especially if it's unsolicited in any way, shape, or form. But asking for money, that's the key. But the way these work is because if you're applying for a job, they ask you for your social security number, your bank account number, and that's all they need to steal your identity. So that's why the scammers have targeted job scams, and we're seeing a plethora increase in complaints, double-digit increase from the year before at the Better Business Bureau.
1: Now, as we wrap up the program and summer is here, what are just some good guidelines you need to follow that you're not being scammed by concert tickets, not being scammed by offers of employment? I mean, there are lots of families looking for summer jobs for their kids right now. Just some things you need to keep in the back of your mind as you go through life during the summer months in Chicago so that people don't separate you from your money.
0: The key to that is to checking the research on a company, what we call your due diligence. Don't take it, you know, an email from somebody is gospel, that it's true and accurate, or you see it online. You've got to do your homework on that organization, regardless of what it is. Even if you're taking a job offer from a business, you want to check about the business itself and see, does that person really work there? Is there really a listing service? Like I said earlier, my biggest frustration in my almost my 39-year career is people do all the work after. Do all the work before. Check with the Better Business Bureau. Check other sources out there. We're just a part of what's out there. But we also need consumers to come to us when they've been scammed, Rob. That's important. Otherwise, a lot of people look at it, I'll never fall for that. Well, guess what? Somebody in your family may. And that's how we get rid of these scams, is by letting us know so we can let the authorities know so they can go after them. But most times, consumers don't tell us about the scams. So we have a scam tracker that keeps track of all these scams. But if the offer is too good to be true, it usually is. The 30-minute rule applies. That's what we call the tip-off to the rip-off. They want information. They never called you before. All of a sudden, they want information, and they need it right now. That's a sign, Rob.
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4: Beautiful day with mixed clouds and sunshine, high 74, and cooler at the lakefront.
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4: Coming up in the next half hour on News Radio WBBM, multiple crashes on the Ike and Ryan leave two dead. State lawmakers scramble to pass a bill that both Illinois leaders and the Chicago Bears will approve. Plus, a man's recovering after he was stabbed while trying to break up a fight. WBBM Sports: Sox go for the series win against Detroit later today. The Cubs, who topped the card Saturday, also going for the series win with Jordan Wicks on the mound. NBA: Spurs and Knicks play game one of the championship series Wednesday. San Antonio won game 7, beating the Thunder 111-103. Beautiful day in Chicago. Lots of sunshine. High 74. Cooler lakefront. Currently 65 O'Hare, ABC News.
5: From ABC News, I'm Brian Clark. High gas prices are helping drive up inflation. It was a 3.8% year-to-year increase in April, but the director of the White House National Economic Council, Kevin Hassett, tells ABC's This Week that President Trump's policies are helping Americans in other ways.
6: People look at their wallets and they decide how to vote. And if they look at their wallets and look at how much money they have after, you know, the increase in prices, they're going to find that they have a lot more money.
5: So far, there's no deal in place to extend the ceasefire with Iran and reopen the Strait of Hormuz, even as President Trump says one is close. Democrats are still voicing their opposition to the administration's so-called anti-weaponization fund. It offers compensation to anyone who feels they were targeted by the Biden administration. Democratic Senator Cory Booker of New Jersey says,
7: "It's not a $2 billion slush fund. It is a $1.776 billion slush fund. And what that means is he's hearkening back to our founding. Now, we fought a revolution to stop exactly this, a ruler from taking public funds and doing whatever they want with no checks and balances. This president is giving us a master's class in our own democracy by tearing it down."
5: Senator Booker was once the mayor of Newark, New Jersey. On Saturday in the city, more clashes outside of Delaney Hall, an ICE detention facility in the city, and Governor

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3: Five miners in Laos had escaped a cave where they had been trapped for days just as rescuers were set to try to enter that cave. But two miners are still in the cave and efforts to get them out safely could be difficult. Mikko Posse, a Finnish rescuer, is on the scene. He tells ABC News.
4: What I hear now is that overnight or last evening it rained so much that the mine is now flooded.
3: No criminal charges after fears of an attempted hijacking forced a United Airlines plane to divert in the Midwest.
5: The Boeing 737 bound for Minneapolis with 147 passengers and six crew on board. But just before 9 p.m., all of that changed. The captain diverting the plane to Dane County, Wisconsin. Witnesses say sheriff's deputies immediately boarded the plane. Mike Rundle was traveling with his wife.
6: Asked the gentleman to stand up, put handcuffs on him, and walked him out.
5: Authorities say the man appeared to be confused and in a mental health crisis. The FBI is handling this investigation and say no charges are being pursued at this time.
3: Authorities in Virginia have charged the driver of a bus involved in a chain reaction wreck on I-95 Friday that left five people dead. Authorities say the driver failed to slow down while entering a work zone. And the family of hockey legend Claude Lemieux, who died last week by suicide, announced they will have his brain studied for possible CTE. I'm Brian Clark, ABC News.
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9: It's 10:05, Sunday, May 31st. Good morning. Thanks so much for joining us. I'm Rachel Pearson. It's currently 66 degrees in Chicago. We've got quite a bit of sunshine, just some patchy clouds here and there, and it's not too terribly hot. Our high this afternoon, 74 degrees. Should hold in the mid-60s along the lakefront. Tonight's low, 56 degrees. We got a beautiful work week ahead of us. We'll tell you all about it in your AccuWeather 5-day forecast coming up at 10:15. Our top local story on News Radio WBBM, two deadly crashes shut down major Chicago expressways overnight. Illinois State Police say a pedestrian was struck and killed around 3 this morning on the westbound lanes of the Eisenhower near Pulaski. And less than an hour later, troopers responded to a two-vehicle crash on the southbound Dan Ryan. This was at 18th Street. Two people were taken to the hospital, but one of them later died from their injuries. Now, both crashes prompted lane closures and traffic delays. They've since reopened. A proposal designed to help keep the Chicago Bears in Illinois has hit a roadblock in Springfield. The plan to give the Bears long-term property tax certainty for a potential move to Arlington Heights appears to be off the table after losing support in the Illinois Senate. Bill Cunningham says lawmakers are now considering a new approach that would put Chicago and Arlington Heights on equal footing when it comes to competing for that future stadium.
10: We are cognizant of what the Bears are looking for. They've said that they will build a stadium with their own money, but they're worried about their property tax exposure. We're trying to find a way to address that other than what is currently on the table.
9: Lawmakers hope to unveil a revised proposal before wrapping up the spring session later tonight. Meantime, a man was stabbed while trying to break up an argument on Chicago's far south.

0: outside. Happened around 3:30 this morning near 132nd and Langley. That's in the Riverdale neighborhood. Officials say a 42-year-old man stepped in while a woman was arguing with another man, and that's when the woman allegedly pulled out a sharp object and stabbed him in the chest and hand before running away. The victim taken to University of Chicago Medical Center is in good condition. Thousands of Chicago runners will hit the streets later this week to make the city more safe. WBBM's Terry Keschner reports.
1: Ruby Lane is director of communications for Strides for Peace, which is hosting the 13th annual Race Against Gun Violence on Thursday in Grant Park.
2: All of the funds raised for this race go directly back to the organizations who are part of the fundraising platform. And this year we have probably about 50 organizations and counting, because the organizations are still signing up to be a part of the race. Those organizations fundraise. They go out and recruit runners to run for them, or they recruit organizations to raise and donate money towards them.
1: Last year's race drew more than 1,500 runners and walkers and raised more than $125,000 for anti-violence efforts. Terry Keschner, News Radio 105.9 WBBM.
0: 10:08, time for traffic and weather together on the 8th with Lisa Costi.
3: No delays on the Edens, the Kennedy inbound, a little slow from Camfield to Foster, and then Ogden to Randolph, 21 minutes in from O'Hare to the Jane Brennan Interchange, 11 from the Junction. Outbound delays from Ogden to Armitage, it's 17 going back out to O'Hare. Express lanes inbound moving the same as the locals. No problems for you on the I-190 O'Hare extension. The Eisenhower, slow from 9th to Des Plaines. It's 34 minutes in from the Jane Addams to the Jane Byrne. Metro reminds you to avoid these delays. You can always take the Union Pacific West Line from Elmhurst. Outbound, you're doing great. 13 minutes to Mannheim, 31 to the Jane Addams. The Stevenson inbound, heavy approaching the Dan Ryan. It's 27 in from I-355 to DeSaba Lakeshore Drive. Outbound's a 25-minute ride to the Veterans. I-55 in Will County is clear. The Dan Ryan, slow from 18th to Roosevelt, so about a 14-minute ride in from the Bishop Ford Merge. Outbound, just a 12-minute ride, very wide open there. No problems on I-57 for you. The Bishop Ford also doing well, 13 minutes in both directions. No problems on Route 394. DeSaba Lakeshore Drive, slow from Soldier Field to Monroe in both directions, and also slow approaching Chicago Avenue. The Tri-State doing okay. The Jane Addams eastbound, heavy at that ramp to westbound I-190. The Reagan eastbound, just slow from the southbound Tri-State ramp to the northbound Tri-State ramp. No problems for you on the Veterans. Big backup for you, though, on I-80 westbound from Briggs to past Center Street. You're down to one lane there. If you don't want to sit in that mess, just use US 30 instead. Your next traffic is at 10:18 on News Radio 105.9 WBBM.
0: What a beautiful summer day in Chicagoland. We've got a lot of sun, not a lot of heat to go along with it. Just a high 74 degrees this afternoon. Cooler than that along the lakefront as well. Some clouds will stick around into tonight with a low 56 degrees. Then the sun shines back tomorrow. Pleasant day with a high 76, holding in the upper 60s by the lake. It's 66 degrees right now at O'Hare and Midway under partly sunny skies. 59 degrees along the lakefront. We're headed up to a high of 74 at 10:10.
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0: It's 10:12. The News Watch continues, and a death investigation is underway after a body was found on Chicago's west side yesterday afternoon. Chicago police discovered an unresponsive man inside a garbage container near Arthington and Kilpatrick. The victim has not been identified. A cause of death now under investigation. Lakeview is turning front porches into concert stages this afternoon. Lakeview Porch Fest features local musicians performing on porches throughout the neighborhood. Organizers say the event's designed to showcase community spirit, with attendees encouraged to stroll from house to house, enjoying live music, local food, and even some special discounts from nearby businesses. It runs from 1 to 5 p.m. We'll take a look at your AccuWeather 5-day forecast and get an update in sports next. It's 10:13.
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0: 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Here's meteorologist John Furyk.
15: Pretty nice out there for the rest of today. We do have a fair amount of high clouds out there, but overall for late May, it's going to be pretty nice. We'll top out at 74, more like mid-60s for highs along the lakefront, and then mostly cloudy tonight, down to 56, sunshine and some high clouds for tomorrow. Up into the mid-70s again, but cooler at the lake, and then sunshine for Tuesday. We're up to 75, then we'll warm up a little bit as we head through Wednesday and Thursday. Some sunshine Wednesday up to 82, Thursday partly sunny. We'll get up to 84. Right now, Lakefront 61, Midway 66, 67, Naperville, O'Hare 66, going up to 74. I'm AccuWeather meteorologist John Furyk.
0: 10:16, time for sports. And down in St. Louis, well, the Cubs bounced back with a win over the Cardinals last night. Bats were pretty quiet early on, but they came to life. Six runs helped Cubs starter Ben Brown. Pecro Armstrong adding to the lead. The eighth inning hit a homer to help push the Cubs to that 6-1 win. Here's the call on 104.3 The Score.
16: Here's a high fly ball, deep right field. Get out the tape measure. Long gone. Pecro Armstrong. That ball was well struck. That's over the first part of bleachers and into the second area bleachers way back in deep right field.
0: Now, the Cubs got seven solid innings from their right-hander, Ben Brown, who held the Cardinals to that one earned run. Brown picking up his second win of the year. The Northsiders will turn it over to Jordan Wicks for the set start this afternoon. On the South side, the White Sox kept rolling, beating the Tigers in a 7-1 finish for their fourth straight victory. Sox

0: scoring twice in the first inning, helping starter Anthony Kay turn in five innings on the mound against Detroit. Sox offense supplied plenty of help with Colson Montgomery launching one of three homers in that win. The hockey world, meantime, is mourning the loss of Blackhawks legend Dennis Hull. He passed away Friday at the age of 81. Now, Hull starred in Chicago for 13 of his 14 NHL seasons, teaming up with his brother Bobby during his career. He also helped Canada capture the 1972 Summit Series over the Soviet Union. The countdown to the World Cup continues after the Champions League final capped off the club season yesterday. Paris Saint-Germain outlasted Arsenal on penalties to lift the trophy. That's a look at sports at 16 and 46 past each hour. Now 10:18, time for an update on traffic and weather together on the 8s, sponsored by Great Clips. Here's Lisa Costi.
1: On the Kennedy inbound, you've got slow spots from Camfield to Nagel and then heavy division to Randolph. 24 in from O'Hare to the Jane Byrne Interchange. 15 from the junction. Outbound slow go from Ogden to Armitage and then Lawrence to Foster and spots. It's 11 to Montrose. 19 out to O'Hare. Your express lanes inbound moving same as the locals. The Eisenhower inbound tight from 9th to Des Plaines. 34 in from the Jane Adams to the Jane Byrne. 16 from Mannheim. Outbound just 31 minutes to the Jane Adams. Stevenson slow approaching the Dan Ryan. 27 minutes in from I-355 to DeSable Lakeshore Drive. Just 25 heading back out. The Dan Ryan now 14 minutes in from the Bishop Ford merge to downtown. Delays from 18th to Roosevelt. No problems on your outbound side. Just a 12-minute ride to the Bishop Ford split. I-57 traveling well. The Bishop Ford also no problems for you there. Route 394 is cleared. DeSable Lakeshore Drive in both directions. You're heavy between Soldier Field and Monroe and approaching Chicago Avenue. No delays on the Tri-State. The Jane Adams eastbound, you're heavy at the ramp to westbound I-190. No problems on the Reagan or the Veterans at the moment. Route 53 looking good. I-80 westbound, you're jammed from Briggs to Center Street with that road work taking you down to one lane. You may want to use US 30 instead. 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It's going to be great. Next, traffic at 1028 on News Radio 105.9 WBBM.
0: The WBBM AccuWeather forecast. It's a pretty pleasant day here. We've got the blue sky and sunshine mixing with just a few clouds out there this afternoon. Not too hot with a high 74 degrees. It'll hold in the mid-60s along the lakefront. Now, the clouds stick around into tonight. Temperatures settling at a low 56 degrees. Sets us up for sort of a copy-paste tomorrow. Sunshine, some clouds at times, and a high of 76, again holding in the upper 60s by the lake. Right now, it's 66 degrees. Degrees at O'Hare and at Midway, 67 in Aurora. It's 64 degrees in Morris and 59 along the lakefront. Headed up to a high today near 74. It's 10:20. Our top story this hour, the mega project stadium bill aimed at keeping the Chicago Bears in Illinois breaks down just a day before the Illinois legislative session deadline. We'll have much more on this story coming up at 10:31. A familiar face in Illinois gaming circles is taking on a new role just across the state line.
2: B.R. Lane, who once ran the Illinois Lottery, has been appointed to the Indiana Gaming Commission by Governor Mike Braun. Lane also has deep ties to the region, having served as deputy mayor of Gary, Indiana, and interim director of the Gary-Chicago International Airport. The seven-member commission oversees Indiana's 13 commercial casinos, sports wagering, and charity gaming operations. Lane's appointment runs through April 2029. 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
10: From ABC News Wall Street Weekend, we have a new Fed chair, and the Trump administration has hinted that new leadership at the central bank could be more agreeable to lowering interest rates. But with jobs data for March and April coming in unexpectedly strong and the economy weathering higher prices relatively well, there's growing consensus among investors that the Fed's next move will be to raise interest rates or at least keep them where they are. This week, we'll zero in on more employment data with the government's JOLTS jobs openings on Tuesday. Wednesday, we'll get ADP private payroll numbers. And on Thursday, weekly jobless claims. Tomato inflation? Yeah, the price of tomatoes up 40% over the past year. Getting the blame, lower crop yields, higher shipping costs, and the Trump administration's tariffs on Mexico. And lawyers for the Trump administration say they'll appeal the court decision allowing businesses to apply for refunds after President Trump's tariffs were deemed illegal earlier this year. Dave Packer, ABC News.
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0: 1028, traffic and weather together on the 8th. 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Here's Lisa Costi.
1: We got some delays on the Kennedy. Nothing too terrible. Inbound, you're slow from Canfield to Harlem. And then North Avenue to Randolph, so you get a nice look at the Wintrust Mural, New North Avenue, 24 minutes in from O'Hare, 15 from the Junction, outbound delays from Ogden to Armitage, and then Lawrence to Foster, 15 minutes to Montrose, it's 23 out to O'Hare. The I-190 O'Hare extension is trouble-free. The Eisenhower now slow, inbound from 25th to 1st. It's 34 in from the Jane Addams, 16 from Mannheim. Outbound, you're wide open, just 31 minutes to get you out to the Jane Addams. The Stevenson inbound, slow approaching the Dan Ryan. It's 27 in from I-355 to DeSable Lakeshore Drive. 19 from the Tri-State. Outbound, a mile delay from Kedzie to Pulaski. It's 19 to the Tri-State and 27 out to I-355. No problems for you on I-55 in Will County. Dan Ryan outbounds clear, inbound. A little tap the brakes from 18th to Roosevelt, about 14 minutes into downtown. I-57 doing well, 15 minutes in either direction for you. The Bishop Ford inbound, you're slow from 103rd to the Dan Ryan, 15 minutes from 80-94, outbound just a 13-minute ride. No delays on Route 394, DeSable Lakeshore Drive, usual slow spots between Soldier Field and Monroe, and then approaching Chicago Avenue, that's from both the north and south directions. The Tri-State, the Reagan, the Veterans moving well. The Jane Addams westbound's clear, eastbound a little heavy at the ramp to westbound I-90. Big delays for you on I-80 Joliet. I know you're struggling there, westbound from Briggs to Center Street with that bridge work. Down to one lane, so you can use US 30 as a better option for you. Your next traffic is at 10:38 on News Radio 105.9 WBBM.
0: AccuWeather says we're going to have a good deal of sunshine out there today with a high 74 degrees. Should fall to around 56 tonight. Then tomorrow, partly sunny with a high 76. It's currently 66 degrees at O'Hare and Midway, 59 degrees along the lakefront. All your top stories coming up in just 15 seconds.
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0: Good morning. I'm Rachel Pearson, and these are the top stories on News Radio WBBM. Illinois lawmakers hoping to pass legislation before tonight's midnight deadline in an effort to persuade the Bears to stay in state.
19: This is Terry Keschner. A man is behind bars accused in a disturbing attack in the Cook County Forest Preserves.
0: There's been a lull in crime at a golf venue in suburban Naperville, plus negotiations continue between the U.S. and Iran. WBBM Sports, a win for the White Sox, a win for the Cubs. Both teams wrap up their respective weekend series later today. AccuWeather says it's going to be a fantastic afternoon here. Blue sky, sunshine, just some patchy clouds, and a high right around 74 degrees. Should be cooler than that along the lakefront before temperatures fall to the mid-50s overnight. It's 10:31. The News Watch continues, and Illinois lawmakers appear to be abandoning a proposed tax plan designed to help the Bears build a new stadium in Arlington Heights. The so-called mega project legislation didn't gain enough support to pass in last night's legislative session. State Senator Bill Cunningham says the measure, which did clear the House, included a property tax relief sweetener. It would have moved half the Bears' annual property tax payments to a locally held relief fund.
20: It's based on a method where we're not really sure how many tax dollars that proposal would generate, so we don't know what we would be able to refund to taxpayers. So that's what's just made it really, really hard to figure out. So we're trying to find an alternative.
0: Lawmakers hope to unveil a revised proposal before wrapping up the spring session later tonight. Cunningham also revealed that the Bears have continued their talks with Chicago officials in recent months, despite public statements suggesting the team's focus was solely on Arlington Heights. A Chicago man charged with attacking a woman in a forest preserve on the city's northwest side last weekend. WBBM's Terry Keschner reports.
19: Forest preserves of Cook County police detectives say they have arrested the suspect, 45-year-old John G. Lang, for the sexual assault on May 23rd. The assault occurred around 12:30 in the afternoon. It happened in a heavily wooded area of the Labaa Woods Forest Preserve. That's east of Cicero Avenue. It's between Bryn Mawr and Foster. The victim was taken to Swedish Hospital and later released. Lang was charged with aggravated criminal sexual assault and aggravated battery with strangulation. He is being held without bail. Terry Keschner, News Radio 105.9 WBBM.
0: After 2 years and dozens of arrests, it's been pretty quiet for Naperville police, who've had a recent run-in at Topgolf.
21: Some 46 gun-related arrests have been made in or near the Topgolf parking lot since 2023. While it was, at times, a weekly occurrence, the Naperville Sun reports the last arrest was November. A police commander tells the paper officers have been diligent about foot patrols of the Topgolf lot. Adding security enhancements and media attention may have also played a role in the dry spell. Haley Hansen, News Radio 105.9 WBBM.
0: No deal yet, although there are signs the U.S. and Iran could be close to reaching a path toward a peace deal. ABC News Chief Washington correspondent Jonathan Carl says it would be an agreement to keep negotiating.
22: This is a very limited agreement if it happens. It would open up the Strait of Hormuz. It would establish for talks on those trickier issues regarding Iran's nuclear program, but it would not resolve any of them. That said, the optimism is clearly being expressed, not just by people in the administration, but by sources I have talked to in the region.
0: According to ABC News, President Trump would need to sign off on that agreement. Meantime, Chicago Mayor Brandon Johnson's firing back after President Trump criticized both him and Pope Leo following the mayor's recent trip to Rome. In a Truth Social post, Trump called Johnson, quote, useless. Johnson responded by accusing the president of making life harder for working families. The exchange comes days after Johnson met with the Chicago-born Pope, delivering gifts from home and discussing social justice issues. Now, this latest back and forth also follows earlier criticism from Trump, who called Pope Leo weak on crime and foreign policy. New Jersey's top Democrat, Governor Mikey Sherrill, asking protesters outside an ICE detention in Newark to, quote, lower the temperature.
23: The governor saying she does not want to give ICE a reason to expand its operations in New Jersey.
24: I will not put lives at risk.
23: On Saturday, police stood between opposing groups of demonstrators outside the detention center.
25: But if you want to immigrate here, there's a right way to do it.
23: The Department of Homeland Security is pushing back on claims about conditions inside the facility and denying reports that detainees have launched a hunger strike. Allison Kosick, ABC News, New York.
0: The World Health Organization chief said 5 people have now recovered from a rare type of Ebola, underscoring the importance of seeking care for symptoms of the disease. ABC's Rena Roy with the details.
26: The top official of the WHO traveled to the Democratic Republic of Congo this weekend, which is the epicenter. He says he and his team are there to listen to what's needed and support the community as they fight this deadly disease. The WHO suspects it's already claimed at least 240 lives, with over 1,000 people possibly infected.
0: Still, health officials are stressing the global risk of Ebola is still very low. We'll bring you low gas prices along with traffic and weather together next. It's 10:35.
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0: In Burbank, the S&K on 79th and McVickers selling gas for $4.59 a gallon. And in Joliet, the Citgo on Jefferson and O'Neill selling gas for $4.45 a gallon. Now 10:38, let's get a look at traffic and weather together on the 8s with Lisa Costi.
1: Jammed up in Joliet, westbound on I-80, you are heavy from Briggs to Center Street. You got construction there down to one lane. You may want to use US 30 as a better option for you. Eastbound on I-80, no construction and no delays whatsoever. On the Kennedy now, we're looking at slow spots from Camfield to Harlem and then North Ave to Randolph, 24 in from O'Hare to the Jane Byrne Interchange, 15 from the Junction. Outbound, you're slow from Ogden to Armitage and then Lawrence to Harlem, 15 to Montrose, 25 out to O'Hare. No problems on the I-190 O'Hare extension. On the Eisenhower, slow spots from 25th to Harlem, 34 in from the Jane Addams, 16 from Mannheim. Outbound, you can zip to the Jane Addams in about 31 minutes. The Stevenson inbound, slow approaching the Dan Ryan. It's 27 minutes in from I-355 to DeSalvo Lakeshore Drive. Outbound, just a little slow from Kedzie to Pulaski. Again, 27 minutes between DeSalvo Lakeshore Drive and on the Veterans. I-55 in Will County looking good. The Dan Ryan inbound, just a little slow from 18th to Roosevelt. It's 14 minutes in. Outbound and just a 12-minute ride. No problems on I-57. The Bishop Ford outbound's okay. Inbound, you're slow from 103rd to the Dan Ryan. It's 15 minutes in from 80-94. No problems on Route 394, DeSalvo Lakeshore Drive, your usual slow spots around Grant Park, and of course, heavy approaching Chicago Avenue. The Tri-State doing okay, just the Jane Addams eastbound, you're heavy at the ramp to westbound I-190. Rest of your tollways moving well. Next traffic at 1048 on News Radio 105.9 WBBM.
8: The WBBM AccuWeather forecast, mixture clouds and sunshine for the rest of today. We'll top out at 74, but definitely cooler at the lakefront, no higher in the mid-60s, and mostly cloudy tonight, down to 56. Sun and some high clouds for tomorrow. Nice up to 76. Sunshine and nice again on Tuesday. Dry weather continues. We're up to 75. Right now, Lakefront 61. Midway 66. 67 Flossmoor. O'Hare 66. Going up to 74. I'm AccuWeather meteorologist John Furyk.
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9: The state legislature's mega projects bill might not be so mega after all. We know so little about its potential to raise property taxes, that's just fine. I'm David Greisinger of the Better Government Association with the Weekend Watchdog Report. The mega projects bill would give 40-year tax breaks to any building project in Illinois costing $100 million or more. It started mainly to keep the Chicago Bears in Illinois and has gotten much bigger since. But there are no estimates on lost tax revenue, and the only number that's out there is scary. Cook County Treasurer Maria Pappas estimates the Bears alone would save $1.5 billion over 40 years. And local property owners would pick up the bill. That's just one project. There are nearly half a dozen more lined up if a mega project bill passes. That's giving lawmakers pause. Current thinking is to prompt the Bears to build in Arlington Heights and consider more sweeping mega project subsidies later. Good thinking. Before the legislature votes on a big mega projects bill, the taxpayers have a right to know what it might cost them. For more on mega projects, visit the BGA's IllinoisAnswers.org website. I'm David Greising for News Radio 105.9 WBBM.
0: A Cedar Lake woman has been sentenced for embezzling money from her school's PTO program.
4: A press release from the U.S. Attorney's Office, Northern District of Indiana, says 41-year-old Katie Tristan was sentenced to 15 months in prison for bank fraud after she pleaded guilty to taking more than $100,000 in funds that were donated to the parent-teacher organizations she worked for. Tristan, for more than 2 years, used the PTO credit cards for personal expenses, including on car rentals, travel, and retail shopping. She was ordered to pay more than $125,000 in restitution and will spend 2 years of supervised release. Mallory Vorbroker, News Radio, 105.9 WBBM.
0: We'll bring you top trending stories along with an update in sports next. It's 10:42.
18: In Chicago, spring weather can be unpredictable.
10: Flooding, downpours, hail, damaging winds, even a tornado.
18: Plan ahead with our 5-day forecast at 15 past the hour. 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
0: K-pop Demon Hunter is heading to the Criterion Collection. The prestigious home entertainment label is going to release a special Blu-ray edition of the musical fantasy film December 31st, expected to cost around $40. Now, keep in mind, a K-pop Demon Hunter sequel is currently in development at Netflix and Sony Pictures Animation. They're taking the long way. The Chicks announcing, in honor of the 20th anniversary of their album, Taking the Long Way, a tour is coming this fall. The Texas Trio will perform songs off their 2006 album, along with other hits. It kicks off in Detroit September 30th. And yes, the girl group will be making a stop in Chicago two nights at the Auditorium Theater. That's October 3rd and 4th to see the Chicks. At 10:46, time now for sports.

0: Pirates, and the Cubs certainly got back on track. They were in St. Louis yesterday taking on the Cardinals, a 6-1 victory for the Northsiders. After a slow start at the plate, they put together a 6-run effort backed by a real strong outing from Ben Brown, and Pete Crow Armstrong adding to a late home run in the 8th inning helped seal the deal. He talked post-game about some changes he's made this season that seem to be paying off.
1: I've made a point of working out more during the season this year, and Wiseman has taken some really good care of me, and he's got me in a really good place physically. And then, you know, Beth, our dietitian's really made sure that I eat. So I think just really just being in different physical shape.
0: Cubs will look for the series win tonight behind Jordan Wicks. Meantime, the White Sox have extended their winning streak, make it 4 straight, following a 7-1 victory over Detroit yesterday. The Sox jumping out to a 2-run lead in the opening frame before Anthony Kaye shut it down during his 5-inning outing yesterday. Colson Montgomery, one of 3 White Sox to homer in yesterday's win. Now, the White Sox will be without one of their top bats for at least the foreseeable future. Munetaka Murakami placed on the injured list. That was due to a strained right hamstring. The Sox called up Jacob Gonzalez yesterday to try and help fill the void. Murakami expected to miss at least the next month of gameplay. Victor Wembanyama set to make his first NBA Finals appearance after grabbing Game 7 over the Oklahoma City Thunder last night. The San Antonio Spurs taking the Western Conference Finals with a 111-103 victory. They'll match up with the New York Knicks. That game gets underway Wednesday. And that's a look at sports at 16 and 46 past each hour. Now 10:48, a look at traffic and weather together on the 8th, sponsored by Four Seasons Heating, Air Conditioning, Plumbing, Sewer, and Electric. Here's Lisa Costi.
2: On the Kennedy, you've got slow spots from Camfield to Harlem and then Division to Randolph, 26 in from O'Hare to downtown, 15 from the junction. Outbound delays from Ogden to Armitage in the Lawrence to Harlem. Again, 26 minutes on your outbound side. Express lanes inbound moving same as the locals. The Eisenhower now slow spots inbound from 25th to Harlem, 37 in from the Jane Addams to downtown, 19 from Mannheim. Outbound, you're a little slow passing displays. 15 minutes to Mannheim, 31 to the Jane Addams. The Stevenson inbound delays on and off from California to the Dan Ryan, 27 in from I-355. Outbound doing great, just 25 minutes from DeSalvo Lakeshore Drive to 355. The Dan Ryan inbound tight from 18th to Roosevelt. It's a 14-minute ride. Your express lanes inbound heavy from 35th to 31st. So you're actually 2 minutes slower. You may as well stay in the locals if you can. Outbound, just a 12-minute ride for you. No problems on I-57. The Bishop Ford inbound, tight spots from 111th to the Dan Ryan. It's 15 minutes in. Outbound, delays from 130th to the Steel Bridge. It's 16 minutes to 8094. DeSalvo Lakeshore Drive, slow northbound from Soldier Field to Monroe. And, of course, approaching Chicago Avenue in both directions. The Tri-State, the Veterans doing okay. The Jane Addams eastbound, you're heavy at that ramp to westbound I-190. The Reagan eastbound, tight from the southbound Tri-State ramp to the north one. 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
0: We'll have quite a bit of sunshine here to look forward to, and not a whole lot of heat to go along with it. Our high this afternoon, 74 degrees, should hold in the mid-60s along the lakefront. Now, the clouds are going to build into tonight as temperatures settle around 56 degrees. Pretty similar to today, tomorrow will include some sun, clouds at times, and a high of 76 degrees. Currently, it's 66 degrees at O'Hare and Midway, 58 degrees in Waukegan, and 59 along the lakefront at 10:50.
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0: This portion of news is sponsored by Green Tea Services. Now, the unemployment rate for adults with autism is at as high as 83%. Nearly half of 25-year-olds with autism have never had a paying job. In today's Difference Maker, WBBM's Lisa Fielding takes us inside an Evanston company where adults on the spectrum are finding meaningful careers in technology.
4: Inside a storefront space in Evanston, it may look like an ordinary workplace, but Aspira Tech is anything but ordinary, and neither is its employees.
5: We're a nonprofit organization that exists to connect autistic adults with meaningful careers in tech.
4: Chief Growth Officer Kaylee Bogdan says adults on the spectrum have unique skills, which makes them critical, especially in tech jobs.
5: The ability to like look at things repetitively, also being able to see anomalies in a large set of data. These are all things that sometimes neurodivergent brains really excel at.
4: 36-year-old Dan Auerbach was diagnosed with nonverbal learning disorder on the spectrum in third grade. He says he found it impossible to find a job out of college. He says working at a Spirit Tech has been a game changer for him.
6: So it sort of offers a leg up, and I wish it could offer a leg up to more people.
4: Julie Opolinski says it's a place where she soon realized she wasn't alone.
7: I get to interact with other people from similar walks of life and mindsets and people who are different, and we all sort of interact in a way that's like mutually respectful. It's this accommodating nature that I see in this workplace that I don't necessarily see at other jobs I've had.
4: Bogdan says for many, it's a workplace that changes lives.
5: Work is not just a way to make a living, but it also does give you a sense of purpose and a sense of community.
4: Spirit Tech employs 120 adults, and they have a waiting list, making it one of the largest employers of people with autism in North America.
5: One of the things that we try really hard to do here is show the world that autistic people are capable of anything, right, given the right supports.
4: Spirit Tech, a proudly autistic workplace. Lisa Fielding, News Radio 105.9 WBBM.
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16: Gabrielle Coppola covers the auto industry for Bloomberg News.
19: They are going to bring back two models that are going to be under $30,000. They're going to be, it's like the Chrysler Arrow and the Arrow Cross, and then there's going to be a step up

0: from that called the Chrysler Airflow.
1: Coppola says Stellantis plans to introduce 11 all-new vehicles by 2030, 9 of them for under $40,000. And Chrysler could be its way back into an entry-level market that's been dominated by Asian automakers for years.
0: They are recalibrating to adjust to the kind of affordability crisis that we are having in the U.S. car market right now.
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11: Traffic and weather together on the 8s with Lisa Costi.
12: On the Bishop Ford inbound, we've got a delay from Dalton to pass the Steel Bridge, partly because there was a guy running on the highway, which normally there wouldn't be much to look at, except all he's wearing is a white hat, green skivvies, and a smile. But police have approached him, and apparently he left willingly. Nothing to see here, folks. It's a 15-minute trip inbound. Outbound, you're slow from 130th to the Steel Bridge. It's a 16-minute ride for you. The Kennedy looking at 26 minutes in from O'Hare to downtown, 15 from the junction. Next traffic at 11:08 on News Radio 105.9 WBBM.
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11: Coming up in the next half hour on News Radio WBBM, three people injured in separate crashes on the Eisenhower and Dan Ryan. State lawmakers reworking a bill to keep the Bears in state. AccuWeather says we'll reach a high of 74 degrees this afternoon. Now ABC News at 11 o'clock.
13: From ABC News, I'm Mike Dubusky. Signs the U.S. and Iran could be getting closer to reaching a peace deal. ABC News Chief Washington Correspondent Jonathan Carl says we've been down this road before.
14: At the risk of sounding like it's Groundhog Day, I am told that they have never been closer to an agreement than they are now. The expectation is this could happen within the next 24 hours or so. But I say that with a degree of skepticism, because we have been told variations of that several times over the past several weeks.
13: High gas prices caused by the blocks around the Strait of Hormuz are leading to economic strain here in the U.S. Kevin Hassett, director of the White House National Economic Council, responding on ABC's This Week.
15: We track inventories every day. We started out with billions of barrels of private and government inventories, and we still are in the billions. And so there's plenty of runway, but also, you know, there's a lot of pressure on Iran to finally agree to the president's terms.
13: Meanwhile, in New Jersey, tensions continue to flare around Delaney Hall, an immigration detention facility in Newark. Detainees there have told visitors about inhumane living conditions, which has sparked protests outside. Now, Governor Mikey Sherrill is responding.
16: New Jersey's governor is calling for de-escalation after days of demonstrations outside Delaney Hall, an ICE detention center in Newark. The governor ordered state police to take over operations outside the facility as pro- and anti-ICE groups continued to gather Saturday. The move comes after clashes between protesters and police, who established a security perimeter around the area.
13: ABC's Allison Kosick. And in Virginia, the FBI is now offering a $10,000 cash reward for information that leads to the capture of Michael Timothy Puckett, the man they think shot two sheriff's deputies, killing one of them. You're listening to ABC News.
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3: The Ebola crisis is growing in Central Africa. Details from ABC's Rena Roy.
4: The top official of the WHO traveled to the Democratic Republic of Congo this weekend, which is the epicenter. He says he and his team are there to listen to what's needed and support the community as they fight this deadly disease. The WHO suspects it's already claimed at least 240 lives, with over 1,000 people possibly infected. Cases doubling in only a matter of days.
3: Health officials continue to stress that the risk of this outbreak to the global public is still very low. A new blood test aims to identify someone's propensity for developing cancer. It comes from a company called Galeri, and in early tests, experts have observed an increase in cancer detections that were caught in earlier stages. ABC medical contributor Dr. Darian Sutton has more on the technology of this blood test.
5: They're looking for genetic DNA or DNA evidence of the cancer. Now, a positive test doesn't mean that you have cancer. A negative test doesn't mean that you're cancer-free, but this might be beneficial, especially for those difficult-to-find cancers. For example, cancers that we don't have formal screenings for, like ovarian cancer, pancreatic cancer, even certain head and neck cancers. So there's a lot of potential here, but likely more longer studies are needed to help to understand that benefit.
3: And NASA now says that massive boom that was heard over parts of New England yesterday was a meteor. The space agency says the fireball entered the atmosphere at about 75,000 miles an hour and then disintegrated. I'm Mike Dubusky, ABC News.
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8: It's 11:05. Good morning. I'm Jan Coleman. 66 degrees at O'Hare, headed up to 74. Cooler lakefront, of course. The rest of today, lots of sunshine. Our top local story on News Radio WBBM. Illinois lawmakers appear to be no longer considering a set tax plan designed to help the Bears build a new stadium in Arlington Heights. State Senator Bill Cunningham explained the reasoning last night.
9: The proposal that the Bears have on the table right now regarding a mega project bill and a pilot payment does not have sufficient support to pass the General Assembly. So we're trying to come up with an alternative that would keep the Bears in Illinois.
8: That alternative, a new approach that would allow Chicago, Arlington Heights, and other communities to compete on equal footing for a future Bears stadium. Cunningham also revealed that the Bears have continued discussions with Chicago officials in recent months, despite all their public statements suggesting that the team's focus was solely on Arlington Heights. Thousands of Chicago runners will hit the streets later this week for a good, safe cause.
10: Strides for Peace is hosting the 13th annual Race Against Gun Violence on Thursday in Grant Park. Ruby Lane is Director of Communications for Strides for Peace. She tells WBBM Chicago does not have to settle for an increase in gun violence in the summer months.
11: It does not have to happen, and we recognize that. And that's why this race is so important, because some of the funding that's raised goes directly back into the outreach programs. And those outreach programs are the workers who are working day and night on the streets trying to mediate conflict and trying to intervene in some cases with retaliatory shootings. And so having this race during Gun Violence Prevention Awareness Month is a huge factor.
10: Terry Keschner, News Radio 105.9 WBBM.
8: Dennis Hall, known as the Silver Jet, who starred alongside his superstar older brother Bobby Hall, the Golden Jet, with the Blackhawks and helped Canada win the 1972 Summit Series, died on Friday night, according to one of his family members.

0: Dennis Hull was 81. His nephew, Bart Hull, confirmed Hull's death on social media, and the Blackhawks followed that with a statement from owner Danny Wirtz. No other details were available. Hull played 13 of 14 seasons in the league with Chicago before one final year with the Detroit Red Wings. He appeared in 5 All-Star games and was voted a second-team NHL All-Star in 1972-73. Hall of Famer Bobby Hull died at the age of 84 in January 2023. The latest news delivered right to your inbox. 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Traffic and weather together on the 8th. Here's Lisa Costi.
1: We got reports of a crash on the Bishop Ford inbound, heavy from Dalton to the Steel Bridge. That crash now blocking the right lane as crews are on scene right now. 15-minute trip in from 8094 to the Dan Ryan. Outbound delays from 130th to the Steel Bridge. Probably a little gaper involved. 16 minutes to 8094. The Kennedy now, slow spots Canfield to Nagel and Division to Randolph, 26 in from O'Hare, 15 from the Junction, outbound delays from Ogden to Armitage and then Lawrence to Harlem, so 17 minutes to Montrose, now 28 to O'Hare. The I-190 O'Hare extension doing okay. The Eisenhower, slow spots inbound from 1st to Harlem, it's 35 in from the Jane Addams to the Jane Burns, 17 from Mannheim, outbound delays from Harlem to Des Plaines, 16 minutes to Mannheim, 34 to the Jane Addams. The Stevenson inbound slow spots from California to the Dan Ryan, 27 in from I-355 to DeSable Lakeshore Drive. No problems on your outbound side. The Dan Ryan inbound tight from 18th to Roosevelt. It's 14 minutes in from the Bishop Ford merge. Also a little heavy in the express lanes from 35th to 31st, so you're about 2 minutes slower. You may want to stay in the locals. Outbound, you're doing great, just 12 minutes. No problems on I-57, DeSable Lakeshore Drive. Slow spots around Grant Park and approaching Chicago Avenue in both directions. No problems on the Tri-State. The Jane Addams eastbound, you're heavy at the ramp to westbound I-190. The Reagan eastbound jam from the southbound Tri-State ramp to the northbound Tri-State ramp. No problems for you on the veterans. Next, traffic at 1118 on News Radio 105.9 WBBM.
0: And for the rest of today, beautiful with mixed clouds and sunshine, high 74, mid-60s lakefront. Tonight, cloudy much of the time, overnight down to 56. Monday, a few high clouds with a lot of sunshine, but it stays nice. A high 76, upper 60s along the lake. And Tuesday, nice again with plenty of sunshine, high 75 and 68 degrees at the lakefront. 66 O'Hare, 68 at Midway, 59 degrees along the lakefront right now. A 42-year-old man was stabbed overnight at 132nd and South Langley Avenue in the Altgeld Gardens area on the far south side. The man attempted to stop a fight when a female, we don't yet know if it was a woman or a girl, produced a sharp object and stabbed the 42-year-old in his chest and at his backside. The offender fled in an unknown direction and remains at large. The victim was taken to the University of Chicago Hospital in good condition. Area 2 detectives are investigating. A popular Northwest Side Festival. It's back to kick off summer in Chicago.
2: Crowds of hungry Chicagoans packed Milwaukee Avenue for Windy City Hot Dog Fest in the heart of Six Corners. Joe Angelastri, vice president of the Six Corners Chamber of Commerce, says more than a dozen vendors are serving up dogs for a fifth year in Portage Park.
3: From vegan dogs to reptiles. Guys selling gator dogs there. And then the traditional ones, of course.
2: Those dogs will come with all the trimmings except for one.
3: Oh, no ketchup. I haven't seen any ketchup. I've been up and down the strip.
2: Nathan Dale Short is the co-artist director for a Short Leap Theater Company and is hosting the Fest Hot Dog Eating Contest. He says it's a must go.
4: Why would you not go to Hot Dog Fest? Why would you not decide on the best hot dog or see the future of Six Corners or like look at the Portage Theater restoration? Like, it's imperative.
2: Fest goers can enjoy live performances, tribute bands, art and shopping, and even a dog parade. 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
0: Several Southside construction sites were targeted by burglars last week.
5: Chicago police issued a warning saying three men robbed at least 4 construction sites in the Back of the Yards and Canaryville neighborhoods over the course of 2 days. The group, dressed in all black, reportedly cut fences to get into the sites, cut locks on vehicles and trailers, and stole tools and equipment. No arrests have been made, and police continue to investigate. Haley Hansen, News Radio 105.9 WBBM.

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0: 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Here's meteorologist John Furyk.
13: We have a mixture of clouds and sunshine out there for this afternoon. Overall, pretty nice afternoon. Well to the south and west, there may be a shower or sprinkle, but again, most places are going to stay dry and very nice. Up to 74, no higher in the mid-60s though at the lakefront. And then mostly cloudy for tonight, down to 56. Sunshine and some high clouds for tomorrow, nice. Up to 76, dry weather continues Tuesday, sunshine, we're up to 75, then we'll warm up a little bit. Wednesday, partly sunny, we're up to 82, Thursday, some sun, the high 84. Right now, Lakefront 60, Midway 65, 61, Rogers Park, O'Hare 66, going up to 74. I'm AccuWeather meteorologist John Fear.
0: Thank you, John, and on to sports now. It's 16 after the hour, back on track in St. Louis. The Cubs picked up a win over the Cards, a 6-1 victory. Cubs got plenty of help from their lineup Saturday, but they still just tacked on a few extra runs late in yesterday's matchup. Michael Busch helped give the Cubs a 3-1 lead with a sacrifice fly in the sixth. Here's the call on 104.3, The Score.
14: Here's the 0-1. Fly ball, right center field and deep. On the run, Walker gets there to make the catch. It will drive in a run as Swanson comes in to score. Going to third on the play is Pete Crow Armstrong. And the Cubs now lead 3-1, a sacrifice fly for Michael Busch.
0: Ben Brown would help keep the Cubs on track, allowing just one earned run over seven innings of work. He would pick up his second win of the season, while Pete Crow Armstrong provided the lone Cubs home run. They will go for the series win later today with Jordan Wicks on the mound.

0: White Sox made it 4 wins in a row on Saturday, beating Detroit in a 7-1 win. Sox struck first with 2 runs in the first inning before turning it over to Anthony Kay, who went 5 innings on the mound and allowed just 1 earned run. Colson Montgomery connected for 1 of 3 White Sox home runs in yesterday's victory. The Sox lineup, though, took a hit this weekend with first baseman Munetaka Murakami placed on the injured list with a right hamstring strain. Sox called up Jacob Gonzalez to help out with Murakami, expected to be out for at least the next month. The San Antonio Spurs, they're headed to the NBA Finals after surviving Game 7 last night. Spurs topped Oklahoma City with a 111-103 finish Saturday night behind 22 points from Victor Wembanyama. The Spurs and New York Knicks meet Wednesday night in Game 1 of the championship series. That's a look at sports at 16:46 past the hour. 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And here is Lisa Costi.
1: On the Bishop Ford, you're jammed up from Sibley to the Steel Bridge. We've got a crash there blocking the right lane. 24 minutes in from 8094 outbound. Delays from 130th to the Steel Bridge. It's a 16-minute ride for you from the Ryan to 8094. The Kennedy now 26 minutes in from O'Hare to the Jane Byrne Interchange, or so from Canfield to Nagel and then Division to Randolph. Outbound at tight from Ogden to Armitage and then Lawrence to Harlem. 17 out to Montrose, 28 to O'Hare. The Eisenhower inbound delay from First Ave to Harlem. 35 in from the Jane Addams to downtown, 17 from Mannheim. Outbound, you're doing just great. 31 minutes out to the Jane Addams. The Stevenson now 27 minutes in from I-355 to DeSamba Lakeshore Drive. Outbound, just a little slow from Kedzie to Pulaski. 28 for you out to the Veterans. No problems on I-55 in Will County. Dan Ryan inbound slow from 18th to Roosevelt. 14 minutes in, no problems on your outbound side. No delays on I-57. DeSamba Lakeshore Drive slow around Grant Park and approaching Chicago Avenue in both directions. Big delays for you in Joliet. I-80 westbound, you're heavy from Briggs to Center Street down to one lane there. You may want to use US 30 instead. Also, Route 53 southbound, a little slow approaching Algonquin. 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
0: Today, beautiful with mixed clouds and sunshine, a high 74, mid-60s at the lakefront. Tonight, cloudy much of the time, overnight down to 56. Monday, a few high clouds with sunshine, but it'll stay nice for the first work day of the week with a high of 76, upper 60s at the lake. And Tuesday, nice again with plenty of sunshine, high 75, but 68 degrees at the lakefront. 66 O'Hare, 65 at Midway, and 60 at the lakefront. 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Top story this hour, a man is in custody in connection with a sexual assault that happened last weekend in a Cook County Forest Preserve. We'll have much more on this story minutes from now at 11:30 this morning. PAWS is holding its annual Angels with Tails Gold Coast adoption event today from noon to 4. You can not only pick out a puppy or a kitty or an older animal, but you can also do a little shopping at your favorite boutiques. The animals will be showcased at stores such as Giorgio Armani's, Bloomingdale's, Nordstrom Rack, Marc Jacobs, and Madewell. They're set up at 25 East Oak Street, and again, that's noon to 4. Bring the whole family for this fun-filled community event where you can meet and adopt adorable animals, shop for a cause, and enjoy special activities. There's a plan that may make life easier on Illinois high school students.
2: Middle schoolers often take the same classes as high school students. A bill in Springfield would give them high school credit for the courses. Supporters say it's not fair that junior high students are doing coursework and tests at the same level without the reward. The Aurora Beacon News reports the bill's sponsor, Naperville Representative Janet Yang Rohr, says it would allow students to have flexibility to take electives in high school, such as art, music, or technical classes. The bill is heading to the governor's desk. Cisco Cotto, News Radio 105.9 WBBM.
0: A small but passionate crowd gathered in Oz Park in the Lincoln Park neighborhood yesterday to protest the possible expansion of Francis W. Parker School on Belden Avenue. The afternoon protest was the latest sign of friction between Parker and its neighbors. The 125-year-old school wants to add athletic field lighting, a pedestrian overpass, and a new building to its campus. Neighbors rallied against this proposal. While fewer than 100 people showed up to protest yesterday, about 1,900 signed a Stop Parker petition. A spokesman for the group said there are other plausible expansion paths for Parker, including finding another less residential site for a school stadium. The Tinder dating app is going old school. Bloomberg Business News. That's next.
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12: For years, Gone South has been a podcast about crime in the American South. 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
0: Traffic and weather together on the 8th. Here's Lisa Costi.
1: Dealing with some delays for you on the Kennedy inbound. We're looking at 26 minutes in. From O'Hare to the Jane Byrne, you're slow from Canfield to Nagel and then Division to Randolph. Outbound, tight from Ogden to Fullerton, and then from the Junction to Harlem, 28 minutes out to O'Hare. The Eisenhower inbound slow spots from 1st to Harlem, 35 minutes in from the Jane Addams, 17 from Mannheim. Outbound, just 31 minutes to the Jane Addams. The Stevenson, looking good for you, just 27 minutes in from I-355 to DeSable Lakeshore Drive. Outbound, so Kedzie to Pulaski, it's 28 minutes to I-355. No problems on I-55 in Will County. The Dan Ryan now slow from 18th to Roosevelt. It's a 14-minute ride-in. Express lanes now running the same as the locals. No problems for you on I-57, 15 minutes in both directions. Bishop Ford, they cleared out that earlier crash, but you're still pretty slow from Dalton to the Steel Bridge, and then from 111th to the Dan Ryan. It's 16 minutes in for you. 16 outbound. You get delays from 130th to the Steel Bridge with long-term road work there. DeSable Lakeshore Drive slow around Grant Park and then approaching Chicago Avenue in both directions. Tri-State doing well. The Jane Addams eastbound, you're heavy at that ramp to westbound I-190. The Reagan eastbound pretty jammed from the southbound Tri-State ramp to the northbound Tri-State ramp. No problems for you on the Veterans. Your next traffic at 1138 on News Radio 105.9 WBBM.
0: Beautiful day, mixed clouds and sunshine, high 74, mid-60s at the lakefront, 66 O'Hare, 65 at Midway, and 60 at the lakefront.
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0: Good morning, I'm Jan Coleman. These are the top stories. A man behind bars accused of disturbing attack in a Chicago forest preserve. Illinois lawmakers going back to the drawing board after the current mega projects bill falls through hours before tonight's deadline. And
21: I'm Mallory Vorbroker. A new report highlights a rise in infant deaths in Cook County.
0: Plus, we're waiting to hear about possible movement in negotiations with Iran. WBBM Sports Sox go for the series win against Detroit later today. The Cubs, who beat the Cards on Saturday, also going for the series win with Jordan Wicks on the mound. NBA, Spurs and Knicks play Game 1 of the championship series on Wednesday. Spurs won Game 7 last night, beating the Thunder 111-103. And for the rest of today, beautiful with some clouds and a lot of sunshine. The high 74, 68 or so at the lakefront, 66 now O'Hare, 65 at Midway, and 60 at the lake. WBBM CBM News Time, 11:31. A man has been charged with attacking a woman in a Cook County Forest Preserve. WBBM's Terry Keschner has more.
2: Forest Preserves of Cook County police detectives arrested 45-year-old John G. Lang, saying he attacked a woman in a heavily wooded area of the Labaugh Woods Forest Preserve on the northwest side last weekend, May 23rd. The victim was hospitalized and released. Lang was charged with aggravated criminal sexual assault and aggravated battery with strangulation. He's being held without bail. Adam Bianchi, the general superintendent of the Forest Preserves of Cook County, released a statement saying such attacks are rare and safety is always top priority. Terry Keschner, News Radio 105.9 WBBM.
0: Illinois lawmakers appear to have abandoned a proposed set tax plan designed to help the Bears build a new stadium in Arlington Heights. Senate Democrats concluded last night that the measure lacks enough support to pass. State Senator Bill Cunningham, a lead negotiator, says lawmakers are now exploring a new approach that would allow Chicago, Arlington Heights, and other Illinois communities to compete on equal footing for a future Bears stadium. Cunningham also revealed that the Bears have had continued discussions with Chicago officials in recent months, despite all their public statements suggesting that the team's focus was solely on Arlington Heights. A new report connecting unsafe sleeping practices with a rise in infant deaths in Cook County.
21: New data from the Cook County Medical Examiner's Office and Rush University Medical Center shows sudden infant deaths continue to be a major concern in Cook County. Researchers say 208 deaths happened between 2019 and 2023. That's about one child per week. The west and south sides of the city have the highest rates of infant sleep deaths in the county. Most cases involve babies sleeping in adult beds or on couches. Health experts recommend babies sleep alone on their backs in a crib or bassinet without blankets, pillows, or other loose items. Mallory Vorbroker, News Radio 105.9 WBBM.
0: A convicted felon now charged after a struggle with police at the Chicago Ridge Mall Friday. 38-year-old Mark Jackson of Alsip charged with aggravated unlawful use of a weapon by a felon, two counts of aggravated assault of a police officer, five counts of resisting and obstructing an officer, and one count of property damage. Police say they saw Jackson with a bulge in his waistband as he walked around Chicago Ridge Mall. Two officers approached him inside a store and told him he could not carry a concealed weapon inside the mall. As one officer tried to retrieve the gun, Jackson resisted and a struggle ensued, but the officers were able to take the gun away from Jackson safely. Signs that the U.S. and Iran could be close to reaching a peace deal. More from ABC News Chief Washington correspondent Jonathan Carl.
5: At the risk of sounding like it's Groundhog Day, I am told that they have never been closer to an agreement than they are now. The expectation is this could happen within the next 24 hours or so. But I say that with a degree of skepticism because we have been told variations of that several times over the past several weeks.
0: And Carl says it's his understanding that President Trump must sign off on this agreement, and he has yet to do so. An emotional reunion in Laos, where four of the six remaining miners trapped in a cave were able to get out by themselves on Saturday. ABC foreign correspondent Britt Clinett has the amazing story.
22: Four miners stuck underground in a flooded cave for more than a week, emerging on their own.
23: I was literally about to head into the cave myself.
22: Josh Richards, one of the rescue divers.
23: They're very tired, they're very dehydrated, they're malnourished.
22: The five were first located Wednesday, discovered huddled together on a rock. Torrential rains in recent days had flooded the caves, rescuers using pumps to remove that murky water.
23: We were going to have these pumps moved around in order to remove as much water as possible.
22: Officially, two men remain missing.
0: And rescuers remain on scene. They're working to get the last two men out of the cave before heavy rains cause the water to rise inside the cave. The latest news delivered right to your inbox. 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
0: 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Traffic and weather together on the 8th. Here's Lisa Costi.
1: Slow go on the Kennedy from Camfield to Nagel and then Division to Randolph. 26 minutes in from O'Hare, 15 from the Junction. Outbound delays from Ogden to Armitage and the Junction to Harlem. 17 minutes to Montrose, 30 out to O'Hare. No problems on the I-190 O'Hare extension. The Eisenhower now tight from 25th to Harlem. It's 38 minutes from the Jane Addams, 20 from Mannheim. Outbound just a 31-minute trip to the Jane Addams. The Stevenson inbound slow from Cicero to Kedzie. 27 in from I-355 to DeSava Lakeshore Drive. Outbound delay from Kedzie to Pulaski. 28 out to the Veterans Tollway. No problems on I-55 in Will County. The Dan Ryan inbound type from 18th to Roosevelt. It's a 15-minute trip in. 14 on your outbound side. Your delay from the Burn Interchange to pass Roosevelt. No problems on I-57. The Bishop Ford, a 16-minute ride in from 8094 outbound. Slow from 130th to the Steel Bridge. It's 16 minutes to 8094. No delays on Route 394. DeSava Lakeshore Drive, the usual suspects around Grand Park and approaching Chicago Avenue from the north and south. No trouble on the Tri-State. The Jane Addams eastbound heavy at that ramp to westbound I-190. The Reagan eastbound heavy from the southbound Tri-State ramp to the northbound Tri-State ramp. No problems for you on the Veterans. Route 53 southbound, you're heavy approaching Algonquin and I-80. Westbound jam from Briggs to Center Street with their down to one lane. The construction there, you may want to use US 30 instead. Your next traffic at 11:48 on News Radio 105.9 WBBM.
7: The WBBM Accu with a forecast. Mixture of clouds and sunshine for the rest of today. A high 74, mostly cloudy tonight, low 56. And tomorrow, sunshine mixing with high clouds. Pretty nice, up to 76 again, cooler at the lakefront. And then mostly sunny for Tuesday, the high 75. Right now, lakefront 60, midway 65. 61, Gurney O'Hare, 66, going up to 74. I'm AccuWeather meteorologist John Furyk.
0: Well, they've been exchanging words, you might say, on social media. Now there's a back and forth between Chicago Mayor Brandon Johnson and President Donald Trump. After Mayor Johnson traveled to the Vatican City to visit Chicago-born Pope Leo, the two issued a statement critical of the U.S. war with Iran. In Washington, President Trump issued a statement on Truth Social slamming Johnson and the Pope, saying, "Someone should explain to the Pope and the mayor of Chicago that the mayor is useless and that Iran cannot have a nuclear weapon." Johnson, now responding to that post, saying in a statement, "Chicagoans have had more than enough of Trump's blasphemous war in Iran. Someone should explain to the president that he's only making it harder for working families to make ends meet." A new report from local researchers suggests prices and taxes can play a role in how much vaping teenagers do.
8: Researchers at UIC say it's been well known that increasing prices or taxes on regular cigarettes will cause teenagers to smoke less often. Now they wanted to look into whether increasing prices or taxes on e-cigarettes would cause a similar decline in teen vaping use. The answer, they say, in the American Journal of Preventive Medicine is yes. The report says that e-cig use among high school students increased from 1.5% in 2011 to nearly 20% in 2020 and decreased a year later. By taking data involving 50-cent and $1 increases separately in prices and taxes, the researchers determined e-cig use would decrease 6.5% to 12% if taxes were increased and a 4% to 8% decrease if prices were increased. Bernie Tafoya, News Radio, 105.9 WBBM.
0: Concert confusion in our nation's capital ahead of the country's 250th birthday celebration. Several artists announced the Great American State Fair now say they will not perform, explaining they were misled about the nature of the event. ABC News investigative reporter Olivia Rubin has more.
9: The group behind this event is Freedom 250, which describes itself online as this nonpartisan organization, though it is a private-public partnership that is connected to the Trump administration and was launched last year. It is also separate from America 250, which is a commission created by Congress for these events. In a response, Freedom 250 saying their event is for all Americans, and some performers do still plan to perform, like Vanilla Ice.
0: Days after these performers backed out of the concert, President Trump said he's now working to hold a rally in instead, and that he, Trump, will headline that rally. Top trending stories next.
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0: It's become a viral sensation, a video of Robert F. Kennedy Jr. wrangling some snakes with his wife, Cheryl, who's cheering in the background. U.S. Health Secretary shared a video last week of himself grabbing non-venomous black racer snakes from the patio of the Centers for Medicare and Medicaid Services Administrator Dr. Mehmet Oz. While experts say the Snakes are harmless. They advise others not to grab any snake by the tail, as the secretary did, as it could result in harm to the snake or to you. This is not Kennedy's first encounter with snakes, as he posted a similar video of himself handling a rattlesnake in 2024. Moving on to sports at 46 after the hour, the Cubs got back on track Saturday with a win down in St. Louis over their division rivals. The offense took a little while to get going, but they tacked on 6 runs yesterday after a strong outing from starter Ben Brown. After belting a home run in the 8th inning, Cubs center fielder Pete Crow Armstrong closed out the win with a tough catch in the outfield. Here's the call on 104.3 The Score.
2: Here comes the 1-1. Fly ball left center field toward the gap. Pete Crow Armstrong dives and makes a sensational catch, and the Cubs win the ball game. Pete Crow Armstrong flying across the grass, sliding on his knees, made a brilliant catch for the final out of the game. What a play.
0: Ben Brown turned in a strong outing for the Cubs, holding the Cardinals to 1 earned run over 7 innings of work. He earned his 2nd win of the season, with the Cubs now looking to take the series later this evening behind Jordan Wicks. Sox kept their winning streak alive yesterday, taking down the Tigers in a 7-1 finish for their 4th consecutive victory. The Sox plated 2 runs in the opening frame, helping Anthony Kay cruise through 5 innings on the mound Saturday. Colson Montgomery homered as the White Sox went deep 3 times in yesterday's win. For the first time, Victor Wembanyama is bound for the NBA Finals. San Antonio closed out the Western Conference Finals with a 111-103 win last night over Oklahoma City in Game 7. Sets up a series against the New York Knicks, and that starts Wednesday. Blackhawks legend Dennis Hull passed away at the age of 81 on Friday. After starring for the franchise for 13 seasons, Hull played alongside his brother Bobby on the Blackhawks and helped Canada win the 1972 Summit Series. Dennis Hull, dead at the age of 81. That's a look at sports at 16 and 46 past the hour. Traffic and weather together on the 8th. 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Checking the roads, here's Lisa Costi.
1: We've got a crash down on the inbound Kennedy just past Diversey. It is blocking the 2 left lanes. 35 minutes now in from O'Hare, 20 from the junction. Outbound now slow from Ogden to Armitage and then the junction to Harlem. It's 30 minutes to get back out to O'Hare. The I-190 O'Hare extension doing well. The Eisenhower inbound heavy from 25th to Harlem. 38 minutes in from the Jane Addams. 20 from Mannheim. Outbound, it's 17 minutes to Mannheim. 35 to the Jane Addams. The Stevenson slow. Cicero to Kedzie. 29 minutes in from I-355. Outbound, just 28 minutes from DeSable Lakeshore Drive to I-355. No problems on I-55 in Will County. Been pretty quiet this morning. The Dan Ryan inbound slow from 18th to Roosevelt. It's a 15-minute ride in. Outbound, miles late for you from the Jane Byrne interchange to 18th. 14 minutes out to the Bishop Ford split. The Bishop Ford, 16 minutes in for you. Outbound, it's 16 minutes as well. At DeSable Lakeshore Drive, slower on Grant Park and near Chicago Avenue in both directions. Big delays for you still on I-80 with road work happening. Your jam from Briggs to Center Street. Try taking US 30 instead. 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
0: And AccuWeather for the rest of today. Beautiful with mixed clouds and sunshine. The high 74, mid-60s lakefront. And tonight, cloudy much of the time, low 56. Monday, a few high clouds with sunshine, but it'll stay nice. The high tomorrow at 76 degrees, upper 60s at the lake. 66 currently, O'Hare, 65 at Midway, and 60 degrees at the lakefront. 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
0: A new skin-like computing patch developed at the University of Chicago Pritzker School of Molecular Engineering can analyze health data using artificial intelligence in an unprecedented way. Unlike today's wearable devices, it carries out its AI computations directly on the body in mere milliseconds without relying on a wireless wireless connection. While your current smartwatch may be able to track your heart rate or movements, it does not analyze what it finds. The analysis happens elsewhere after the watch sends the data to an external server. In some situations, detecting ventricular fibrillation in the heart, for instance, that few seconds lag to communicate with the server is too long and could be deadly. The new device, designed and tested in collaboration with researchers at Argonne National Lab, was made possible by new manufacturing processes that allow organic electrochemical transistors to be printed onto flexible surfaces. Getting help and building wealth, that's what we all want. Bloomberg Business News is next.
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5: My audience loves to know about generational wealth.
6: 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She says different generations handle money differently, and what works for Gen X might not work for millennials.
5: Cost of living has gone up 67%, but wages have gone up 7%. Inflation, student debt, AI. And so there needs to be new rules that meet us where we are at now.
6: And Sachs says she even noticed a difference between financial advice books for women versus men.
5: Information for women that was like so based in deprivation, like rewashing your paper towels, or the information for men was about investing, but it was so jargon heavy.
6: And she says the old rules of getting rich assumed a linear life, job, house, marriage, retirement, in that order. But life isn't like that anymore, and financial strategies also have to change. She says the most expensive mistake people make is waiting.
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6: Traffic on the 8th. Here's Lisa Costi.
17: O'Hare-bound Blue Line trains are standing at Monroe right now due to police activity. Personnel are working to restore that service. Also on the Kennedy inbound, we've got a crash just past Diversey, blocking the two left lanes. 35 minutes in from O'Hare. Outbound, the 19-minute trip to Montrose, 32 O'Hare. Jump in the express lanes inbound. They'll save you 2 minutes. Next traffic at 12:08 on News Radio 105.9 WBBM.
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6: Major delays this morning on key roadways following two fatal crashes.
18: This is Terry Keschner. Illinois lawmakers engage in a fourth quarter legislative battle to keep the Bears, but there's always overtime.
6: Plus, proponents of a data center regulation bill say it needs more time and discussion before it can move forward. WBBM Sports. Sox go for the series win against Detroit later today. The Cubs, who beat the Cards on Saturday, also go for the series win this afternoon. NBA, Spurs and Knicks play game one of the championship series Wednesday. The Spurs won game seven last night, beating the Thunder 113-103. And AccuWeather, beautiful with mixed clouds and sunshine, high 74, cooler lakefront, currently 66 O'Hare. And ABC News is next.
19: From ABC News, I'm Mike Dabusky. The toll on service members from the war in Iran continues to rise, with a peace agreement still out of reach between American and Iranian negotiators. ABC's Selena Wang.
20: A source tells us that several civilian troops and contractors were injured when an Iranian missile strike was intercepted over a U.S. base in Kuwait on Wednesday. Those Americans suffering minor injuries from the falling debris. And overnight, CENTCOM says it disabled another ship trying to breach the U.S. blockade on its way to Iran. Officials say U.S. forces issued multiple warnings before an aircraft fired a Hellfire missile into its engine room.
19: Sources also tell ABC News negotiators are getting closer to an agreement on the Strait of Hormuz and Iran's nuclear program. There is new reaction to the Trump administration's anti-weaponization fund, which was put on hold by a federal judge this week. The nearly $2 billion fund drew criticism from both sides of the aisle over allegations it could be used as a slush fund for the president's allies. Democratic Senator Cory Booker of New Jersey tells ABC's This Week this type of thing will impact the midterms.
21: You say it's Democrats, but I think this election, a lot of people are seeing more is on this ballot than right or left. It's really about right or wrong. If Congress is refusing to check the president, if Congress is surrendering its war powers to the president, the powers of the purse to the president, if this president is calling out by name judges that don't rule against him, attacking the judicial branch, what are we going to do?
19: More clashes between ICE and demonstrators outside of Delaney Hall, that migrant detention facility in Newark, New Jersey. Governor Mikey Sherrill speaking today.
22: As the situation intensified, additional support was needed. Because of their good, fast work, arrests were limited to 3 people.
19: And Doctors Without Borders representatives now say the Ebola crisis in Central Africa is spreading faster than health authorities can manage. You're listening to ABC News.
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2: It's about dangerous speeding and unruly behavior. ABC's Adam Shumes in Gilbert, Arizona.
3: During one encounter, officers say a 14-year-old rider tried to escape and resist an officer. Neighbors I spoke with say they aren't against e-bikes. Instead, they hope riders understand the rules and respect the people around them.
4: Want kids to have as much fun as possible, but also be safe and respectful for others around.
3: Town leaders say the goal is to improve safety while giving police additional tools to address dangerous behavior.
2: It comes after a deadly head-on collision in New York City this past week between a bike and an e-scooter that killed both riders and sheared the bike in half. And Virginia State Police now say the driver of that bus that crashed into a work zone on Friday, killing five people, has now been charged with involuntary manslaughter. I'm Mike Dubusky, ABC News.
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7: It's 12:05, Sunday, May 31st. Good afternoon. So glad to have you with us. I'm Rachel Pearson. It's currently 68 degrees in Chicago, partly sunny skies. We've got a fantastic day ahead of us with a high 74 degrees. Not too hot out there. Those temperatures will hold in the mid-60s along the lakefront before falling to a low 56 overnight. A beautiful work week ahead as well. Tell you all about that in your AccuWeather 5-day forecast coming up at 12:15. Our top local story on News Radio WBBM, two people died in separate overnight crashes just about a half hour apart on Chicago's expressways. WBBM's Sarah Herrera reports.
8: The first crash happened on the west side just after 3 a.m. when Illinois State Police say a pedestrian was struck and killed on westbound I-290 near Pulaski in the West Garfield Park area. Then before 4 a.m., troopers responded to a second deadly crash involving two vehicles on the southbound Dan Ryan at 18th Street near Chinatown. Two people were hospitalized in that crash. One later died from their injuries. 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
7: A man was stabbed while trying to break up an argument on the city's far south side. This was around 3:30 this morning near 132nd and Langley. That's in the Riverdale neighborhood. Police say the 42-year-old man had stepped in as a woman was arguing with another man, and that's when the woman allegedly pulled out a sharp object and stabbed him in the chest and hand before running away. Now, the victim was taken to the University of Chicago Medical Center, where he's expected to be okay. The battle over the Bears continues in just the final hours of Illinois' spring legislative session today.
9: Illinois State Senator Bill Cunningham, who represents parts of Chicago, says a bill aimed at keeping the Bears in Illinois is off the table, noting that a property tax relief bill to give the Bears tax certainty in Illinois is a key issue.
10: It's based on a method where we're not really sure how many tax dollars that proposal would generate, so we don't know what we would be able to refund to taxpayers. So that's what's just made it really, really hard to figure out. So we're trying to find an alternative.
9: State lawmakers want to prevent the Bears from jumping to Northwest Indiana. And Cunningham has said Chicago is still a possibility, even though the Bears, Governor Pritzker, and others have said the only viable Illinois alternative for the team is a stadium in Arlington Heights. Lawmakers can work into the summer on a plan to keep the Bears here.
10: So we're trying to come up with an alternative that would keep the Bears in Illinois.
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7: 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And here's Trent Erickson.
11: Watch the Edens on the inbound side. You've got some slow spots that go from Dempster to Peterson and 17 minutes in from Lake Cook. Your way out looks clear. The Kennedy inbound from the River Road toll to Nagel is slow. And then

0: Montrose to pass Diversey, pretty heavy with a crash in the two left lanes to look for. And then you're slow from Division on into Ogden. About 35 in from O'Hare, and 20 of that is from the Edens Junction. 19 on your way back out to Montrose, and 32 to get to O'Hare. You don't get the express lanes. Those are headed inbound for you, so the outbound delays go to Diversey. Part of that, Gapers delays, and then Foster to Harlem from there. 190 extension, not bad, in and out of the terminals at O'Hare. If anything, you'll find some merging delays westbound as you pass the tri-state. Eisenhower inbound, Mannheim to Austin is slow going, 38 minutes in from I-90, and 20 minutes from Mannheim, back out of 17 to get to Mannheim, and 35 minutes takes you out to I-90, slow going from Cicero to Austin. Stevenson in, passing first, you're a little slow, and kind of a delay as you make your way from Central on up to Pedzie. The outbound side slows from Pulaski to Cicero, we'll call it. Not any big deal, a couple extra minutes in either direction. Dan Ryan inbound from 31st in the express lanes, locals from the Stevenson on in. Outbound delays go to about 18th Street, and then you're free to go down to 95th. On I-57, there's no problems. The Bishop Ford inbound is a little slow from the 103rd up to the Dan Ryan in spots. Outbound side hits the brakes past 115th down to the Steel Bridge because of road work. Long-term stuff taking out a lane in that area. Your next traffic report at 1218 on News Radio 105.9 WBBM.
1: The WBBM AccuWeather forecast for the rest of your Sunday afternoon. It's just a fantastic forecast here. We've got clouds giving way to some sun. Our high 74 degrees, even cooler along the lakefront. Now, the clouds do stick around into tonight with a low 56 degrees, but then we're right back up to a fantastic afternoon tomorrow, partly sunny and a high of 76. Right now is 68 degrees at O'Hare, 70 at Midway. It's also 70 degrees in Morris and 60 along the lakefront. Our high this afternoon, 74 degrees. It's 1210.
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1: It's 12:11. A death investigation's underway after a body was found on the west side of Chicago. This was yesterday afternoon. Chicago police say officers discovered an unresponsive man inside a garbage container near Arthington and Kilpatrick. The victim's not yet been identified. A cause of death under investigation as well. Scammers are turning to technology to separate you from your money.
7: Bad actors around the world are turning to AI to use your digital footprint against you. Deep fakes, solicitations for money based on social media posts, and bogus text messages are just some of the ways scammers use tech to rip you off. Steve Burness, president of the Better Business Bureau of Chicago and Northern Illinois, says when tech fails, the scammers turn to fear.
8: Some people say they're being threatened with deportation because they didn't pay their bills. It can happen to business as well. We have a lot of consumers that have fake utility workers, you know, saying there may be in a neighborhood or maybe on a phone that you didn't pay your bill. We're going to shut your air condition off, you know, right before a holiday or things of that nature.
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1: Man's recovering after a stabbing during an attempted robbery on the South Side. The 39-year-old, standing near 35th and State in Bronzeville around midnight, that's when a group walked up and demanded his belongings. Now, police say a woman in that group pulled out a sharp object and stabbed him in the chest and lower back before they all took off. The victim, taken to the hospital, is expected to recover, though no arrests have been made. Meantime, thieves broke into several construction sites on the South Side last week.
9: Issuing an alert, Chicago police say the group cut fences and locks at sites in the Back of the Yards and Canaryville neighborhoods between May 27th and May 28th. The suspects, described as three men wearing all black clothing, then made off with tools and equipment. Police say the group was driving a white GMC Savannah with no license plates. So far, no arrests have been made. Haley Hansen, News Radio 105.9 WBBM.
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1: At 12:15, time for the AccuWeather 5-day forecast, sponsored by Four Seasons Heating, Air Conditioning, Plumbing, Sewer, and Electric. Here's meteorologist Carl Erickson.
14: And a great afternoon to spend some time outdoors with those comfortable temperatures in place. Well up in the 60s right now, topping off at 74 along the lakefront, mid to upper 60s this afternoon with a mix of clouds and sunshine. Now, some of those distant southwestern suburbs may have a shower sneak in later on this afternoon, but for the most part, we stay dry through the day and into tonight with a mostly cloudy sky. Low 56. Sunshine, some clouds mixed in there tomorrow, but another pleasant day with a high of 76. And that nice stretch of weather will continue through much of this upcoming week with a gradual warming trend as well. High Tuesday up to 75, and then mix of clouds and sunshine both Wednesday and Thursday. High 82 on Wednesday, up to 84 Thursday. Currently it is 68 degrees. O'Hare Elmwood Park also 68. Midway at 68, and lakefront temperature holding at 60. I'm AccuWeather meteorologist Kai Erickson.
1: 12:16 time for sports, and the Cubs are back in St. Louis tonight. They're going to try and get back in the win column after dropping their opener Friday, hoping to keep the momentum after yesterday's win. Ian Happ has a chance to keep his home run streak going for a fourth straight day. Ben Brown getting the start this evening. Now on the South Side, the White Sox kept rolling, beating the Tigers 7-1 in their fourth straight victory. The Sox scored twice in the first frame, helping starter Anthony Kay turn in five innings on the mound against Detroit. Sox offense supplied plenty of help, with Colson Montgomery launching one of three homers in that win. Meantime, the hockey world, it's mourning the loss of Blackhawks great Dennis Hull. He passed away Friday at the age of 81. Hull starred in Chicago for 13 of his 14 NHL seasons after teaming up with his brother Bobby during his career. He also helped Canada capture the 1972 Summit Series. The countdown to the World Cup continues after the Champions League final capped off the club's season yesterday. Paris Saint-Germain outlasted Arsenal on penalties to lift the trophy. That's a look at sports at 16 and 46 past each hour. Now 12:18, traffic and weather together on the 8th, sponsored by Great Clips. Here's Trent Erickson.
0: The Eden's a little bit slow in here and there between Dempster and Peterson. It's 18 minutes coming in from Lake Cook, 15 on your way back out. Kennedy's going to cost you some time and spots between River Road Toll and Nagel, and then Montrose to pass Diversey, where they're clearing a crash out of a couple left lanes there, and then you're slow from Division on into Ogden, so essentially the whole way in. And it's 38 minutes in from O'Hare, 25 from the Edens Junction now. 20 minutes on your way back out to Montrose, and 30 minutes to get to
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0: 22 for Manheim and only 18 back out to Manheim. About 36 takes you to I-90. Stevenson in, 22 minutes from the Tri-State. Back out, slow from Pulaski to Cicero. 19 minutes will take you to the Tri-State. 27 out to 355. 55 through Will County, not a problem. You're Dan Ryan in from the Stevenson Locals and about 31st in the Express, so pretty much the same. 14 minutes in, it's 15 on your way back out and slow out to 18th Street. You're a little bit slow on the Bishop Ford inbound, 111th, just pockets up to the Dan Ryan. It's 15 minutes in from 8094, about the same time-wise back out, a little slow from 115th down to the Steel Bridge. There's road work, long-term stuff. It's in a lane there, in the left lane is specifically, and that'll be there until this fall. The DeSable Lakeshore Drive northbound lanes are slow from Soldier Field up to Chicago Avenue and southbound side from Michigan Avenue down to Roosevelt, just in pockets, nothing solid. 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
1: A lot of sunshine this afternoon. Just some mild temperatures to go along with it. Our high this afternoon, 74 degrees, will fall to the mid-50s later on tonight. Partly sunny tomorrow, just a tad warmer with a high 76 degrees. Already 68 degrees. At O'Hare, it's 69 at Midway, 60 degrees along the lakefront. Our high this afternoon, 74 degrees. It's 1220. Our top story this hour, new legislation from Cook County State's Attorney Eileen O'Neill Burke aims to protect domestic violence victims from being recorded in the courtroom. We'll have much more on this story coming up at 1231. A historic suburban lake getting some much-needed work.
15: Mastodon Lake in Aurora was named because mastodon bones were found at the Phillips Park site back in the 1930s. Aurora has approved spending more than $5 million for some work at the lake. The Beacon News reports it's overrun with aquatic vegetation and needs dredging. Shoreline improvements are also part of the plan. Aurora officials describe the work as badly needed. Cisco Coto, News Radio 105.9 WBBM.
1: Metro riders along the Rock Island line will start to see more trains starting tomorrow. The commuter rail agency adding 4 late-day weekday trips along with 18 additional weekend runs, part of a new state law aimed at expanding regional rail service. Metro is also phasing out its flag stops and moving to standard station stops. Officials hoping to add more trains to the electric line later in June. That includes 20-minute service to Hyde Park just in time for the opening of the Obama Presidential Center. It's a must-go event for hot dog lovers. The 5th annual Windy City Hot Dog Fest is taking place on the city's northwest side this weekend. Greg Friday attended the event with his family yesterday, who just moved back to Chicago and into the Portage Park neighborhood.
16: This area's got a little bit of everything. You've got, you know, the park, you've got the businesses, you've got a community feel to the area, so it's great for families, but great for young people as well.
1: Now, the event features a hot dog eating contest along with live music, a kids' area, and even some arts and crafts vendors. It runs through today. Lakeview, meantime, is turning front porches into concert stages this afternoon. Lakeview Porch Fest, featuring local musicians performing on porches throughout the weekend. Organizers say the event's designed to showcase community spirit. Attendees are encouraged to, you know, stroll from house to house, enjoy live music, local food, even get some special discounts from nearby businesses. It runs this afternoon from 1 to 5 p.m. Business news from Bloomberg next. It's 1222.
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2: 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A haul above $4 billion is on par with the pre-pandemic era. 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
1: At 12:28, time now for traffic and weather together on the 8th with Trent Erickson.
20: There is some delays, probably the thickest of the delays right now on the eastbound or westbound side of I-80. Traveling into the work zone where you've got things down to one lane westbound over the Des Plaines River Bridge as they do some bridge work there. and you'll thank them when they're done. But for now, it's not great while they're working on it with this, that one lane open. So you've got things jammed from Briggs on over to Center Street, which is technically where it ends, the end of the bridge there. So you're down to the one lane. You're going to want to use probably US 30 is going to be your best option to get yourself west through that area for the time being. It's going to be weekend work, not only this weekend, but then the next three weekends after this as well. So four weekends total. This is being the first one. The eastbound side, no delays and no road work or bridge work planned on the eastbound side, at least not just yet. We're just working on the westbound side, apparently. Kennedy's looking at about 38 minutes in from O'Hare, 25 from the Edens Junction now. It's slow going from the River Road toll to Harlem, then Montrose past the Wintrust Mirror near North Avenue to the Hubbard Street Tunnel. Delays go out to Diversey and then Foster to Sayre. It's 20 minutes to get to Montrose and 30 minutes out to O'Hare. Eisenhower's at 40 minutes in from I-90. Coming in from Mannheim is 22 and 18 and 36 if you're headed outbound. Stevenson slow in from Central to Kedzie, then Damon of the day at Ryan. It's 22 minutes coming in from the Tri-State. Backouts 19 and 27 to get to 355. Dan Ryan, not bad. 14 minutes coming in from 95th, about 15 back out. Slow out to 35th Street. We've got a Sox game after 1 today, and that's some additional traffic around that area now. Your next report at 12:38 on News Radio 105.9 WBBM.
1: Well, the rest of this afternoon is just going to be a lot of sunshine. Not a ton of heat to go with it, though. Our high 74 degrees is going to hold right around 60 or so along the lakefront. It does drop to the mid-50s tonight, then the sun shines back tomorrow with a high 76 degrees. Have some clouds start to build tomorrow evening. Right now it's 68 degrees at O'Hare, 70 at Midway, 66 in Wheeling, and 60 degrees along the lakefront. We're headed to a high of 74 at 12:30.
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1: Good afternoon, I'm Rachel Pearson, and these are the top stories on News Radio WBBM. There are now larger consequences for those found illegally recording people in Illinois courtrooms. Charges have come down for a man accused of sexually assaulting a woman at a Northwest Side Forest Preserve.
6: I'm Mallory Vorbroker. A Northwest Indiana woman is behind bars after pleading guilty to stealing PTO cash.
1: And no deal yet to extend the U.S. and Iran ceasefire agreement. WBBM Sports, a win for the Cubs, win for the White Sox. They'll wrap up their respective weekend series later today. AccuWeather says we should have quite a bit of sunshine with a high 74 degrees. It'll settle around a low 56 tonight. 12:31, the News Watch continues, and new state legislation aims to protect domestic violence survivors, victims, and witnesses from intimidation or harassment by stopping videotaping in courtrooms. State Senator Laura Murphy is one of the bill's sponsors.
21: Everyone thinks that you can't record when you're in a courtroom, but it doesn't necessarily always happen that way. And there are often courtrooms where the judge is, you know, very busy, the bailiff is busy, and they don't see that people are actually recording the proceedings.
1: Murphy says those tactics can at times silence or dissuade victims from participating in court proceedings. So the bill would create financial penalties for those caught illegally recording people. A suspect now charged in the sexual assault of a woman at Labaugh Woods on Chicago's Northwest Side. Forest Preserve's police say 45-year-old John Lang was arrested, charged with aggravated criminal sexual assault and aggravated battery with strangulation in connection to last weekend's attack. The assault happened in a heavily wooded area right off the trail near the preserve's eastern side. The victim, treated at Swedish Hospital, was later released. Lang appeared in bond court yesterday and was ordered held without bail. An Indiana woman, meantime, is sentenced to federal prison for bank fraud. WBBM's Mallory Vorbroker reports.
6: 41-year-old Katie Tristan of Cedar Lake was sentenced to 1 year and 3 months in federal prison in order to pay more than $125,000 in restitution after she pleaded guilty to embezzling funds donated to parent-teacher organizations of two Hanover elementary schools she worked for. Tristan is accused of using the PTO credit cards for personal expenses, including retail shopping, and then trying to hide it. A press release from the U.S. Attorney's Office, Northern District of Indiana, says Tristan used a fake email account to impersonate the Cedar Lake police detective handling her investigation. Mallory Vorbroker, News Radio 105.9 WBBM.
1: Illinois lawmakers seem to be abandoning a proposed set tax plan that was designed to help the Bears build a new stadium in Arlington Heights. The measure didn't get enough support to pass last night's legislative session. State Senator Bill Cunningham, who's a lead negotiator, says lawmakers are now exploring a new approach that could allow Chicago, Arlington Heights, and even other communities to compete on equal footing for a future Bears stadium. Cunningham also revealed that the Bears have continued talks with the city of Chicago in recent months, despite public statements suggesting the team's sole focus was on Arlington Heights. Negotiators looking to unveil revised legislation today before the midnight deadline. An attempted breach of the blockade in the Strait of Hormuz blocked by American ships. ABC Chief Foreign Correspondent Ian Pannell with the details.
3: CENTCOM saying it disabled another ship trying to breach the U.S. blockade on its way to Iran. Officials saying U.S. forces issued multiple warnings before an aircraft fired a Hellfire missile into its engine room.
1: Now, there's no deal yet to extend that fragile ceasefire with Iran. President Trump demanding the country reopen the Strait of Hormuz, agree to never develop a nuclear weapon, and allow the U.S. to remove Iran's highly enriched uranium. Iran, meantime, is demanding the U.S. release $12 billion in frozen Iranian assets. The Israeli army, meantime, seized a strategic castle in Lebanon.
6: Israeli troops took control over Beaufort Castle atop a mountain in southern Lebanon, marking their deepest incursion into the country in more than a quarter century. Israel's military announcing the capture of the strategic castle Sunday after days of intense fighting with Hezbollah and airstrikes in nearby villages, saying it marks a major gain. The latest Israel-Hezbollah war began in early March. Meanwhile, Israel and Lebanon have been at war since Israel was created in 1948. They had direct talks in Washington last week and are due to meet again later this week. Beaufort is symbolic across the region, including in Israel, where it was one of the most well-known places Israel controlled during the 18-year occupation. I'm Julie Walker.
1: A curfew is now in effect for the half mile surrounding an immigration detention facility in New Jersey, rocked by protests for more than a week now. ABC's Crystal Cranmore is at Delaney Hall in Newark, New Jersey.
4: The barricades separated them. But their words clashed across the divide.
22: I am a proud boy and proud of it.
23: Immigration came to my house at 4 a.m, broke down my door and took all of my tenants.
4: Immigration advocates say they're standing in solidarity with hundreds of detainees staging a hunger strike over what they call deplorable conditions inside.
1: The protest curfew continues nightly from 9 p.m. to 6 a.m. until further notice. We'll bring you low gas prices, traffic, and weather together next. It's 12:36.
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1: In Schaumburg, the Shell on Roselle and Weathersfield is selling gas for $4.73 a gallon. In Brookfield, the Shell on Maple and 31st selling gas for $4.79 a gallon. Now 12:38, traffic and weather together on the 8s. Here's Trent Erickson.
20: Delays on I-80 if you're headed westbound, and that's going to be throughout the rest of the weekend and every weekend for the next four weekends. This includes this weekend, which means three after this, but every weekend for the next 3 weeks after this. And it's going to be bridge work going on the Des Plaines River Bridge, and it's going to take you down to one lane like it is today and has been all weekend, and that'll continue through this evening till tomorrow morning. And this is westbound, so it's jammed from Briggs over to Center Street as a result over the bridge. You could use US 30 in the meantime if you would prefer not to sit in it, but it is pretty heavy. You probably want to consider using US 30. Maybe if you hear this in time, you can slide off and do that in time. Otherwise, you can get off at Briggs and do the same, just head up north. Eastbound side looks fine. There's no bridge work. There's no work at all and no delays. Nothing to look at on the other side for you. Looking pretty good on the Edens, except the slight delay here around Dempster, another one around Peterson, but only 17 in from Lake Cook. Kennedy's 38 minutes in from O'Hare, 25 from the Edens Junction. You do get the express lanes for now, and they are slow for Montrose, just like the local lanes are all the way into the Hubbard Street Tunnel. It's 20 minutes on your way back out to Montrose, 30 minutes if you want to get out to the airport. It's slow out to Diversey, then Foster to Sayre. Delays on the Eisenhower take you from Mannheim to Austin, in and out from Costner to Austin. It's 40 in from I-90, 22 from Mannheim. A little bit better off on the upbound side at 18 to get to Mannheim, 36 out to I-90. Stevenson's 22 in from the Tri-State, about 19 back out to it. It's slow in from Central to Kedzie. Damon to the Dan Ryan. Outbound delays go from California to Pulaski. Your next report at 12:48. 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
9: WBBM AccuWeather. Pleasant throughout the rest of today with a mix of clouds and sunshine. A shower in spots across the distant southwestern suburbs. High 74. Mid-60s along the lakefront. And mostly cloudy tonight, back down to 56. Sunshine and some clouds tomorrow. Another nice day. High 76. And that pleasant stretch of weather will spill over into Tuesday with lots of sunshine, high 75. Currently 68 degrees, O'Hare, Gurnee 62, Midway 68, lakefront temperature 60. I'm AccuWeather meteorologist Kai Erickson.
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10: From ABC News, Tech Trends. T-Mobile now says it is putting a translator into virtually every phone on its network. The wireless carrier has opened up the beta of its new AI-powered live translation service. Instead of having translation from one language to another done on your device, the translation is handled in the middle by the network so it can work during any phone call. Only one person needs to be a T-Mobile user, and they can kick off the translation by dialing *87*. And Google says it wants to give you more of a glimpse into your own health. The search giant has rebranded its Fitbit app as Google Health and promises it can be your one stop for all your health and wellness data. Google says the health app will be able to handle data from wearables, smart devices like connected scales, and even import medical records. And the company says a coaching feature will help you make sense of all the data. With Tech Trends, Chuck Sievertson, ABC News.
1: A familiar face in Illinois gaming circles is taking on a new role just across the state line.
11: B.R. Lane, who once ran the Illinois Lottery, has been appointed to the Indiana Gaming Commission by Governor Mike Braun. Lane also has deep ties to the region, having served as deputy mayor of Gary, Indiana, and interim director of the Gary Chicago International Airport. The seven-member commission oversees Indiana's 13 commercial casinos, sports wagering, and charity gaming operations. Lane's appointment runs through April 2029. 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
1: 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It's all just ahead. It's 12:42.
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1: 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Well, the best of the best are headed to the Green Valley Forest Preserve June 6th and 7th. It's part of the annual Illinois Tree Climbing Championship and Arbor Fair. Competitors will showcase their abilities in aerial rescue, work climb, throw line, blade speed climb, all of it reflecting those real-world skills arborists use every day. It's free to attend. A new survey from Ann and Robert H. Lurie Children's Hospital finds less than half of Illinois parents apply sunscreen when their kids go outside. Over 1,000 parents from urban and rural areas were surveyed about sunscreen use, and only 42% say they always put it on their kids in the summer. 11% say they never do. Lurie urging parents to consider protecting their child from the heat this summer, reminding Chicagoans sunscreen needs to be reapplied every 2 hours. At 12:46, it's time now for sports, and the Cubs bounced back in St. Louis last night. A strong game on both the pitching and hitting fronts, combining for 6 runs on the day. Ben Brown giving him 7 innings on the mound, a 6-1 Cubs win. Ben Brown talked post-game about his outing that ended with 1 earned run and 6 strikeouts.
19: Two pitches pretty well. Defense was awesome out there. Me and Miggy were on the same page, had a good plan going into the game. Yeah, just pitch by pitch today was solid. Slowed the game down well.
1: Pete Crow Armstrong enjoying a special game last night. He had 4 hits, including a homer. The center fielder made a real nice catch in left center, too. Sliding, grabbing it, waving to the Cardinals fans. Cubs will be back this evening, sending Jordan Wicks to the mound. It's a 6:20 start. The White Sox have extended their winning streak, make it 4 straight after taking down the Detroit Tigers in a 7-1 victory. Sox jumped out to that 2-run lead pretty early on, allowing Anthony Kay to settle in for 5 innings on the mound. White Sox back at it this afternoon with Sean Burke on the mound. First pitch just about 30 minutes away.

0: For the first time in his very young career, Victor Wembanyama is headed to the NBA Finals. San Antonio Spurs knocked off the Oklahoma City Thunder 111-103 in Game 7 of the Western Conference last night. Next up, a Finals Game 1 with the New York Knicks. That comes Wednesday. After breaking up their four-game losing streak last time out, the Chicago Stars are back on the field trying to put together a winning streak. They'll take on San Diego Wave in Evanston for tonight's NWSL action. And that's a look at sports at 16 and 46 past each hour. Now 12:48, traffic and weather together on the 8th, sponsored by Chicago's North Shore Convention and Visitors Bureau. Here's Trent Derrickson.
1: Okay, we've got delays, not on the Eden so much, but on the Kennedy, and from the River Road toll all the way to the Jane Byrne interchange. It's slow going, 38 minutes coming in from O'Hare now, 25 from the Edens Junction. Your way out goes slow to Diversey and then Montrose to Sayre. 20 minutes takes you to Montrose and to the airport is about a 30-minute trip now. On the 190 extension, starting to fill in eastbound up Bessie Coleman over to the Tri-State and westbound getting into the terminals from the Tri-State to about Mannheim. Stay Eisenhower inbound, 40 minutes in from I-90. It's 22 minutes from the Mannheim region. Slow from Mannheim to Austin, Damon to the Bird interchange. Your delays go out from Cicero to Austin, 18 to get to Mannheim in 36 minutes if you want to take it to I-90. Stevenson inbound from Central to Kedzie is slow and outbound side from California to Cicero. It's 22 minutes in from the Tri-State. Back out will be about 19 if you want to get out to 355. It's nearly a half an hour. Dan Ryan in from Cermak Canal Port. That slows, and then the express lanes from 35th. We've got a Sox game coming up this afternoon. A 14-minute trip in from 95th and 15 on your way back out. Slow all the way down to 35th Street in spots anyway. I-57, delay-free. The Bishop Ford inbound from 103rd, a little slow, and out from 130th down to the Steel Bridge with roadwork in a lane to blame. 15 minutes either way between 8094 and the Dan Ryan. DeSable Lakeshore Drive, northbound from Soldier Field up to Chicago Avenue, kind of heavy. And spots go southbound from Michigan Avenue through Grant Park down to Roosevelt and the Tri-State slow, starting northbound around Cermak on up to 290. Not too much southbound, just a little passing 290 delay now. 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
0: Blue sky, sunshine, just a really beautiful day to go outside here. We'll reach a high of 74 degrees, holding in the mid-60s downtown. Some clouds stick around into tonight with a low 56 degrees, but then we're right back up to the mid-70s tomorrow. Partly sunny skies there as well. It's 68 degrees at O'Hare, 69 at Midway, 60 along the lakefront at 12:50.
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0: Researchers at Northwestern Medicine say a decline in estrogen after menopause may play a bigger role in memory loss than previously thought. A new study found aging female mice were especially vulnerable to changes in the brain's support system between cells. It's an area linked to learning and memory. Researchers say their findings could help explain why women make up nearly two-thirds of Alzheimer's cases. It could open the door to new treatments focused specifically on protecting brain function after menopause. Well, a doctor with extensive training in Chicago says a certain group of women needs to pay more attention to specific health challenges. Dr. Kimmy Dole is a research scientist and oncologist who spent time working at both Prentice Women's Hospital and Stroger in Chicago. She's also the author of a new book called A Terrible Strength, which confronts a medical system she says has long normalized gynecologic suffering like severe bleeding, untreated anemia, fibroids, and late-stage uterine cancer, especially for Black women.
3: See a lot of passing down from mother to daughter, from sister to cousin to auntie in Black families, this idea of enduring gynecologic disease. So, you know, enduring your heavy periods, enduring severe pain. I tell a story from Cook County Hospital, Stroger, where I saw a woman who came in for like a routine pap smear and she was so anemic. She was like on death's door from her heavy periods and she was just working every day.
0: Dr. Dole is in Chicago this week where she'll discuss her book at Cullen Response Books. That's in Hyde Park. We'll bring you business news from Bloomberg just ahead. It's 12:52.
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11: If this is what comes to mind when you think of a Chrysler...
12: Even rich Corinthian leather, Chrysler Engineering achieves fuel economy for the times.
11: These days, Chrysler is known less for leather and more for lugging the family around in minivans like the Pacifica or Voyager. But now the automaker known as Stellantis is hoping to bring new life to its old namesake at a price point for the times.
13: This is a huge deal.
11: Gabriel Coppola covers the auto industry for Bloomberg News.
13: They are going to bring back two models that are going to be under $30,000. They're going to be... It's like the Chrysler Arrow and the Arrow Cross, and then there's going to be a step up from that called the Chrysler Airflow.
11: Coppola says Stellantis plans to introduce 11 all-new vehicles by 2030, nine of them for under $40,000. And Chrysler could be its way back into an entry-level market that's been dominated by Asian automakers for years.
13: They are recalibrating to adjust to the kind of affordability crisis that we are having in the U.S. car market right now.
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18: That's the reason that we put higher density foam in the mattresses, is so that they're comfortable for a longer period of time. It goes back to just wanting people to be happy. Not now, but 5 years from now, 10 years from now, I want them to look back and say, wow, I bought that a long time ago and I'm still really happy with it. 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
10: 1258, traffic and weather together on the 8s with Trent Erickson.
25: It's pretty heavy on I-80 if you're traveling westbound from Briggs on over to Center Street over the Des Plaines River Bridge. You're down to one single right lane. They took out the left lane in that area, and kind of both shoulders have some things going on. So over the bridge especially is kind of tight getting over it. So use some caution there. You're going to have to go slow because it's all slow going from Briggs. So use US 30 if you want to go a little faster in that area. Get yourself at least over the river, and then once on the other side, you can rejoin I-80 if that's what you aim to do. Eastbound side's okay. There's no road work, no slowdowns, and no problems on that end. Next traffic report is at 108 on News Radio 105.9 WBBM.
10: Blue sky, sunshine, and mild temperatures. A picture-perfect day. We'll reach a high 74 degrees, holding in the mid-60s along the lakefront today. Some clouds stick around into tonight with a low 56. Then tomorrow, again, partly sunny with a high 76 degrees. It's 68 right now at O'Hare, 70 degrees at Midway, just 60 along the lakefront.
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10: Coming up in the next half hour on News Radio WBBM, Illinois lawmakers on the final yard line for a deal to try and keep the Chicago Bears in Illinois. It's not just the Bears on the table, the state's budget also being finalized. And if you love encased meat, well, you're going to want to be on the northwest side of the Chicago today. WBBM Sports, a win for the Cubs, win for the White Sox. Both teams continue their respective series later today. AccuWeather says should have a good deal of sunshine with a high 74 degrees. Those temperatures settle in the mid-60s along the lakefront before reaching a low 56 tonight. Partly sunny tomorrow, just a tad warmer with a high near 76. 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
26: From ABC News, I'm Mike Dubosky. No deal yet to extend the fragile ceasefire with Iran. ABC News chief foreign correspondent Ian Pannell reports from Jerusalem.
27: If it's not a great deal, we're not making it.
28: President Trump is demanding Iran reopen the Strait of Hormuz, agree to never develop a nuclear weapon, and allow the U.S. to remove Iran's highly enriched uranium. Iran demanding the U.S. release $12 billion in frozen Iranian assets. But President Trump says no money will be exchanged until further notice. The agreement being negotiated is expected to extend the ceasefire, not end the conflict.
26: Meanwhile, Lebanese health authorities now say the death toll from the fighting with Israel now tops 3,400 people. It was another night of violent clashes between ICE agents and protesters outside Delaney Hall in New Jersey. Critics say the conditions inside that migrant detention facility are inhumane, with reports of malnutrition and inadequate medical care. New Jersey Attorney General Jennifer Davenport in a news conference today said just a few individuals are responsible for the violence.
29: We continue shining a light on the peaceful protesters who are demanding change at Delaney Hall. A much larger group than the individuals without a peaceful purpose who came to incite violence.
26: World Health Organization officials traveling to the Democratic Republic of the Congo this weekend, which is at the center of a growing Ebola outbreak. WHO head Dr. Tedros Ghebreyesus was on hand today for the inauguration of a new treatment center in the city of Bunia.
30: Of course, we're working on vaccines and treatments, but that doesn't mean that people cannot recover from Ebola. So that's, I think, a strong message. And having a facility like this is to help people recover.
26: WHO officials reported Friday there are over 900 suspected cases and more than 220 suspected deaths from Ebola in Congo. Neighboring Uganda confirms 9 cases and 1 death. You're listening to ABC News.
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26: There are calls for police accountability in Shelby, North Carolina, after a now viral video shows a woman getting punched repeatedly by a police officer. The video shows the officer, whose name was not released, hitting Sherry Moore, even after another officer shows up to help. Moore from ABC's Morgan Norwood.
4: Then a second officer runs into frame.
5: Let go! 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
4: But the first officer continues to punch her as she screeches in pain.

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2: Involuntary manslaughter if convicted.
3: Five people died in that crash and dozens more were hurt. And the matchup is set for the NBA Finals. The San Antonio Spurs winning over the Oklahoma City Thunder last night, which means they'll take on the New York Knicks in the playoffs. I'm Mike Dubusky, ABC News.
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6: 105, Sunday, the 31st of May. Good afternoon. Thanks so much for joining us today. Beautiful day in Chicago. I'm Andy Dane. Sunshine, 71 degrees. AccuWeather says we will see a mixture of sunshine and clouds throughout the day. Could see a few showers in spots, mainly in the southwestern suburbs. A high of 74, though temperatures holding in the mid-60s at the lakefront. Mostly cloudy for tonight. We're down to a low of 56 degrees. It'll be another nice day tomorrow. Temperatures in the mid to upper 70s. Big warm-up begins on Wednesday. We'll have the details in the five-day forecast coming up at 1:15. Our top local story here on News Radio WBBM. As the state of Illinois spring legislative session comes to a close today, the battle to keep the Bears rages on. WBBM's Terry Keschner with the story.
7: Illinois State Senator Bill Cunningham, who represents parts of Chicago, says no one wants to see the Bears leave Illinois, but there are a lot of moving parts.
8: We are cognizant of what the Bears are looking for. They've said that they will build a stadium with their own money. But they're worried about their property tax exposure. We're trying to find a way to address that other than what is currently on the table.
7: Cunningham also said it's possible the Bears could end up staying in Chicago, though all indications are if the team does stay in Illinois and does not move to Indiana, they'll build a stadium in northwest suburban Arlington Heights. The issue could stretch into the summer, even after the end of the spring legislative session. Terry Keschner, News Radio 105.9 WBBM.
6: Data center regulation under the Power Act won't move forward this spring. Comes as state lawmakers continue into day two of the General Assembly and face a midnight deadline. Under that bill, data centers would have been subject to a set of guardrails, such as water use reporting, community benefit agreements, or requirements to source their own energy. Supporters of the bill say it's not dead yet. Negotiations and debate will continue throughout the summer. To celebrate the start of summer and a true icon in Chicago, Windy City Hot Dog Fest taking place on the northwest side this weekend.
9: Back in Portage Park for a fifth year, the popular festival centered around encased meat is offering not only the city's best hot dogs with more than a dozen vendors, but also art, music, and shopping. Annie Friday lives down the street and decided to stop by for lunch with her husband and two sons.
10: We've seen some really fun dogs. We've seen some good dance performances. These guys are just learning about Chicago festival life and not to make a decision too early, because we made a drink decision at the first booth and then they saw better drinks down the way and we're like, oh darn.
9: And taking place in the heart of the festival, TJ Kaiser with the Portage Park Mural Project says festgoers can enjoy watching local artists at work.
11: They let us install some walls and then they asked a bunch of artists, local artists, to come and beautify the walls.
9: Visitors can also vote for the best hot dog while enjoying the event, which goes on through the weekend. Mallory Vorbroker, News Radio 105.9 WBBM.
6: 108, time now for traffic and weather together on the 8th. Good afternoon, Trent Erickson.
12: Good afternoon, Andy. Things are looking a little rough if you're on I-80 headed westbound. It could be worse, and it does get worse, but for now, it's pretty bad from US 30 or just before Briggs, let's call it, westbound on I-80 on over to just over to the Des Plaines River Bridge at Center Street, where you're down to one lane over the bridge. They're doing work on the Des Plaines River Bridge. You'll be happy when it's done and not so happy right now.

0: market now while they're doing it, though. So try using US 30. That's probably your easiest bet to get yourself west through the area. It's going to be a weekend project, not only this weekend, but then for the next three weekends after this. So a four-weekend project in all, and down to one lane each time. So westbound side's a mess. Eastbound side is completely free of any messes and moving along just fine. So you'll be fine on the eastbound side. It's only westbound you have to worry about. So the Edens is looking pretty good in and outbound at the moment. Kennedy about 38 minutes in from O'Hare, 25 from the Edens Junction. 20 minutes on your way back out to Montrose and 30 minutes to get to the airport. You're spending some time on the Eisenhower between Mannheim and Austin inbound and then Damon to the Bird Interchange. It's 40 minutes in from I-90 and 22 from Mannheim. Back out is 18 and 36. Stevenson's at about a 20-minute pace either way between the Tri-State and DeSable Lakeshore Drive in or out. The Dan Ryan's 14 in from 95th, still from Cermak in the locals, and 35th in the Express. Outbound delays go to 35th as well. Sox game just starting up now. It's 15 minutes out to 95th Street. Your next traffic report at 118 on News Radio 105.9 WBBM.
1: Back here with the forecast for the rest of the afternoon. Mixed clouds and sunshine. Could see a shower in spots, mainly the distant southwestern suburbs. Our high today, 74 degrees, but temperatures holding in the mid-60s along the lakefront. Mostly cloudy for this evening. We're down to a low of 56, and then sunshine dimmed by clouds at times tomorrow. Still a nice day, high 76, so we will be cooler along the lakefront. Right now, partly sunny skies, 71 degrees at O'Hare and Midway, just 60 degrees along the lakefront. It's 110.
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1: It's 1:11. A 42-year-old man stabbed overnight at 132nd and South Langley in the Altgeld Gardens area on the city's far south side. Police say a man attempted to stop a fight when a woman produced a sharp object and stabbed the 42-year-old in the chest and hand. The offender left in an unknown direction and has not been arrested. The victim taken to the University of Chicago Hospital in good condition. Area 2 detectives are now investigating. Elsewhere, a man recovering after being shot while riding an electric scooter this morning in the Roseland area. Chicago police say the 24-year-old was riding near 100th and State Street around 9 a.m. when someone in a black SUV opened fire in his direction. The man was shot in the leg and taken to a hospital in fair condition. No arrests have been made. Well, a pair of separate deadly crashes shut down parts of two major Chicago expressways overnight.
7: The first incident happened around 3:10 Sunday morning on westbound I-290 near Pulaski Road in the West Garfield Park area, where Illinois State Police say a pedestrian was struck and killed. About 35 minutes later, troopers responded to a second deadly incident on the southbound Dan Ryan at 18th Street near Chinatown. Police say two people were hospitalized after a two-vehicle crash. One later died. Both investigations forced overnight lane closures and traffic diversions before all lanes reopened later Sunday morning. Sarah Herrera, News Radio 105.9 WBBM.
1: Metro riders on the Rock Island Line will see more trains starting tomorrow.
8: The commuter rail agency is adding four late-day weekday trips and 18 additional weekend runs as part of a new state law aimed at expanding regional rail service. Metro is also phasing out flag stops where riders had to signal trains to stop and instead moving towards standard station stops. Officials also plan to add trains on the electric line in June, including 20-minute service to Hyde Park ahead of the opening of the Obama Presidential Center. Rachel Pearson, News Radio, 105.9 WBBM.
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7: 115, the AccuWeather 5-day forecast now, sponsored by Four Seasons Heating, Air Conditioning, Plumbing, Sewer, and Electric. Here's meteorologist Carl Erickson.
8: And rather comfortable for the rest of this afternoon with a mix of clouds and sunshine, and most of us staying dry, just a slight chance for a shower in some of those distant southwest suburbs with a high of 74, mid-60s along the lakefront. And rather cloudy tonight, but remaining dry, back down to 56. Another pleasant day tomorrow with a mix of clouds and sunshine, high 76. Again, cooler along the lakefront, mid and upper 60s, but we're in a pretty prolonged stretch of nice weather with a gradual warming trend as the week progresses, with plenty of sunshine overhead Tuesday and Wednesday, high 75 on Tuesday, up to 82 on Wednesday, and then sunshine and even a little bit warmer on Thursday, high 84. Currently 71 degrees in O'Hare, Lake in the Hills 70, Midway 68, at the lakefront 60 degrees. I'm AccuWeather meteorologist Kai Erickson.
7: All right, Carl, thank you. 116, time now for sports. Let's start with baseball. The White Sox looking to wrap up a sweep of the Detroit Tigers this afternoon after getting a strong outing from the staff yesterday. Sox have picked up both games so far against their divisional foes, winning Friday and yesterday. Sean Burke on the bump today. He has run into some trouble in the top of the first. The White Sox already trailing the Tigers by a score of 1-0. Big league debut for Jacob Gonzalez in this one this afternoon. As for the Cubs, balanced effort in St. Louis last night. The offense producing 6 runs in the win. Ben Brown with 7 innings of 1-run ball, helping to take a 6-1 win over the Cardinals. Manager Craig Counsell talked about Brown's 6 strikeout effort following the game.
9: It was a great start. And I thought, getting 7 innings, you know, at this stage where he's at is really impressive. And I thought the last at bat to Gorman was just maybe a little symbolic of how Ben's changed. He threw 4 changeups to Gorman and just that's just something that couldn't happen last year, right? And wasn't going to happen. And just a tip of the cap to how he's improved. And that was a real, you know, sign in there.
7: Also memorable night for Pete Crow Armstrong. He finished with 4 hits and a homer against the Cardinals and also recorded the final out with a diving catch in left center field. Cubs back in action tonight at Busch Stadium. Jordan Wicks will take the mound 6:20 first pitch. San Antonio moving on to the NBA Finals after their 111-103 win over Oklahoma City last night in Game 7 of the Western Conference Finals. Victor Wembanyama making his first appearance on basketball's biggest stage as the Spurs take on the Knicks, Game 1 Wednesday. Finally, a crowded race at the top of the leaderboard entering the final round of the Charles Schwab Challenge today. Eric Cole in first after a strong Saturday, taking a one-stroke advantage heading into today's round. That's a look at sports at 16 and 46 past each hour. 118 traffic and weather together on the 8th, sponsored by Great Clips. Here's Trent Erickson.
10: A couple things down south. We've got in northwest Indiana, westbound side of 94, a little heavy past US 20 in Michigan City. You've got road work in the area and a reported crash. It's not super heavy, but it is a bit slow, slower than usual. A westbound only, eastbound side, you don't get much of a delay at all. Even in that work zone, it looks okay. 65, if you're headed southbound, watch some slowing past US 231 before 2. In the Crown Point area, we've got a crash working in that area and partially in a lane, it looks like. Nothing on the northbound side of 65. And then ED-94, you just have your typical delays. Westbound pockets of stuff that go from 65 on over to Kennedy Avenue. And eastbound side of ED-94, just a little slow past Central Avenue before Ripley. On I-80 westbound, you're pretty jammed up between just before Briggs over to Center Street, over the Des Plaines River Bridge. As they do some bridge work, they take out a left lane, which leaves you with just one right lane getting through. You can use US 30 if you don't want to sit in and wait through it. If you do, that's okay. The eastbound side, you don't have any delays at all. Things are moving fine on the eastbound side of I-80 through Joliet and all other spots. And making your way on the Edens Loops couldn't be better. In or outbound, the Kennedy inbound, so a 27-minute trip in from O'Hare, coming in from the Edens Junction about 15, and 20 minutes on your way back out, a 35-minute trip out to the airport. Slow on the 190 extension east from Bessie Coleman over to the Tri-State's pretty heavy. Westbound side off the Kennedy slows all the way over to Mannheim, so it's quite a stretch there where you're slowing getting into the terminals at O'Hare. 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
7: Back here with the forecast for the rest of the afternoon. Sunshine and some clouds, showers around, mainly in the southwestern suburbs. Our high 74, but cooler at the lakefront. Cloudy most of the time tonight. We're down to a low of 56. And tomorrow, sunshine with high clouds at times. Still a nice day, high 76, but chillier at the lakefront. Right now, we've got partly sunny skies, 71 degrees at O'Hare, 68 Midway, 60 along the lakefront. It's 120. Our top story this hour, a man has been arrested and charged after allegedly sexually assaulting a woman in a Chicago forest preserve. We'll have much more on the story coming up at 1:31. Well, several Southside construction sites targeted by burglars last week.
11: Chicago police issued a warning saying three men robbed at least four construction sites in the Back of the Yards and Canaryville neighborhoods over the course of 2 days. The group, dressed in all black, reportedly cut fences to get into the sites, cut locks on vehicles and trailers, and stole tools and equipment. No arrests have been made, and police continue to investigate. Haley Hansen, News Radio 105.9 WBBM.
7: There's a new plan to make life easier for Illinois high school students.
12: Middle schoolers often take the same classes as high school students. A bill in Springfield would give them high school credit for the courses. Supporters say it's not fair that junior high students are doing coursework and tests at the same level without the reward. The Aurora Beacon News reports the bill's sponsor, Naperville Representative Janet Yang Rohr, says it would allow students to have flexibility to take electives in high school, such as art, music, or technical classes. The bill is heading to the governor's desk. Cisco Cotto, News Radio 105.9 WBBM.
7: A person found dead inside of a garbage container in the 4700 block of West Arthington in the Lawndale neighborhood yesterday. Body found just after 1:30 in the afternoon. The man pronounced dead at the scene. There's been no word on his identity as police investigate. Coming up, business news from Bloomberg. It's 1:22.
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18: If this is what comes to mind when you think of a Chrysler...
19: Even rich Corinthian leather, Chrysler Engineering achieves fuel economy for the times.
18: These days, Chrysler is known less for leather and more for lugging the family around in minivans like the Pacifica or Voyager. But now, the automaker known as Stellantis is hoping to bring new life to its old namesake at a price point for the times.
20: This is a huge deal.
18: Gabriel Coppola covers the auto industry for Bloomberg News.
20: They are going to bring back two models that are going to be under $30,000. They're going to be... It's like the Chrysler Arrow and the Arrow Cross, and then there's going to be a step up from that called the Chrysler Airflow.
18: Coppola says Stellantis plans to introduce 11 all-new vehicles by 2030, 9 of them for under $40,000, and Chrysler could be its way back into an entry-level market that's been dominated by Asian automakers for years.
20: They are recalibrating to adjust to the kind of affordability crisis that we are having in the U.S. car market right now.
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7: 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Here's Trent Erickson.
1: Well, watch, we've got a situation on the tri-state southbound. You're already slow from Cermak to about Ogden, your usual delay, but then you're kind of heavy approaching the Hinsdale Oasis with a crash in the right lane. Thank you to Benny calling in the WBBM Mercedes-Benz of Hoffman Estates traffic tip line. At 855-780-ROAD with the update on it, you can call us anytime. We appreciate the information. So that's a little bit extra slow on your southbound side. The northbound side is slow from Cermak on up to 290. That's, again, a typical delay, so nothing, no surprises there. I-80 might be a surprise to you. On the westbound side, we've got road work out at the Des Plaines River Bridge, taking you down to one single lane, so it's jammed westbound from Briggs all the way over to Center Street on the other side of the bridge, with this bridge work going on every weekend, starting this weekend, and then another three weekends beyond this, every weekend for a month-long trip. Left lane's down, so it leaves you with one right lane only. Use US 30 to get yourself through there a little easier. Eastbound side has no road work and no delays at all at the moment, and usually at any time, so it's looking pretty good on the eastbound side. And you're looking a little slow if you're traveling on 94 in northwest Indiana, westbound past US 20. In Michigan City, we've got a reported crash in the work zone there, taking out a lane as well. Eastbound side, not much of any delays on 94. 80-94 is pretty clear, too. Your next report is at 138 on News Radio 105.9 WBBM.
7: Clouds and sunshine for the rest of the day. Look out for showers in the southwestern suburbs. High 74, cooler at the lake. Cloudy tonight, low 56. Right now, partly sunny, 71 degrees at 129.
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8: This is Terry Keschner. A man is behind bars accused in a disturbing attack in the Cook County Forest Preserves.
7: The Chicago Bears' pursuit of a new stadium continuing as lawmakers in Springfield face the final hours of session. Police say gun-related arrests at Naperville's Topgolf have slowed down, and a federal judge blocks the Trump administration's so-called anti-weaponization fund from moving forward. Sports second inning on the south side. White Sox trail the Tigers 1-0. Cubs take on the Cardinals in St. Louis tonight. AccuWeather says mixture of clouds and sunshine for the rest of the day. Could see some showers in the southwestern suburbs. A high 74, a little cooler at the lakefront. Right now partly sunny, 71 degrees at 131. Well, a man now charged with attacking a woman in a forest preserve on Chicago's northwest side last weekend.
8: Forest Preserves of Cook County police detectives say they have arrested the suspect, 45-year-old John G. Lang, for the sexual assault on May 23rd. The assault occurred around 12:30 in the afternoon. It happened in a heavily wooded area of the Labaugh Woods Forest Preserve. That's east of Cicero Avenue. It's between Bryn Mawr and Foster. The victim was taken to Swedish Hospital and later released. Lang was charged with aggravated criminal sexual assault and aggravated battery with strangulation. He is being held without bail. Terry Keschner, News Radio 105.9 WBBM.
7: The Illinois General Assembly has until tonight to pass legislation that would keep the Chicago Bears in the state. But so far, lawmakers have yet to come to an agreement on how to entice the team to build their new stadium in Arlington Heights. State Senator Bill Cunningham, one of the lawmakers leading the effort, and said today legislators are no longer considering a pilot mega project that would give the team tax breaks on their new stadium. State Representative Cam Buckner, who also sponsored the mega project law in the House, says the bill fell apart in the Senate.
9: We had a really hard time on this side of the chamber of the Capitol trying to put together a plan. I'm really proud of what we put together. Obviously, as we stand here today, the Senate does not think that plan can move forward over there. But there may be more than one way to do this. We're having those conversations now. We'll see what it looks like.
7: In the meantime, Indiana lawmakers trying to pull the team across state lines with their own tax break packages to a site in Hammond, Indiana. Well, for years, gun-related arrests at the Topgolf in Naperville were a common occurrence, but those arrests have slowed down.
5: Naperville police started making arrests at the entertainment venue in 2023 in or near its parking lot. But after 2 years of activity, the Naperville Sun says the last arrest was November. Naperville Police Commander Rick Krakow tells the paper a number of factors may have contributed, including active police patrols, security enhancements by Topgolf, and media attention. Haley Hansen, News Radio 105.9 WBBM.
7: At 1:33 this week, a federal judge blocked the Trump administration's so-called anti-weaponization fund from moving forward. The temporary block has ordered a freeze on payments from the nearly $2 billion fund, and a hearing to determine a longer stop to the fund is set for next month. On ABC's This Week, Democratic Senator Cory Booker of New Jersey called the fund a violation of the Constitution.
6: It's not a $2 billion slush fund. It is a $1.776 billion slush fund. And what that means is he's hearkening back to our founding. Now, we fought a revolution to stop exactly this, a ruler from taking public funds and doing whatever they want with no checks and balances. This president is giving us a master's class in our own democracy by tearing it down.
7: The Trump administration claims the fund is in place to offer compensation to those who may feel they were targeted by the Biden administration, which means those who have been prosecuted for their roles in the January 6th attack on the Capitol could be eligible. New Jersey's top Democrat, Governor Mikey Sherrill, asking protesters outside of an ICE detention center in Newark to, quote, lower the temperature following multiple arrests.
10: The governor saying she does not want to give ICE a reason to expand its operations in New Jersey.
11: I will not put lives at risk.
10: On Saturday, police stood between opposing groups of demonstrators outside the detention center.
12: But if you want to immigrate here, there's a right way to do it.
10: The Department of Homeland Security is pushing back on claims about conditions inside the facility and denying reports that detainees have launched a hunger strike. Allison Kosick, ABC News, New York.
7: We will update traffic, weather, and some low gas prices in the area coming up in just a moment. It's 1:35.
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7: 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Time now for traffic and weather together on the 8s. Here's Trent Erickson.
0: All right, we've got delays on 8094 if you're headed eastbound. A little slow past Grant. We've got a reported vehicle fire there. And Gary calling in the WBBM Mercedes-Benz of Hoffman Estates traffic tip line at 855-780 Road with the update on it. Thank you, sir. We've got the westbound side slow spots from 65 on over to Kennedy Avenue. Bridge work on I-80, the same roadway, just a little further west and westbound. Jam from Briggs over to Center Street. With this bridge work in the left lane, leaves you with just a right lane getting through. It's a little tight squeezing through there, and it's slowing you down considerably. You might want to try using US 30 instead to get yourself west through the area over the river at least. Eastbound side is okay without delay and without road work or bridge work to worry about. It's only westbound, and it'll be for the 4 weekends in a row starting this weekend. We're at number 1 now. No problems on the Edens to report. The Kennedy in from the River Otoll to Nagel is slow. Then the Versi into the Hubbard Street Tunnel. 27 minutes in from O'Hare. It's 15 minutes coming in from the Edens Junction. On your way out, you've got 20 minutes on your hands to get to Montrose and 35 to O'Hare. Slow out to Belmont, and then you get a Montrose to Harlem from there. On the 190 extension, a little heavy from Bessie Coleman east over to the Tri-State. Westbound side's heavy going off the Kennedy over to Mannheim. Eisenhower's at 40 minutes. That's in from I-90. 22 of that is coming in from Mannheim. Back out is 22 as well to get to Mannheim and 40 minutes to I-90. So same time-wise. Slow Independence to Austin and Metro reminds you next time take the Union Pacific West Line from the Elmhurst Station. No worry about travel times at all for you. Your next report at 1:48 on News Radio 105.9 WBBM.
1: WBBM, AccuWeather, partly sunny and pleasant for the rest of the afternoon with a spotty shower in some of those distant southwest suburbs, high 74, but in the mid-upper 60s along the lakefront. Rather cloudy tonight, but staying dry, low 56. And a beautiful day tomorrow, sunshine, patchy clouds, high 76. And that nice weather spilling over into Tuesday with lots of sunshine, high 75. Currently it's 71 degrees, though O'Hare Rogers Park 63, Midway 68, lakefront temperature 60. I'm AccuWeather meteorologist Kai Erickson.
7: And the Newswatch continues at 1:40. More than 2 million high school students report using e-cigarettes in the U.S., and researchers trying to figure out how to stop kids from using the harmful devices.
16: Researchers at UIC say it's been well known that increasing prices or taxes on regular cigarettes will cause teenagers to smoke less often. Now they wanted to look into whether increasing prices or taxes on e-cigarettes would cause a similar decline in teen vaping use. The answer, they say, in the American Journal of Preventive Medicine is yes. The report says that e-cig use among high school students increased from 1.5% in 2011 to nearly 20% in 2020 and decreased a year later. By taking data involving 50-cent and $1 increases separately in prices and taxes, the researchers determined e-cig use would decrease 6.5% to 12% if taxes were increased and a 4 to 8% decrease if prices were increased. Bernie Tafoya, News Radio, 105.9 WBBM.
7: Former Blackhawks forward Dennis Hull has died. He starred alongside superstar older brother Bobby Hull with the Hawks and helped Canada win the 1972 Summit Series. Hull played 13 of his 14 NHL seasons with the Hawks. He played his final year with the Detroit Red Wings. Dennis Hull was 81 years old. Well, still no deal with Iran, despite President Trump saying for weeks now that a deal is close. In a taped interview that aired last night, the president said the U.S., in his words, is, quote, close to a very good deal. Here's ABC's Selena Wang.
17: The toll of this war with Iran on American service members is growing. A source tells us that several civilian troops and contractors were injured when an Iranian missile strike was intercepted over a U.S. base in Kuwait on Wednesday. Those Americans suffering minor injuries from the falling debris. And overnight, CENTCOM says it disabled another ship trying to breach the U.S. blockade on its way to Iran. Officials say U.S. forces issued multiple warnings before an aircraft fired a Hellfire missile into its engine room.
7: The president also says while Iran has agreed to not build a nuclear weapon, he wants them to agree not to buy one either. A look at top trending stories and sports news coming up. It's 1:42.
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8: Lay meteors streaked across the sky over New England yesterday, creating a bright daytime fireball and a loud sonic boom heard across several states. NASA says the roughly 3-foot-wide space rock entered the atmosphere at about 75,000 miles per hour and exploded around 40 miles above Earth. The blast released energy comparable to 300 tons of TNT, shaking buildings and startling residents. Officials confirmed the event was not an earthquake and no injuries or damage has been reported. And after 17 years of vacancy, Chicago's Trump Tower has landed its first riverfront retail tenant. Local restaurant chain Prosciutto Cafe signed a lease for part of the tower's long empty retail space along the Chicago River. That spot is expected to open in spring of 2027. Right now in Chicago, partly sunny, 71 degrees, a high 74. This afternoon, 1:46, time now for sports. Let's start with baseball. Cubs back in the win column last night, beating the Cardinals 6-1 in St. Louis. The offense put up 6 runs. Ben Brown turned in one of his best starts of the year. Just 1 earned run and 6 strikeouts over 7 innings. He reflected on the outing after the ball game.
9: Yeah, I think I like the 2 lefty at-bats and the 6 back. I mean, obviously, double play helped that out. There's definitely always room for growth, and they were aggressive today too, which kind of was something I haven't seen a lot this year, so just kind of different.
8: Pico Armstrong started the Cubs' victory, 4-for-5 with a homer. He capped off the night with a strong defensive play in left center, hauling in the final out. Cubs back on the field tonight. Jordan Wicks will get the start at 6:20, first pitch. Top of the third on the south side, White Sox trailing the Tigers 1-0 as they look for a series sweep. They picked up their second straight win over the Tigers yesterday. A solid effort from the pitching staff. Sean Burke on the mound today. Jacob Gonzalez 0-for-1 in his big league debut. But again, top of three, they trailed the Tigers by a score of 1-0. One stroke lead separating the field from the top spot entering today's final round of the Charles Schwab Challenge. Strong third round from Eric Cole has him sitting in first heading into the afternoon action. To football, Bears off for the weekend. They completed a week of organized team activities at Hallis Hall. Veteran participation remains strong throughout the week. The team is scheduled to resume workouts Tuesday in Lake Forest. Finally, we now know the NBA Finals matchup set to begin Wednesday. It is the San Antonio Spurs coming out of the West to take on the New York Knicks. Game 1 Wednesday night. That is a look at sports at 16:46 past each hour. 1:48, traffic and weather together on the 8s. Here's Trent Erickson.
10: This bridge work on I-80 westbound making things a little worse as the volume sort of increases this afternoon. It's jammed on the westbound side from before Briggs now over to the Des Plaines River Bridge. The sooner you can slide off and use US 30, it's probably for your best in your best interest to do so. US 30 is going to be your best bet getting through that area. Bridge work takes you down to one lane over the Des Plaines River Bridge as they do this work every weekend, starting this weekend for 4 weekends straight. Now, the eastbound side is fine. No bridge work, no other work, and no delays. So you're moving fine eastbound on I-80. It's just the westbound side you need to worry about. If you're on 8094, the westbound side has improved quite a bit. We had an earlier vehicle fire. That's gone. Now we've just got a couple of spots of delays between 65 and Kennedy Avenue. And while we're in northwest Indiana, 94 westbound, a little heavy, passing US 20 in Michigan City. We had an earlier crash there as well. That crash seems to be gone, but the road work continues. That's long-term stuff in that area. Eastbound side, you have the road work delays as well. That's just past State Road 49 in the Chesterton area, where you see those delays between there and 421. So no other delays in northwest Indiana. 65 is cleared up, too. On the Kennedy inbound, it's about 28 minutes in from O'Hare. It's 14 from the Edens Junction. Back out is 19 and 34 to get out to O'Hare. The express lanes are closed. They're flipping them to the outbound side as we speak. They're about to open up the outbound side. On the Eisenhower, 38 minutes in from I-90 and 20 from Mannheim. 22 on your way back out, and 40 minutes takes you out to I-90. Stevenson, 21 either way between the Tri-State and DeSabo Lakeshore Drive. 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
8: Clouds and sunshine in the mix the rest of the afternoon. Look out for showers, possibly in the distant southwestern suburbs. The high 74. Temperatures closer to the mid-60s along the lakefront. Mostly cloudy for tonight. We're down to a low of 56 degrees. And for tomorrow, sunshine will be dimmed by high clouds at times. Still a nice day, high 76, but staying in the upper 60s at the lake. Right now, partly sunny skies, 71 degrees at O'Hare, 68 Midway, 60 along the lakefront at 150.
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8: A Cedar Lake woman has been sentenced to jail time for embezzling money from her PTO school programs.
11: A press release from the U.S. Attorney's Office, Northern District of Indiana, says 41-year-old Katie Tristan was sentenced to 15 months in prison for bank fraud after she pleaded guilty to taking more than $100,000 in funds that were donated to the parent-teacher organizations she worked for. Tristan, for more than 2 years, used the PTO credit cards for personal expenses, including on car rentals, travel, and retail shopping. She was ordered to pay more than $125,000 in restitution and will spend 2 years of supervised release. Mallory Vorbroker, News Radio 105.9 WBBM.
8: 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It's 151.
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8: 158 traffic and weather together on the H. Trent Erickson.
9: Well, you're going to have a little bit of a delay on the inbound side of the Edens. Not much, though. It goes 2E to Peterson, about 17 in from Lake Cook. Your Kennedy costs you 28 minutes in from O'Hare, 14 from the Edens Junction. Delays go out to Diversey and then Montrose to Harlem with the express lanes opening up. That's going to change a bit, but it's 19 as it stands now to get the Montrose and 34 out to the airport. 190 extension, eastbound Bessie Coleman to the Tri-State, a little slow westbound side off the Kennedy heavy over to Mannheim. On the Eisenhower, inbound 38 minutes brings you in from I-90 and from Mannheim 20 minutes, 22 and 40 on your way back out. Slow Independence to about 9th Avenue. Stevenson slow in from Central up to Kedzie, out from Damon to Cicero. It's 21 either way between the Tri-State and DeSable Lakeshore Drive. And the Dan Ryan, 17 in and 14 on the way out between 95th and downtown. Your next report at 208 on News Radio 105.9 WBBM.
8: Clouds and sunshine for the rest of the afternoon. Showers possible in the southwestern suburbs. Highs in the mid to upper 70s. Cooler at the lakefront. Cloudy tonight, low 56. Right now, partly sunny, 75 degrees, 159.
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11: This is Sarah Herrera. Two people dead in separate overnight incidents on Chicago expressways.
8: A man is behind bars, accused of a disturbing attack in a Chicago forest preserve. And the clock is ticking for Illinois lawmakers to pass a bill aimed at keeping the Bears in the state. Sports, fourth inning on the south side. White Sox trail the Tigers 1-0. The Cubs take on the Cardinals in St. Louis later tonight. AccuWeather forecast for the rest of the afternoon. Mixed clouds and sunshine. Could see some showers in the distant southwestern suburbs today. The high 74, but staying in the mid-60s at the lakefront. Cloudy most of the time tonight. We're down to a low of 56 degrees. Right now, partly sunny, 74 degrees in Chicago. ABC News is next.
12: From ABC News, I'm Mike DeBusky. The debate over the Trump administration's immigration policy has descended on Newark, New Jersey, where police arrested three people after clashing with ICE agents last night. Those individuals were protesting the alleged conditions at Delaney Hall, a migrant detention facility. New Jersey Governor Mikey Sherrill speaking today.
13: We will continue to look for ways to allow people to continue to protest because, make no mistake, I am very concerned about what's going on at Delaney Hall. And this is all taking away from the protesters who have been very, I think, effective at bringing attention to that.
12: The Israeli Defense Forces say a car ramming attack in the West Bank injured three people today. The Israeli army says it dispatched soldiers to the area and one of them shot and killed the assailant. Earlier today, Lebanese officials updated the death toll from the fighting with Israel, now topping 3,400 people. It all comes as a peace agreement to end the fighting between the U.S. and Iran remains elusive.
0: There's still no deal with Iran, despite President Trump saying for weeks now that a deal is close. In a taped interview that aired last night, President Trump said the U.S. is, in his words, close to a very good deal with Iran. He says Iran has agreed not to build a nuclear weapon, but he wants them to agree not to buy one either.
12: Overnight, CENTCOM says it disabled another ship trying to breach the U.S. blockade on its way to an Iranian port. To the Democratic Republic of the Congo now, where a deadly Ebola outbreak is growing. ABC foreign correspondent Marcus Moore.
14: Reported cases of Ebola nearly doubling in just days. The World Health Organization chief traveling to the epicenter of this outbreak to assess the response. We know that more than 240 people are dead, and there are over 1,000 suspected and confirmed infections in the Democratic Republic of the Congo and in neighboring Uganda.
12: Health officials say the risk of this outbreak spreading to the global population remains low. You're listening to ABC News.
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12: A new drug shows some benefits for people diagnosed with one of the deadliest kinds of cancer. ABC's Brian Clark has more.
17: In a trial, patients with metastatic pancreatic cancer who took a new drug almost doubled their survival time. The daily pill, not chemotherapy, blocks a protein that fuels tumor growth. Of 500 patients, those who took the drug lived for a median of 13.2 months compared to 6.7 months for chemotherapy patients. The study was published in the New England Journal of Medicine, presented Sunday at the American Society for Clinical Oncology's meeting. The FDA plans to expedite its review. Brian Clark, ABC News.
12: Meanwhile, a new blood test is showing some promising signs of detecting a person's likelihood of developing cancer. The trial of the screening from a company called Galeri found an increase in cancer detections that were caught in earlier stages. ABC medical contributor Dr. Darian Sutton says more studies are needed.
18: This company is

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3: 2:05, Sunday, the final day of May, the 31st. Good afternoon. Thanks for joining us today. I'm Andy Dane. Right now, partly sunny skies in Chicago, 75 degrees. AccuWeather says some sunshine and clouds around for the rest of the day. Could see some rain, mainly in the southwestern suburbs today. The high in the mid to upper 70s, so cooler at the lakefront than cloudy for most of the time tonight. Our low 56 degrees. Should be another nice day tomorrow. Bit of another warm-up on the way here in a few days. We'll have the details in our five-day forecast coming up at 2:15. 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Two people are dead following separate crashes overnight on Chicago area expressways. WBBM's Sarah Herrera reports.
4: The first crash happened on the west side just after 3 a.m. when Illinois State Police say a pedestrian was struck and killed on westbound I-290 near Pulaski in the West Garfield Park area. Then before 4 a.m., troopers responded to a second deadly crash involving two vehicles on the southbound Dan Ryan at 18th Street near Chinatown. Two people were hospitalized in that crash. One later died from their injuries. 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
3: A man facing charges after allegedly sexually assaulting a woman in the Labaugh Woods on Chicago's northwest side. 45-year-old John Lang facing two charges, aggravated criminal sexual assault and aggravated battery with strangulation. Police say Lang attacked the victim off trail in the Forest Preserve around midday, May 23rd. The victim was taken to Swedish Hospital and later released. Well, the clock is now ticking for Illinois lawmakers to entice the Bears to build a new stadium in Arlington Heights.
5: Illinois State Senator Bill Cunningham, who represents parts of Chicago, says a bill aimed at keeping the Bears in Illinois is off the table, noting that a property tax relief bill to give the Bears tax certainty in Illinois is a key issue.
6: It's based on a method where we're not really sure how many tax dollars that proposal would generate, so we don't know what we would be able to refund to taxpayers. So that's what's just made it really, really hard to figure out. So we're trying to find an alternative.
5: State lawmakers want to prevent the Bears from jumping to Northwest Indiana, and Cunningham has said Chicago is still a possibility, even though the Bears, Governor Pritzker, and others have said the only viable Illinois alternative for the team is a stadium in Arlington Heights. Lawmakers can work into the summer on a plan to keep the Bears here.
6: So we're trying to come up with an alternative that would keep the Bears in Illinois.
5: Terry Keschner, News Radio 105.9 WBBM.
3: Crane's also reporting lawmakers are considering an alternative plan that would allow local municipalities to create their own stadium authority. That would allow the Bears to play in a publicly owned facility that is exempt from property taxes. 2:08, time now for traffic and weather together on the 8th. Here's Trent Erickson.
7: All right, we've got delays on the Kennedy on your inbound side. Not only did you lose the express lanes, but then simultaneously we had a crash in the left center lane at Ohio. So you're pretty slow going all the way from the River Road toll to the Ohio Street feeder, and that crash in the left center lane. And then the driver's up on the embankment. It looks like he got out of there and got across the lane somehow. So a 28-minute trip in from O'Hare is going to turn into a lot more than that soon. 14 in from the Edens Junction will also do the same. More on the outbound side, it's slow going to still about Diversey, and then again from Irving Park on out to Harlem. That should ease up a bit with those express lanes opening up. But for now, it's 19 minutes to get to Montrose and 34 minutes out to O'Hare. Nothing doing on the Edens outbound, but the inbound side starts to get a little nasty between Cicero and the Kennedy Junction. 17 in from Lake Cook. If you're traveling on the 190 extension, you're going to travel slowly eastbound from Bessie-Coma to the Tri-State, westbound off the Kennedy over to Manheim. Eisenhower inbound from Manheim to Austin, slow, and then Sacramento to the Bird Interchange. A slight delay. That's getting cleared up on the inbound side, at least getting into the Bird Interchange. Outbound delays go from Independence out to roughly 9th Avenue now. You've got some delays on the Stevenson in from Central to Kedzie. Outbound hits the brakes pretty good from Damon out to Kedzie. Now we've got a crash reported there, too. 22 minutes out to the Tri-State, out to 355 is about 31 minutes. And the Ryan's 17 minutes in and 14-minute trip back out, so not much of a delay on your outbound side. Next report at 218 on News Radio 105.9 WBBM.
3: AccuWeather forecast for the rest of this afternoon. Mixed of clouds and sunshine. Some showers possible in the distant southwestern suburbs. A high 74 degrees, though.

0: staying in the mid-60s at the lakefront. Mostly cloudy for this evening. We're down to a low of 56. Sunshine dimmed by high clouds at times tomorrow. Still a nice day, high 76, upper 60s by the lake. And for tomorrow night, clear skies, our low 55. Right now in Chicago, partly sunny, 74 degrees, O'Hare and Midway, 62 along the lakefront. It's 210.
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0: It's 211. A major data center regulation bill in Illinois will not move forward this spring. Lawmakers involved in the Power Act say the bill will not be ready by the end of the General Assembly's spring legislation session, which is tonight. That means the pending data center projects in Illinois will not be subject to guardrails that were proposed in the bill. Those guardrails included water use reporting, community benefit agreements, and requirements that data centers pay for their own energy. A police looking for thieves who broke into several construction sites on Chicago's south side.
7: Issuing an alert, Chicago police say the group cut fences and locks at sites in the back of the yards and Canaryville neighborhoods between May 27th and May 28th. The suspects, described as three men wearing all black clothing, then made off with tools and equipment. Police say the group was driving a white GMC Savannah with no license plates. So far, no arrests have been made. Haley Hansen, News Radio 105.9 WBBM.
0: A man recovering after being stabbed on Chicago's far south side. Police say it happened near 132nd and Langley in the Altgeld Gardens neighborhood around 3 a.m. Officials say the victim tried stopping an argument when a woman pulled out a sharp object and stabbed the victim in the chest and hand. The 42-year-old was brought to a hospital in good condition. At the time, no arrests have been made. Also this morning, police say a man riding an electric scooter was shot by someone on the south side. Police say it happened near 100th and State Street in the Roseland neighborhood around 10 a.m. The suspect got out of a black SUV and opened fire, then got back in the vehicle and took off. The suspect was taken to a hospital with a gunshot wound to the leg and listed in fair condition. The five-day forecast and sports news coming up. It's 2:13.
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9: My name is Tom Thornton.
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3: 215, now the AccuWeather 5-day forecast, sponsored by Four Seasons Heating, Air Conditioning, Plumbing, Sewer, and Electric. Here's meteorologist Carl Erickson.
4: And with a mix of clouds and sunshine overhead, a very pleasant afternoon with a high of 76, but low to mid-60s along the lakefront. If you are traveling pretty far southwest of the city, it may run into a brief shower, but for the most part, it's just a dry, pleasant Sunday afternoon. Sky will turn out cloudy tonight, back down to 56, and a mix of clouds and sunshine once again for tomorrow. Another nice day with a high of 76. And that pleasant stretch of weather will pretty much take hold for the rest of the week, with plenty of sunshine overhead on Tuesday, high 75, and a gradual warming trend into Wednesday and Thursday, with a partly to mostly sunny sky each day, high 82 on Wednesday. Thursday, we're up to 84. Currently, it's 75 degrees in O'Hare and in Streamwood, Midway 71, at the lakefront still holding at 60 degrees. I'm AccuWeather meteorologist Kai Erickson.
3: 2:16, time now for sports. Let's start with baseball. White Sox looking to sweep the Detroit Tigers this afternoon after taking the first two games of their series with their AL Central rivals. Strong pitching has led the way for the Sox this series. Sean Burke on the bump today, gave up a run in the first inning, but has really settled in since. However, he hasn't gotten any offense to help him out. They head to the bottom of the fifth at Wrigley Field, and the Tigers holding on to a 1-0 lead. Jacob Gonzalez making his big league debut with the club. He's 0-for-1 so far, manning first base for the injured Munetaka Murakami. 1-0, Sox trail in the fifth. Cubs put together a winning formula last night in St. Louis, pairing some timely hitting with a strong start from Ben Brown, a 6-1 win. The Cubs righty led the way on the mound, one earned run over seven innings of work. Pitching staff got some help from the defense late. PCA and the Cubs outfield making two impressive plays, and Craig Counsell taking note.
5: We made two incredible defensive plays in the ninth inning. Saya made a long throw that he put right on the money, which was a wonderful play. And then, yeah, Pete's catch is, it's one of those that maybe we've seen it, but it's still fun to watch. I mean, that ball goes up and you're like, no, and then they're like, yeah, maybe, and then he makes the catch and it's pretty awesome. I mean, he's in a place where you just, nobody's getting to that stuff.
3: Well, the Cubs center fielder also got the job done at the plate, 4-for-5 with a homer. Cubs look for a series victory tonight. Jordan Wicks getting the start, a 6:20 first pitch in St. Louis. Trip to the NBA Finals, now reality for Victor Wembanyama and the Spurs. San Antonio topped OKC 111-103 in Game 7 last night to take the Western Conference. They're set to match up with the New York Knicks in the Finals, Game 1, coming up on Wednesday. That's a look at sports at 16 and 46 past each hour. 2:18, traffic and weather together on the 8th, sponsored by Chicago's North Shore Convention and Visitors Bureau. Here's Trent Erickson.
6: All right, Harry calling in the WBBM Mercedes-Benz of Hoffman Estates traffic tip line, 855-780-ROAD. And with the information on the inbound side of the Kennedy, where we've got a crash working in the left center lane, IDOT is there now, and that is at the Ohio Street feeder. So it's slow going from the River Road toll all the way in past the Wintrust Mirror near North Avenue. As you make your way in, you're going to see delays, and it's going to be about 28 minutes coming in from O'Hare and Building, 14 from the Edens Junction. Your way out is 19 to get the Montrose, 34 to O'Hare. That should be getting eased up a little bit because we've got the express lanes now open on the outbound side. So that's some good news for you. It's slow through Armitage again, and then Irving Park to Harlem, 34 to get to the airport. 190 extension eastbound, Mannheim over the Tri-State Heavy, westbound off the Kennedy to about Mannheim. Eisenhower's 38 minutes in from I-90 and 20 from Mannheim. Outbound delays take you from home into Des Plaines. It's 22 to get to Mannheim, 40 minutes out to I-90. Stevenson's cost you 21 in from the the Tri-State, 22 on your way back out. Slow in from Central to Kedzie. Out Damon is Kedzie's got some problems. On the Dan Ryan, in from 35th, Locals and Express, and out to 18th Street, 63rd to the Skyway, 17 in and 14 on your way back out between 95th and downtown. On the Bishop Ford, inbound from 115th, you're heavy up to the 103rd Street area. 15 minutes in from 8094, 21 though on your way back out with road work delays from 115th down to the Steel Bridge. That's taking out a lane, and that's going to be there a while. That's long-term stuff. 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
3: Clouds and sunshine the rest of the afternoon. Could see some rain in the southwest suburbs. A high 76, cooler at the lakefront. Mostly cloudy for tonight, a low of 56 degrees. And then tomorrow, sunshine dimmed by high clouds at times. Still a pretty nice day. High 76, again cooler at the lakefront. Right now, partly sunny across the area. 75 degrees, O'Hare and Midway, 62 at the lakefront. It's 220. Our top story this hour, Illinois lawmakers back to square one on the plan to keep the Bears in the state as the final hours of their spring session tick by. Much more on the story coming up at 2:31. Metro riders will have access to more train service starting tomorrow.
0: The Rock Island Line is adding new weekday and weekend trains as part of a state-mandated push toward more frequent regional rail service. Metra says the long-term goal is to move beyond their traditional rush hour commuter model and instead offer all-day service. Officials are also getting rid of most flag stops and exploring upgrades that could eventually cut travel times from downtown to the south suburbs. More service improvements are expected soon on the Metra Electric Line, including increased trains to Hyde Park ahead of the Obama Presidential Center opening. Rachel Pearson, News Radio, 105.9 WBBM.
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12: Amir is the owner of a clothing business which employs between 50 and 60 people. He asked not to use his last name because he doesn't want to be targeted by government officials. This small business is located in Tehran. Like most businesses in the Islamic Republic, he's facing job cuts and economic shock. But Amir says it's not the bombs from the war that have caused recession. Instead, it's the digital siege. Iran imposed heavy restrictions on the internet since the war began. The ongoing outage represents the longest recorded national internet shutdown in a connected society, according to the global internet monitor NetBlocks. Iran's leading financial newspaper likens the damage to a silent earthquake. And the blackout disproportionately impacts women because they make up a majority of the self-employed small business owners who rely on e-commerce and social media platforms to sell their goods and services. With the Bloomberg Small Business Report, John Tucker, News Radio, 105.9 WBBM.
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3: 228 traffic and weather together on the 8th. Trent Erickson.
6: All right, we've got some delays out there. On the Edens inbound for Peterson to the Kennedy Junction, a little slow out. Passing 2E, you find a delay at 17 either way. If you're on the Kennedy inbound, you're going to slow go it from about Cumberland all the way to the Ohio Street feeder. We had an earlier crash there in the left center lane. Looks like they pushed that off at least. 35 minutes in from O'Hare, 18 minutes coming in from the Edens Junction, 13 on your way back out to Montrose and 29 to O'Hare. That's what happens when you get the express lanes. It lightens up. It's slow going through downtown and then heavy from Irving Park down over to Sayre. On the 190 extension, slow going from Mannheim east over to the Tri-State. Heavy on the westbound side from the Kennedy to Mannheim. Eisenhower's 38 minutes in from I-90 and 20 for Mannheim, 22 if you're headed outbound. It'll take you about 40 minutes to get to I-90. Slow in from Mannheim to Austin, out from Independence to Des Plaines. Stevenson in from from Central to Kedzie, tight, and then Damon to the Dan Ryan, 21 in from the Tri-State. About the same time-wise back out, it's slow from Damon to Cicero. Dan Ryan in from the Stevenson Locals and 35th in the Express at 17 in and 14 back out. Slow out to 18th Street, 59th down to the Skyway, a secondary delay for you. If you're on Bishop Ford inbound, 115 to the Dan Ryan, a little slow in spots, and outbound side heavy from 115 down to the Steel Bridge. Because if we get long-term road work taking out a lane through that area, it's 15 in and 21 back out off the Dan Ryan to 8094. Your next report at 238 on News Radio 105.9 WBBM.
3: Clouds and sunshine for the remainder of the afternoon. Could see a stray shower in the distant southwestern suburbs. High 76, cooler at the lakefront, and cloudy for tonight, our low 56 degrees. Right now in Chicago, partly sunny, 75 degrees at O'Hare, 71 Midway, 62 along the lakefront. It's 229.
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3: Good afternoon. 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I'm Andy Dane, and these are the top stories on News Radio WBBM.
20: This is Sarah Carrera. Illinois lawmakers race toward a midnight budget deadline in Springfield.
3: President Trump blasts both the Pope and the mayor of Chicago following their sit-down in Rome. Tensions reach a boiling point outside of an ICE facility in Newark, New Jersey. And the nation awaits news from the president about a potential peace deal with Iran. Sports sixth inning on the south side. The White Sox trail the Tigers 1-0. Cubs take on the Cardinals in St. Louis this evening. AccuWeather forecast for the rest of the day. Mix of clouds and sunshine. Could see a shower around in the southwestern suburbs. The high 76 degrees, though in the mid-60s closer to the lakefront. Right now, partly sunny skies, 75 degrees in Chicago at 2:31. Well, topping our news at this half hour, the clock is ticking towards tonight midnight's deadline, and Illinois lawmakers are racing to finish a massive $55 billion state budget.
20: Behind closed doors in Springfield, lawmakers are trying to finalize the budget before adjournment. So far, lawmakers have approved using gas sales tax revenue to help fund the state's $1.5 billion transit overhaul aimed at helping shore up the CTA, Metra, and PACE. Lawmakers are also looking at new ways to raise revenue, including a proposed tax on large social media companies based on how many users they have in Illinois. At the same time, lawmakers are also considering delaying a scheduled gas tax increase set for July 1st as drivers continue dealing with high fuel prices. Sarah Herrera, News Radio 105.9 WBBM.
3: Meantime, several major proposals still remain unresolved, including a possible Chicago Bears stadium incentive package, Governor Pritzker's housing affordability plan, and proposed regulations targeting large data centers. Well, President Trump criticizing Mayor Brandon Johnson and the Pope following their meeting in Rome.
21: In a post on Truth Social, the president said, quote, "Someone should explain to the Pope that the mayor of Chicago is useless and that Iran cannot have a nuclear weapon." President Trump has been frustrated with Pope Leo's criticism of the war with Iran. The Pope has said, "I have no fear of the Trump administration." Mayor Johnson also pushing back against the president, saying in a statement, "Chicagoans have had more than enough of Trump's blasphemous war in Iran. Someone should explain to the president that he's only making it harder for working families to make ends meet." Terry Keschner, News Radio 105.9 WBBM.
3: At 2:32, Delaney Hall, the private detention facility in Newark, New Jersey, has been the site of clashes between protesters and state law enforcement this weekend. Demonstrators and critics say the conditions inside the facility for detainees are, quote, abhorrent. New Jersey Governor Mikey Sherrill says the state police were brought in hopes of keeping ICE agents away from protesters. Cheryl also said in a news conference today, protests at the facility have been peaceful. She wants to keep them that way.
22: "For months, there have been peaceful protests outside as members of our congressional delegation, families, advocates, and faith leaders have all tried to ensure that those detainees, especially the most vulnerable, have their basic needs met."
3: The clash has also prompted the mayor of Newark to institute a curfew until further notice. The toll of the war with Iran on American service members is growing. A source telling ABC News, several civilian troops and contractors were injured when an Iranian missile strike was intercepted over a U.S. base in Kuwait on Wednesday. Those Americans suffered minor injuries from falling debris. Here's ABC News correspondent Selena Wang.
1: There's still no deal with Iran, despite President Trump saying for weeks now that a deal is close. In a taped interview that aired last night, President Trump said the U.S. is, in his words, close to a very good deal with Iran. He says Iran has agreed not to build a nuclear weapon, but he wants them to agree not to buy one either.
3: Overnight, CENTCOM says it disabled another ship trying to breach the U.S. blockade on its way to Iran. A search ongoing for two miners in a flooded cave in Laos. Finnish rescuer Mikko Pase was at the scene and described the joy when five others made it out alive.
2: Meeting their families and waiting outside and giving them hugs and that was a very happy and emotional moment.
3: Officials say heavy rain today is complicating their rescue efforts. Well, the fight over the Kennedy Center continues.
4: President Donald Trump is fuming about a court ruling that blocked his renovation plans for the Kennedy Center in Washington. In a social media post, he's branding the federal judge who issued the ruling as an anti-Trump hater. The Republican president is predicting that the nation's premier performing arts center he wanted to close for a two-year overhaul will soon be closed, probably never to open again. In a post on his Truth Social platform, Trump's post continued to make the case for the project, but didn't clarify whether he'll keep defending the work in court. Haya Pinjwani, Washington.
3: A new CDC survey finds the cigarette smoking rate has dropped to another all-time low.
23: Only one in 11 American adults now say they're current smokers. The rate has been on the decline since the 1960s, when 42% of U.S. adults were lighting up. Cigarette smoking is a risk factor for lung cancer, heart disease, and stroke, and it's long been considered the leading cause of preventable death. Dave Packer, ABC News.
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3: Big thank you to our listeners for the following gas prices. In Bensonville, the Speedway at Bussey and Irving Park selling gas for $4.44 a gallon. And in West Chicago, the Shell at North and Neltnor has gas for $4.59. If you spot a lower gas price, go ahead and give us a phone call, 312-409-GASS, 312-409-4277. 2:38, traffic and weather together on the 8s. Here's Trent Erickson.
6: Right, got some delays out there. If you're headed on I-80 westbound, big delays as you make your way over the Des Plaines River Bridge very slowly because you're down to one lane, just a right lane open, the left lane is closed. That's long-term work, at least long-term in that it's every weekend now through 4 weekends from now. I don't have the date in front of me, but you can tell what I'm talking about. For a month, they're going to do this every weekend. And then during the week, they're going to open it back up, evidently. But for now, we've got the westbound side really taking the heat here, where you're down to that single right lane over the Des Plaines River Bridge. Use US 30 in the meantime. If you're on the Edens inbound from Peterson to the Kennedy Junction, a little bit heavy going because you don't get those express lanes coming inbound. They're going outbound. So it's 17 in from Lake Cook. It's 17 back out as well as you slow past Toohey. On the Kennedy inbound, 35 minutes from O'Hare to downtown, 18 from the Edens Junction. So from Cumberland to the Ohio Feeder, outbound delays go through downtown. And then from Irving Park out to Sayre, it's 13 to get to Montrose and 29 minutes out to the airport. 190 extension east from Mannheim over to the Tri-State, a little slow and heavy on the westbound side off the Kennedy to Mannheim. And the Eisenhower, 38 minutes in from I-90, 20 will bring you in from Mannheim, 22 on your way back out to Mannheim, 40 minutes takes you out to I-90 and slow from Independence to Des Plaines. Stevenson, 21 in from the Tri-State, 22 on your way back out, and 31 to get to 355. Dan Ryan in from the Stevenson, locals in 35th and the Express, out to 18th Street and 59 to the Skyway, delays 17 in and 14 on your way back out. On Bishop Ford, inbound from 115, slow up to the Dan Ryan and out from 115 down to the Steel Bridge because of long-term work. It's 21 off the Dan Ryan to get to 8094. Your next report at 248 on News Radio 105.9 WBBM.
0: WBBM AccuWeather, remaining partly sunny and pleasant for the rest of this afternoon. Just a stray shower across the distant southwest suburbs, high 76, mid-60s at the lakefront. And partly to mostly cloudy tonight, low 56. Another pleasant day tomorrow with a mix of clouds and sunshine, high 76. And that pleasant stretch of weather will spill over into Tuesday with a good deal of sunshine that day, high Tuesday, 75. Currently it is 75 degrees at O'Hare and Albany Park is 66. Midway is 71. Lakefront temperature holding at 60 degrees. I'm AccuWeather meteorologist Kai Erickson.
3: 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A popular Northwest Side festival is back to help kick off summer in Chicago.
5: Crowds of hungry Chicagoans packed Milwaukee Avenue for Windy City Hot Dog Fest in the heart of Six Corners. Joe Angelastri, vice president of the Six Corners Chamber of Commerce, says more than a dozen vendors are serving up dogs for a fifth year in Portage Park.
7: From vegan dogs to reptiles. Guys selling gator dogs there. And then the traditional ones, of course.
5: Those dogs will come with all the trimmings except for one.
7: Oh, no ketchup. I haven't seen any ketchup. I've been up and down the strip.
5: Nathan Dale Short is the co-artist director for a Short Leap Theater Company and is hosting the Fest Hot Dog Eating Contest. He says it's a must go.
8: Why would you not go to Hot Dog Fest? Why would you not decide on the best hot dog or see the future of Six Corners or like look at the Portage Theater restoration? Like, it's imperative.
5: Fest goers can enjoy live performances, tribute bands, art and shopping, and even a dog parade. Mallory Vorbroker, News Radio 105.9 WBBM.
3: 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We will update to look top trending stories, plus the latest in sports news coming up in just a moment. 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
3: Music industry legend Clive Davis is expected to make a quick recovery after being hospitalized in New York City. A spokesperson says the 94-year-old music executive was admitted as a precaution after developing an upper respiratory infection. Davis, known for helping to launch and shape the careers of artists like Whitney Houston, Alicia Keys, Aretha Franklin, and Kelly Clarkson. His representatives say the hospitalization was simply precautionary and he is expected to make a full recovery. And a Chicago restaurant has been named the best in North America. Smith in the West Loop claimed the top spot on the 2026 North America's 50 Best Restaurants list. The three Michelin star restaurant led by a husband and wife team, John Shields and Karen Yuri Shields, moved up from fourth place last year. The honor comes months before the restaurant celebrates its 10th anniversary. Right now in Chicago, sunshine 75 degrees, a high of 76 this afternoon. 2:46, time for sports. Let's start with baseball. Cubs bounced back at St. Louis last night. A strong game, both the pitching and hitting sides. 6 runs, with Ben Brown giving him 7 innings on the mound, a 6-1 win. Brown talked postgame about an outing with 1 earned run and 6 strikeouts.
18: Two pitches pretty well. Defense was awesome out there. Me and Miggy were on the same page, had a good plan going into the game. Just pitch by pitch today was solid. Slowed the game down well.
3: Pete Crow Armstrong enjoyed a special game last night as well. 4 hits, including a home run. He also made a nice catch in left center field to end the ball game against the Cardinals. They will be back at it tonight. Jordan Wicks on the bump at Busch Stadium. We'll have a 6:20 first pitch in St. Louis. You can hear it on 104.3 The Score. For the White Sox, they extended their winning streak to 4 straight yesterday after taking down the Tigers 7-1. Jumped out to an early 2-0 lead. Anthony Kay settled in for 5 innings on the mound. Back at it this afternoon looking for a sweep, and they will need a comeback to do so. Top of the 7th at Reid Field. Sox trail the Tigers 1-0. Sean Burke, a strong outing on the mound, gave up just that 1 run in the top of the 1st, but the Sox offense has yet to get going. 1-0 in the top of the 7th. Well, for the first time in his young career, Victor Wembanyama headed to the NBA Finals. The San Antonio Spurs knocking off the Thunder last night, 111-103 in Game 7 of the Western Conference Finals in Oklahoma City. Next up, a Finals showdown with the New York Knicks. Game 1 coming up on Wednesday. Finally, after breaking up their 4-game losing skid last time out, the Chicago Stars back on the field trying to put together a winning streak. They'll take on the San Diego Wave in Evanston, part of NWSL action. That's a look at sports at 16 and 46 past each hour. 248 traffic and weather together on the 8th, sponsored by Four Seasons Heating, Air Conditioning, Plumbing, Sewer, and Electric. Here's Trent Erickson.
6: All right, we have delays if you are traveling on the Bishop Ford. We've got road work delays on the outbound side, 115th, pretty heavy now down to the Steel Bridge. It's in a lane, and it's 22 minutes to get off the Dan Ryan down to 8094. Inbound from 115th is a little slow in spots up to the Dan Ryan. It's only that 15-minute trip, though, so it's much easier. What is not easy is the I-80 westbound lanes between Briggs, just before Briggs on over to the Des Plaines River Bridge. You're squeezed down to one lane. They're doing bridge work this weekend and the next four weekends. You can use US 30 in the meantime to get yourself through there. The sooner the better. The eastbound side looks just fine on I-80, so no worries there. If you're traveling on the Edens inbound, it's a little tight from Cicero to the Kennedy Junction. We'll even back that up to Peterson now. It's 17 minutes in from Lake Hook. It's 17 on your way back out too. Just a little slow spot past Toohey. Much better shape there. On the Kennedy inbound from Cumberland, that is, up to the Ohio feeder all the way in. Slow spots, heavy spots, 35 minutes in from O'Hare, 18 from the Edens Junction. Back out, you get the express lane, so it's slow through downtown and then Irving Park to Sayre. It's 13 to get to Montrose, 29 to the airport. You're getting to the airport a little rough off the westbound side of 190, right off the Kennedy over to Mannheim. Pretty heavy on the eastbound side, slows from Mannheim to the tri-state. Eisenhower inbound, slow from Mannheim to Austin and out from Independence to Des Plaines. It's 38 in from I-90 and 20 from Mannheim. Out is 22 to get to Mannheim. 40 minutes will take you out to I-90. Stevenson 21 either way between the Tri-State and DeSable Lakeshore Drive with your typical delays. Dan Ryan about 17 in and 14 on your way back out. 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
3: Mix of clouds and sunshine the rest of the day. Look out for some possible showers in the southwestern suburbs. High 76, cooler at the lakefront. Cloudy for most of the time tonight, the low 56. And tomorrow, sunshine, some clouds at times. Still a nice day, high 76, cooler near the lake. Right now, partly sunny skies, 75 degrees at O'Hare, 71 Midway, 62 Lakefront at 250.
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0: My audience loves to know about generational wealth.
7: Haley Sachs, also known as Mrs. Dow Jones and author of Future Rich Person, talked with Bloomberg Businessweek Daily. She says different generations handle money differently, and what works for Gen X might not work for millennials.
0: Cost of living has gone up 67%, but wages have gone up 7%. Inflation, student debt, AI. And so there needs to be new rules that meet us where we are at now.
7: And Sachs says she even noticed a difference between financial advice books for women versus men.
0: Information for women that was like so based in deprivation, like rewashing your paper towels, or the information for men was about investing, but it was so jargon heavy.
7: And she says the old rules of getting rich assumed a linear life, job, house, marriage, retirement, in that order. But life isn't like that anymore, and financial strategies also have to change. She says the most expensive mistake people make is waiting.
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25: Hey, who you calling a dimwit? I read stuff.
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3: 258, traffic and weather together on the 8th. Trent Erickson.
6: Looks like we got a new crash on the outbound side of I-57 just before Halstead, so it's slowing things considerably at the very tail end of the Dan Ryan trip from 87th down to 95th and all on that ramp onto the outbound side of the I-57 lanes, and then just before Halstead's where that crash lies. It's in a lane. It's about 17 minutes off the Dan Ryan down to 80-94. All of those couple of extra minutes spent right in that area, so could be worse. Inbound side looks just fine. No gapers delays just yet. Bishop Ford on the outbound side from 115th down to Dalton. While we're in the neighborhood, that now that's heavy because of road work in a lane. And 20 minutes off the Dan Ryan to get down to 80-94. If you're traveling on the Kennedy, you'll be traveling for about 39 minutes in from O'Hare 24 from the Edens Junction. You don't get the express lanes. They're headed outbound for you. 14 minutes because of them. Now to Montrose and 29 minutes to O'Hare. Just slow through downtown, and then you get in Irving Park out to Sayre. And yeah, Eisenhower's 42 minutes either way between 90 in downtown. 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
3: Mixture of clouds and sunshine the rest of the afternoon. Could see some rain in the southwestern suburbs. A high 76, cooler at the lakefront. Then cloudy for this evening, our low 56 degrees. Right now, sunshine 75 degrees in Chicago.
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3: Coming up in the next half hour on News Radio WBBM, a lot still in the works at the Capitol in Springfield as lawmakers work down to the wire, hoping to keep the Bears in Illinois.
1: This is Terry Keschner. State lawmakers approve legislation that seeks environmental justice.
3: And a far south side of Chicago stabbing leaves one man in the hospital recovering from his wounds. Sports, seventh inning on the south side. White Sox and Tigers now tied at one. The Cubs take on the Cardinals in St. Louis this evening. AccuWeather forecast for the rest of the day. Clouds and sunshine. Could see some showers in the southwestern suburbs. High 76, cooler at the lake. Cloudy for this evening, heading down to a low of 56 degrees. Right now, partly sunny skies, 75 degrees in Chicago. ABC is next at 3 o'clock.
5: From ABC News, I'm Mike Dubusky. Delaney Hall in Newark, New Jersey has been at the center of the latest clashes between immigration enforcement and protesters, with reports of malnutrition, inadequate medical care, and unsanitary living conditions inside that facility. Three men were taken into custody last night during the latest standoff. New Jersey Attorney General Jennifer Davenport in a news conference says they're trying to tamp down on the violence.
8: Areas right now have been and are continuing to be swept, and we're continually reassessing as we're able to make sure that once the time comes that it is protected and it is made sure that it is safe.
5: Still no agreement between the U.S. and Iran as missile attacks rattle the Middle East this weekend.
9: A U.S. official tells ABC News several U.S. troops and civilian contractors suffered minor injuries from an Iranian missile attack this week in Kuwait. All returned to duty.
5: ABC's Ian Pannell in Jerusalem. Health authorities say they can't keep up with the Ebola outbreak in the Democratic Republic of the Congo. Dr. Tedros Ghebreyesus, the head of the World Health Organization, overseeing the opening of a new treatment center in the city of Bunia today.
10: Everyone should take care of himself or herself and take care of each other as well. By doing that, we can stop this outbreak as soon as possible.
5: There are more than 900 suspected cases of the virus in the DRC. Officials in Laos confirmed two people remain missing in that flooded cave. So far, five of the missing miners have escaped and are recovering, but more rain is complicating rescue efforts.
11: This is monsoon season, and we're told another tropical downpour there has already flooded up the cave again. Now, the divers, though, they are not giving up, even looking for new cave entrances to cover all possibilities of finding them.
5: ABC News foreign correspondent Britt Klenet reporting from Hong Kong. 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
5: Many of the musical acts who were tapped to play at the Great American State Fair have dropped out. That event was organized by Freedom 250, a group affiliated with the Trump administration, set up to organize events commemorating the 250th anniversary of the founding of the United States. Many of the musicians say the event was falsely sold to them as nonpartisan. ABC News senior White House correspondent Selena Wang.
4: Overnight, the president then floated the idea of replacing the entire event with a Make America Great rally in instead. He said to do that instead of, quote, having overpriced singers who nobody wants to hear, whose music is boring, and yet who do nothing but complain.
5: A new CDC survey says the cigarette smoking rate has dropped to another all-time low last year. ABC's Dave Packer reports.
13: Only one in 11 American adults now say they're current smokers. The rate has been on the decline since the 1960s, when 42% of U.S. adults were lighting up. Cigarette smoking is a risk factor for lung cancer, heart disease, and stroke, and it's long been considered the leading cause of preventable death. Dave Packer, ABC News.
5: And more trouble in the skies, with a United Airlines flight having to be evacuated this weekend because of a Bluetooth device.
14: They have a security. Everyone's evacuating. Someone decided to name their Bluetooth device a certain four-letter word, so they're evacuating the aircraft.
5: Air traffic control audio there from ATC.com. That flight headed to Spain from Newark Liberty International Airport. Mike Dubusky, ABC News.
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4: Most of the time tonight, down to a low of 56. Should be another nice day tomorrow with some sunshine. Highs in the mid to upper 70s. A little bit of a warm-up coming later in the week. The details in our five-day forecast for you at 3:15. Our top local story here on News Radio WBBM, the Illinois General Assembly has until tonight to pass legislation to keep the Chicago Bears in the state. So far, lawmakers have yet to come to an agreement on how to entice the team to build their new stadium in Arlington Heights rather than Hammond, Indiana. Illinois legislators said today they're no longer considering a pilot mega project that would give the team tax breaks. State Representative Cam Buckner of Chicago, who supported the bill in the House, described the Bears stadium as a statewide issue.
5: Once again, I would need to see the language, right? I think the language is what is going to drive the day when it comes to what happens here. But even if this proposal or this idea is something that's more narrowly tailored, more the county or Bears or Arlington Heights focused, I do believe that this is a statewide issue, right? My colleagues from around the state are asking, what are we doing to make sure that they stay here in the state?
4: Crane's also reporting Illinois lawmakers are considering an alternative plan that would allow local municipalities to create their own stadium authority. That would allow the Bears to play in a publicly owned facility that is exempt from property taxes. Among the many items addressed by state lawmakers this weekend, one intended to clear the air in many Chicago communities.
6: The Illinois House and Senate have passed a bill which aims to reduce air pollution. Jen Walling, CEO of the Illinois Environmental Council, says the legislation is mostly focused on large companies operating in underserved communities.
7: You need to get a permit from the EPA to be able to put pollution into the air. There's a cumulative impact analysis that they need to look at. And then it allows the IEPA some freedom to require greater pollution controls, to require air monitoring.
6: And Walling says increasingly, the implementation of safeguards is falling on the shoulders of agencies like the Illinois Environmental Protection Agency.
7: Pollution items are being rolled back at the federal level, and what protects us here is our state laws that keep them in place.
6: Terry Keschner, News Radio 105.9 WBBM.
4: A man facing charges for allegedly sexually assaulting a woman in the Labaugh Woods on Chicago's northwest side, 45-year-old John Lang, facing two charges, aggravated criminal sexual assault and aggravated battery with strangulation. Police say Lang attacked the victim off trail in the preserve midday, May 23rd. The victim was taken to Swedish Hospital and later released. 3:08, time now for traffic and weather together on the 8th. Let's check in with Trent Erickson.
8: Some delays if you're traveling on the outbound side of I-57, but barely. You're not even hardly on I-57. You're almost still on the ramp from the Dan Ryan outbound to the outbound side of I-57. Nonetheless, before Halstead, you've got a crash working in the lane. So it's pretty heavy going on 57 on the outbound side, about 18 minutes off the Dan Ryan to get down to I-80. And you're traveling slowly on the outbound Dan Ryan because of this as well. And that's going to be from downtown to 18th as it is. And then again, you really hit the brakes around 79th. And the closer you get down to 95th, where that delay goes on to the outbound 57 ramp, the heavier it gets. And about 18 minutes off the downtown area down to 95th Street on the Dan Ryan. Inbound side's about 18 as well, but they're heavy from Pershing, locals and express for the most part into downtown. Making your way on the Bishop Ford, not that much better. On the outbound side, you're heavy from 115th on down to the Dalton area because of road work in a lane, and that's causing some backups through that area. And you're looking at about 20 minutes off the Dan Ryan to get down to 80-94, so it's not going to do you much better just right now. If you're on the Edens inbound from Peterson, it's slow going past Tui on the outbound side at 17 either way. Kennedy starts 39 minutes coming in from O'Hare and 24 minutes from the Edens Junction. Back out is slow to Montrose, or make that to the Ohio Feeder, and then heavy from Irving Park to Sayre. To Montrose is 14 minutes and 29 minutes to get out to the airport. If you're on the Eisenhower, you'll be on it for about 42 minutes either way between 990 and downtown and 24 to and from Mannheim. Mannheim to Austin inbound delays, then Sacramento to Damon. Outbound side from Independence to Des Plaines. Your next report at 3:18 on News Radio 105.9 WBBM.
4: Accurate with the forecast for the rest of the afternoon. Mix of clouds and sunshine. Could see some showers in the southwestern suburbs. High 76, but staying in the mid-60s at the lakefront.

0: Cloudy most of the time this evening, our low 56 degrees. And tomorrow, sunshine, couple clouds yet again, but should be an overall very nice day. Similar to today, really, high 76. And again, temperature is a little lower at the lakefront. Partly sunny right now across the area, 75 degrees at O'Hare, 73 Midway, 62 along the lakefront. It's 3:10.
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0: It's 3:12. A man is recovering after being stabbed on Chicago's far south side. Police say it happened near 132nd and Langley in the Altgeld Gardens neighborhood around 3 a.m. Officials say the victim tried stopping an argument when a woman pulled out a sharp object and stabbed him in the chest and hand. The 42-year-old was brought to a hospital in good condition. No police, or no arrests, that is, have been made so far. A longtime Chicago Blackhawk and member of one of the hockey's most famous families has died.
7: Dennis Hull spent 13 seasons with the Chicago Blackhawks and became known as part of the high-scoring Hull brothers alongside Hall of Famer Bobby Hull. The five-time NHL All-Star scored more than 300 career goals and also helped Team Canada during the 1972 Summit Series against the Soviet Union. Blackhawks chairman and CEO Danny Wirtz said in a statement Hull was known for his skill, toughness, and sense of humor. Dennis Hull was 81 years old. Sarah Herrera, News Radio 105.9 WBBM.
0: A convicted felon facing charges after a struggle with police at a Chicago area mall on Friday.
8: Convicted felon Mark Jackson likely headed back to prison again. The 38-year-old Alsip man is charged with aggravated unlawful use of a weapon by a felon, aggravated assault of a police officer, and five counts of resisting and obstructing an officer. Police say they saw Jackson with a bulge in his waistband as he walked around Chicago Ridge Mall Friday. Two officers approached Jackson, telling him he cannot have a concealed weapon inside the mall. As one officer tried to seize the gun, Jackson resisted and started to fight, but officers were able to confiscate the gun and place Jackson under arrest. Jan Coleman, 105.9 WBBM.
0: Chicago police say a man riding an electric scooter was shot this morning on Chicago's south side. It happened near 100th and State Street in the Roseland neighborhood about 10 a.m. Police say the suspect got out of a black SUV and opened fire, then got back of the vehicle and took off. The suspect was taken to a hospital with a gunshot wound to the leg listed in fair condition. The five-day forecast and sports news on the way. It's 3:14.
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2: 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Here's meteorologist Carl Erickson.
3: It's been a nice day so far. That'll be the case for the rest of the afternoon with a partly sunny sky overhead with a high of 76. A little bit cooler, though, along the lakefront, low to mid-60s. And rather cloudy tonight, but we stay dry with a low of 56. And sunshine returns for tomorrow with another pleasant afternoon, high 76, upper 60s at the lakefront as we go through Tuesday and Wednesday. This nice stretch of weather continues. Plenty of sunshine on Tuesday, high 75. A little bit warmer on Wednesday with clouds and sunshine, high 82. And still no rain in the forecast, even into Thursday. Good deal of sunshine and a high of 84. Currently, it is 75 at O'Hare, West Woodlawn 71, Midway 73, lakefront temperature 62. I'm AccuWeather meteorologist Carl Erickson.
2: All right, Carl, thank you. 3:16, time now for sports. White Sox looking to finish up a sweep of the Tigers, and they are just a few outs away from doing so. Top of the eighth at Raid Field, Sox now leading Detroit 2-1. It was a Colson Montgomery home run in the bottom of the seventh that tied the ball game up at one. An RBI single brought home Chase Meidroth, the go-ahead run. That was courtesy of Tristan Peters. And now the Sox just a few outs away from securing their fifth win in a row and a sweep of their AL Central rivals, 2-1 in the top of inning number eight. The Cubs looking to get the series over their division rivals in St. Louis tonight when they take on the Cardinals. Coming off of a 6-1 win yesterday, it will be Jordan Wicks getting the start on the mound. 6:20 first pitch from St. Louis. You can hear it, of course, on 104.3 The Score. San Antonio moving on to the NBA Finals. A 111-103 win over the Oklahoma City Thunder last night. Game 7 of the Western Conference Finals. Victor Wembanyama making his first appearance on the NBA's biggest stage. The Spurs take on the New York Knicks. Game 1 is set for Wednesday. That is a look at sports at 16 and 46 past each hour. 3:18, traffic and weather together on the 8th, sponsored by Great Clips. And here's Trent Erickson.
4: So things have improved on the outbound Dan Ryan because they've improved on the outbound I-57 lanes where we had a crash at Halstead. They've cleared the crash now. And thanks to Chris calling in the WBBM Mercedes-Benz of Hoffman Estates traffic tip line at 855-780-ROAD with the update on the 57 situation. So that's cleared. It's a little slow, but it's much better where that crash is now cleared. 17 minutes off the Dan Ryan to get down to 80-94. Back to the Dan Ryan. The outbound side does slow to 218th Street and then again from 79th to 95th, but that's improving too. 18 minutes to get down to 95th and back in is 18 as well. It's slow from 35th into downtown locals and express lanes. I-57, we mentioned that the inbound side is nice and clear. Bishop Ford inbound is as well. The outbound side slows from 115th down to Dalton because of long-term road work in a lane. It's 20 minutes to get off the Dan Ryan down to 80-94. Traveling on 80 on your westbound side, it's very heavy from about Briggs onto the Des Plaines River Bridge just over it. And that's because of bridge work taking you down to a single lane. That's weekend work this weekend, and then for the next 3 weekends after this, use US 30 in the meantime to get yourself west through that area, at least over the river there. Eastbound side is okay, no road work to contend with, and no delays at all. And making your way on the Kennedy is okay. It's about a 39-minute trip in from O'Hare, 24 from the Edens Junction, 14 on your way back out to Montrose, and to O'Hare is almost 30 minutes. 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It's going to be great. Your next report, 328 on News Radio 105.9 WBBM.
2: Sunshine, couple clouds around for the rest of the afternoon. Could see some showers, mainly in the southwestern suburbs. High 76, cooler at the lakefront. Cloudy for most of the time tonight, a low of 56 degrees. And sunshine tomorrow, a couple clouds, really a very similar day tomorrow than the day today. A high 76, cooler at the lakefront, then clear tomorrow evening, the low 55. But right now, partly sunny skies, 75 degrees at O'Hare, 73 Midway, and 62 degrees along the lakefront at 320. Our top story this hour, after the so-called mega projects bill collapsed in the Senate, Illinois lawmakers drafting last-minute legislation hoping to keep the Bears in the state. We'll have much more on the story coming up at 3:31. Well, two people killed in separate crashes on Chicago expressways overnight. Illinois State Police say the first happened around 3 o'clock this morning on westbound 290 near Pulaski Road in the West Garfield Park area. A pedestrian was struck and killed in that incident. Then 30 minutes later, authorities responded to a second incident southbound Dan Ryan at 18th Street near Chinatown. Police say two people were hospitalized in a two-vehicle crash. One person later died as a result. Well, summer can be a target-rich environment for scammers.
5: From phony concert tickets to bogus vacation rental listings to fraudulent hotel deals, scammers are on the lookout for people in search of a last-minute deal. Steve Burness, president and CEO of the Better Business Bureau of Chicago and Northern Illinois, says some red flags are obvious, like demands to wire money or pay in gift cards. But some websites for phony hotel listings are very convincing.
6: Especially when the hotels are crowded, you always got that extra room somewhere else. Those are sometimes scams. They take pictures, they steal the pictures off other websites, so it looks like they own it. And sometimes they are there to collect the money.
5: We talk about scams and how you can prevent them with Steve Burness of the Better Business Bureau coming up on At Issue. You can hear the conversation later today at 9:30. 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
10: 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A haul above $4 billion is on par with the pre-pandemic era. 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
2: 3:28, let's update traffic and weather together on the 8s. Here's Trent Erickson.
4: All right, we're seeing delays if you're traveling on 55 northbound. It's heavy past Route 126 right after the merge from 126 onto 55 northbound. You've got a crash working in a lane there, so it's pretty heavy after you make the bend there. You'll notice, and on that ramp coming off 126 to the northbound side of 55, also full because of this crash, so look for it. And we've got delays on I-80 traveling westbound, very heavy from Briggs now on over to the Des Plaines River Bridge, and just beyond there is where they're doing bridge work. And over the bridge, you lose everything but one lane. You left with one right lane getting over the bridge, so it's very heavy going. This is weekend construction that's going to be going on every weekend for 4 weekends straight, and this is weekend number one. So we're at the very beginning of this 4-week-long project. That's what they're saying they're going to wrap it up by. So use US 30 in the meantime to get yourself west over that river. On the eastbound side, you're okay. There's no road work or bridge work to contend with and no lane closures, so you're moving all right then in that direction. No issues there. Now, the Kennedy is moving a little slow inbound. It's going to be about 41 minutes in from O'Hare, 24 from the Edens Junction. Up on side's better with the express lanes. It's a 14-minute trip to get the Montrose 28 out to the airport. And then the Eisenhower's got a 43-minute trip either way between I-90 and downtown, and 25 either way between Mannheim and downtown. It's slow in from Mannheim to Austin and out from Independence to Des Plaines. Your next traffic report comes your way at 3:38 here on News Radio 105.9 WBBM.
2: Clouds and sunshine the rest of the afternoon. Could see some rain in the southwestern suburbs. High 76, cooler at the lakefront. Cloudy tonight, a low of 56. Right now, partly sunny, 75 degrees at O'Hare, 72 Midway, 62 lakefront at 3:29.
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2: 3:30, good afternoon. I'm Andy Dane. These are the top stories on News Radio WBBM. Busy day in the Illinois State Capitol as lawmakers debate a host of issues, from gas prices and new taxes to the Bears Stadium.
3: This is Terry Keschner, the mayor, the pope, and the president, an exchange of accusations and pushbacks.
2: After artists dropped out of America's birthday celebration, the President Trump now saying he should be the main act. And tensions high outside of an ICE facility in New Jersey where protesters allege inmates are being treated poorly. Sports, ninth inning on the south side. The White Sox one out away from a 2-1 win and a sweep of the Tigers. The Cubs take on the Cardinals in St. Louis this evening. AccuWeather says some sunshine and clouds the rest of the afternoon. High 76, a little cooler at the lakefront. Right now, partly sunny, 75 degrees at 3:31. Well, topping our news at this half hour, lawmakers racing toward tonight's midnight deadline and Illinois' massive state budget negotiations turning into a little bit of everything, from gas prices to social media taxes.
6: Lawmakers have spent much of the weekend behind closed doors trying to finalize a more than $55 billion spending plan before adjournment. So far, lawmakers have approved using gas sales tax revenue to help fund the state's $1.5 billion transit overhaul for the Chicago Transit Authority, Metra, and PACE. They're also discussing whether to temporarily pause a scheduled gas tax increase set for July 1st, as drivers continue dealing with high prices at the pump. Another proposal would tax large social media companies based on how many users they have in Illinois, and buried deep inside the thousands-page budget proposal, cost of living pay raises for Illinois lawmakers and other statewide officials. Sarah Herrera, News Radio 105.9 WBBM.
2: Now, the big item that has not been approved by the General Assembly, an agreement to keep the Chicago Bears in Illinois. Lawmakers said today they're no longer considering a pilot mega project that would give team tax breaks to build their new stadium in Arlington Heights. The other option is to build in Hammond, Indiana, where the state has offered major tax breaks. State Representative Cam Buckner, who supported the bill in the House, says they are laser-focused on keeping Chicago in the Chicago Bears.
7: I'll say this from the beginning. We're not picking winners and losers. What we want to do is to keep the Bears here in the city of Chicago, in the state of Illinois.
2: Crane's also reporting Illinois lawmakers are considering an alternative plan that would allow local municipalities to create their own stadium authority, allowing the Bears to play in a publicly owned facility exempt from property taxes. Well, Mayor Johnson, the Pope, again, targets of criticism from President Trump.
3: The mayor made an historic trip to Rome to meet with the Chicago-born Pope, and the president said on social media, quote, "Someone should explain to the Pope that the mayor of Chicago is useless and that Iran cannot have a nuclear weapon." Mayor Johnson said in a statement, "Chicagoans have had more than enough of Trump's blasphemous war in Iran." The Pope has said, quote, "I have no fear of the Trump administration or speaking out loudly of the message of the gospel." Terry Keschner, News Radio 105.9 WBBM.
2: At 3:33, a majority of artists billed to play the Great American State Fair for the 250th birthday of the U.S. have dropped out, and that is inspiring President Trump to chime in. Here's ABC's Selena Way.
8: Trump is now saying that he'll step in, announcing a rally on the National Mall on June 24th to replace the concerts. But the state fair was supposed to last 16 days, showcasing days of attractions like exhibitions, movie screenings, and a Ferris wheel in addition to the concerts.
2: Many artists say they dropped out in part because they were told the event was sold to them as nonpartisan. A Delaney Hall, the private detention facility in Newark, New Jersey, has been the site of clashes between protesters and state law enforcement this weekend. Demonstrators and critics say conditions inside the facility for detainees are abhorrent. New Jersey Governor Mikey Sherrill says the state police were brought in hopes of keeping ICE away from protesters. Sherrill also says the protests at the facility have been peaceful for months. She's hoping to keep it that way.
9: As some of the reporting got worse in Delaney Hall, you had more and more protesters, and then ICE started to come out. They used batons, they used rubber bullets, and measures that we felt like were escalating in violence. We saw, I think, someone being beaten by an ICE agent. That is not how we conduct our policing.
2: Clashes also prompted the mayor of Newark to institute a curfew until further notice. The driver of a bus at the center of a deadly crash along Interstate 95 in Virginia now facing criminal charges. Five people were killed, dozens others hurt. Here's ABC's Andrew Dimbert.
10: The National Transportation Safety Board says it's investigating the bus driver's actions in the moments before the crash. The driver remains hospitalized but in custody, facing a maximum of 10 years in prison for each charge of involuntary manslaughter if convicted.
2: Investigators say they're still looking into the cause of the crash, but say the bus did not slow down at a work zone and as a result plowed into several cars. We'll update traffic, weather, and low gas prices in the area coming up. It's 3:35.
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2: Big thanks to our listeners for the following gas prices. We begin in Rochelle, the Shell at 7th and Willis, selling gas for $4.33 a gallon. And in Wooddale, the Exxon at Irving Park and Ash has gas for $4.48. If you spot a lower gas price, give us a call. That number 312-409-GASS, 312-409-4277. 3:38, time now for traffic and weather together on the 8th and Trent Erickson.
4: Okay, we've got delays, Andy. If you're traveling on the Edens inbound from Peterson to the Kennedy Junction, it's 18 minutes coming in from Lake Hook, 19 on your way back out. Slow past 2E just in pockets, though. On the Kennedy inbound from Harlem to the Hubbard Street Tunnel, heavy in spots. It's 41 minutes in from O'Hare, 24 from the Edens Junction. Back out is 14 to get to Montrose and 28 minutes to the airport. It's slow for going through downtown and then Irving Park to Sayre. On the express lanes, they are clear on the outbound side for the most part. Slow going on the 190 extension east side of the terminals, jammed over the tri-state. Heavy east or westbound, make that from Kennedy Avenue, or get the Kennedy over to Mannheim. On the Eisenhower inbound from Mannheim to Austin is heavy. The outbound side from Independence to Des Plaines, 43 minutes in from I-90 and 25 from Mannheim. Back out is 25 and 43 as well. Stevenson in 19 minutes from the tri-state to Disabalik. Or drive slow from Pulaski to Kedzie is all you get. Outbound delays go from California to Cicero, 23 to get to the tri-state, 31 out to 355. On 55 northbound lanes, you've got things heavy. Past Route 126 with a crash working in a lane. Southbound side's okay. Dan Ryan in from Pershing. Locals and Express and out to 18th Street, 63rd to 87th. 17 minutes in and 15 if you're headed outbound. I-57 is clear. Bishop Ford in from... No, outbound side is the only thing from 115th down to the Steel Bridge is heavy. That's because of road work. It's taking out a lane for you, and it's long-term stuff, so 20 minutes off the Dan Ryan down to 8094. On the inbound side, you don't have any delays. The Sub Lakeshore Drive, you do northbound from Soldier Field up to Chicago Avenue, and southbound side heavy spots go from North Avenue down through Grant Park to Roosevelt. Your next report at 3:48 on News Radio 105.9 WBBM.
5: WBBM AccuWeather remaining rather pleasant for the rest of the afternoon with a mix of clouds and sunshine. High 76, low to mid 60s at the lakefront. Then rather cloudy but remaining dry tonight. Low 56. A pleasant day tomorrow, partly sunny overhead with a high of 76. Again upper 60s at the lakefront. Another pleasant day on Tuesday. Good deal of sunshine and comfortable temperatures. High 75. Right now it's 75 degrees. No hair. Lake Villa 67, Midway 73, Lakefront temperature 62. I'm AccuWeather meteorologist Carl Erickson.
2: The News Watch continues at 3:40. A historic suburban lake getting some much needed work.
15: Mastodon Lake in Aurora was named because mastodon bones were found at the Phillips Park site back in the 1930s. Aurora has approved spending more than $5 million for some work at the lake. The Beacon News reports it's overrun with aquatic vegetation and needs dredging. Shoreline improvements are also part of the plan. Aurora officials describe the work as badly needed. Cisco Cotto, News Radio 105.9 WBBM.
2: A former Illinois Lottery director will now oversee gaming in Indiana.
16: Indiana Governor Mike Braun has appointed the former director of the Illinois Lottery to a vacant seat on the Indiana Gaming Commission. B.R. Lane, who also previously served as deputy mayor for Gary and interim director of the Gary-Chicago International Airport, led the Illinois Lottery from 2015 to 2016. In her role, Lane will be one of seven IGC board members tasked with overseeing Indiana's 13 commercial casinos, their operations, and employees to ensure the honesty and integrity of the state's gaming industry. Glenn Marshall, News Radio 105.9 WBBM.
2: ABC News reporting the U.S. and Iran could be close to reaching that peace deal. Here's correspondent Jonathan Carr.
17: At the risk of sounding like it's Groundhog Day, I am told that they have never been closer to an agreement than they are now. The expectation is this could happen within the next 24 hours or so. But I say that with a degree of skepticism because we have been told variations of that several times over the past several weeks.
2: President Trump said in a social media post the deal must see the Strait of Hormuz reopened and that Iran must work with the U.S. to have its highly enriched uranium, quote, destroyed. Top trending stories and the latest in sports news just around the corner. It's 3:42.
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2: A meteor streaked across the sky over New England yesterday, creating a bright daytime fireball and a loud sonic boom that was heard across several states. NASA says the roughly 3-foot-wide space rock entered the atmosphere at about 75,000 miles per hour and exploded 40 miles above Earth. The blast released energy comparable to 300 tons of TNT. Shook buildings and startled residents. Officials confirmed the event was not an earthquake. No injuries or damage have been reported. And after 17 years of vacancy, Chicago's Trump Tower has landed its first riverfront retail tenant. Local restaurant chain Prosino Cafe signed a lease for part of the tower's long empty retail space along the Chicago River. It's expected to open in spring of 2027. That area has sat vacant since the building opened in 2009. Real estate experts say the deal could help attract additional tenants to one of Chicago's most visible and long vacant commercial spaces. Sunshine right now in Chicago, 75 degrees, near our high of 76 for the afternoon. 3:46, time now for sports, and let's start with baseball. Cubs got back in the win column last night, beating the Cardinals 6-1 in St. Louis. The offense put up 6 runs. Ben Brown turned in one of his best starts of his season. Just 1 earned run and 6 strikeouts over 7 innings. He reflected on the outing postgame.
26: Yeah, I think I like the 2 lefty at-bats and the 6 back. I mean, obviously, double play helped that out. There's definitely always room for growth, and they were aggressive today too, which kind of was something I haven't seen a lot this year, so just different.
2: Pete Crow Armstrong started the Cubs win yesterday, going 4-for-5 with a homer, and also capped off the night with a strong defensive play in left center as he hauled in the final out to get the Cubs the win over the Cardinals. Jordan Wicks getting the start tonight. 6:20 first pitch, hear it on 104.3 The Score. Well, the White Sox keep on rolling, make it 5 wins in a row as they finish off a sweep of the Detroit Tigers at Wrigley Field this afternoon. 2-1 the final. Sox with 2 runs in the bottom of the 7th inning, a Colson Montgomery solo home run that tied the game at 1, and then Tristan Peters with an RBI single bringing home the go-ahead run. Bullpen closed it out, and the White Sox finish off the 2-1 win, the series sweep. Look to keep on rolling against the AL Central tomorrow when they head to Minnesota to begin a series with the Twins. A 1-stroke lead separating the field from the top spot and entering today's final round at the Charles Schwab Challenge. Strong third round from Eric Cole yesterday had him sitting in first heading into this afternoon's action. The football bears off this weekend after a week of organized team activities at Hallis Hall. Veteran participation remaining strong throughout the week. The team is set to resume workouts Tuesday in Lake Forest. Wednesday will be game 1 of the NBA Finals, the San Antonio Spurs and the New York Knicks. That's a look at sports at 16:46 past each hour. 3:48, time now for traffic and weather together on the 8th. And here's Trent Erickson.
4: All right, things are a little slow going if you're on I-80, to say the least. They're pretty miserable on the westbound side that goes from Briggs over to the Des Plaines River Bridge. There's bridge work going on, taking you down to one lane. Use US 30 in the meantime. They're doing that each weekend for 4 weekends straight, and this is the first of 4. And the eastbound side, no road work, no bridge work, and no delays. Things are moving just fine in that direction. And we've got things slow on the inbound side of the Edens. They take you a little bit less height from Peterson to the Kennedy Junction. A little heavy. The outbound side slow spots from the Kennedy Junction out to past Toohey. It's roughly 19 minutes either way between Lake Hook and the Kennedy Junction. Kennedy 41 minutes in from O'Hare, 24 from the Edens Junction. Slow out to through downtown and then from Irving Park to Sayre. It's 14 minutes to get to Montrose and 28 minutes out to O'Hare. On the 190 extension out of the terminals, pretty heavy over to the Tri-State. Very heavy. The westbound side's heavy off the Kennedy over to Mannheim. On the Eisenhower inbound from Mannheim to Austin, heavy is slow out. Independence to Des Plaines, 43 in and 43 out between I-90 and downtown and 25 to and from Mannheim. Stevenson in from Pulaski to Kedzie, tight, and outbound side from California slows out to Cicero. 19 minutes in from the Tri-State, back out is 23 and 31 to get to 355. 55 northbound, watch for a crash just clearing past Route 126. It's a little heavy through that area. Just northbound, southbound side doesn't care. They're moving fine. Dan Ryan in from Pershing, Locals and Express, and 17 minutes in from 95th. Back out is 18th. The 18th is slow. 63rd to 87th, a couple of spots of delays. It's only 15 minutes to get down to 95th Street. On the Bishop Ford, only outbound delays that go from the 115th Street area roughly down to the Steel Bridge with road work in a lane. Your next report is at 3:58 on News Radio 105.9 WBBM.
2: Clouds and sunshine for the rest of the afternoon. Showers in spots, high 76. Cooler at the lake. Cloudy for tonight, our low 56 degrees. Right now, partly sunny, 75 degrees at 3:50.
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3: What exactly does it mean to be neurodivergent? For many, that term is associated with autism spectrum disorder. But given the way our brains work, can't it apply to other disabilities as well? I'm Bella Hojnacki with the Disability Minute. Our brains have plasticity that adapts towards functionality. For my colleague Maureen Reed, her brain began to adapt to losing her vision in her 20s. I wasn't diagnosed autistic until I was an independent adult, but for each of us, our brains have been processing information in different ways than those who do not have a disability. As Maureen explains,
7: as I've relied less and less on my vision, how has that changed my brain and how I use it and how I access it? And what impact, like loud things or smells or tactile experiences?
3: I believe neurodivergent is an identity that holds space for both individual dignity and collective inclusion. Produced by People with Disabilities at the Chicago Lighthouse, Bella Hojnacki for News Radio 105.9 WBBM.
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12: These days, Chrysler's known less for leather and more for lugging the family around in minivans like the Pacifica or Voyager. But now, the automaker known as Stellantis is hoping to bring new life to its old namesake at a price point for the times.
14: This is a huge deal.
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14: They are going to bring back two models that are going to be under $30,000. They're going to be... like the Chrysler Aero and the Aero Cross, and then there's going to be a step up from that called the Chrysler Airflow.
12: Coppola says Stellantis plans to introduce 11 all-new vehicles by 2030, 9 of them for under $40,000. And Chrysler could be its way back into an entry-level market that's been dominated by Asian automakers for years.
14: They are recalibrating to adjust to the kind of affordability crisis that we are having in the U.S. car market right now.
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2: 358 traffic and weather together on the H. Trent Erickson.
4: Watch for a crash clearing on 55 northbound as you head past 126. It's got some backups there, but they're clearing that now. Southbound side has no problems on 55 there or any other spot. And you've got the I-80 westbound delays that take you from before Briggs on over to the Des Plaines River Bridge because they're doing bridge work and taking you down to a single lane. So everybody's funneled into that one right lane, making your way over the bridge. Use US 30. It's not totally fast, but it's much better than the I-80 route there. On the eastbound side, no road work, no bridge work, and no delays on I-80 through that area or others. Your next report at 408 on News Radio 105.9 WBBM.
2: Cloudy skies for this evening, heading down to a low of 56 degrees. Then sunshine, some clouds tomorrow. Should be a nice day, high 76, cooler at the lake. Partly sunny right now, 73 degrees in Chicago.
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19: This is Terry Keschner. Illinois lawmakers engage in a fourth quarter legislative battle to keep the Bears, but there's always overtime.
2: Well, the Bears aren't the only thing on the table. Other key issues being discussed in Springfield today. And a man stabbed during an attempted robbery early this morning near Rate Field. Sports: White Sox beat the Tigers at Rate Field this afternoon 2-1, finishing off a series sweep. The Cubs take on the Cardinals in St. Louis later tonight. AccuWeather forecast for this evening: cloudy skies, a low of 56 degrees. Sunshine tomorrow, could see some cloud coverage throughout the day as well, but a nice day, high 76, cooler near the lakefront. Right now in Chicago, partly sunny skies, 73 degrees. ABC is next at 4 o'clock.
20: From ABC News, I'm Mike Dubusky. With still no word from President Trump on whether the ceasefire with Iran will be extended, the administration is now downplaying the effects of the war on the American economy. Kevin Hassett, director of the White House National Economic Council, speaking with Jonathan Karl on ABC's This Week earlier today.
21: Are you saying that Americans are not hurting? I mean, we're hearing that not just, I mean, a whole bunch of different economic indicators, but just talking to people. I mean, people seem anxious and uneasy about the economy, don't they?
23: Well, look, in the end, people look at their wallets and they decide how to vote. And if they look at their wallets and look at how much money they have after, you know, the increase in prices, they're going to find that they have a lot more money.
20: Meanwhile, President Trump is now floating the idea of a Make America Great Again rally in place of a Freedom 250 event that's seen a number of musical acts drop out in recent days.
24: The majority of musicians slated for the Freedom 250 State Fair, a Trump-backed event, are now pulling out. Several of the artists said they weren't filled in on the event. They were misled about the nature of it. One of them even said they were surprised to see their name on the list. Those who are ditching the event include Martina McBride, Brett Michaels, Young MC, and the Commodores.
20: ABC News senior White House correspondent Selena Wang. Freedom 250 is affiliated with a task force President Trump set up to organize events surrounding the 250th anniversary of the U.S.'s founding. It's separate from a nonpartisan group called American 250. WHO head Dr. Tedros Ghebreyesus traveling to the Democratic Republic of Congo this weekend, the epicenter of that ongoing Ebola outbreak, and overseeing the opening of a new Ebola treatment facility in Bunia.
25: The key is the community. And this should be everybody's business. Every citizen should care.
20: And three people were taken into custody last night at a protest outside a New Jersey migrant detention facility where detainees allege inhumane treatment. You're listening to ABC News.
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20: Authorities in cities across the country are ramping up violence prevention programs amid a surge of takeovers. That's when people congregate around intersections, pulling burnouts and doing donuts in fast cars, often going viral on social media. ABC's Trey Ward is in Chicago.
5: Chicago police squad cars blocked the entrance of Rainbow Beach and South Shore, as the lakefront location was reportedly set to be the scene of the city's next teen takeover, responding to what the city is calling credible reports of planned unauthorized teen gatherings. Mayor Brandon Johnson saying in a statement, quote, "I am urging parents, guardians, and trusted adults to help prevent unsanctioned teen gatherings."
20: The driver of the bus at the center of a deadly crash in Virginia is now facing charges. More from ABC's Andrew Dimbert.
6: Virginia State Police say 48-year-old Jing Dong has been charged with two counts of involuntary manslaughter, and investigators say additional charges are pending. The fatal crash happening early Friday morning in Stafford County, Virginia.
7: Multiple people jumping out of windows. Multiple vehicles on fire.
6: Authorities say the bus traveling from New York City to Charlotte, North Carolina, failed to slow down for traffic backed up near a work zone, slamming into multiple vehicles.
20: Five people in total were killed in that crash. And the top two movies at the box office this weekend come from directors who got their start on YouTube. 20-year-old Kane Parsons with Backrooms and 27-year-old Curry Barker with Obsession. I'm Mike Dubusky, ABC News.
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1: Sure, how many tax dollars that proposal would generate, so we don't know what we would be able to refund to taxpayers. 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So we're trying to find an alternative.
2: State lawmakers want to prevent the Bears from jumping to Northwest Indiana, and Cunningham has said Chicago is still a possibility, even though the Bears, Governor Pritzker, and others have said the only viable Illinois alternative for the team is a stadium in Arlington Heights. Lawmakers can work into the summer on a plan to keep the Bears here.
1: So we're trying to come up with an alternative that would keep the Bears in Illinois.
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3: State lawmakers also rushing against the clock to finish a massive $55 billion state budget.
4: Behind closed doors in Springfield, lawmakers are trying to finalize the budget before adjournment. So far, lawmakers have approved using gas sales tax revenue to help fund the state's $1.5 billion transit overhaul aimed at helping shore up the CTA, Metra, and PACE. Lawmakers are also looking at new ways to raise revenue, including a proposed tax on large social media companies based on how many users they have in Illinois. At the same time, lawmakers are also considering delaying a scheduled gas tax increase set for July 1st as drivers continue dealing with high fuel prices. Sarah Herrera, News Radio 105.9 WBBM.
3: Chicago police say a man was stabbed during an armed robbery near Rate Field overnight. It happened at 35th and State just around midnight. Police say a group of people approached the man and demanded his belongings. A woman then pulled out a sharp object and stabbed the victim in the back and chest. The group then ran off without taking any of the man's belongings. The 39-year-old taken to a hospital in good condition. No arrests have been made. 4:08, time now for traffic and weather together on the 8th. Let's check in with Trent Erickson.
5: Got slowdowns if you're traveling on the Edens on the inbound side. Pretty much you're going to be slow from Peterson to the Kennedy Junction. It's heavy, an 18-minute trip in from Lake Cook. 19 on your way back out, slow from the Kennedy Junction to pass Toohey in spots. And the Kennedy inbound from Harlem to the Hubbard Street Tunnel. Heavy in spots, 41 minutes in from O'Hare, 24 from the Edens Junction. Takes you about 11 or 14 minutes to get out to Montrose, 28 minutes now out to the airport. Slow through downtown, then heavy Irving Park out to Sayre. 190 extension, heavy out of the terminals over to the Tri-State. East and westbound side off the Kennedy has heavy over to Mannheim. On the Eisenhower inbound, slow from Harlem to make that from Mannheim. Through Austin, it's 43 minutes in from I-90 and 25 from Mannheim. Up on sides the same time-wise, but you're slow Independence to Des Plaines. The Stevenson in from Pulaski to Kedzie. You're up on side from California to Cicero. It's 19 in from the Tri-State. Back out is 23. That same trip off the Seba Lakeshore Drive. And 31 minutes to get out the 355. On the Dan Ryan inbound from Pershing, locals and express, you hit the brakes into downtown. It's 17 in from 95th Street. 15 on your way back out, slow to 18th Street, then spots from 63rd down to 95th Street. I-57 is clear, so is the inbound side of the Bishop Ford for the most part. Up on side has roadwork delays that go from 115th on down to the Steel Bridge, with roadwork in a lane. 20 minutes off the Dan Ryan to get down to 8094, to Seba Lakeshore Drive north from Soldier Field to Chicago Avenue. Spots and heavy spots go southbound from North Avenue down to Roosevelt. The Tri-State, only southbound delays from Cermak down to Ogden and the Reagan eastbound. Slow going from the southbound to the northbound Tri-State ramp because of road work. Your next report at 4:18 on News Radio 105.9 WBBM.
3: Accurate with the forecast for this evening. Cloudy skies, a low down to 56 degrees. For tomorrow, sunshine with some high clouds at times, but still a nice day. High 76, temperatures hovering in the upper 60s at the lakefront. Clear skies tomorrow evening, they're low 55. And a Tuesday, another nice day with plenty of sun. High 75, but again, cooler at the lakefront. We're back into the 80s on Wednesday and Thursday. Right now in Chicago, partly sunny, 73 degrees, O'Hare and Midway, 63. Along the lakefront, it's 410.
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9: Steppenwolf Theater presents the Chicago premiere of Catch as Ketchikan, led by an all-ensemble cast. 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The ferociously inventive play must be witnessed to be believed. 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

0: by Tony-nominated ensemble member Amy Morton. Performances begin June 4th. 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
1: I'm Steve Malman.
2: It's 4:11. The former Blackhawks forward Dennis Hull has died. He starred alongside superstar older brother Bobby Hull with the Hawks and helped Canada win the 1972 Summit Series. Hull played 13 of his 14 NHL seasons with the Hawks. He played his final year with the Detroit Red Wings. Dennis Hull was 81 years old. Well, a man riding an electric scooter was shot this morning on Chicago's South Side. Police say it happened near 100th and State Street in the Roseland neighborhood just after 10 a.m. Officials say the suspect got out of a black SUV and opened fire, then got back in the car and took off. The suspect, the victim that is, suffered a gunshot wound to the leg and was taken to a hospital in fair condition. Police say burglars are still on the run after targeting several construction sites on Chicago's South Side.
3: Chicago police issued a warning saying three men robbed at least four construction sites in the Back of the Yards and Canaryville neighborhoods over the course of 2 days. The group, dressed in all black, reportedly cut fences to get into the sites, cut locks on vehicles and trailers, and stole tools and equipment. No arrests have been made, and police continue to investigate. Haley Hansen, News Radio 105.9 WBBM.
2: Metro riders using the Rock Island line will have more options starting tomorrow.
4: The commuter rail agency is adding 4 late-day weekday trips and 18 additional weekend runs as part of a new state law aimed at expanding regional rail service. Metro is also phasing out flag stops where riders had to signal trains to stop and instead moving towards standard station stops. Officials also plan to add trains on the electric line in June, including 20-minute service to Hyde Park ahead of the opening of the Obama Presidential Center. Rachel Pearson, News Radio, 105.9 WBBM.
2: 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It's 4:13.
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2: 4:15, the AccuWeather 5-day forecast now, sponsored by Four Seasons Heating, Air Conditioning, Plumbing, Sewer, and Electric. And here's meteorologist Carl Erickson.
10: And a very nice weather to wrap up the rest of this Sunday afternoon with a mix of clouds and sunshine, high 76 with mid-60s at the lakefront. And even though the clouds roll in here more so tonight, it stays dry with a low of 56. The sunshine returns tomorrow for another beautiful day, high 76, upper 60s along the lakefront. And that nice stretch of weather pretty much holding strong through the rest of the week with a lot of sunshine in place on Tuesday, high 75. That will be accompanied by a warming trend as we head into Wednesday and Thursday. Thursday under that sunshine, high 82 on Wednesday. Thursday's high back up

0: to 84. Currently, it is 73 at O'Hare, Hickory Hills 76, Midway 74, at the lakefront 61 degrees. I'm AccuWeather meteorologist Kai Erickson.
1: 4:16, time now for sports, and things keep on rolling for the White Sox as they finish up a sweep of the Tigers on the south side this afternoon. 2-1 the final. They get the win, make it 5 in a row for the Southsiders. Sean Burke got the start, gave up a run to the Tigers in the first inning, but that would be all the offense for Detroit on the day. White Sox would finally get on the board at the bottom of the seventh via a Colson Montgomery solo home run, then a Tristan Peters RBI single, plating Chase Meidroth. That was the winning run. Bullpen did the rest, and the Sox get the 2-1 win. Also, Jacob Gonzalez with his big league debut today picked up a single in the victory. Sox keep it rolling, 5 in a row. They now head to Minnesota tomorrow, where they'll begin a series with the Twins. Cubs put together a winning formula last night at St. Louis. Timely hitting and a strong start from Ben Brown, leading to a 6-1 victory. The Cubs righty leading the way on the mound, giving up one earned run over 7 innings of work. The pitching staff also with some help from the defense late. Pecro Armstrong of the Cubs outfield making two impressive plays that manager Craig Counsell took note of.
2: We made two incredible defensive plays in the ninth inning. Saya made a long throw that he put right on the money, which was a wonderful play. And then, yeah, Pete's catch is, it's one of those that maybe we've seen it, but it's still fun to watch. I mean, that ball goes up and you're like, no, and then they're like, yeah, maybe, and then he makes the catch and it's pretty awesome. I mean, he's in a place where you just, nobody's getting to that stuff.
1: Cubs center fielder also got it done at the plate. 4 for 5 last night with a homer. Cubs looking for a series victory later tonight. Jordan Wicks will get the start. A 6:20 first pitch here at on 104.3 The Score. The NBA Finals getting underway on Wednesday. San Antonio Spurs and New York Knicks will square off Game 1 on Wednesday. That is a look at sports at 16 and 46 past each hour. 4:18, traffic and weather together on the 8s is sponsored by Great Clips. Here's Trent Erickson.
3: All right, things are a little slow if you're on the Edens on the inbound side, and that is to be expected. You got a Peterson into the Kennedy Junction delay. 18 in coming in from Lake Cook, 19 on your way back out. Slow spots that go off the Kennedy to pass Toohey. You've got delays if you're traveling on the Kennedy on the inbound side from Harlem to the Hubbard Street Tunnel. Heavy in spots. It's 41 minutes in from O'Hare, 24 from the Edens Junction. Outbound delays go through downtown and then heavy from Irving Park to Sayre. It's 14 to get to Montrose and 28 minutes out to the airport. 190 extension, eastbound, heavy going out of the terminals to the tri-state. Your westbound side off the Kennedy's not too friendly over to Mannheim. Eisenhower's 43 in from I-90 and 25 from Mannheim. Back out is the same time, wise and slow Independence to Des Plaines. Stevenson in from Pulaski to Kedzie, tight, so 19-minute trip in from the Tri-State, 23 on your way back out. It's 31 to get to 355. Slow going California out to Cicero. No problems on 55 any longer. Dan Ryan in from Pershing Locals and Express, a bit slow. It fluctuates between there and 35th Street on in. 17 is all it takes coming in from 95th. It takes 15 on your way back out, slow to 18th Street, and then spots from 63rd down to 95th Street. I-57 is clear. Bishop Ford inbound good looks good. The outbound side from 115th down to the Steel Bridge. It's a little heavy with road work in a lane's 20 minutes off the Dan Ryan to get down to 80-94. On DeSable Lakeshore Drive, northbound, you get heavy spots that go from Soldier Field up to Chicago Avenue. Southbound, heavy spots go from North Avenue down to Roosevelt. Tri-State, only southbound delays at the moment from Cermak down to Ogden. And the eastbound side of the Reagan from the southbound to the northbound Tri-State ramp, that's a little tough with road work on that second ramp to the northbound side of the Tri-State. 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
1: Cloudy skies for this evening, dropping down to a low of 56 degrees. Sunshine dimmed by high clouds at times tomorrow, but still a pretty nice day. The high 76, a little cooler at the lakefront. Temperatures in the upper 60s there. Clear tomorrow night, the low 55. Staying nice for Tuesday, high 75 with sunshine. Wednesday and Thursday back up into the 80s for a high. Partly sunny skies right now, 73 degrees at O'Hare, 74 Midway, 63 Lakefront at 4:20. Our top story this hour here on News Radio. State lawmakers have passed legislation in the final hours of session that seek environmental justice. We'll have much more on the story coming up at 4:31. Well, tonight is the last night of the Windy City Hot Dog Fest, being held along Milwaukee Avenue between Coiler and Irving Park Road in the Portage Park neighborhood. Joe Angelostri, vice president of the Six Corners Chamber of Commerce, says the nonprofit fest relies on the support of fest goers to help ensure the tradition lives on.
4: This is one great way to help a community by just coming here, not only having a good time, but their little donation, if you can make it the door, to helps us not only pay for this fest, but pay for the murals that are being painted right now and all kinds of activities, including a big Christmas celebration we always have. We finance it with the money we make from this fest. So it's a win-win-win situation. Everybody's winning. The people that come, the vendors, and the communities.
1: Hot Dog Fest runs until 10 o'clock this evening. Well, Mayor Brandon Johnson responding to new criticisms from President Trump, who slammed both the mayor and Pope Leo yesterday, writing in a social media post, quote, "Someone should explain to the Pope that the mayor of Chicago is useless." Mayor Johnson replied on social media saying, quote, "Someone should explain to the president he's only making it harder for working families to make ends meet." The mayor and a delegation met with the Chicago-born Pope in Rome last week. A look at some tech trends coming up next. It's 422.
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9: 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The FBI is out with a new warning for people who use Microsoft 365 programs like Outlook, Teams, and OneDrive. It starts as a convincing-looking email instructing the user to visit a Microsoft verification page and enter a code in the email. And that hands over control of your account to the hacker. The best advice? Don't ever use an access code that you didn't specifically request. And there are questions about whether a prize-winning writer used AI for his story. Jameer Nazir from Trinidad and Tobago won an award for his short story, The Serpent in the Grove. But an analysis by the AI chatbot Claude says it was, quote, almost certainly not produced unaided by a human. No comment yet from Nazir. With Tech Trends, Dave Packer, ABC News.
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9: 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Here's Trent Erickson.
10: Well, here we are with some delays on the inbound side of the Edens. Not a whole lot, just a little heavy from Cicero to the Kennedy Junction. Your outbound side slow from Chewy to Dempster, about 18 roughly either way between Lake Hook and the Kennedy Junction. Kennedy's coming in at Canfield spots all the way to Ogden, past the Wintrust Miro near North Avenue. And thank you to Gary calling in the WBBM Mercedes-Benz of Hoffman Estates traffic tip line at 855-780 Road with the update on it. It's 34 minutes in from O'Hare, 21 from the Edens Junction as you make your way past the Wintrust Miro near North Avenue. So the upbound side slows through downtown and then Montrose to Sayre because you do get the express lanes. It's 14 minutes to get to Montrose and 28 minutes out to the airport. On the 190 extension, heavy out of the terminals over to the Tri-State eastbound. Westbound side slows off the Kennedy to Manheim. On the Eisenhower inbound from Manheim to Austin, slow Independence to Sacramento. Outbound side hits the brakes around Costner out to Displains, that is. It's a little heavy going in those two spots. And then you've got the inbound side of the Stevenson, some rough going from Lamont up the county line. And then Cicero to Kedzie, 19 in from the Tri-State. Backout's going to cost you about 23, and you're slow going from Damon to Cicero. On the 55 northbound now, just a delay from Weber up to past 53. Nothing on the southbound side. On the Dan Ryan, it's 17 minutes in and 15 out between 95th and downtown. Inbound delays take you from Pershing to downtown, 43rd and the Express, up on side of 18th Street, and then Garfield down to 87th. Some spots of delays. And the Bishop Ford outbound, the roadwork delays from 115th down to 159th in spots. 20 minutes off the Dan Ryan to 8094. Your next report at 438 on News Radio 105.9 WBBM.
9: Cloudy skies this evening, the low 56. Right now, partly sunny, 73 degrees at 429.
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9: 4:30, good afternoon. I'm Andy Dane. These are the top stories on News Radio WBBM. Legislation passed in Springfield, earning praise from conservationists.
16: This is Sarah Herrera. A Southwest suburban aquatic center shuts down just as summer swim season ramps up.
9: The U.S. and Iran could be close to reaching that peace deal. And after several artists pulled out of America's birthday celebration, President Trump says he should be the headliner instead. Sports, the White Sox beat the Tigers 2-1, finishing off a series sweep on the south side. The Cubs get set to take on the Cardinals in St. Louis tonight. AccuWeather forecast calling for cloudy skies this evening, down to below of 56 degrees. Right now in Chicago, partly sunny, 73 degrees at 431. Environmentalists are applauding legislation passed this weekend in Springfield.
17: Jen Walling, CEO of the Illinois Environmental Council, says the legislation passed by the Illinois House and Senate is mostly focused on large companies that pollute the air in underserved communities.
18: When they want to add more pollution, either by building a new site or by adding on to the site, they need to get a permit from the IEPA.
17: And Walling says agencies like the Illinois Environmental Protection Agency have to work harder because they're not getting help from Washington.
18: They've wiped out environmental justice at the federal level. So Governor Pritzker and the IEPA are really standing up for it here in Illinois.
17: Terry Keschner, News Radio 105.9 WBBM.
9: A popular Southwest suburban aquatic center is temporarily closed after two cases of E. coli infection were linked to the facility.
19: Centennial Park Aquatic Center in Orland Park didn't open Saturday while officials investigated the reported illnesses. In a social media post, Orland Park Recreation said water testing has consistently met normal recreational safety guidelines, but the aquatic center will remain closed as a precaution while additional samples are collected. Officials say E. coli bacteria can enter recreational water through swimmer contamination, heavy rainfall, or wildlife waste. Anyone who recently swam there is being urged to monitor for symptoms, including diarrhea, stomach pain, nausea, vomiting, or fever. Sarah Herrera, News Radio 105.9 WBBM.
9: 4:33, no deal yet, but there are signs the U.S. and Iran could be close to reaching a peace deal. ABC's Jonathan Carl says the agreement, this would be an agreement to keep negotiating.
20: This is a very limited agreement if it happens. It would open up the Strait of Hormuz. It would establish for talks on those trickier issues regarding Iran's nuclear program, but it would not resolve any of them. That said, the optimism is clearly being expressed, not just by people in the administration, but by sources I have talked to in the region.
9: The president concluded a high-stakes meeting in the White House's Situation Room Friday without making an announcement. The U.S. military has attacked another alleged drug boat in the Pacific Ocean. U.S. Southern Command accused the boat's operators of smuggling drugs into the U.S. Officials say three alleged cartel members were killed in the attack, rising the death toll of the military's campaign to more than 200. It's the fourth attack on an alleged drug boat this week alone. Well, most of the artists billed to play at the Great American State Fair for the 250th birthday of the U.S. have dropped out. Here's ABC's Selena Wang.
21: The majority of musicians slated for the Freedom 250 State Fair, a Trump-backed event, are now pulling out. Several of the artists said they weren't filled in on the event. They were misled about the nature of it. One of them even said they were surprised to see their name on the list. Those who are ditching the event include Martina McBride, Brett Michaels, Young MC, and the Commodores.
9: President Trump says organizers should now cancel the concerts, and they announced yesterday the president will headline the fair's opening ceremony. A Delaney Hall, the private detention facility in Newark, New Jersey, has been the site of clashes between protesters and state law enforcement this weekend. Demonstrators and critics say the conditions inside the facility for detainees are abhorrent. New Jersey Governor Mikey Sherrill says state police were brought in hopes of keeping ICE away from protesters.
22: Having worked with New Jersey State Police and local law enforcement, I know how well trained they are, the best in the nation. I trust them to follow our Constitution. I knew it would be better to have them handle the situation rather than ICE.
9: The clash has also prompted the mayor of Newark to institute a curfew until further notice. At least one lawsuit has been filed against a gas company after a deadly explosion at a Dallas apartment building Thursday. Here's ABC correspondent Chuck Severston.
23: Firefighters were evacuating people who said they smelled gas.
24: It happened so fast, all you heard, boom, like, and then I shook, like, I thought something was hitting me.
25: Almost similar to an earthquake. And then just the smoke and the fire, we could see the flame.
23: Three people were killed, two women and one child. The owner of the apartment complex says there was soil testing going on for future new owners for a redevelopment project.
9: Jerry Knapp, the founder of the Explosive Gas Academy, which trains firefighters, says gas leaks are unpredictable and crews must work quickly to find a leak and assess how long it's been going on. We'll update traffic, weather, and low gas prices in the area next. It's 4:35.
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9: Big thank you to our listeners for the following gas prices in Burbank. The SNK at 79th and McVicker selling gas for $4.59 a gallon. And in Norridge, the Impact Fuel on Irving Park and Overhill has gas for $4.84. 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At 4:38, traffic and weather together on the 8s now. Here's Trent Erickson.
10: Hey, things are a little slow if you're on I-80, for to say the least, on the westbound side. It's jammed up from just past Briggs, or just before Briggs, technically on over to the Des Plaines River Bridge, just past the bridge itself, and that is going to be because of road work that takes you down to one single lane. Now, that's weekend work. It just started, kind of popped up this weekend, and it's a four-weekend project. Four-week-long, each-weekend project. So this is the first of four. We got a little ways to go. But we'll get there, and then the bridge will be lovely, and you're going to be happy that they did it, but not right now. You're probably not as happy. Use US 30 if you'd like to get through there a little bit quicker. Otherwise, it's kind of miserable that whole way on the westbound side. Only westbound. Eastbound side is fine. No road work and no bridge work and nothing to slow you down on the eastbound I-80 through that area or others. On the Edens inbound, it's slowing you down between Cicero and the Kennedy Junction, and out from Toohey to Dempster, it's 18 either way between Laycook and the Kennedy Junction. If you're on the Kennedy, it's about 34 minutes. It brings you in from O'Hare and 21 from the Edens Junction. Slow out through downtown. You get the express lane, so you're okay until you get to Montrose. Then everybody slows out to Sayre. It's 13 minutes to get to Montrose, 27 minutes to the airport. On the 190 extension, jammed out of the terminals to the tri-state on the eastbound side. Westbound side off the Kennedy to Mannheim, heavy in spots. Eisenhower inbound, 42 minutes from I-90 and 24 from Mannheim. Outbound side takes you 19 to get to Mannheim, and it'll be about 37 minutes if you want to get out to I-90. And you're heavy from Costner out to Des Plaines. On the Stevenson, 19 in from the tri-state. Back out will take you about 25 and 33 to 355. Your next report at 448 on News Radio 105.9 WBBM.
0: WBBM, AccuWeather, a mix of clouds and sunshine for the rest of the afternoon, remaining very pleasant with a high of 76, mid-60s along the lakefront, and partly to mostly cloudy tonight, low 56. Another nice day tomorrow, a partly sunny sky overhead with a high of 76 with upper 60s along the lake.

0: front. And that pleasant weather will spill over into Tuesday as well, with lots of sunshine and a high of 75. Currently at 73 degrees in O'Hare, Warrenville 77, Midway 74, lakefront temperature 61. I'm AccuWeather meteorologist Kai Erickson.
1: The News Watch continues now at 4:40. A familiar face in Illinois gaming circles has a new job in Indiana.
2: B.R. Lane, who once ran the Illinois Lottery, has been appointed to the Indiana Gaming Commission by Governor Mike Braun. Lane also has deep ties to the region, having served as deputy mayor of Gary, Indiana, and interim director of the Gary Chicago International Airport. The seven-member commission oversees Indiana's 13 commercial casinos, sports wagering, and charity gaming operations. Lane's appointment runs through April 2029. 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
1: Researchers learning more about the connection between memory loss and menopause.
3: A new study out of Northwestern Medicine found aging female mice were especially vulnerable to changes in the brain's support system between cells. It's an area linked to learning and memory. Researchers say the findings could help explain why women make up nearly two-thirds of Alzheimer's cases, and it may open the door to new treatments focused on protecting brain function after menopause. The study appears in the journal Aging Cell. 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
5: Flooding, downpours, hail, damaging winds, even a tornado.
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1: Music industry legend Clive Davis is expected to make a quick recovery after being hospitalized in New York City. A spokesperson says the 94-year-old music exec was admitted as a precaution after developing an upper respiratory infection. Davis, known for helping to launch and shape the careers of artists like Whitney Houston, Alicia Keys, Aretha Franklin, and Kelly Clarkson. His representatives say the hospitalization was a precaution and he is expected to make a full recovery. And a Chicago restaurant has been named the best in North America. Smith in the West Loop claimed the top spot of the 2026 North America's 50 Best Restaurants list. The three-star Michelin restaurant, led by husband and wife team John Shields and Karen Urie Shields, moved up from fourth place last year. The honor comes just a few months before the restaurant is set to celebrate its 10th anniversary. Right now in Chicago, partly sunny skies, 73 degrees. Heading down to below of 56 tonight. 4:46, time now for sports, and let's start with baseball. Cubs bounced back in St. Louis last night. A strong game on both sides of the ball, pitching and hitting. They combined for 6 runs. Ben Brown gave them 7 innings of solid work, 6-1 the win. Brown talked post-game about an outing of just 1 run, a ball, and 6 strikeouts.
16: I threw the pitches pretty well. Defense was awesome out there. Me and Miggy were on the same page, had a good plan going into the game. Just pitch by pitch today was solid. Slowed the game down well.
1: Pico Armstrong enjoyed a special game for himself. 4 hits, including a home run on the night. Center fielder also made a nice catch in left center to finish off the ball game and get the last out against the Cardinals. Cubs looking to take the series tonight. Jordan Wicks will get the start on the mound. 6:20 first pitch here at on 104.3 The Score. White Sox extended their winning streak to 5 games today as they finished off a sweep of the Tigers at Wrigley Field. 2-1, the final. Colson Montgomery, a home run, and Tristan Peters, the game-winning RBI knock in the 7th. Good outing from Sean Burke, who gave up a run in the first inning, but both he and the bullpen not allowing any more runs after that. That's 5 in a row for the Sox, who now head to Minnesota to begin a series with the Twins starting tomorrow. Oh, for the first time in his young career, Victor Wembanyama headed to the NBA Finals. The San Antonio Spurs knocked off the Thunder 111-103 in Game 7 last night to capture the Western Conference crown in Oklahoma City. Next up, a finals matchup with the New York Knicks, Game 1, set for Wednesday night. And the Spurs beat the Knicks 27 years ago to leave New York without a title since 1973. Other news around the sports world today here locally. After breaking up their 4-game losing skid, the Chicago Stars on the field trying to put together a winning streak of their own. They took on the San Diego Wave in Evanston. NWSL weekend action. That is a look at sports at 16:46 past each hour. 4:48, traffic and weather together on the 8s now. And here's Trent Erickson.
17: All right, slowdowns, Andy, if you're on the Edens on the inbound side. Pretty much you can take it from Cicero to the Kennedy Junction. It's a little uncomfortable, but not bad. Outbound side isn't too terrible either. You got a Peterson on out to pass 2E delay, about 18 out and 17 minutes on your way back in. On the Kennedy inbound, you're slow going from roughly Lawrence or the Foster area on into Ogden, and it's about 34 in from O'Hare, 20 from the Edens Junction. Outbound delays take you through downtown, and then you hit again right around Montrose out to Sayre, 13 to get to Montrose and 27 to the airport. 190 extension, heavy out of the terminals over to the tri-state. The westbound side is kind of slow off the Kennedy on over to Mannheim. The closer you get to Mannheim, the heavier it gets with those merging delays coming off the tri-state and I-90. On the Eisenhower inbound from Mannheim to Austin, it's slow. Then Independence, a little bit tight into Sacramento. That comes and goes. 42 in from I-90. Back out is 37 to get all the way out to I-90. If you're just getting to Mannheim, it'll be about 19, and you're slow going from Independence out to Des Plaines. On the Stevenson inbound from Lamont to County Line, a slight delay, and then Cicero to Kedzie. Outbound delays go from Damon to Cicero. It's 19 in from the Tri-State, 25 back out, and 33 out to 355. 55 northbound from Weber up to past 53. You're a little slow, but not bad. On the Dan Ryan in, it's 24 minutes from 95th to downtown. You're slow from the Pershing area, 43rd in the Express. Outbound delays take you to 18th, then spots from about Garfield down to 95th Street. It's only 14 minutes to get down to 95th. Your next report at 4:58 on News Radio 105.9 WBBM.
1: Cloudy skies for most of the evening, down to below of 56 degrees. Sunshine tomorrow, dimmed by some high clouds at times, but should be a pretty nice day. High 76. Temperatures hovering in the 60s by the lakefront. Tomorrow night, clear skies, a low of 55 degrees. And Tuesday, another nice day, lots of sun. High 75, though hovering in the upper 60s again at the lakefront, back into the 80s on Wednesday and Thursday. Right now in Chicago, partly sunny skies. We're at 73 degrees at O'Hare, 74 Midway, 63 along the lakefront. It's 450.
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1: A new patch promising to analyze health data using AI.
18: This new skin-like computing patch was developed at the University of Chicago Pritzker School of Molecular Engineering. It can analyze health data using artificial intelligence in a new way. Most of today's wearable devices carry out AI computations, tracking your heart rate or your movements, but they don't analyze what they detect. Analysis happens elsewhere when the device sends data to an external server, which sends it back to the device. In some situations, such as detecting ventricular fibrillation in the heart, that few seconds, that lag time could be dangerous and deadly. The new skin-like patch executes AI computations in milliseconds thanks to new manufacturing processes. Jan Coleman, 105.9 WBBM.
1: A California woman dubbed the Party Mom has been sentenced to 35 years in prison, accused of hosting alcohol-fueled sex parties for teens.
19: 52-year-old Shannon O'Connor hosted parties for her son and his friends beginning in 2020. Prosecutors say she bought teenage attendees alcohol and condoms and encouraged sex at the parties. Most of the attendees were 14 and 15 years old. Among dozens of charges was child endangerment. Patty is a parent and says you'd never think of a mom running sex parties like these.
20: You don't know what a pedophile looks like. It could be a mom.
19: O'Connor claims the teens just wanted to socialize and needed any outlet possible during the pandemic. Alex Stone, ABC News.
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27: Jonathan Vass, Managing Attorney, 114 East Street, Max, Chicago. 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
31: From ABC News, Wall Street Weekend. We have a new Fed chair, and the Trump administration has hinted that new leadership at the central bank could be more agreeable to lowering interest rates. But with jobs data for March and April coming in unexpectedly strong, and the economy weathering higher prices relatively well, there's growing consensus among investors that the Fed's next move will be to raise interest rates, or at least keep them where they are. This week, we'll zero in on more employment data with the government's JOLTS jobs openings on Tuesday. Wednesday, we'll get ADP private payroll numbers. And on Thursday, weekly jobless claims. Tomato inflation? Yeah, the price of tomatoes up 40% over the past year. Getting the blame, lower crop yields, higher shipping costs, and the Trump administration's tariffs on Mexico. And lawyers for the Trump administration say they'll appeal the court decision allowing businesses to apply for refunds after President Trump's tariffs were deemed

0: illegal earlier this year. Dave Packer, ABC News.
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7: 4:58 traffic and weather together on the 8th. Trent Erickson.
8: Some difficulty on the outbound side of the Eisenhower. You are heavy from California to Des Plaines and then past Route 83 to 355. It's really heavy because of a crash working in a lane there. 19 minutes to get to Mannheim, 40 minutes out to I-90. Back in is going to be 39 from I-90, so not all that much better. And 21 from Mannheim. A little slow as you make the bend there at 355 into 290 in that region, but so gapers delays, and then you're slow going from Mannheim to Austin inbound. If you're on the Kennedy inbound, you'll be on it for about 32 minutes in from O'Hare and 20 from the Edens Junction. Even without the express lanes, it's not terrible. Getting a little better. Outbound side, 12 minutes to get to Montrose, 26 out to O'Hare, and slow through downtown Montrose to Sayre from there. 190 extension, that's the tough part. Eastbound coming out of the terminals, jammed over to the tri-state. Eastbound only, westbound's just a little slow going from Kennedy all the way over to Mannheim, so just spots of delays on your westbound travel. Your next traffic report at 5:08 on News Radio 105.9 WBBM.
7: Cloudy skies most of the evening, low 56, and tomorrow sunshine, some clouds, high 76, cooler at the lake. Partly sunny right now, 72 degrees in Chicago.
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7: Coming up in the next half hour on News Radio WBBM, lawmakers in Springfield work down to the wire on a deal to keep the Chicago Bears in the state of Illinois. A bill to regulate data centers not expected to pass the General Assembly this spring. And two separate crashes on Chicago area expressways leave one person dead. Sports, the White Sox beat the Tigers 2-1 on the South Side, finishing off a sweep. 5 wins in a row now for the Southsiders. Cubs look to take their series with the Cardinals in St. Louis later on tonight. AccuWeather forecast for this evening, calling for cloudy skies most of the evening, low 56 degrees. Should be a nice day tomorrow, very similar to today. Sunshine, couple clouds around, high 76, though cooler near the lakefront. Right now, partly sunny skies, 72 degrees. ABC News at 5 o'clock.
9: From ABC News, I'm Wayne Cabot. I'm in no hurry, says President Trump, more than 48 hours after he said that he would make a final determination on a deal to end his war with Iran. The White House today refusing to confirm reports from Axios and elsewhere that Trump wants changes to the deal. A statement saying only that Iran can never possess a nuclear weapon. Trump's demand that Iran reopen the Strait of Hormuz hasn't happened, but he told Fox News, "We're getting what we want slowly. I'm in no hurry." Some oil industry analysts say even if the Strait were to reopen tomorrow, it would take months for the markets to get back to pre-war prices and supplies. Kevin Hassett, director of the White House National Economic Council, telling ABC this week.
10: Energy prices are high, and they're high around the world. Gas prices are high. That's extremely frustrating, and it's something that we're working on, doing lots of different things to minimize the disruption, and hopefully, again, that the problem in the Gulf will be over soon, and then things will go back to normal.
9: The Ebola outbreak has been confined to Africa, but now Brazil is monitoring two people with meningitis and malaria for possible Ebola. Both recently traveled to the DRC and Uganda. A nightly curfew remains in a few hours in a half a mile of ICE detention center in Newark, as New Jersey Governor Mikey Sherrill implores protesters not to throw things at police.
11: We will continue to look for ways to allow people to continue to protest because, make no mistake, I am very concerned about what's going on in Delaney Hall. And this is all taking away from the protesters who have been very, I think, effective at bringing attention to that.
9: Also in Newark, a United Airlines flight about to leave for Spain had to be emptied because, well, here's the audio from ATC.com.
12: They have security. Everyone's evacuating. Someone decided to name their Bluetooth device a certain four-letter word, so they're evacuating the aircraft.
9: We can only imagine what it spelled. You're listening to ABC News.
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9: Ukraine. President Zelensky expects a major Russian attack either tonight or tomorrow night with drones, cruise missiles, and ballistic missiles. He says intelligence shared by the U.S. and European partners indicates preparations are underway, telling Ukrainians to get ready to enter bomb shelters. Israeli flags now fly over a captured castle in Lebanon, Israel's deepest incursion into Lebanon in 26 years. Israel's ground invasion has captured dozens of Lebanese villages, where it says Hezbollah fighters are. A total blackout hit St. Thomas and St. John in the U.S. Virgin Islands today, the second time this weekend. The U.S. territory struggles with increasingly frequent outages from decades-old generating units and years of deferred maintenance. Let us now give some respect to the lowly pigeon. Studies of pigeon migrations show the birds have a sort of internal compass. German scientists have found a magnetic-like material in their liver that aligns with Earth's magnetic field. University of Bonn researcher Christian Kurtz telling ABC News.
15: Our study also contains evidence that all these macrophages, all these immune cells in the liver are connected to nerves. And these nerves, the vagus nerve, for example, they all go to the brain.
9: Wild species seasonally migrate up to 1,200 miles, but most just hang around. I'm Wayne Cabot, ABC News.
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16: It's 5:05 on Sunday, May 31st, 2026. Good afternoon and welcome. I'm Roger Plummer. It's 72 degrees in Chicago, under partly sunny skies this afternoon. Mixed clouds and sunshine, a shower in spots across the distant southwestern suburbs, a high of 76, but in the mid-60s at the lakefront. Tonight, cloudy much of the time with a low of 56. We'll check the AccuWeather 5-day forecast in 10 minutes, but first, our top local story on News Radio, WBBM. As the Illinois spring legislative session comes to a close today, a bill to keep the bears in the state has hit a roadblock. WBBM's Terry Keschner reports.
17: Illinois State Senator Bill Cunningham, who represents parts of Chicago, says no one wants to see the bears leave Illinois, but there are a lot of moving parts.
18: We are cognizant of what the bears are looking for. They've said that they will build a stadium with their own money.

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1: Guardrails proposed in the bill. Those proposed guardrails include water usage reporting, community benefit agreements, and requirements that data centers pay for their own energy. Two people were killed in a pair of crashes along Chicago expressways overnight.
2: The first incident happened around 3:10 Sunday morning on westbound I-290 near Pulaski Road in the West Garfield Park area, where Illinois State Police say a pedestrian was struck and killed. About 35 minutes later, troopers responded to a second deadly incident on the southbound Dan Ryan at 18th Street near Chinatown. Police say two people were hospitalized after a two-vehicle crash. One later died. Both investigations forced overnight lane closures and traffic diversions before all lanes reopened later Sunday morning. Sarah Herrera, News Radio 105.9 WBBM.
1: 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It's 5:08. Traffic and weather together on the 8s as we say good afternoon to Trent Erickson.
3: Good afternoon, Roger. We've got CTA. All Loop L line trains are running with the residual delays following an earlier. We had a mechanical problem at Roosevelt, so this affects the red, pink, green, brown, and orange line trains. So allow extra time. They are all moving. They are all running now, but they're delayed. They're behind schedule, so you might have to wait a little while longer for a train that you're used to. If you're traveling on the westbound side of I-80, you're going to have to wait a while to get through this delay that takes you from Briggs over to the Des Plaines River Bridge. They're doing bridge work, taking you down to one lane, and that's this weekend and the next four weekends, or this is included in the first weekend, so we've got three after this one to go, and this is weekend work. Every weekend we'll be on that bridge to get that better for you, and you'll be happy when it's done, but not right now. Use US 30 if you make your way through to get the westbound side a little bit easier. Eastbound side, you don't have any problems on I-80, no bridge work or road work at all, and no slowdowns either. So you're moving just fine on the eastbound side. No worries there. Eden's on the inbound side's clear now. The upbound side slows a bit from the Kennedy Junction, pockets out to pass Toohey and 17 minutes out to Lake Cook. You're on the Kennedy for 32 minutes in from O'Hare, and 20 of that is from the Eden's Junction. Slow from Central to the Hubbard Street Tunnel, up on delays go through downtown, and then Montrose to Sayre. 12 minutes to Montrose, 26 out to O'Hare. 190 extension eastbound out of the terminals to the Tri-State, pretty heavy, and heavy spots go westbound off the Kennedy to Mannheim. On the Eisenhower, 39 either way between 990 and downtown, and about a 21-minute trip between Mannheim and downtown. They're clearing a crash on the upbound side just before 355. Next at 4 to 518 on News Radio 105.9 WBBM.
1: The AccuWeather forecast this afternoon, mixed clouds and sunshine, a shower in spots across the distant southwestern suburbs, a high of 76, but in the mid-60s at the lakefront. Tonight, cloudy much of the time, a low of 56, which is the average low. And tomorrow, sunshine dimmed by high clouds, at times remaining nice, a high of 76, which is the average high. Right now, at O'Hare, 72, Midway, 73, along the lakefront, 63 degrees. Coming up, new options for Metro riders. It's 5:10.
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4: It's 5:11. Metro riders will have more options starting tomorrow.
5: The Rock Island Line is adding new weekday and weekend trains as part of a state-mandated push toward more frequent regional rail service. Metra says the long-term goal is to move beyond their traditional rush hour commuter model and instead offer all-day service. Officials are also getting rid of most flag stops and exploring upgrades that could eventually cut travel times from downtown to the south suburbs. More service improvements are expected soon on the Metra Electric Line, including increased trains to Hyde Park ahead of the Obama Presidential Center opening. Rachel Pearson, News Radio, 105.9 WBBM.
4: Police are still looking for the thieves who broke into several construction sites on Chicago's South Side last week.
6: Chicago police issued a warning saying three men robbed at least four construction sites in the Back of the Yards and Canaryville neighborhoods over the course of 2 days. The group, dressed in all black, reportedly cut fences to get into the sites, cut locks on vehicles and trailers, and stole tools and equipment. No arrests have been made, and police continue to investigate. Haley Hansen, News Radio 105.9 WBBM.
4: Chicago police say a man was stabbed during an armed robbery near Rate Field overnight. It happened at 35th and State around midnight. Police say a group of people approached the victim and demanded his belongings. A woman then pulled out a sharp object and stabbed the victim in his back and chest. The group then ran off without taking the victim's belongings. The 39-year-old man was brought to a hospital in good condition. No suspects are in custody. Coming up, the AccuWeather 5-day forecast and the latest in sports. It's 5:13.
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4: It's 5:15, time for the AccuWeather 5-day forecast, sponsored by Four Seasons, heating, air conditioning, plumbing, sewer, and electric. As we say good afternoon to meteorologist Carl Erickson.
10: Yeah, good afternoon. It's been a pretty nice afternoon weather-wise, with a mix of clouds and sunshine and those comfortable temperatures up into the 70s with 60s along the lakefront as we go into the evening. And overnight tonight, we'll have a partly to mostly cloudy sky down to 56 for a low, and not much in the way of rainfall over the next several days. In fact, a nice stretch of weather as sunshine returns tomorrow with a high of 76, upper 60s at the lake. Then clear tomorrow night, low 55. Another beautiful day on Tuesday. Plenty of sunshine that day with a high of 75. Then a gradual warming trend throughout the rest of the week. Under that sunshine on Wednesday, we're up to 82. And then partly sunny Thursday, nice and warm, high 84. Currently, it's 72 degrees at O'Hare. Vernon Hills, 63. Midway, 73. At the lakefront, it's 63 degrees. I'm AccuWeather meteorologist Kai Erickson.
4: Thank you, Carl. WBBM News Time 516. Time for sports. The White Sox were prepared to wrap up a sweep of the Detroit Tigers this afternoon after getting a strong outing from the staff yesterday. The White Sox couldn't get the offense going until the seventh inning when they scored two runs. And two runs was all they needed to beat the Tigers 2-1 for their fifth win in a row. It was a balanced effort for the Cubs in St. Louis on Saturday night, with the offense producing six runs and a win. Ben Brown delivered seven innings of one-run baseball to help take a 6-1 victory over the Cardinals. Cubs manager Craig Counsell talked about his six strikeout effort after yesterday's game.
3: It was a great start, and I thought, getting seven innings, you know, at this stage where he's at is really impressive. And I thought the last at bat to Gorman was just maybe a little symbolic of how Ben's changed. He threw four changeups to Gorman, and just that's just something that couldn't happen last year, right? And wasn't going to happen. And just a tip of the cap to how he's improved, and that was a real, you know, sign in there.
4: It was a memorable night for Pete Crow Armstrong, who finished with four hits and a home run against the Cardinals, with the fans chanting "overrated" to him. He also recorded the final out with a nice catch in left center field. The Cubs will be back in action tonight with Jordan Wicks taking the mound for a 6:20 p.m. first pitch. San Antonio is moving on to the NBA Finals after a 111-103 win over Oklahoma City last night in Game 7 of the Western Conference Finals. Victor Wembanyama will make his first appearance on basketball's biggest stage when the Spurs take on the New York Knicks. That NBA Finals starts on Wednesday. That's a look at sports at 16 and 46 minutes past each hour. It's 5:18. 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There are problems on the Eisenhower. Here to tell us about them, Trent Erickson.
11: Yes, problems indeed. It's really jammed up on the outbound side from the Burn Interchange to just about past Racine, where we've got a crash in the right center lane, so it might as well be right in the center. It's 20 minutes to get out to Mannheim now, 38 out to I-90, and then you're slow from Costner to Austin after you free yourself from that first mess there. Inbound side, 39 minutes in from I-90 and coming in from Mannheim about 21. It's slow from Mannheim to Austin, and then a slight gaper's delay as you approach Racine area or downtown, and slow going on the Eden's outbound a little bit from the Kennedy Junction, just pockets out to pass Tui. Depending on when you go through, it's 17 minutes out to Lake Cook. Kennedy's 29 minutes in from O'Hare. It's 19 from the Eden's Junction. Only 12 on your way back up because you get the express lanes for now. 26 minutes out to O'Hare. Slow through downtown and then Montrose to Sayre delays. And the 190 extension, not pleasant out of the terminals to O'Hare, the tri-state. Leaving O'Hare, getting into that about the Kennedy. Off the Kennedy over to Mannheim, you've got heavy spots too. Stevenson, slow going on the inbound side. Lamont pockets up the county line, then Pulaski to Kedzie. 18-minute trip in from the tri-state to 23-minute affair on your way back out to it in 30 minutes to get to 355. If you're on the Dan Ryan, you'll be on it for about 20 minutes. Coming in from 95th, it's slow going from 35th, kind of heavy into downtown. In the locals and Pershing in the express, outbound delays go to 18th Street, and that's it. 14 to get down 95th Street. Bishop Ford out from 115th, pretty heavy down to the Steel Bridge with roadwork in a lane, 21 minutes off the Dan Ryan to 80-94. 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
4: The AccuWeather forecast. For this afternoon, mixed clouds and sunshine, a shower in spots across the distant southwest suburbs, a high of 76, but in the mid-60s at the lakefront. Tonight, cloudy much of the time, a low of 56. Right now, at O'Hare, 72 along the lakefront, 63 degrees, it's 520. Our top story this hour, lawmakers are scrambling to get a deal done in Springfield to keep the Chicago Bears in Illinois just hours before the end of legislative session nears. We'll have much more on this story coming up at 5:31.
12: From ABC News, Tech Trends. T-Mobile now says it is putting a translator into virtually every phone on its network. The wireless carrier has opened up the beta of its new AI-powered live translation service. Instead of having translation from one language to another done on your device, the translation is handled in the middle by the network so it can work during any phone call. Only one person needs to be a T-Mobile user, and they can kick off the translation by dialing *87*. And Google says it wants to give you more of a glimpse into your own health. The search giant has rebranded its Fitbit app as Google Health and promises it can be your one stop for all your health and wellness data. Google says the health app will be able to handle data from wearables, smart devices like connected scales, and even import medical records. And the company says a coaching feature will help you make sense of all the data. With Tech Trends, Chuck Siebertson, ABC News.
4: 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It's 522.
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19: About 2 months ago, it launched a live event series that it's testing in LA, and it'll roll out to like other markets probably in the next few months. And daters can kind of sign up and meet other singles in person.
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19: The effort from Tinder is really to get more people off of the apps, like swiping and having conversations that don't necessarily lead anywhere, and meeting people in real life to see if there's a real connection.
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19: Bumble, one of its core rivals, recently launched an event series called IRL, which is happy hour, single events, and they've partnered with SoulCycle and Topgolf.
18: And regardless of whether there's an actual connection at the end of the event,
19: even if you don't meet somebody, at least you'll like come home with an interesting story.
18: Tinder is owned by Match Group, which also owns Hinge and OkCupid. 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
8: It's 5:28. Traffic and weather together on the 8th. Here's Trent Erickson.
9: The outbound side of the Eisenhower is where we have trouble. There's a crash in the right center lane. They called out a car fire, then they called it out as a crash. It's up for debate whether which one it is, but it's heavy nonetheless, jammed out to past Racine where this is, and then you're slow from Costner to Austin from there. If you do see anything, call us on the WBBM Mercedes-Benz of Hoffman Estates traffic tip line at 855-780-ROAD. And fill us in. The camera doesn't quite capture it for us there. It seems to miss it on either side of it, of course. The outbound side or inbound side slows from Mannheim to Austin. It's about 20 on your way out to Mannheim, 38 to get to I-90, 39 on your way back in, so nearly the same times, and 21 making your way in from Mannheim. If you're making your way on the Kennedy, you're slow going from Canfield past the Wintrust Mirror near North Avenue into the Hubbard Street Tunnel. It's 29 in from O'Hare, 19 from the Edens Junction, 12 on your way back out to Montrose with the express lanes on your side. A 26-minute trip out to O'Hare, slow out through downtown, and then Montrose to Sayre from there. On the Stevenson, you're slow in from Lamont to County Line, just pockets of delays here and there. And then Pulaski to Kedzie, 18 minutes in from the Tri-State, 23, though, on the way back out, heavy from Damon out to Cicero. On the Dan Ryan, 35th Street is where you hit the brakes. In the locals, Pershing in the Express, it's 20 minutes coming in from 95th, 14 on your way back out. And it's slow to 18th Street, and then you're free to go to 95th, wherever you choose. 57's clear, so is the inbound side of the Bishop Ford. The outbound side slows a little heavy from 115th down to the Steel Bridge. This due to road work in a lane. It's 21 minutes off the Dan Ryan down to 80-94. Your next report at 518 on News Radio 105.9 WBBM.
8: The AccuWeather forecast. This afternoon, mixed clouds and sunshine, a shower in spots across the distant southwest suburbs, a high of 76, but in the mid-60s at the lakefront. Tonight, cloudy much of the time, a low of 56. Right now at O'Hare, 72. Waukegan, 63 along the lakefront, 63 degrees. It's 5:30.
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8: Good afternoon. I'm Roger Plummer. Thanks for joining us. These are the top stories on News Radio WBBM. The window is closing for Illinois lawmakers to sign off on a number of bills, including a plan to keep the Bears in Illinois.
11: This is Terry Keschner. A man is behind bars accused in a disturbing attack in the Cook County Forest Preserves.
12: This is Haley Hansen. It's been months since police made a gun-related arrest at Naperville's Topgolf. So what happened?
8: Plus, a judge has blocked the Trump administration's plan to create a so-called anti-weaponization fund. WBBM Sports, the White Sox top the Tigers 2-1 at Wrigley Field. The Cubs will play the Cardinals in St. Louis in the next hour. And in soccer, the Stars lose to the Wave 2-0. AccuWeather says, this afternoon, mixed clouds and sunshine, a shower in spots across the distant southwest suburbs, a high of 76, but in the mid-60s at the lakefront. Tonight, cloudy much of the time, with a low of 56. Right now at O'Hare, partly sunny, 72 degrees, winds out of the east at 10 miles per hour. It's 5:31. The Illinois General Assembly has until tonight to pass legislation to keep the Chicago Bears in the state. So far, lawmakers have not come to an agreement on how to entice the team to build their new stadium in Arlington Heights instead of at the other site the team is considering in Hammond, Indiana. Illinois legislators said today they are no longer considering a pilot mega project that would give the team tax breaks. State Representative Cam Buckner of Chicago, who supported the mega project deal in the House, said the bill fell apart in the Senate.
13: We had a really hard time on this side of the chamber of the Capitol trying to put together a plan. I'm really proud of what we put together. Obviously, as we stand here today, the Senate does not think that plan can move forward over there. But there may be more than one way to do this. We're having those conversations now. We'll see what it looks like.
8: Cranes is also reporting that lawmakers are considering an alternative plan that would allow local municipalities to create their own stadium authority. That would allow the Bears to play in a publicly owned facility that is exempt from property taxes. The Illinois General Assembly is also considering a number of other bills tonight, WBBM Sarah Herrera reports.
14: Lawmakers have spent much of the weekend behind closed doors trying to finalize a more than $55 billion spending plan before adjournment. So far, lawmakers have approved using gas sales tax revenue to help fund the state's $1.5 billion transit overhaul for the Chicago Transit Authority, Metra, and Pace. They're also discussing whether to temporarily pause a scheduled gas tax increase set for July 1st as drivers continue dealing with high prices at the pump. Another proposal would tax large social media companies based on how many users they have in Illinois, and buried deep inside the thousands-page budget proposal, cost of living pay raises for Illinois lawmakers and other statewide officials. Sarah Herrera, News Radio 105.9 WBBM.
8: A man has been charged with attacking a woman in a forest preserve on Chicago's Northwest Side last weekend.
11: Forest preserves of Cook County police detectives say they have arrested the suspect, 45-year-old John G. Lang, for the sexual assault on May 23rd. The assault occurred around 12:30 in the afternoon. It happened in a heavily wooded area of the Labah Woods Forest Preserve. That's east of Cicero Avenue. It's between Bryn Mawr and Foster. The victim was taken to Swedish Hospital and later released. Lang was charged with aggravated criminal sexual assault and aggravated battery with strangulation. He is being held without bail. Terry Keschner, News Radio 105.9 WBBM.
8: Gun-related arrests at Top Golf in Naperville have suddenly dropped off.
15: Naperville police started making arrests at the entertainment venue in 2023 in or near its parking lot. But after 2 years of activity, the Naperville Sun says the last arrest was November. Naperville Police Commander Rick Krakow tells the paper a number of factors may have contributed, including active police patrols, security enhancements by Topgolf, and media attention. Haley Hansen, News Radio 105.9 WBBM.
8: Moving on to national news, this week a federal judge blocked the Trump administration's so-called anti-weaponization fund from moving forward. The temporary block froze the nearly $2 billion fund, and a hearing to determine a longer stop to the fund is scheduled for June 12th. On ABC's This Week, Democratic Senator Cory Booker of New Jersey calls the fund a violation of the Constitution.
16: It's not a $2 billion slush fund. It is a $1.76 billion slush fund. And what that means is he's hearkening back to our founding. Now, we fought a revolution to stop exactly this, a ruler from taking public funds and doing whatever they want with no checks and balances. This president is giving us a master's class in our own democracy by tearing it down.
8: The Trump administration claims the fund is in place to offer compensation to people who may feel they were targeted by the Biden administration, which means that those who have been prosecuted for their roles in the January 6th attack on the U.S. Capitol could be eligible. Coming up, a look at low gasoline prices, then traffic and weather. It's 5:35.
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8: 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That's 312-409-4277. It's 538. Traffic and weather together on the 8th. There's a crash on I-94. Here to tell us more about it, Trent Erickson.
9: At 94 in Northwest Indiana, pretty rough going if you're headed westbound, especially. It's jammed before 421 in Michigan City to just past 421, where this crash lies in the left lane. And then gate burst delays making things heavy eastbound just before 421, where they're taking a look at what's going on the other side. I-80, some bridge work on the westbound side. Heavy going from Briggs, to say the least, over to the Des Plaines River Bridge. Bridge work takes you down to one lane. It's weekend work. This is the first of four weekends they're going to be doing this at the Des Plaines River Bridge. Use US 30 to get yourself west through that area a little bit easier. Eastbound side's okay. No road work to contend with and no delays. Watch on the Dan Ryan on the outbound side. You slow to 18th Street, but then again, right around 39th or just past 35th Street there, got a medical emergency with an unconscious person in a vehicle in the left lane just before 43rd or past 35th Street and in between those two points in the locals. So use some caution in there. IDOT's on the scene so far. We've got the inbound side slow from the Stevenson on into downtown and 35th in the express lane, so try the locals. It'll save you a little time, about 20 minutes coming in from 95th. New crash on 55 as well. Southbound, this is approaching Run 26, so about Weber to 126, or just before the exit to 126, you've got a crash in a lane. It's kind of heavy through there. Northbound side, no delays so far, so good. No gapers delays. Inbound Kennedy, slow spots from Canfield past the Wintrust Mirror near North Avenue to Ogden. 29 in from the airport. Back out is about a 26-minute trip. Your next traffic report at 518 on News Radio 105.9 WBBM.
20: WBBM AccuWeather. After a nice evening, partly to mostly cloudy skies through tonight, low 56, and a mix of clouds and sunshine tomorrow with a nice afternoon, high 76, upper 60s at the lakefront. Mainly clear tomorrow night, low 55, then pleasant again on Tuesday with a good deal of sunshine, high 75. Currently at 72 degrees at O'Hare, Gurnee 64, Midway 73, lakefront temperature 63. I'm AccuWeather meteorologist Kai Erickson.
8: Right now at O'Hare, partly sunny skies at 72. Wheeling has 67. Along Chicago's lakefront, 63 degrees, where winds are out of the north at 9 miles per hour. WBBM News Time, 540. A new study says higher prices may help stop teenagers from vaping.
21: Researchers at UIC say it's been well known that increasing prices or taxes on regular cigarettes will cause teenagers to smoke less often. Now they wanted to look into whether increasing prices or taxes on e-cigarettes would cause a similar decline in teen vaping use. The answer, they say, in the American Journal of Preventive Medicine is yes. The report says that e-cig use among high school students increased from 1.5% in 2011 to nearly 20% in 2020 and decreased a year later. By taking data involving 50-cent and $1 increases separately in prices and taxes, the researchers determined e-cig use would decrease 6.5% to 12% if taxes were increased and a 4% to 8% decrease if prices were increased. Bernie Tafoya, News Radio, 105.9 WBBM.
8: There's still no deal with Iran, despite President Trump saying for weeks now that a deal is close. In a taped interview that aired last night, the president said the U.S., in his words, is, quote, close to a very good deal with Iran. ABC's Selena Wang reports.
0: The toll of this war with Iran on American service members is growing. A source tells us that several civilian troops and contractors were injured when an Iranian missile strike was intercepted over a U.S. base in Kuwait on Wednesday. Those Americans suffering minor injuries from the falling debris. And overnight, CENTCOM says it disabled another ship trying to breach the U.S. blockade on its way to Iran. Officials say U.S. forces issued multiple warnings before an aircraft fired a Hellfire missile into its engine room.
8: President Trump also says that while Iran has agreed to not build a nuclear weapon, he wants them to agree to not buy one either. Coming up, top trending stories and sports. It's 542.
10: 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The decisions could happen fast. The impact could last for decades. 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
8: A meteor streaked across the sky over New England Saturday, creating a bright daytime fireball and a loud sonic boom heard across several states. NASA says the roughly 3-foot-wide space rock entered the atmosphere at about 75,000 miles per hour and exploded around 40 miles above Earth. The blast released an energy comparable to 300 tons of TNT, shaking buildings and startling residents. Officials confirmed the event was not an earthquake and no injuries or damage have been reported. It's 5:46. Time

0: For WBBM Sports, a series sweep was within reach for the White Sox this afternoon in their matchup with the Detroit Tigers at Wrigley Field. The Sox picked up their second straight win over Detroit on Saturday night behind a solid effort from the pitching staff. They turned to Sean Burke for the series finale, and he was very good, giving up just one run in 5 1/3 innings. The White Sox offense was asleep until they scored two runs in the seventh inning, and that was enough to beat the Tigers 2-1. The Cubs got back in the win column Saturday night, beating the Cardinals 6-1 in St. Louis. The offense put up six runs while Ben Brown turned in one of his best starts of the season. He allowed just one earned run and struck out six over seven innings. Brown reflected on his outing against the Cardinals afterward.
1: Yeah, I think I like the two lefty at-bats and the sixth back. I mean, obviously, double play helped that out. There's definitely always room for growth, and they were aggressive today too, which kind of was something I haven't seen a lot this year, so just kind of different.
0: Pete Crow Armstrong starred in the Cubs victory yesterday, going 4-for-5 with a home run. He capped off his night with a strong defensive play in center field, hauling in the final out against the Cardinals. The Cubs return to the field tonight with Jordan Wicks getting the start at 6:20 p.m. A one-stroke lead separated the field from the top spot entering today's final round at the Charles Schwab Challenge. A strong third round from Eric Cole had him sitting in first heading into the afternoon action. The Bears are off for the weekend after completing a week of organized team activities at Hallis Hall. Veteran participation remained strong throughout the week, and the team is scheduled to resume workouts Tuesday in Lake Forest. That's a look at sports at 16 and 46 minutes past each hour. It's 5:48. Traffic and weather together on the 8s. There's a medical emergency reported on the Dan Ryan here to get us the latest. And sponsored by Four Seasons Heating, Air Conditioning, Plumbing, Sewer, and Electric is Trent Erickson.
2: Yeah, the outbound side of the Dan Ryan, we've got an issue here. Well, first, you're slow to 18th, and then you're heavy past 35th to past Pershing. For a medical emergency, an unconscious person in a vehicle in the left center lane. Now fire and emergency crews are there with IDOTs. It's about an 18-minute trip down to 95th Street now, so it's not a huge delay, but it's certainly there and something to consider. The inbound side, about 20 minutes coming in from 95th Street. It's heavy from the Stevenson locals and about 35th in the express lanes. You hit the brakes pretty hard on into downtown. Another spot is 94 in Northwest Indiana. Got a crash on the westbound side, making things jam before to past US 421 in the Michigan City area. That's in the left lane. And then Gapers delays on the eastbound side, making things heavy before 421 in Michigan City. So something also to consider. Give yourself some extra time. Also, if you're on I-80 westbound, really heavy from Briggs over to the Des Plaines River Bridge with bridge work taking you down to one lane. Use US 30 to save yourself some time. Otherwise, it's kind of a mess through that whole area. Only westbound. Eastbound side's okay. And this is weekend work. This is the one, first of four weekends they're going to be working on this. So consider that through the rest of the month for next month. Making your way on the Kennedy is about a 29-minute trip in from O'Hare, 12 from the 19 from the Edens Junction, 12 on your way back out to Montrose. It's easier because you get the express lanes, 26 minutes to get yourself out to the airport, slow through downtown, and then you get a Montrose to Harlem delay from there. 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
0: The AccuWeather forecast. This afternoon, mixed clouds and sunshine, a shower in spots across the distant southwest suburbs. A high of 76, but in the mid-60s at the lakefront. Tonight, cloudy much of the time, a low of 56. Right now at O'Hare, 72 along the lakefront, 63 degrees. It's 5:50.
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0: A Cedar Lake woman has been sentenced for embezzling money from her PTO school programs.
4: A press release from the U.S. Attorney's Office, Northern District of Indiana, says 41-year-old Katie Tristan was sentenced to 15 months in prison for bank fraud after she pleaded guilty to taking more than $100,000 in funds that were donated to the parent-teacher organizations she worked for. Tristan, for more than 2 years, used the PTO credit cards for personal expenses, including on car rentals, travel, and retail shopping. She was ordered to pay more than $125,000 in restitution and will spend 2 years of supervised release. Mallory Vorbroker, News Radio, 105.9 WBBM.
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10: My audience loves to know about generational wealth.
11: Haley Sachs, also known as Mrs. Dow Jones and author of Future Rich Person, talked with Bloomberg Businessweek Daily. She says different generations handle money differently, and what works for Gen X might not work for millennials.
10: Cost of living has gone up 67%, but wages have gone up 7%. Inflation, student debt, AI. And so there needs to be new rules that meet us where we are at now.
11: And Sachs says she even noticed a difference between financial advice books for women versus men.
10: Information for women that was like so based in deprivation, like rewashing your paper towels, or the information for men was about investing, but it was so jargon heavy.
11: And she says the old rules of getting rich assumed a linear life, job, house, marriage, retirement, in that order. But life isn't like that anymore, and financial strategies also have to change. She says the most expensive mistake people make is waiting.
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0: The former Blackhawks forward Dennis Hull has died. Hull starred alongside superstar older brother Bobby Hull with the Blackhawks and helped Canada win the 1972 Summit Series. Hull played 13 of his 14 seasons with the National Hockey League with the Blackhawks and played his final season with the Detroit Red Wings. Dennis Hull was 81 years old. Coming up, the latest in traffic, weather, and WBBM headlines. It's 5:55.
13: Have you ever felt like you were living just a B or B plus life? It's so dangerous to live that, more dangerous than a B minus or a C plus life, because when you're living a B or B plus life, you don't change it. 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I'm Susie Welch. 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
11: It's 5:58. Traffic and weather together on the 8th. Here's Trent Erickson.
12: Well, thank you to Carrie calling in the WBBM Mercedes-Benz of Hoffman Estates traffic tip line at 855-780 Road with the update on the medical emergency on the outbound side of the Dan Ryan. You're a little heavy yet from 35th to past Pershing, where we had an unconscious person in a vehicle in that left center lane, but that's just clearing now, so they're pulling that off, I think, at 43rd. You said, so that's good news. It's 17 as it stands now to get down to 95th Street, 16 on your way back in, and slow from the Stevenson Locals and 35th in the express lanes. We've got another crash on 94 on your westbound side in northwest Indiana, really making things heavy from before to past 421 in Michigan City. Very heavy with that left lane taken out with the crash. Not a lot to go around. It's in the work zone, and the eastbound side is heavy before 421 with gapers delays. Get traffic and weather together on News Radio 105.9 WBBM.
11: The AccuWeather forecast. This afternoon, mixed clouds and sunshine, a shower in spots across the distant southwest suburbs, a high of 76, in the mid-60s along the lakefront, and tonight, cloudy much of the time, with a low of 56.
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11: Coming up in the next half hour on News Radio WBBM, ABC's This Week with George Stephanopoulos. Plus, some of the other stories we are working on. Illinois lawmakers are working to pass a balanced budget in Springfield with a deadline of midnight.
13: This is Terry Keschner. State lawmakers approve legislation that seeks environmental justice.
11: Plus, a pair of separate crashes on Chicago's expressways leaves two people dead. WBBM Sports, the White Sox top the Tigers. The Cubs will play the Cardinals tonight. AccuWeather says, this afternoon, mixed clouds and sunshine, a high of 76, but in the mid-60s along the lakefront. Right now, at O'Hare, 72 degrees. It's 6 o'clock.
14: I'm John Morgan. Three judges, three legal setbacks for President Trump. This week starts right now. Retribution fund on hold. Over the course of a single day, judges moved to pause the $1.8 billion fund and investigate Trump's IRS lawsuit, while another judge orders Trump's name removed from the Kennedy Center.
15: The previous management left us a facility in very bad condition. Abysmal is the word.
14: This morning, our legal panel on what it all means for Trump end of the courts and

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2: No, and it's not even close. Live by unitary executive theory, die by unitary executive theory. This was never an adversarial case. There are so many legal problems with this fund. Or take the Kennedy Center, where Congress passed a clear statute naming the Kennedy Center. The president acting alone can't change that.
3: But you believe that the judge, let's take the tax case, you believe the judge wildly exceeded her authority in this.
2: You know, this is the problem where we believe as Americans that we have to resolve all of these things in court. Ruth Bader Ginsburg, in one of her last opinions as a justice, said that the courts were a passive instrument. They could not sally forth each day to find wrongs to right. Congress has a role here. It is to use their political powers, of the power of the purse, the power of impeachment, to check a rogue president. But the courts aren't necessarily the ones, just because a president has done something unlawful, that can fix this for us. We as voters must. Congress must. These are a political problem, not necessarily a legal problem.
3: So Dan, given that and given what you said, is that Congress would be the one that would have standing on these cases, particularly the Kennedy Center case. If Congress is controlled by the president's, you know, supporters not willing to challenge him, so the president can break the law? I mean, what does this mean?
4: Well, look, it means that Congress has to engage in oversight. And then one of the interesting questions with regard to the Kennedy Center case is, remember, the plaintiff is a member of Congress, right? It is a Democratic member of Congress who has been named to the board as what's called an ex officio member of the board of trustees there. And the question legally becomes, what power does that Democratic representative who's been appointed per the statute have to challenge the rest of the trustees? How much power does she have with regard to voting? The Kennedy Center one is particularly interesting in that regard, because Congress does have a role in that in an ongoing way. The question is just how much? What power do they have? And those are the sorts of questions that the court was addressing. And in this case, Judge Cooper determined that this particular member of Congress does have the power to make that challenge. And if it were to be appealed, I think that would be the key question.
3: You know, what's striking to me in looking at these cases, and several, frankly, that have come over the past year and a half, is the courts aren't just ruling against Trump, but they are effectively admonishing him and his lawyers and the Justice Department lawyers.
4: Well, here's the
2: thing. Yeah, we keep
4: the position that the position the administration is taking here is to some degree indefensible in certain cases, right? Meaning, Sarah pointed it out, when you look at the fundamentals of the legal question, they're very hard positions to defend. And I think that's why there's a lot of frustration from the judge. And so when Donald Trump says, for example, well, you know, no one has been treated as unfairly as me, the response to that is, well, no one's kind of done the sorts of things that you're doing. It kind of cuts both ways.
3: Sarah, quickly.
2: Again, you know, the courts here, we've been dragging them into these partisan fights because we're not actually expecting Congress to do its job, and we're allowing a president, frankly, not to do his job. And so the courts keep pulled into these political fights we have, these culture wars we have. It's not their role, and frankly, it's undermining the legitimacy, I think, of the courts moving forward.
3: All right, Sarah Isger, Dan Abrams, thank you both. All right, let's bring in New Jersey Democratic Senator Cory Booker. Let's start right there with these rulings against the president. What is your belief of the significance here and Sarah's point there that it's Congress that should be providing the oversight on this, but Congress hasn't been doing that?
5: Yeah, I agree with her. The Republican-controlled Congress keeps laying down for this president. Let's take this slush fund, for example. It's not a $2 billion slush fund. It is a $1.776 billion slush fund. And what that means is he's hearkening back to our founding. Now, we fought a revolution to stop exactly this, a ruler from taking public funds and